0: Albany is wearing their black jerseys, white numbers with purple highlights. Meanwhile, for Malacca, they're wearing their black and red jerseys, black gradient into red on top, white numbers, and the liberos today for Malacca will wear white. That is for Malacca number four, Grace Voss, or actually that's a number one, Tegan Taylor. And for Albany, it is Brooke Becker, also wearing white with purple numbering. We're ready to go here in Malacca. Albany will be moving from right to left on your radio dial. Meanwhile, Malacca will be moving from left to right. As we get started for this one, it's the 9-6 Huskies, the 8-3 Malacca Wolves in Granite Ridge Conference play here on your Thursday night. Max Steigoff here calling the game, and meanwhile, technical director, I should say, back in the studio. That would be Carson Cheetah, as we are going to get our first libero subs in. Tegan Taylor and Brooke Becker both waiting in the wings, ready to go, as Brooke Becker facing her head coach, Coach Hines, as he comes in looking to send this team back to Grand Casino Arena. Fun fact, he's been to the Grand Casino Arena longer than it's actually been named the Grand Casino Arena, because he went there the year before as well, back when it was the XL Energy Center. So a little bit of credibility behind the head coach for Albany going into this one, as the Huskies break things up from the center. Still waiting for our first whistle to get things going. Don't necessarily know who won the serve toss, so we'll see what that looks like as well right away. And that also would be big for number 20 in purple in Brooke Becker, as we highlighted in your Northland Buildings pregame show, coming in with a 19% serve ace ratio. So pretty good for number. We get started and we'll get Tegan Taylor moving in, and for Albany it'll be Brooke Becker coming out for the Malacca Wolves, number 13, and Liza York, as Albany will make their substitution. And coming out will be number 7 for the Huskies in Kenna Ebensteiner, and coming in will be number 20 in Brooke Becker. Back to the service line, Indiana Gable goes. She'll be moving from right to left on your radio dial all the way back at the end line here in the newly renovated gymnasium. First serve from Gable as she hits this one. Tips over the top of the tape, set up nicely to the far side. This kill attempt blocked up front by Albany. They'll work on a return. Set up to the near side. Here's the kill attempt. That's sent long, and it's 1-0 in favor of Malacca early in set number one. So right away, a side out for Malacca, and it'll be their libero in Tegan Taylor to serve. Favoring the near side, dug out by Albany. Here's the kill attempt. Nice dig there from Malacca in the back row. Set up to the far side behind the goal line. Dug out by Albany in the back row. Set up to the near side. Blocked up front by Malacca. Set up by Albany to the near side. Joust. Dug out by Brooke Becker, but no one was there. And it'll be 2-0 in favor of Malacca. Taylor will chase after the ball as she'll return back to the end line of the newly renovated basketball court here near the dark wood. And here's the serve. It'll go right to Brooke Becker in the back row. Bad first pass. And it'll be a point for Malacca. 3-0 for the Wolves early on. Might be time. I mean, for a timeout early, I don't know, as they called early movement on Albany. That's why it was called dead right away. Here's a big spike from Albany, blocked up front, set up to the far side, kill attempt off of a block and down on the Albany side. 4-0 in favor of Malacca. Wow, this one is off to a rough start for the purple here tonight, on the wrong end of a 4-0 run. Taylor still serving, favoring the near side of the court for Malacca. Dribbling the ball, waiting for the go-ahead whistle. Malacca making some last-minute adjustments at their front line. Taylor almost ready to go. There's the whistle, and here we go. This serve dug out by Brooke Becker in the back row, set up to the middle, blocked up and off of a block on Malacca. That'll go down. It's 4-1. Albany gets a side out finally, and they'll be in business as we'll go back to the service line. Didn't quite catch the number there. As Albany serves. This one dug out in the back row by Tegan Taylor. Here's the roll shot that'll land. 5-1 in favor of Malacca. Quick side out for the Wolves, and they are off and running early. That was Regan Lem serving for the Huskies, and she's one and done. As coming out will be a Husky, coming in will be Addison Brickwig. Here's the serve from Malacca. This one to the far side, out of bounds. Albany gets a quick side out. It's 5-2. On your Oakmont Capital Services scoreboard. Back to serve will be Brooke Becker. And here's her serve. That one dug out by Tegan Taylor right near the tape as it's bumped around a couple of times. Bumped over by Albany as they'll live to fight another day. As that one sent long, it lands inbounds. 6-2 in favor of Malacca. Barely landed inbounds, but just enough. It was a good serve, just didn't quite have enough. And good job by Malacca, too, on the rebound as Albany sets up to the near side. Here's a roll shot. That one bounces around a couple of times. It's saved, bumped, and now bumped over by Malacca. Nice job staying alive for the Wolves. Set up to the near side. Cross-court kill dug out by Malacca again. Here's a kill attempt roll shot. That's going to land for the Wolves. 7-2 in favor of Malacca. And right now, head coach Brian Hines kind of ushering his team along, saying, hey, let's get into it. As the Albany Huskies still looking to get off the bus. Serve for Malacca going left to right on your radio dial. Dug out by Albany in the back row. Set up to the near side, and it's dug out by Malacca, and it's going to be bumped into the student section, and it's now 7-3. I believe that point will go to number 10, Layla Wendersky. Coming out will be Regan Lem. Will be... And checking in is number 15 in Indiana Gable. Serve by Albany. This one dug out by Tegan Taylor in the back row. Set up to the near side kill attempt. That is inbounds. That was not inbounds, but it's ruled inbounds. Gotta love a little bit of home cooking. And serving will be Eliza Yord for Malacca. She'll favor the middle of the court as she runs, jumps. Here's her serve. That one right into the spider web. 8-4, Albany trying to cut into this four-point deficit. Addison Brickwig checks out. Checking in for Albany will be number two in Brooke Austin. And also checking in will be Katie Brickwig as we get set. Brickwig to serve. Here's her serve. That one dug out awkwardly in the back row and now just spiked over out of habit. Here's a kill attempt for Albany. Roll shot dug out by Malacca. They're on their back foot. Here's a kill attempt off of a roll shot and down. And Malacca gets the kill, 9-4. Good job adjusting and going right the roll shot and catching Albany off guard trying to get the block. Now serving will be Magnolia Voss. Voss's serve dug out by Brooke Becker in the back row. Here's a kill attempt. Roll shot by Albany. Diving stop. They're going to get the Wolves on a net violation. And it'll be 9-5 in favor of Malacca. Albany gets a side out, though. And now serving for the Huskies will be Bryn Dingman. Here's Dingman's serve favoring the near side. This one dies right at the goal line. Here's a kill attempt from Malacca, dug out by Albany, set up to the middle, off of a block, that's going to land for Albany, and they're starting to maybe build something here, down by three, after opening this set down 4-0, Dingman still serving, here's her serve, this one dug out by Tegan Taylor, set up to the far side, kill attempt off a block, dug out by Albany in the back row, set up to the near side to Austin, that's going to go long, and it's 10 6 in favor of Malacca. Well, it's worth a noting while we're talking about serving stats, the best serve percentage all in all when you consider serving errors or service errors is actually Bryn Dingman with 965. Albany digs out this serve from Malacca. Here's a kill attempt from Indiana Gable. Diving stop there from Tegan Taylor. Roll shot dug out by Albany. They'll bump it forward, and now it'll be sent over by Austin. Dug out by Taylor again for Malacca. Set up to the far side. This one dug out again by Brooke Becker. Set up to the middle. Big kill off of a block, and it's going to be Albany point. No, they're going to say no. Oh, it was out. Thought it went off of a block. But anyway, it's a point for Malacca either way. It doesn't really change the fact that Albany is trailing, and they'll trail by more as this one goes right into the net by number 13 for the Huskies. And that is Madeline Austin. As Albany will take a timeout, we'll take it with them here on KASM. We'll be back in a minute. It's 12-6 on your Oakmont Capital Services scoreboard.
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0: Albany already got a point out of the break as this one is set up to the far side for Malacca. Dug out by Katie Brickwig in the back row. Set up over to Austin. This one roll shot to the back row. Little mustard on that one. Here's a block attempt by Albany. A diving stop comes up short by Brooklyn Austin. And it'll be a side out for Malacca. Really long rally there. It's 13-7 on your Oakmont Capital Services scoreboard. Tegan Taylor will serve for Malacca. She had an extended visit there her first time around as this one dug out by Lem in the back row, set up to the middle, and it'll be sent over by Brooke Becker. Now here's Malacca. Big kill attempt. It lands. And the Wolves pulling away here in set number one, up by 7. Taylor gets the ball, favoring the near side on her serve, as we'll get a whistle and we'll get pre-serve motion again, and that's going to hit Albany. It's now 15-7. It's not been good for Albany here in set number one. This one dug out by Regan Lem in the back row, set up to the middle. Here's a kill attempt. It lands. Big kill for Albany, and it's now 15-8. Hoping to spark something here. Down by 7 in set number one. Here's a serve by Albany. That one is going to land out of bounds. So it'll be a service error on Albany and an easy side out for the Wolves. It's a shame we don't have switching.

0: sides anymore since COVID. Because I don't know if that one was out on the other side. But anyway, this one goes on a service air, and it is going to be an Albany ball on the side out. It's now 16-9 in favor of the Huskies. Brooke Becker to serve, favoring the near side. Here's the serve. That one is going to land out of bounds. All right. So it's going to be short on one side, long on the other. Like I said, a little home cooking never hurt anyone. That one you can't really argue, as that's a service error on the Laca. That one was a good 6-7 inches outside of the zone, as it is now 17-10. Here's the serve by Albany. Dug out in the back row, set up, and now sent back over. Nice job by Malacca catching Albany off guard, and now they'll just bump it over. Set up to the middle. Roll shot dug out by Albany. Albany sets up to the near side. Blocked up front. Dug out by Brooke Becker. Set up again to the far side. This time off a block and down. So now 17-11 for the Huskies as they try and claw their way back in. They did not necessarily help themselves going down early 4-0. Here's the serve by Albany, and Schulte dug out in the back row by the Wolves. Blocked up front by Albany, but it's going to land out of bounds. Malacca gets the side out, and it's now 18-11 on your Oakmont Capital Services scoreboard. Coming out will be number 13 in one of the Voss sisters. Actually, no, that'll be Liza Yort. I had him, and I didn't need to look down. Comes back to bite you. This one dug out by Albany and Indiana Gable, and now Gable will just send it over. Actually, that was Schulte. Set up to the far side. Here's a kill attempt blocked up front by Albany. It lands on their side as they're now going to send it back over, and Wendersky can't get it over the tape. It is now 19-11. Timeout again by Albany. We'll take it with them here on KASM. It's 19-11 in set number one in favor of Malacca. We'll be back in a minute.
1: Hello, Chasm listeners. Dan Zimmerman from the law firm of Willenbring, Dahl, Woken, and Zimmerman, here to finish the story about that oil light in my old car. Well, long story short, because I failed to change my oil and filter, I had to replace the engine. An expensive lesson learned that can be applied to your estate plans. Keep on top of your estate planning so your loved ones aren't stuck with a major repair bill someday. Take care and keep listening to KASM.
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0: Malacca will serve out of the timeout, and it is now 19-11 as Albany, or 19-12 as Albany gets a service error. And now they'll get the side out, and Albany will take the ball. Here's a serve from the Huskies. This one gets over the net. Dug out. Back a set up to the near side. Here's a kill attempt. It lands. That one had a little bit of RPMs behind it, as it is now 20-12 in favor of the Wolves. Malacca with the side out. They'll now go to the back line. And here's the serve. Dug out by Gable in the back row. Set up over to number two in Brooke Austin, as it'll be bumped over by Malacca. Set up by Brooke Becker, and it'll be sent over by the Huskies. Dug out by Malacca, as this one is going to land inbounds, as it's a cross-court kill for the Wolves, as they are cruising in set number one, 21-12. serving for Mille Lacs, number 8, Magnolia Voss, one of the captains for this Wolves team. Ahead by 9 points. Here's the serve. Dug out in the back row by Albany. Set up to the middle. Here's a kill attempt. That goes way long. And it is now 22-12. Voss back at the service line, favoring the near side just barely. Here's the serve. That one dug out in the back row on the far side. Here's the kill attempt from the far side by Albany. Dug out by Mille Lacs. Set over. And it is going to be a point for Mille Lacs as they catch Albany off guard on the set kill. And it's 23-12. Mille Lacs up by 11. Here's the serve. This one just off the tape. Dug out by Albany in the back row. Here's the kill attempt. Dug by Taylor. Or Tegan Taylor by Mille Lacs. It'll be sent over by the Wolves. Dug out by Albany to the far side. Here's the kill attempt. That lands for Indiana Gable. 23-13. 10-point deficit now for Albany. Coming out will be Becker. Coming in will be number 4 in Liesl Brever. Brever will join the front line for Albany. And meanwhile in the back row, that's going to be Bryn Dingman getting the serve. Here's Dingman's serve. This one, a rare service error for Bryn Dingman coming into this one. She only had 2 service errors. That is her 3rd of the season. Bad time for it as it sets up set point. 24-13 here in set number 1. Here's the set point serve. This one dug out in the back row by Katie Brickwick. Here's the kill attempt off of a handful of Wolves and land on the Wolves' side. And Albany lives to fight another point as they get a side out, and Brever will now throw it over to Indiana Gable. As Gable coming into this one, hitting 906 on her serve percentage. 6 service aces, 6 service errors. This one won't be either as it's dug out. Set up and now dipped over by the Wolves. It'll be bumped over by Albany out of system. And now Wolves will work on a rebuttal. It'll be punched over, dug out by Brickwick in the back row. Set up to the middle, right into the net, and Albany on a hitting error will end set number 1, 25-14. The Huskies just couldn't get anything started as they started this one off with the serve, and they were down 4-0 before they even got serve number 2 off. We'll take a quick 2.5-minute break. When we come back here in Mille Lacs, we'll have set number 2 on KASM.
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1: Well, as the counting crows bring us back to Mille Lacs, Albany not counting very well in that last one, failing to get even to 20. 25-14, the final score in set number one, 25-14. Albany now back at zero, so they're going to try and figure something out. Hopefully, Tegan Taylor doesn't have quite the long stint at the service line as she had in the first couple of times that she was there at set number one. As number one for Mille Lacs goes to the end line of the newly renovated basketball court. And here's her serve. This one dug out in the back row by Regan Lem. Out of system and now bumped over. Blocked up front by Mille Lacs and now set over by Albany. Mille Lacs will dig it out off a block. Dug out by Brooke Becker on a diving stop. And now she'll bump it over. Dug out by Tegan Taylor. Nice job by Albany. Here's a kill tip that lands inbounds. And Mille Lacs takes the quick first point, and it's 1-0. And for Mille Lacs, I believe that is going to be Yort's third or fourth kill of the night, as this one over to Austin, roll shot dug by Taylor for Mille Lacs, set up to the near side, dug by Albany, set up to the near side for the Huskies. They'll go for a cross court kill, dug out by Mille Lacs. Now they'll bump it over, out of system, dug by Brooke Becker, set by Yort or by Schulte, blocked up front by Mille Lacs, and it's 2-0, and we're off to an eerily similar start in set number two as we did in set number one. Taylor still back at the service line, favoring the near side, as the right-handed serve dug out by Lem, set by Schulte to the near side to Brooke Austin, dug out by Mille Lacs, set up to the far side. They'll punch it over, dug by Lem, set up to the middle. This is a roll shot. That one bumped all the way to the rafters, as now it'll be bumped over by the Wolves out of system. Set up again to the near side. Roll shot by Albany. This one dug out by Mille Lacs, set up to the far side. This one will go off of a fingertip, and it lands inbounds anyway. It's 3-0 Mille Lacs. Really tough starts here for Albany in set one and now set number two. Down by three. Yet to even serve. Taylor to serve for Mille Lacs. This one will be dug by Brooke Becker in the middle back row. Set up to the near side. This one roll shot it over by Albany. Dug out by Mille Lacs. They'll roll shot themselves. Dug out by Lem in the back row. Set up to Brever off of a couple of Wolves and down. So Albany breaks the rally there. It's 3-1 Mille Lacs, so not quite as bad as set number one was when Albany got their first point and they were trailing 4-1. So Albany's still feeling good a little bit here as they get their first serve of set number two. This one dug out by Mille Lacs in the back row, set up to the far side. Kill attempt blocked by Albany. It lands on the Albany side, set up to the near side. Kill attempt, that's going to land. Wendurski gets a team-leading kill there as Wendurski coming into this one. 86 kills for number 10, and that is going to be another one to add to those 86. Albany still serving. It's now 3. Here's the serve. This one just off the top of the tape, dug out nicely by Taylor. Here's the kill attempt off the tape by Mille Lacs, dug by Becker. Set up to the near side to Wendurski. Dug by Mille Lacs now. They'll set up and now set it over. Bumped over by Albany. Dug out by Mille Lacs. Set up to the far side. Off of a block, Albany will dig it out on their side. Set up to the middle. Blocked up front, and it lands for Mille Lacs as they get the side out. It's now 4-2. Long rally there, but both teams had some positives, but Mille Lacs comes away with the point and the side out. They'll go to serve. I believe that is going to be number 9 in Kusky to serve, as Albany now will have to just send it over from the far distance. Here's a cross-court kill attempt. That's out of bounds. Albany gets the side out. It's 4-3 on your Oakmont Capital Services scoreboard. Like to thank some of our sponsors that help make Albany Huskies sports possible on KASM, Albany Chrysler Center, Will and Bringdahl, Wolken and Zimmerman, Lake Country Veterinary Services, and Albany A&W. Brooke Becker to serve for the Huskies. Becker served from the near side. This one dug out by Tegan Taylor, almost hand-picked. As this one dug almost by number 20 in Brooke Becker, she thought she was going to bump, and then last second went for the set, and it will end up on the ground. It is now 5-3 in favor of Malacca. Some of our other sponsors, Albany Fiber Communications, Northland Buildings, Albany Floral Shop and Gifts, and Arcos Technology. As this one dug out by Albany, set up to Wendurski. Big kill attempt off of a block. That one had some mustard on it from number 10, and Albany breaks it back down to a one-point deficit. It's 5-4. Schulte will serve. She'll start from the near side. And here's her right-handed serve, dug out by the Wolves in the back row, set up to the far side, blocked up front by Albany. Dug out and now set over, dug out by Wendurski, set up over to Wendurski. This one dug out by Malacca in the back row, set up to the far side. It'll go off of a block, dug out by Albany on a diving stop, and it'll be bumped over, but it'll hit the antenna. And a good rally goes to waste for the Huskies, but it goes to the fortune of the Malacca Wolves. As coming out will be Tegan Taylor, and checking in number 11 in Rula Bukowski, one of the captains. Set number two, much closer than set number one was, as this one set up to the far side. Tapped a couple of times. It lands on the Wolves' side. It is now 6-5, still in favor of Malacca, but that lead not quite what it was at this time last set. It was 5-1 Malacca at one point in set number one. Katie Brickwig will serve. Her serve dug out in the back row. Bumped a couple of times and now set over. Here's a kill shot attempt on the cross-court kill. It'll land on the Albany side as Indiana Gable was not able to put it over the net. Went a little too parallel, and it's now 7-5 on your Oakmont Capital Services scoreboard. Here's the serve, dug out in the back row by number 17 in Katie Brickwig. Oh, what a kill attempt there from Brooke Austin. Holy smokes. That one had a little bit of pent-up aggression behind it. It is now 7-6. Some of our other sponsors, Trenching, the Woodshop of Avon, Freeport State Bank, Oakmont Capital Services, Joel Schneider Service, and Happy Sleeper. This one dug out by Malacca in the back row, set up to the far side, blocked up front by Albany, but it'll get through the leaky block, and it'll land on the Huskies' side. It is now 8-6. Happy Sleeper in Wake Park, Wells Concrete, Magnify Financial, Black Financial Services, Albany Family Dentistry, and Albany Subway. As this one dug out by Becker in the back row, Albany sets up over to Brever, dug out and now bumped over by Becker, set up by the Wolves to the far side, off of block and down. It is now 9-6, as this is probably one of the greater leads that Malacca has had all night, considering they started this one out up 3-0. Here's the serve, dug out in the back row by Albany. Here's a set to Brever. Dug as it's blocked up front by Malacca. Here's a kill attempt on the far side off of a block, and it's bumped a couple of times and now bumped over by Malacca as they save their butts and live to fight another day. Blocked up front by Malacca, but it lands on their side. It's a side out for Albany. It's 9-7 in favor of Malacca still, but Albany hanging around as going back to the service line will be number 17, or no, that... It's hard to see. It got me all the way a little further back, just kind of proving my point. I think I do need glasses as that one goes out of bounds. And so now 10-7 in favor of Malacca. And that was number 15 in Gable. This one dug out by the Huskies in the back row by Lem. Here's a kill that lands. Brooke Austin having herself a productive day. Wendersky checking in. Brickwig checking out for Albany. Back to the service line we go. And here's a serve from Albany's number two in Austin. That goes out of bounds on the service error. It's 11-8 on the Elkmont Capital Services scoreboard. Albany can't be trading points here. It's checking in will be Addison Brickwig. And checking in to serve will be number six, Carly Papp. Papp to serve, favoring the near side. This one dug out in the back row for Albany. Set it over. Catches Malacca off guard. They'll set it up over out of system. Dug out by Albany. Here's a kill attempt blocked up front by Malacca. Dug out by Albany. Here's a kill attempt blocked up front again as Brever's kill attempt goes by the wayside. From far distance, this one is going to be bumped a couple of times and now sent underneath the net by Malacca. Albany will get the point. And it's 11-9 in favor of Malacca. Brooke Becker back to the service line. Becker to serve. Her serve dug out by Taylor in the back row. Set up to the far side. Here is a bump as it goes right into the net. Grace Voss was trying to bump it over. Didn't really get a good gauge on that set, and now it's back to a one-point deficit for Albany. It's 11-10. Albany still looking for their first lead of the match. Brooke Becker still serving. Here's her serve. This one dug out in the back row, bumped a couple of times. This one goes to the rafters. Roll shot dug out in the far back row, set up and sent over by Albany. Here's a kill attempt dug out by Albany, bumped a couple of times, bumped into the net. As they cannot get it over, it's 12-10. Ooh, that one was, that's one you really want. Albany's been flirting with tying set number two up for a little bit now, as here's the serve from the Malacca Wolves. Dug out by Brooke Becker, set up to the far side. Roll shot there from Wendersky. Dug out by Malacca, set up to the far side. Here's a kill attempt, dug by Brooke Becker. Here's the kill attempt from Wendersky, dug by Malacca in the back row. Roll shot. That one goes out of bounds. Albany point. 12-11 for the Huskies. Colty will serve. And here's number one serve for Albany. Dug out. Set up to the far side, off a block and out of bounds. Albany will have a quick stint at the service line as they give the ball back up. They do not retain serve. It is 13-10 in favor of Malacca, but this second set much closer than set number one. Here's the serve from Malacca, dug out in the back row by Albany. Set up to the middle, blocked up front, but it lands. It'll be hit a couple of times by number 11 in Rula Bukowski, and Albany gets the point, and it'll be a side out, 13-12. Again, Albany back down to one-point deficit. Coming in will be number two for the Huskies in Brooklyn Austin. Coming out will be number six in Addison Brickwig. And now checking in, that'll be number 18 for Albany, and Katie Brickwig, as coming out will be Layla Wendersky. Katie Brickwig back to serve for Albany. Here's her serve. This one dug out in the middle back row. Set up to the middle as this one is sent inbounds on the back line. And Malacca gets the side out and pushes their lead back to a two-point run. Coming in for Malacca, number five, Luella Rule. Here's the serve from the Wolves, dug out by Brooke Becker, almost sent over, set up to Brooke Austin. Big kill there, almost by Austin, set up to the far side, blocked up front by Albany, bumped over by Malacca. Albany with a free shot. Here's a kill attempt. That is going to land. Far side, Indiana Gable did not miss. It's 14-13. And now back to serve. That's going to be number 11 in Bryn Dingman. Dingman dribbles the ball, favoring the far side of the court. Here's her right-handed serve, dug out in the back row by Malacca, set up to the far side. That one's going to land, catching Bryn Dingman on her flat foot as she'll get changed out. Coming in for her will be Kenna Ebensteiner, and for Ebensteiner comes Brooke Becker. Kylie Johnson back to the service line for the Wolves. Here's her serve. That's dug out on the near back row. It'll be set over. Nice job, as this is going to be a point for Malacca. They're going to get Albany reaching over the net. And it is going to be 16-13. Here's the serve. This one dug out in the back row by Albany. Set up to the far side. Indiana Gable hits the back corner. Picks her spot and does not miss. It's now 16-14 on your Oakmont Capital Services scoreboard. And rewarding her for her effort, Indiana Gable will go back to the service line. Here's Gable's serve from the far side, left-handed serve, dug out. Here's the setup as it's sent over, dug by Gable in the back row. Here's the kill attempt off of a Malacca block, set up to the middle, roll shot by Albany. It's going to bounce a couple of times and now sent over, dug out by a diving Brooke Austin. Joust goes the way of Albany, dug out by Malacca, set up to the far side, off of a block, and it's going to land in bounds for Malacca. It's 17-14. Couple of nifty moves on both sides. Albany, though, it felt like they had a chance to really get back into it. They did not, though. Here is Tegan Taylor to serve. She has been a nightmare, and it continues as she'll get an ace. It is now going to be 18-14. Timeout for Albany. We'll take it with them here on KASM. We'll be back in a minute on Your Dependable Neighbor.
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1: Albany down, but not for very long. Brooke Austin gets the kill for Albany. It's now 18-15 on your Oakmont Capital Services scoreboard as we welcome you back inside the Malacca Gymnasium. Albany has made it close a little bit here in set number two, but still tape to tape so far, Malacca has led. Albany to serve, favoring the far side. This one dug out by Malacca. It's going to be bumped over. Here's a kill attempt from a jumping Liesl Brever. It'll land, and Albany retains the serve. That's big as they now cut the deficit down to two. Albany again serving, dug out. Back row by Malacca, set up to the near side. This one is going to be bumped right into the parent section here in Malacca and halfway up the stands. It's now 19-16 as that was a diving Addison Brickwig coming up empty. Malacca now serving. It'll be at number six in Carly Papp. Dug out by Brooke Becker into the rafters. Dug by Albany. Now tipped over by the Huskies. Dug out by the Wolves. Here's a kill attempt. That one dug out by a diving Addison Brickwick. Here's a kill attempt from Wendersky. That'll go out of bounds. And it's going to be 20-16. Now Albany just Falling behind late here in set number two. This one dug out by Brooke Becker. Set it over by Albany. Dug out by Malacca. Out of system. This one blocked up front, and it leaks off the block and down. 21-16, and this one starting to have writings on the wall. Malacca's Pap still serving. Actually, I believe that is Grace Voss. This one dug out by Albany, set up to the near side, blocked up front, and Wendersky will set it over, and it'll be tapped over by Gable. Joust goes the way of Albany. It'll be hit twice, and the referees will finally see it. It is now 21-17 after the referees had to give each other the double-check look. Like, you saw that, right? Yeah, I saw it. All right, so, yeah, that's a point, right? Yep. Point Albany, side out 21-17 here in set number two. Huskies are trailing. This one dug out in the back row by Malacca, set up to the far side to Voss. Dug out by Albany as they'll set it up to the near side to Wendersky. There will be a roll shot, diving stop, bumped a couple of times and now sent over from distance as that one is sent all the way back to Grandma's place across the river and through the woods we go. 21-18, Albany retains the serve as Brooke Becker gets the ball back, dribbles it atop the A in Malacca on their new gymnasium. This one dug out by Tegan Taylor in the back row, set over, dug out by Albany in the front row. Here's a kill attempt from Wendersky off of a block, lands out of bounds. Albany not saying we're dead yet as they get another kill. 21-19, it'll be a timeout for Malacca and the Wolves. We'll be back in a minute here on KASM. We'll be back in a minute on KASM.
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1: Wolves come out of their timeout, getting a point. They are 1 point closer to set point. It's 22-19 on your Oakmont Capital Services scoreboard. Here's the serve from Grace Voss. That one's going long, and it'll be 22-20. Still in favor of Malacca, but Albany finding a way back. Figuring out a way to find a way. Here's a serve from Albany Schulte. This one dug out in the middle row by Malacca set up, and that's going to be a big kill there by number 8, I believe, in Magnolia Voss. 23-20. This one sent back over to Malacca. They're still serving from left to right. This serve dug out in the back row by the Albany Huskies, set over, and now dug out when a couple of Wolves collide. That was number 6 and another Wolf, and that is Carly Papp and believe Grace Voss was in the mix there, and a handful of Wolves going down. And it will be a side out for Albany, and it should be 21-23. Here's the serve from Albany. That's going to go long. It's 24-20 still on the scoreboard. I don't know if that 1 point is going to matter, but still, it's nice to know the actual score on the scoreboard. Here's a serve by the Wolves for set point. Set up to the near side to Austin. This one dug out by Teagan in the back row for Malacca. Set up to the far side. Blocked up front by Albany. Dug out by Malacca. They'll send it.

0: And Albany will dig it out. It'll be set over to the far side to Austin. It goes right into the net. And that'll do it. 25-23, the final score. And we will get into Freeport State Bank trivia here on KASM, as we'd like to thank Freeport State Bank for giving us trivia here today. As Carson, let's get things moving with question number one.
1: Hi, this is Derek Meyer from Freeport State Bank, and we are proud to sponsor Husky Volleyball Trivia. Randy, here are tonight's questions. Question number one. Last year's Husky Volleyball team took fourth at state and had two players set individual single-season records at Albany. Tell me, which two single-season records were broken? Was it A, total kills and total assists, B, total assists and total serves, or C, total serves and total receives? And question number two, prior to this season, Albany had only one loss to Malacca, dominating the matchup 21-1, with 19 of those wins being in straight sets. The first victory came in 2008. The Huskies took care of the Wolves in efficient fashion and were led by this player who had 24 set assists on the night. Who was this player? Was it A, Emma Zierden, B, Sam Schlungen, or C, Alyssa Reinholtz?
0: Well, those are going to be tough ones. I at least have an idea because I broadcast a handful of those games last year. I am probably going to go, I feel like there was a lot of assists, a lot of serves as well, but there was a lot of receives as well. So I know that there was one for total serves. So I'm going to go with B there. And then for question number two, I don't know. 2008, I was still in middle school. We'll go with B again. Why not? Sam Schlungen for question number two. How did I do? I guess not. How did we do, Carson? How did I do?
1: This is Derek Meyer back with the answers to Husky Trivia. Question number one, the answer is B, total assists and total serves. Lily Van Heel set the record for most assists in a season with 1,039, passing Ellery Erisman's 1,021 from the previous season. And Kelsey Lobitz set the record for most serves in a season with 539, passing Kerry Wolford, who had 465 during the 2001 season. And question number two, the answer is A, Emma Zierden. Emma, a sophomore, and Sam Schlungen, an eighth grader, both set for the Huskies that season. Emma became one of the main hitters the next two seasons, and Sam went on to set the career assist record at Albany with 2,864. We will be back with more Husky Halftime Trivia tomorrow night as the football team travels to Piers.
0: Well, thank you so much, Mr. Rushmeyer, as we welcome you back for set number three, one for one. Look, that's what I aim for most of the time with these. I am not good with Albany Freeport State Bank trivia. And credit that to Mr. Rushmeyer. He is good, as Indiana Gable will get us started here in set number one. Dug out in the back row by Tegan Taylor. Here's a kill attempt. It'll land in bounds for the Malacca Wolves. We'll start off set number three the same way we started set number one and set number two. And back to the service line will be Taylor. Here's the serve from Taylor, dug out in the back row by Albany, set up to the near side, dug nicely. It's going to be a free hit for Albany. It's bounced all the way over, set up to the far side off of an Albany block, a diving stop, and it's going to land on the Albany side. It's 2-0. So once again, Albany starting off this set very slow. Taylor still serving for Malacca. This one dug out by Regan Lem, set up to the near side. Brooklyn Austin blocked up front Back over to Austin. Here's a kill attempt. Dug out in the back row by Malacca. Set up to the near side. That one dug out by Albany in the back row. Set up to Brever. Brever's hit will be dug out by Malacca.

set up to Grace Voss on the far side. Dug out by Albany. It'll be bumped over out of system by Brooke Becker as she saves this one. It'll be dug again by Albany as it's returned by Malacca. Set over by number one in loose in Schulte. This one dug out again by Albany. Schulte sets up to Brever, and we're going to get a point for Malacca as Schulte jumped up in her momentum, carried her into the net. It's 3-0 in favor of Malacca. Taylor still serving. Here's her serve. Dug out in the back row by Brooke Becker. Set up to the far side. Big kill there by Albany and number four in Brever. 3-1 our score. And coming in will be number 10 in Wendurski. And also checking in will be Addison Brickwig. Brickwig will go back to the service line. And she will serve. Right-handed serve from the far side. Dug out in the middle back row. Dug out by Malacca. Set up to the far side. Diving stop by Albany. Set up to Brever. Brever tipped it over, but it lands out of bounds. And it's 5-1 or 4-1 in favor of Malacca. Malacca will serve. This one dug out in the back row by Albany's Brooke Becker. Here's a kill attempt by Wendurski. It'll go off of a block. Dug out by Malacca. Sent over. And now Albany will set it up. Blocked up front by Malacca. Nice dig by Albany. Here's another chance. It's off of block and out of bounds as Wendurski hit that one right into the block. But it goes way out of bounds. It's 2-4 in favor of Malacca still as Brooke Becker will set up on the near side. Dribbles the ball a little bit and now gets ready and serves. This one dug out by Tegan Taylor in the back row. Set over and it'll land 5-2 in favor of Malacca. Malacca gets the side out. Voss to serve. Grace Voss, her serve dug out in the back row, set up to the near side, kill attempt by Wendurski, off of the top of the tape and down, as it jiggled just a little bit on that tape, and it was just enough to kind of put a little bit of a knuckling motion on that ball. It'll be a side out for Albany, 5-3 on your Oakmont Capital Services scoreboard. Schulte will serve for Albany. Here's the serve by Schulte, dug out in the far back row as this one blocked up front by Albany, but it'll be bumped out of bounds as it landed on the hands of, I believe that was number 15 in Indiana Gable. And it went all the way to the paying customers on the other side of the gymnasium. Dug out, or now it'll be a serve for the Wolves. Albany will find a way to push this one over. Dug out by Malacca. Blocked up front by Albany. That is number 7, Kenna Ebensteiner, and it'll be a side out for the Huskies. It'll be 6-4 in favor of Malacca. Checking in will be number 18 in Katie Brickwig for number 10 in Wendurski. Brickwig. Right at top of the eye in Malacca. Here's her serve, dug out in the back row on the far side, set up to the far side. Here's a roll shot, kill dug by Albany, set up to Brooklyn Austin. She'll kind of pop this one up, dug out by Malacca. Here's a kill attempt off of a leaky block and down out of bounds. It'll be a point for Malacca, 7-4 on your Oakmont Capital Services scoreboard. That has been kind of the tail of the tape here today. Albany has been able to get one, but not two or three. Has not been able to retain serve. Here's the serve by Malacca. Dug out in the back row by Albany. Set up to the middle. Blocked up front by Malacca, but it will get caught between the block and the net, and it'll land on the Malacca side. It's 7-5. Bryn Dingman will check in. She'll get a chance to serve. Here's the serve from Dingman. Right-handed serve on the near side. Dug out in the back row by Tegan Taylor. Set up to the far side for Malacca. Dug out in the back row by Dingman. Here's a kill attempt by

Brooke Austin. That'll land. Austin doing a good job on that near side right now as number two has gotten a handful of points, and that is her 10th kill, I believe, of the night. 7-6 in favor of Malacca. Albany looking to tie it up. Here's the kill. It's going to be an ace for Albany as it was played off of the wall by number one, Tegan Taylor. And she did it so nonchalantly that I thought that was maybe part of the ground rules. But no, it'll be ruled out of bounds. We're tied up at sevens. First time we've been tied here in the match since 0-0. This one's dug out in the back row, set up to the near side. Roll shot, that'll land. The tie does not last long as Malacca retakes the lead. It's 8-7. Well, Albany dropped the first two sets in the first meeting of this matchup earlier this month. Here's a serve. Dug out in the back row by Albany. Set up to Brever. She'll pop it up. It'll go over. Dug out by Malacca. Set up to the far side. Roll shot. Kept alive by Albany, but it'll land on a couple of diving Huskies, and it'll go by the wayside. It's now 9-7 as Malacca goes on a little bit of a run. But like I said, Albany has dropped the first two sets now twice because they did in their last match. As this one's bumped over, it'll be tapped right back into the net by Malacca, and Albany will get the side out on the hitting error. But they dropped the first two sets against Foley earlier this week. They came back and forced set number five. We'll see if they can do that here. Down two sets to none. Here is Indiana Gables' left-handed serve. This one dug out in the back row. Set up to the far side for Grace Voss. That one goes long, and it is now 9-9, tied back up. Gable back to the service line in between the C and the A of Malacca on the end line. Here is the serve, left-handed serve, dug out in the near side back row. Set up, and now cross-court kill attempt dug out by Albany. Set up to the near side, over to Austin, off of a block, dug out by Albany again. Brever, roll shot, dug out by Malacca. It'll be set up to Grace Voss, also off of a block. It'll be set up by Schulte, over to Brooke Austin, and it'll be hit a fourth time by number four in Brever because it was not going to make it over. It'll be 10-9 in favor of Malacca. Albany still trying to find that first lead of the match. They have not been in front of Malacca at all. As this one's bumped out of system, they're going to have to try and bump it over. Nice job by Katie Brickwick in the back row to keep this thing alive. But now she'll hit this one off of a bump and go out of bounds off the back wall. It is now 11-9 here in set number three. Tegan Taylor will be back to the service line. She has been outstanding as this is going to be out of bounds and a service error for number one. So the announcer's jinx comes in handy there. So let's see how this works out as Addison Brickwig comes in to serve. If I say Addison has not been serving well, will that help? Here's her serve. This one dug out in the back row. It'll be set up to the near side. Here's the block, and it'll land. So it looks like it was a one-time deal. 12-10 is our score. Back to the service line will be Papp. Papp dribbling the ball, favoring the middle of the court. Here's her right-handed serve. Dug out in the back row by Brooke Becker. Set up to the middle. It'll be tipped over the net. It'll be hit a handful of times by Albany. And eventually, one of those taps had to be the fourth, fifth, and sixth tap. It'll be 15-10. Or 13-10, I should say. My bad. Getting ahead of myself. Papp still serving for Malacca. This one dug out in the back row by Albany, set up and now tipped over by the Huskies. Dug out by Malacca, they'll just bump it over. Dug by Lem, set up over to Brever. Brever tries to find open court, and she finds it. It's 13-11 now on your Oakmont Capital Services scoreboard.
Albany will get the ball back. Brooke Becker will be back to the service line.

0: line, leads the team in serves coming into this one for good reason. Here's her serve. This one dug out by Taylor. Will be set up to the far side. Roll shot. Diving play will not get there for Albany is Regan Lem as she comes up just a handful of inches short, 14-11. And now back to the service line, number four in Grace Voss. Voss favoring the far side. Here's her right-handed serve. It'll be dug out by Addison Brickwig in the far row. Here is the kill attempt by Albany, dug out by Malacca as this one going back towards the bleachers here in Malacca, dug out by Albany now. Here's the kill attempt, a roll shot by Wendersky, it lands. Reared back like she was going to send that ball into next week and then just lightly tapped it. Little Johan Santana El Cambio changeup gets Malacca on their front toes and it gets Albany the side out, 14-12. Here's the serve by the Huskies just off the top of the tape. Dug by Malacca, set up to the far side. It'll be dug out by Albany in the middle back row. Set up to the middle, roll shot. Albany will get it back as it's dug out by Brooke Becker. Set up to the far side, blocked by the net as Indiana Gable didn't get enough vertical on that one. And it's 15-12. Albany's been staying in set number three. They stayed in set number two as well. Here's the serve. This one dug out by Brooke Becker. Set up and taking her into the net is going to be Schulte. Actually, no, that was number five, Brianna Arnson, the senior setter. Tried to set it but got a little too close for comfort to the net and now make it 16-12. Dug by Albany. Here's the cross-court kill attempt. It'll be dug out by the Wolves, sent over. It'll be dug out again by Albany in their back row. Here's Wendersky, her kill attempt off of a leaky block, set up to the far side. Roll shot. That's going to land out of bounds. Albany point. Albany getting a little lucky there because there was no one within the zip code over on that side of the court. 16-13, our score on the Oakmont Capital Services scoreboard. Coming out will be Arnson. Coming in will be Austin. And now coming in for Wendersky will be number 18 and Katie Brickwig. Brickwig from the far side. Here's her serve. This one dug out in the middle back row, set up to the middle, roll shot, and no one is there for Albany to get it. It'll be a side out, 17-13, as Malacca's starting to pull away a little bit. And checking in, number five for the red, and that is Luella Rule. Here's the serve from Malacca. This one dug out in the back row by Katie Brickwig. It'll be set up to Austin. Big kill attempt there from Austin. It'll be bounced around a couple of times and now bumped over by Malacca. It'll be dug out by Albany, set over to Austin again. Nice dig there from Tegan Taylor. Set up in system, cross-court kill attempt. Dug by Albany, it'll be bumped a handful of times and crossing the line. That is going to be number two in Brooklyn Austin. Or no, that was number five in Brianna Arnson. We'll get a timeout for Albany. We'll take it with them. 15-13 is our score in set number three. We'll be back in a minute.
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0: That will be a service error from the captain, number 8, Magnolia Voss. Albany gets the side out. Here's the serve. Dug out in the back row by Grace Voss, set up to the near side. Big kill attempt. That is going to be a Malacca point, Albany point. We've got Albany point. We had one of the referees point to Albany, 1 point to Malacca. It'll be point Malacca. It's like the replacement referees, if you ever remember that Seahawks game and that Green Bay Packers game. One referee called it an incomplete pass. The other referee called it an interception. It's giving shades of that. Right now, score reads on your Oakmont Capital Services scoreboard 18-14. We're waiting who gets this point. And I think they're going to say it went off of a block. I think that is going to be their reasoning. So it'll be a side out for Malacca. And coming in will be Brooke Becker. And for Malacca, that'll be Kylie Johnson. Her serve dug out by Brooke Becker, set by Albany. Here's a kill attempt by Brever, blocked up front. Here's another kill attempt. A roll shot as it's blocked over by Malacca. And it's now 20-14. Malacca now 5 points away from completing a sweep. Johnson serve dug out in the back row by Katie Brickwig, set up to the near side. Here's a kill attempt from Austin, dug out by Tegan Taylor, set up to the far side. This one dug out by Albany, set up to the near side again, off of a block, dug out by Malacca, set over, and it'll be a diving stop by Brooke Becker. And here's a kill attempt by number 2 in Austin. Here is going to be Malacca, and now Austin will just tap it back over. Malacca working on a rebuttal as this one's blocked out of bounds. It'll be a point for the Huskies. And it's 20-15. Indiana Gable back to the service line for Albany. Here is the serve, and it'll be a bad first pass by Tegan Taylor. 20-16, that's probably the first bad first pass from Taylor that we've seen so far. As far as liberos go, she's been fantastic as Gable gets the ball back after the ace. 20-16, here's the serve. Picks on Taylor again. She'll get an ace again. And they'll give Malacca a point. No, now they'll switch it back. Malacca will take a timeout, though. We'll take it with them. It's 20-17 on your Oakmont Capital Services scoreboard here on KASM.
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0: quick get right point by Malacca out of the timeout. Here's the serve from Tegan Taylor, dug by Katie Brickwig. It'll be bumped over by Albany, dug by Malacca as they'll set it up to the far side to Grace Voss. This one tipped over, dug out by Albany in the back row, set up to the near side to Austin. It'll go off the block and down on the Malacca side. 21-18, Albany with the side out. Austin will go back to the service line. And Here is a serve from Austin on the right-hand serve. It'll be bumped over. Free ball for Albany. Set up to the far side. It'll go off of a block and down. Katie Brickwig with the kill. 21-19, Albany starting to tighten things up here in set number three. At one point, it was 20-15, so Albany on a 4-1 run. Here's the serve. This one dug by Tegan Taylor. Set up to the middle. Big kill, and there it lands for the Wolves. 22-19. Perfectly executed, and Liza York did not miss. Here's the serve from Malacca. This one dug out near the front row by Albany. It'll be tipped over. Joust goes the way of the Wolves. Set up it to the middle. Roll shot by Brever. Dug out by Malacca. Set over. Bumped by Brever. Set up over to number 10 in Wendurski. This one's going to hit the top of the rafters. It'll be bumped by Malacca and bumped over. Dug out by Brooke Becker. Set up to the far side to Brever. Dug out by Malacca. They're way out of system. They need to get organized. It'll be bumped over by Malacca. Dug by Albany. Set up to the near side to Wendurski. Off of a block. It'll be bumped a couple of times and now bumped over by Tegan Taylor, who comes to save the day again. Set over by Albany. Catches Malacca off guard. They'll pump it over. It'll be dug out by Albany. Set over to Wendurski. Kill attempt dug by Malacca. Set up to the far side. Here it is. Blocked and dug out by Albany on their side. Brooke Becker will set it. Here is a kill attempt. It'll be blocked up front. It'll land out of bounds. Albany gets a point on the Wendurski spike blocked. And it's 22-20. Serving now for Albany, that is number 20, Brooke Becker. Here's her serve. This one dug out in the back row, set up to the middle. Kill attempt, that goes way long. 22-21. This one getting closer and closer. We have not been tied since 9-9. Brooke Becker to serve. Dug out by Tegan Taylor. Set up to the far side to Grace Voss. Roll shot dug out by Albany. It'll be set up to the far side to Wendurski. Off of a block and down. It's 22-all. Albany with the big kill, and it'll be a timeout for Albany. We'll take it with them here on KASM as when we come back. It'll be 22-22. We'll be back in 30 seconds.
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0: Albany has found themselves tied up on this 8-2 run they're in right now. Brooke Becker on the service line. Albany's ace in the hole, looking for an ace right now. Here is her serve, right-handed serve, dug out by Tegan Taylor, set up to the middle. Big kill attempt, blocked up front. It lands on the Albany side, and it's 23-22 in favor of Malacca. Serve by Grace Voss from the far side. This one will be bumped all the way over, dug out by Albany. It'll be tipped over, and it'll be kept alive by Malacca, but it is only for presentation as it's going to land, and we're tied back up 23-all. Albany back to the service line. Here is the serve for Albany, dug out by Taylor, set up to the far side. Here's the roll shot, diving stop, and it's kept alive by Albany. It'll be bumped over by Brooke Becker. It'll be bumped and sent over, and it lands for Malacca. It's 24-23. Albany has not yet led in this match. I don't think I have been able to say that for any of the matches I have called for Albany, as this one's dug out by Albany. It is a chance for the Mille Lacs Wolves to put this one to bed. It's match point. Here's the kill attempt. Blocked by the net. It's 24-all. Well, we are going back and forth. Wendurski back at the service line. A rare serve for number 10. Usually, Katie Brickwig comes in for her. Here's the serve dug out in the back row, set up to the near side. Blocked up front by Albany. Malacca works on a rebuttal, set up to the near side. Here's a kill attempt that lands. 25-24, Malacca. Well, that sets up match point once again, but we've been trading points lately. So we'll see what happens. Here's a serve by the Wolves. This one lands inbounds on the back line. They thought it was out of bounds. It was not. 26-24, the final. And that'll do it here in Mille Lacs. It's 3-0. We've got your post game coming up right around the corner in 4 minutes on KASM.
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4: Hi, Dan Zimmerman here for Willem Ringdahl, Woken & Zimmerman. I had my car in the local shop for an oil and filter change the other day, which brought back a not-so-fond memory. I had an old beater car when I was young, and one day the oil light popped on. Just a gentle reminder to do something with the oil someday, right? Turns out the matter was more urgent than I thought, and pretty soon the engine froze up. Darn, Randy said my time is up, so I'll finish my point another time. Meanwhile, please remember our firm, Willem Ringdahl, Woken & Zimmerman, handles estate planning matters and much more. Keep listening to Chasm for the rest of this story.
5: Welcome back to Malacca Gymnasium. I'm Max Steigoff, technical director back in studio. That is Carson Cheetah. As the Albany Huskies today drop to 9-7, they are now 3-4 in the Granite Ridge Conference. Meanwhile, the Malacca Wolves, they will improve to 9-3 and 6-1 in the Granite Ridge Conference. Up next for Malacca, they will be going to, or they will be staying home to face Pine City. That'll be on September 28th. And for Albany, it'll be a quick turnaround because coming up this weekend, they will be at the Midwest Volleyball Showcase, and they will be scheduled to play Southwest Christian. Well, it is about time to give away our player of the game here on Chasm Radio, an A&W certificate from us at Chasm Radio. And I'm going to go with someone that had a handful of mistakes today, but also had a handful

0: handful of really good plays as well. And that would be number one. Lucy Schulte had a great job kind of finding ways to set things up for Albany, especially for Brooklyn Austin and Brever as well. And she had some success. It's just Albany was getting blocked up front. And because of that, those blocks weren't really getting over and becoming points. But a very good performance by number one, Lucy Schulte, as that'll wrap up our player of the game, brought to you by Albany A&W. Speaking of some of our sports sponsors, let's take a look at some of them who help make Albany Husky sports possible. And that would be Albany Subway, Albany Family Dentistry, Black Financial Services, Magnify Financial, Wells Concrete, Happy Sleeper, Joel Schneider Service, Oakmont Capital Services, Freeport State Bank, The Woodshop of Avon, Lane Trenching, Arcos Technology Center, Albany Floral Shop and Gifts, Northland Buildings Incorporated, Albany Fiber Communications, Albany A&W. They gave away their certificate today for the player of the game to number one, Lucy Schulte, and Lake Country Veterinary Services, Will and Bringdall, Woken and Zimmerman, and Albany Chrysler Center. Albany will be back in action for their next game that is going to be coming up, or their next match that'll be coming up on, let's see, the 29th. That'll be at Little Falls. Kirby will bring you that one. Coming up next for Albany Athletics here on Chasm Radio, that is coming up tomorrow when me and Kirby make the trek to Piers as the Pioneers and Huskies will duel to see who will go away with their first loss of the season. Well, for the Albany Huskies, they get a loss here today in volleyball as they fall in this one 3-0. As I'm Max Steigoff, and back at the studio, that is Carson Cheetah. Have a good night, everyone.
1: Thank you very much, Max, and that's going to do it for me here on Chasm Radio. This is Carson Cheetah. Be back with you guys next on your Monday, September 28th. Until next time, have a good night, everyone.

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It isn't by chance I happen to be a boulevardier, the toast of Paris. For over the noise, the talk and the smoke, I'm good for a laugh, a drink,

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Wherever I go, I'm glad that I came. The talk is quite gay.

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Nat King Cole, Where or When, here on KASM with Tony Morelli here on KASM Radio. I'm Max Steigoff. Welcome into the KASM Lounge as we get your Thursday night underway. Thursday night football? No, you want the KASM Lounge. We've got Ella Fitzgerald coming up next with All Through the Night.

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Gene Krupa with Drum Boogie here on KASM. Welcome back into the Chasm Lounge. And don't forget, coming up on Friday, tomorrow, we're going to be raffling off for a $20 Boulder Tap House gift certificate after the football game. So make sure you're listening to Chasm Radio for that. And then coming up right now, though, we've got Perry Como with And I Love You So. And then after that, Natalie Cole with When I Fall in Love. Weird that we've got those two songs kind of going back to back, but that's how we did it today, I guess.

0: Harry Connick Jr. with a wink and a smile on KASM. Welcome back into the Chasm Lounge. And don't forget, coming up on Friday, tomorrow, we're giving away a $20 Boulder Tap House gift certificate. So make sure that you are emailing me. 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Coming up next, we've got Fleetwoods with Mr. Blue and then Ray Charles with the sound of the Masters, Georgia on My Mind.
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0: Oh, lady, be good. Ella Fitzgerald here on the Chasm Lounge, getting us into the 11 o'clock hour. And my goodness, time kind of flies by when we start the show a little bit later. But you know what? It's all right. We had volleyball, and then tomorrow it's going to be football. It's going to be a full next couple of days for everyone here. So with that being said, we've got Tommy Dorsey and his orchestra coming up next with East of the Sun, which I don't know if there is East and West on the sun. I guess maybe, because there is probably like a magnetic North Pole, but now we're getting into the weeds of things. Let's just let the music play.
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3: 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I said I wanted some more gum. 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

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Every Sunday afternoon, we forget about our cares.

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0: Glenn Gray here on KASM, Days of Wine and Roses. And I know roses are supposed to be the symbol of, like, love, and, you know, it's a great, flower to give to people. However, as a kid, it had a very different meaning, because we did have thorn bush in our backyard, and my goodness, those things hurt. And for some reason, I always thought that was going to be the best hiding spot, so I would always get all scratched up, and it was just, I don't know. Then again, I'm not the smartest bulb in the bunch, but that one was definitely not in my top 10 moments.
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1: Oh, come on now, Tony. Join the club. Wait a minute. I got something I want to tell you. Listen. Everybody gets the blues. Now, you might not know this, but everybody, they have the blues. Mm-hmm. And everybody knows the way you feel today.
0: I thought it was just me. Do you mean that everybody gets to sit and cry?
1: That's what I mean.

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My poems are soft green. My poems are also flaming crimson. My poems are like a wounded fawn seeking refuge in the forest. The last verse says, Con los pobres de la tierra. With the poor people of this earth, I want to share my

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1: Missouri farmer Garrett Rekoff says actions speak louder than words.
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0: Hello and welcome to Through the Bible with Les Feldick, an inspirational and informative half hour of insight into the heart of Scripture. In addition to teaching the Bible, Les is a full-time rancher, having a down-to-earth practical teaching style that makes the Bible come to life. All programs are available on audio tape, videotape, and in printed form. At the end of the program, there will be an address where you can contact the ministry. And now, here's Les Feldick with today's lesson.
1: And now in verse 20, when we experience resurrection, it's going to be final. We will not again have to die and be brought back to life and what have you. So resurrection is something that only began when Christ arose from the dead. He was the first to be resurrected. And keep that straight, because just the other day again I heard of someone speaking of Lazarus being resurrected. No, he was not. He was brought back to life, but he was not resurrected because he died again at some later date. All right, so we've been talking about the resurrection from the dead all the way through chapter 15 on up to verse 19 where we quit. And now verse 20, Paul again, as I've used the expression off and on throughout the book of Corinthians, he shifts gears. Now all of a sudden, instead of just talking about the resurrection of Christ at the time of his death, burial, and resurrection, now he goes clear to the end of the age, you might say, and he brings up resurrection as a part of the whole picture of God's plan of the ages. Now, again, when we teach the Bible from Genesis to Revelation, this is the way I like to depict it. This is God's plan for the ages. Now, when I say it's God's plan, I'm sorry, Monty, I guess it's because you're back in the audience, but here we're going to go right from 1 Corinthians 15. I'm going to take you back to Acts. You know, every time I do this, Monty kind of looks up and says, I knew it. But whatever, come back with me to Acts chapter 2. Keep your hand in 1 Corinthians 15. But when I speak of God's plan for the ages, what I'm trying to imply is that God, before anything was ever created, the triune God put everything in motion. They already had it all blueprinted. And as I've told my classes here in Oklahoma over and over, one of the most amazing things, and one of the things that I find hard, and I'll admit it's hard to comprehend, is that God from the beginning gave men and nations their free will. And they have been operating under that free will. Governments make decisions. They invade other nations. They raise up navies and they produce air forces, supposedly under a free will. But yet, from the beginning of time until the end of God's plan for the ages, everything falls in place exactly as God has predetermined it. Now think about that. Isn't that amazing? How that he can leave men and nations with a free will. They do pretty much as they think they want to do, and yet the end result is bringing everybody and everything to the end of God's purposes. All right, how did it all begin? Well, I like to use this verse in Acts chapter 2 and verse 23. Acts chapter 2. And dropping down to verse 23, where Peter, of course, is preaching here on the day of Pentecost. And he's preaching, of course, to the nation of Israel. But he's rehearsing the fact that they had crucified their Messiah. But that's not so much the point I want to get out of this verse as what I've just said, that God has had a plan for the ages from eternity past. Verse 23, him, speaking of Jesus of Nazareth, whom they'd crucified, him being delivered by the determinate counsel and foreknowledge of God, you have taken and crucified and slain. What's he saying? Somewhere, way back in the eternity past, the triune God in counsel. See, now they didn't have to sit there for a whole afternoon and bandy this thing back and forth. But nevertheless, the triune God, sometime back there in eternity past, came into the Trinity and in a split second of time,

time or whatever you want to put on it, they determined. Now that's what the word determinant means. They determined a plan for the ages. And in his foreknowledge, he can see every detail of it coming on down through history. Now, in that determinate plan that God laid out way back before anything was created, the highlight of it all was the cross. See, and that's what he goes on to say. That in God's predeterminate counsel of understanding, of planning, or whatever you want to call it, and the foreknowledge of God, Israel has taken and crucified and slain. Was God caught by surprise? No. It was all in that eternal plan of the ages, see, that Christ must suffer. And of course, all the way through the scriptures, we have this, that this was all in God's blueprint for the ages. And this is why I've got my line on the board, and I told the class before we started, I still haven't made up my mind whether to use it at this moment or wait until I get to chapter 15, verse 51, back to Corinthians now again, if you will. But what I want folk to see and understand, and of course in my classes we go over it almost periodically, and I haven't done it now on the program in a long time, and like I told Iris driving up this morning, the thing that holds me back from repeating a lot of these things is the fact that so many people have bought the tapes, they bought the books, and I just sort of feel as though I'm cheating them when I repeat something on the program. But on the other hand, I have to remember, probably 95% of our audience never write to us and never order anything, and so they are not getting it repeated. So anyhow, if you'll come back now to 1 Corinthians 15, according to this predetermined plan of the ages, that Christ would suffer and die, but he would also be what? Risen from the dead. All right, now back to 1 Corinthians 15, verse 20. But Paul says, now is Christ risen from the dead, and he has become the first fruits, plural, not the first fruits, singular, but he has become the first fruits of those that have slept or have died. Now, the only way you can really understand this kind of language is to go back to the Old Testament. And, of course, if you don't understand the Old Testament, you can't understand the New. But come back with me to Leviticus chapter 23. Genesis, Exodus, Leviticus, Numbers. Is that the way it goes? Almost forgotten myself. Leviticus 23. Leviticus 23. The seven feasts of Jehovah, as we referred to them. And they were feast days for the nation of Israel in their temple worship as they progressed through the year. But as they came to the barley harvest, which of course was the first crop that Israel harvested in Palestine, which would be shortly after the Passover, of course. But he comes down into verse 9 of chapter 23 with the third of these seven feasts. First is Passover, and then unleavened bread, and then you come to verse 9 and 10. They have this feast of first fruits. All right, verse 10. The Lord tells Moses, speak unto the children of Israel, and say unto them, when you are come into the land which I give unto you, and you shall reap the harvest thereof. Now, you want to remember, Israel was an agrarian little nation. They weren't metropolitan. They were all living off of the land. They had their herds and their flocks, and they raised their grain and so forth. So they were an agricultural people. And so he says, when you come into the land and reap the harvest thereof, then you shall bring a sheaf of the what? First fruits. See, there's the word. Then you shall bring a sheaf, or a bundle, we used to call it when I was a kid, a bundle of the harvest unto the priest. In other words, they were to go into that field of barley. Maybe I can put that on the board. I think I better. I'll come to my lines later. But let's just say there's a little tract of land, 10, 12, 15 acres or whatever, and barley, like I said, was their first grain to be harvested in the spring of the year. And everybody who knows anything about small grains, wheat, barley, oats, and so forth, as the field is still green and all headed out, as we say, all of a sudden scattered throughout that field will be yellow heads of grain. I'm sure you've all seen it. And it just sprinkles.

fields, throughout the field, with early ripening heads of grain. They have ripened before the mass of all the other stems around them. All right, now then, what were these Jews supposed to do? They were to go into that green field and pluck those early ripened stems with the heads, enough so that they would have a sheaf, and then they would take it to the priest, and it was a wave offering. All right, now read it again. When you are come into the land, verse 10, when you are come into the land which I give unto you, and you shall reap the harvest. See, this is a harvest situation, a farming situation. They're going to get their crop. But before they reap the crop, you shall bring the first fruits to the priest. Now, while you're in Leviticus, you might as well back up to chapter, I think, 19 where I wanted to go, because we're going to look at this a little bit later, but I'm not going to have you come clear back to Leviticus unnecessarily. I'm going to make you file this in your little computer. Now back here in chapter 19, another part of the harvest, after they had gone in and harvested the main part of the field, then, you see, they had these instructions. Verse 9 of Leviticus 19. Verse 9, Leviticus 19. After the harvest has been taken, then they were to reap the harvest, and thou shalt not wholly or completely reap the corners of thy field, neither shalt thou gather the gleanings of your harvest. And they shall not glean the vineyard, and so on and so forth. And then you come to the last part of verse 10. Thou shalt leave them, the corners and the gleanings, thou shalt leave them for the poor and the stranger. All right, now you have three aspects then of the Jewish harvest. First, they would go in and take that sampling of the early ripening heads of grain. Then they would go and take the main harvest, but they had to leave the corners and their gleanings for the poor. All right, now keep that process in the back of your mind as we now come back to 1 Corinthians 15 again. And so when Paul gives us the clue, that's what I call this, when he says that Christ has risen from the dead and he has become the first fruits of those who have died. In other words, I think he's telling us, now go back and use the Israeli system of harvest as an illustration of the resurrections, plural, that are coming. Now, we have to always qualify, and this takes a lot more time than what I've got here. In fact, you know, I've used the illustration so often, and I get caught in this, I guess, every time I come up here to tape four programs. I've given it before that when Martin Luther was heading to wherever they were going to meet with him after he nailed his 95 theses on the church door, and he was supposed to meet with the authorities from Rome, as he and his entourage were evidently riding on horseback to wherever city they were going, Martin Luther made this classic statement, and I love it because I find myself there constantly. He said, "Gentlemen, if only I could tell these men everything that I want to tell them in the first 30 minutes." And what did he mean? If he could just unload it all on them before they would have time to reject it or close their mind to it or whatever. Well, this is the way I feel so often. There is so much in these next few verses that I wish I could just compact it all into 30 minutes, but you can't do it. And so you'll have to bear with me. It's going to take some time. All right, now then, verse 21. For since by man came death, that was Adam, when he rejected God's discipline and was disobeying him and ate the fruit, and Adam died spiritually immediately, but he died physically, of course, 900 years later. All right, so by man, by Adam then, came death, and by man came also the resurrection of the dead. Boy, now that throws a curve at you, don't it? Well, I can understand how Adam plunged the human race into sin and death because he ate of the forbidden tree. But how in the world did he bring back life to the human race? Well, you got to be careful and compare Scripture with Scripture. Now, come across the page, at least in my Bible, to 1 Corinthians chapter 15, and let's look at

0: verse 45 and 46. Now this will explain then what he's saying here in verse 22 or 21. All right, you got verse 45? And so it is written, the first man, Adam, was made or created a living soul. The last, or the second Adam, it's referred to, I think, in Romans, and the last Adam was made a quickening or a life-giving spirit. Now, verse 46. Howbeit, that was not first which is spiritual, but that which is natural. Afterward, that which is spiritual, because the first man is of the earth, earthy. The second man, the second Adam, the last Adam, is who? The Lord from heaven. Now, here we have these two federal heads, if you want to call it that. Adam as the head of the natural progeny of the human race plunged us into sin. And sin precipitated death. Let's look back a minute. I want to do all this with Scripture because, you know, I'm always telling everybody, don't go by what I say. What does the book say? Well, I'm going to show you what the book says. Go back to Romans chapter 5. Romans chapter 5, verse 12. We're not going to hurry because we got a lot to cover, and I'm not going to squeeze it into 30 minutes like I'd like to. We're going to take all afternoon if necessary. Romans chapter 5, verse 12. All with me? Wherefore, as by one man, sin entered into the world, and death, let me put in the verb with it, entered by sin. And so death passed upon all men, for all have sinned. All right, that's what Paul is referring to now by inspiration, of course, of the Holy Spirit. Now come back to 1 Corinthians 15 again. And so the first man, now come back to verse 46 and 47 before you go back to 21. So come back to verse 46. Howbeit, that was not first which is spiritual, but that which is natural, and after that which is spiritual. All right, now I've made the point in this program ever since we left Genesis that the format of all of God's dealing is first the natural and then the spiritual. Now just stop and think about it. First Cain, the natural. Abel, the spiritual. You can go a little further. First, Esau, the natural, and Jacob, the spiritual. Go back a little further than that. Ishmael, the natural. Isaac, the spiritual. King Saul, the natural. King David, the spiritual. And you go all the way up through Scripture. And then you bring yourselves into the picture. Here we are as sons of Adam. We are born what? Natural. We're of the flesh. But after we have experienced salvation, we've been born from above, now we're what? Spiritual. The Antichrist will come, the man, the natural. And then the Christ will come, the spiritual. And this is the law of Scripture, and that's what Paul is referring to. First the natural, Adam, then the spiritual, Christ. All right, come back into the text. Verse 47 then again. So the first man is of the earth, he was earthy. He was created from the dust of the earth. But the second man is not a created being. It is the Lord himself from heaven. Now here's where we have to have that solid understanding that Christ was not just another created being. He was the creator himself. And see, here's where I have to get adamant against some of the false teachings that are coming in on us like a flood, that Jesus Christ was God, is God, he's the creator, he's the sustainer of the whole universe. And we must never lose sight of that. Otherwise, our gospel is a farce. But he is who he says he is, and that is, he is the Lord from heaven. All right, now let's move on down to verse 48 for just a second. For as is the earthy, such are they also that are earthy. And as the heavenly, so are they also that are heavenly. Now, those of you who have been with me all these years, you remember that when I taught Genesis 1:1, the first point I made in the beginning, God created heaven and earth. Everything in Scripture is going to be connected to those two entities. It's either that of the earth, and it's earthy, or it's going to be that of heaven, and it's heavenly. Israel, then, as you come on up through the book of Genesis, becomes the earthy. The church becomes the heavenly. And ne'er the two can meet, because there is that gulf fixed, and we're going to show it on our timeline, probably in the next program, that you cannot mix the dealings of God with the earthly people of Israel and mix them with the heavenly people, which is the body of Christ, the church. And if only people could understand that. They are so totally different. Israel is earthy. The church is heavenly. All right, now let's go on to the next verse. As we have borne the image of the earthy, that is, being born into the human race by way of Adam, by way of our human parents, we are earthy. But we're not going to stay earthy. We shall also bear the image of the what? The heavenly. See, and that's our prospect. We are not for eternity going to be bound as earth beings. We are going to one day be transformed into that which is heavenly. And we're going to have bodies like Christ. Now, it's going to come up, hopefully, in the next three programs after this. Because I had someone ask again, I think, in the class last night, well, what kind of a body are we going to have in the next life? Well, I just turned her right back to Philippians chapter 3, and what does it say? We are looking from the Lord from heaven. And he shall, how shall I put it? And he will change our body so that we will be fashioned after his glorious body. Well, what are you going to use for an example? Well, I tell everybody, if you want to get just a glimpse of how we are going to function in eternity, you go back into the gospel accounts and just study Christ's 40 days after resurrection. And there you have the perfect picture. When Mary saw him in the semi-darkness of that early dawn, she thought he was a gardener. So did he look weird? No. He looked very common and ordinary, but she just couldn't define his features enough to know who it was. The disciples saw him cooking fish on the shore. And they came up, and again he said, well, have you got any food? Have you any meat? No. Well, put your net on the other side. See, he was very normal in all of his appearances. And then when the net came full, then Peter said, what? It's the Lord. Well, now, if Jesus looked bizarre and weird and different, well, then Peter and the 11 would have, or the 10, Judas was gone, they would have understood. But see, they didn't know who he was. He looked like just another person. And then, wonder of wonders, and especially in the Luke account, when they sat down for breakfast, what did Jesus also do? He ate. See? He ate with them. And so he had all the outward appearances of another human being, but he was now immortal. He didn't have to go through the door. He could go through the wall. He could go through the ceiling. He could be transported from one place to a jillion miles away in a split second of time. I think that even the speed of light is going to become nothing for us when we get into the immortal, when we get into the eternal. And so we have this glorious prospect that we're no longer going to be tied to this old earth and be simple monuments of clay. We're going to have new, resurrected, immortal, heavenly, eternal bodies. And we're not going to look weird. We're not going to look like something out of some Hollywood concoction. But we are going to look just as normal from all human outward appearances as the Lord Jesus did in those 40 days from his resurrection until his ascension. Now again, even at his ascension, did he go up in some puff of a spirit or a cloud? No. What did the angel say? This same Jesus, as you have seen go, will come back, and he's going to stand on this same mountain. Well, you know how I've always put it. How did he leave? Head first. He went up from the Mount of Olives head first. How is he going to return? Feet first. Zechariah tells us as plain as day that when he returns, his feet will stand at that day on the Mount of Olives. And the Mount of Olives is there yet today, and it's waiting for him, and one day soon, he's coming to it.
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2: 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And, well, World Dairy Expo, for the most part, is here, as it's going to be in full force already this weekend in Madison, Wisconsin. And it's a show that seems to get bigger and bigger each and every year.
4: World Dairy Expo is kind of like a big flood, right? We just keep exceeding our banks year over year with people that are enthusiastically part of this business, and they come to compete in the colored shavings. They come to show off their technologies and products and services in the trade show. And the kids are coming in droves to participate in contests that prepare them to be the next generation to be part of World Dairy Expo. The kids are judging dairy cattle and giving oral reasons to people that, you know, are placing them and giving them feedback on their skills. We've got kids that are participating in the fitting contest, and that's interesting. We've got some of the larger strings that come, and they actually watch the fitting contest because it's kind of an interview process, if you will, for them, because they're always looking for people that are good with cattle, can fit them and make them look their very best when they go to the ring. And a lot of these kids that excel in the fitting contest find themselves traveling internationally to prepare some of the best cattle on the planet for shows on big stages around the world. And then we can't forget the FFA chapters come, and they participate in multiple competitions as well. But judging, fitting, and showmanship is a big one. That's going to be what breaks in our colored shavings on Saturday this year. We've got the judging contest and the showmanship contest in the Coliseum, and the kids will be fitting cattle in our sale pavilion. And we are, per usual, using up every inch of this 164-acre campus called the Alliant Energy Center in Madison, Wisconsin.
5: You know, Lisa, too, once cattle shows and events in the Coliseum begin, that's really a place where it never slows down. It's constant in there.
4: It is. You know, I can remember coming to the show, well, this is going to be, next year will mark 60. We took 1 year off for COVID, and in that 60-year history, we've always been at the Alliant Energy Center here in Madison, Wisconsin, and I marvel at how people come here year over year, and it's just an annual gathering that people can't stay away from. And honestly, every industry has their annual meeting, if you will, and this one would be for those people that are truly invested in cows. And so we come here. All of us come here with that common denominator. Cows are our lifeblood.
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7: Delight yourself in the Lord, and He will give you the desires of your heart. People who set specific, attainable, written goals have a much better chance of attaining them than those who do not. But this verse in the Psalms has the last word on goal setting. If we want the desires of our heart fulfilled, the first thing we are instructed to do is delight ourselves in the Lord. Focusing on Him in order to receive the desires of our heart makes perfect sense, because He is the source of all our blessings. If He is the giver of all the desires of our heart, we need to look to Him and delight in Him in order to receive them. The miracle is this: as we delight in Him, our desires change and begin to live up to His will. We then become God's agent for change in our daily lives, and that's the truth.
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1: And the top of the morning to you, Randy Rothstein for Farm Director Joe Gill on this Friday morning. We have the 25th day of September, and the morning is cruising on by already. Wow. 25 days, and we've got 5 o'clock here in Chasm Land. What is in store for you here as far as the weather forecast goes for today? We currently have 58 degrees. That humidity this morning at 97% on the Arcus weather station. The winds are calm. The dew point this morning at 55. The pressure is steady at 30.30. Sunrise will come at 7:09. Sunsets tonight at 7:10. So we're almost 12 hours dark, 12 hours light. Pretty darn close. Average high this time of year is 68. The average low is 47. Calling for a high today of 65 degrees under mainly cloudy skies. Get those southeast winds that'll blow.

0: 5 to 10 miles an hour. Dip down to 55 tonight. Saturday, a high of 60. 60 on Saturday with some rain showers likely on Saturday. Saturday night, 54 for a low. More rain showers in the forecast. Sunday, a high of 68. With some scattered showers early, then becoming overcast. And 68 on Sunday, 55 Sunday night. Monday, rain returns to the forecast. 68 for a high. Monday night, a thunderstorm likely, and 57 for a low. Tuesday, rain and 62. Tuesday night, 50 for a low. Wednesday, 60 for a high. Rain in the forecast on Wednesday. And then Thursday, first day of October, 60 degrees and some rain showers. So it looks like a rainy week. Rainy week here in the next 7 days or so. Currently, again, in Albany, we have 58 degrees. 58 degrees. Here in Albany. Let's do this.
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2: 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We check in at World Dairy Expo. Lisa Benke joining us, Communications Manager at World Dairy. And, well, World Dairy Expo, for the most part, is here, as it's going to be in full force already this weekend in Madison, Wisconsin, and it's a show that seems to get bigger and bigger each and every year.
3: World Dairy Expo is kind of like a big flood, right? We just keep exceeding our banks year over year with people that are enthusiastically part of this business, and they come to compete in the colored shavings. They come to show off their technologies and products and services in the trade show, and the kids are coming in droves to participate in contests that prepare them to be the next generation to be part of World Dairy Expo. The kids are judging dairy cattle and giving oral reasons to people that, you know, are placing them and giving them feedback on their skills. We've got kids that are participating in the fitting contest. And that's interesting. We've got some of the larger strings that come, and they actually watch the fitting contest because it's kind of an interview process, if you will, for them, because they're always looking for people that are good with cattle, can fit them and make them look their very best when they go to the ring. And a lot of these kids that excel in the fitting contest find themselves traveling internationally to prepare some of the best cattle on the planet for shows on big stages around the world. And then we can't forget the FFA chapters come, and they participate in multiple competitions as well. But judging, fitting, and showmanship is a big one. That's going to be what breaks in our colored shavings on Saturday this year. We've got the judging contest and the showmanship contest in the Coliseum, and the kids will be fitting cattle in our sale pavilion. And we are, per usual, using up every inch of this 164-acre campus called the Alliant Energy Center in Madison, Wisconsin.
4: You know, Lisa, too, once cattle shows and events in the Coliseum begin, that's really a place where it never slows down. It's constant in there.
3: It is. You know, I can remember coming to the show, well, this is going to be, next year will mark 60. We took 1 year off for COVID, and in that 60-year history, we've always been at the Alliant Energy Center here in Madison, Wisconsin, and I marvel at how people come here year over year. And it's just an annual gathering that people can't stay away from. And honestly, every industry has their annual meeting, if you will. And this one would be for those people that are truly invested in cows. And so we come here. All of us come here with that common denominator. Cows are our lifeblood.
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3: And the wise men fell down and worshipped him. Then, opening their treasure, they offered him gifts. What an amazing moment this must have been for these wise men of old. They had studied the scriptures, then searched the skies. They searched for the Christ with all their hearts, and when they found him, they knew it. How did they respond when they met him? They did two things. First, they fell down and worshipped him. The very next thing was to present him with valuable gifts. This showed that their worship was real. This is the same for us. If we truly love and worship him, we will be motivated to express it by giving him things that we value. David said, "I will not offer burnt offerings to the Lord that cost me nothing." He knew that giving God less than what is valuable and important to us would be a mockery of our worship. And that's the truth.
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I sure do wish you would bless America again. You know, like you did way back when it all began. Yes, you blessed her then, but we just sort of took it all for granted and never did ask again. So just hold her hand, God, that's all. And if she should stumble, please don't let her fall.

0: Nathan Newman for you this morning here on KASM Green Green. Yeah, we had Aberdeek with the Night Owls, a patriotic melody, Look at Us, some good Night Owls music. Nathan also had Albany and the Barnyard Polka. Currently 58 degrees here in Albany, with our forecasted high today going to be around 65, and looks like we might be much rain-free today. We have 26 hundredths here at the radio station in Albany. Over at my place, 2 miles southwest of Richmond, I had 17 hundredths in my rain gauge. So, yeah, some rainfall yesterday. Boy, it just doesn't go away like it did in July and August, does it? It keeps things wet. Good to see the green grass, though, again. Yeah, the grass has definitely taken a beating this summer and now early fall. We're going to get more old-time music coming up on KASM Radio. I'm going to bring you our weather forecast from Weatherology. We'll get that coming up next here on KASM Radio.
1: We'll see mostly cloudy skies here for today with a high into the mid-60s. Southeast winds around 5 to 10 miles per hour. And then for tonight, mostly cloudy with a low near 55. By Saturday, a chance for rain showers, cloudy high of 60 degrees. And Sunday, mostly cloudy, a high around 68. Monday, cloud cover, high of 67 degrees. By Tuesday, a chance for rain, a high around 64. From the Weatherology Weather Center, I'm meteorologist Jennifer Wojcicki on AM 1150 KASM.
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0: Hey, Leon Helget and Arnie's Melking Polka for you here on KASM Radio. We had Angela Be Mine with Travis Raumacher. Doodly Doo with the Jerry and Joyce Band. There's Just Something with Jerry Franzen. Jerry Dostal had the Sweet Pickle Waltz. You Win Again with the Jerry and Joyce Band. The Honeybees had the Barley Pop Polka, the Grain Bell Polka with Ivan Kale. Beyond the Sunset with the Harlanders. Herbie Schneider had After We're Married, and the Harlanders, Something Isle of Summer Best. So, beautiful Isle of Summer Best with the Harlanders. It is 6 o'clock here on KASM Radio.
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0: Lee Greenwood, God bless the USA and God bless you. Good morning, everyone. 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We begin another broadcast day at our studios located in Albany, Minnesota. Randy Rothstein in on this Friday morning, Friday the 25th day of September, year 2026. Currently 58 degrees in Chasm Land. Humidity at 96%. 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It's next.
1: NBC News Radio, I'm Michael Kastner. The president of Iran says he wants to make a deal with the U.S. before the midterm elections. More from Mark Mayfield.
2: Iranian President Masoud Pezeshkian spoke to reporters at the U.N. on Thursday and said he would like the U.S. to return to the Memorandum of Understanding that was signed in June before the upcoming elections. His comment comes just days after President Trump told world leaders at the U.N. General Assembly that the U.S. will make a deal with Iran right after the election because it doesn't make sense for them not to, and claimed they're waiting to see how he does in the midterms.
1: President Trump and Chinese President Xi Jinping will tour the National Archives today, where the two leaders are expected to talk about the history and the future between the two countries. Xi is in the U.S. for the first time in a decade, where he was feted Thursday night at a lavish state dinner at the White House. The California Supreme Court says Republican Sheriff Chad Bianco illegally seized hundreds of thousands of ballots that were cast during a special election. More from Sharon Reardon.
3: Bianco seized around 650,000 ballots. He claimed they were needed to rule out the possibility of voter fraud. The justice's unanimous decision found California law requires ballots to remain in the custody of election officials, even during a criminal investigation. On Thursday, Governor Gavin Newsom welcomed the high court's decision, saying, quote, "Today's ruling affirms that in California we will defend democracy using every branch of government," end quote. Newsom also pointed to new election laws he signed last week, saying they add protections to prevent similar actions in the future.
1: McLemore has announced the Free Palestine Tour. The news comes after the Grammy-winning rapper was dropped as opener from Ed Sheeran's U.S. tour after making Free Palestine remarks during his set in New Jersey. Michael Kastner, NBC News Radio.
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2: Chasm Weather.

0: We'll see mostly cloudy skies here for today with a high into the mid-60s. Southeast winds around 5 to 10 miles per hour. And then for tonight, mostly cloudy with a low near 55. By Saturday, a chance for rain showers, cloudy, high of 60 degrees. And Sunday, mostly cloudy, a high around 68. Monday, cloud cover, high of 67 degrees. By Tuesday, a chance for rain, high around 64. From the Weatherology Weather Center, I'm meteorologist Jennifer Wojcicki on AM 1150 KASM.
1: Thank you, Jennifer. Currently in Albany, we have 58 degrees on our Arcos Technology Center Weather Center. Yeah, our humidity at 96% this morning. We have a dew point in Albany of 55. That pressure is steady at 30.30. Winds blowing very lightly right now out of the southeast at 2 miles an hour. Sunrise this morning, that'll come at 7:09, so about another hour. Sun will set at 7:10 tonight. Your average high this time of year is 68. The average low is 47. 68 and 47. Record high for this date, let's go back to the year of 1933 when it was 86, the record low 24 in 1947. 26 hundredths of rain in our rain gauge here at Chasm in the last 24 hours. Yesterday saw a high of 59, the morning low, it's been 58 and, yeah, still at 58 degrees. Over at my place, 2 miles southwest of Richmond, I had 17 hundredths in my rain gauge, 17 hundredths. 2 miles southwest of Richmond. Currently, again in Albany, 58 degrees. That's your morning weather here on KASM Radio. 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
4: Well, it feels like the market right now is primarily focused still on the large milk production. So we're heading into the weekend and again have another leg lower on Class 3 milk futures. And I think the biggest catalyst just continues to be lower cash cheese prices right now in the short term. And then we also need to talk about the milk production report that just came out this week, still showing higher percentages of milk production. But, you know, the thing is that the cheddar blocks have been lower. The block barrel average is down near $1.40, the lowest level since February. So that's weighing on Class 3 prices. But the biggest thing that just continues to hang over this market, those milk production reports. And so this week we got the milk production report for August, and it totaled 19.9 billion pounds, which was up 1.7% from last year. So that theme continues. And then the dairy herd continues to grow with 167,000 more head during August of this year than August of 2025. So total dairy cow numbers sit at 9.71 million head. Now, we did see that milk production per cow dip just a little bit in August, probably because of some of those heat waves.
3: We'll continue looking at some of these latest numbers and what it means for herd expansion for one specific state. You're listening to Inside Dairy.
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3: Welcome back once again to Inside Dairy. 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The state of Kansas saw the biggest increase in dairy cows.
4: Well, that is a surprise, but, you know, I have been hearing that too, and I have clients who farm, corn and beans out that way, and they actually had been telling me that they had been reached out to by some dairies who were requesting maybe that they just deliver some grain straight to the dairies. And so it has been growing out that way. Something definitely to be mindful of. I think too, my understanding, like where I'm at in Wisconsin, dairies are restricted in a sense by how much further they can grow based on where they can spread manure at and those types of things, and any waterway, water issues that local municipalities might have. So with production growing in Kansas, in a sense, it makes sense to me just because of some of those feasibility structures between having more places to be able to spread manure, being able to work with different state regulations in regards to all the facets that go into dairy production.
3: And we're less than 6 months from a milk processing facility, which is only about an hour and 20 minutes from the Kansas border here in Nebraska.
4: Oh, I hadn't heard about that, but that would make sense then, too, as far as some additional growth out that way. You bet.
3: Anything we need to be keeping an eye on as we hit the month of October?
4: Well, I'm going to say one thing. This milk price is getting too cheap. And when I look just at this chart from a technical perspective, RSI levels, relative strength index, is extremely oversold at 22. So if there is any little bit of fresh news, I think you're going to see a pretty nice technical bottom. You're going to see some technical buying come in, some speculative buying come in.
3: See you next week at World Dairy Expo. This is Inside Dairy.
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1: Hey, welcome back. 58 degrees in Albany here on this Friday morning. Friday, September the 25th already. Where's the month gone? Unbelievable how fast this month of September has gone for us, yeah. This date in history, what can you look back and say, oh, maybe I do remember that on this date in history. Well, this goes way back, preceded us. 1926, Henry Ford announced the 8-hour, 5-day work week. That was in 100 years ago today. Henry Ford said, let's work 8 hours a day, 5 days a week. It's pretty much the standard today yet, isn't it? Yeah. Other events on this date in history. 1981, Sandra Day O'Connor was sworn in as the first female justice on the Supreme Court. That was back in 1981. 1988, Billy Carter, brother of President Jimmy Carter, passed away at the age of 51. That was all the way back in 1988. Oh, I remember when I was in high school. Ricori High School. Jimmy Carter elected president, and the brewery named a beer after Jimmy's brother Billy. Billy Beer. Big deal. Big deal. Some kids cut out of class to see Billy Carter in town promoting Billy Beer. Yeah. 1988, though, he passed away. Other events on this date in history? In 2012, TV personality and crooner Andy Williams passed away at the age of 84. His, I guess, best well-known song, Moon River. Moon River. 2014, Derek Jeter played in his last home game for the New York Yankees, in which he hit the game-winning RBI. Jeter's gone on to raising a family and doing some TV appearances, investing in some pro sports teams. So, yeah, he's still present. Coming up next on KASM at 6:20, we have your morning markets, your morning Minnesota agribusiness news is next.
2: Looking for positives. Hello, everyone. I'm Mark Dorenkamp with Agribusiness News on Brownfield. Pioneer never stops innovating with elite genetics, advanced breeding technology, and the leading traits. That's why they're the number one corn and soybean seed in the U.S. and plan to stay that way. American Soybean Association President Scott Metzger says soybean farmers are looking for any positive news coming out of the U.S. and China trade meeting.
3: Whether that's a commitment to more bushels in the future, maybe doing away with those tariffs, you know, extending the Section 301 stuff with shipbuilding that kind of adds more to the ships when they're at port leaving and stuff.
2: He tells Brownfield the 2-month extension of a U.S. and China trade truce is positive, but he'd like to see more clarity on long-term soybean purchases and trade barriers. Metzger says farmers want China to eliminate its 10% tariff on U.S. soybeans.
3: Having those in place, it gives Brazil and South America a little economic advantage.
2: A Southwest Minnesota farmer has been forward selling corn and soybeans ahead of harvest.
4: I can't hold everything at home here, so I'd have to take some to town.
2: Brian Bigler of Lake Wilson tells Brownfield the rally in futures prices is encouraging.
4: I've taken advantage of these markets moving up. Hopefully it keeps going. It's been a nice change compared to what it has been.
2: Despite improved corn and soybean prices, Bigler says input costs will likely keep margins tight in 2027. The American Farm Bureau Federation says President Trump's action to increase beef imports has yet to provide meaningful savings for consumers. AFBF economist Faith Parham tells Brownfield they've been tracking ground beef prices since September 2nd.
5: Our average price of 41 grocery stores started at about $7.29. We're only down $7.13. A small decrease, but not near the 25% reduction in tariff we saw.
2: She says

0: the underlying issues driving beef prices can't be addressed through a temporary fix.
1: There is a lot that goes on in the supply chain. It takes a long time to get a product from one place to the other. So just bringing in more beef to the supply equation doesn't necessarily mean that brings prices down for consumers.
0: U.S. commercial red meat production declined during August. The USDA says the total of 4.1 billion pounds was down 1% on the year, with a slower processing pace for hogs and tight ready cattle numbers canceling out higher average live weights. And the U.S. hog and pig herd shrank over the past year. The USDA says the total number of hogs and pigs in the U.S. on September 1st was just over 74 million head, 2% lower than a year ago. That includes a 2% decline in the market hog inventory and a dip of 1% in the breeding herd. The numbers look near-term supportive for cash, wholesale, and futures prices, but that will also depend heavily on pork demand. I'm Mark Dorenkamp with Brownfield Ag News.
2: A message from Joshua Jackson, actor and Fair Volunteer Ambassador.
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7: All right, we got a few more rainfall amounts here at Chasm. 2 miles southeast of Gray Eagle, they had 52 hundredths. 2 miles southwest of New Munich, 72 hundredths. 3 miles south of Freeport, 3/4 inch. So thank you for those rain call amounts here on KASM Radio this morning. Let's take a peek at some of your morning markets. We find our live cattle right now down 185 at 219.07 and a half. December live cattle down 125 at 221.10. And February live cattle down 77 and a half at 222.87 and a half. Your October feeder cattle down 157 and a half at 331.75. November feeder cattle down $1.42 and a half at 328.07 and a half. And January feeder cattle down $1.02 and a half at 320.65. December corn down 9.5 at 518. March corn down 9.5, 532. May corn down 9.75 at 538.5. Boy, lots of red this morning. Soybeans, November soybeans down 11.75 at 13.05.75. January soybeans down 12 at 13.20. And March soybeans down 11.75 at 13.28. Your December wheat down 16 at 691. March wheat down 15.5 at 706. May wheat down 14.75 at 713.5. And finally, our oats. December oats down 7 at 415.5. And March oats down 8.5 at 422.5. Some morning markets for you here on KASM Radio.
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2: It comes as Treasury yields have continued to move higher amid anticipation of further rate cuts from the Federal Reserve. Oil prices have also seen an uptick. International Brent crude futures and West Texas Intermediate crude have both gained about 2%. At the closing bell, the Dow Jones Industrial Average lost 161 points to 51,349. The S&P 500 fell a point to 7,704, and the NASDAQ gained 3 points to 26,939. With your market recap, I'm Sarah Lee Kessler.
1: There you go. A peek at the markets from Thursday. We'll see what Friday brings. Coming up on Party Line today, it is Della Ludwig from the Albany Chamber of Commerce talking about Manufacturing Month in October. You know, a lot of communities are focusing on Manufacturing Month and doing tours at many of their manufacturing businesses. You know, Albany's big on that, along with businesses from Holding Ford. Painesville is big on that, with many business tours planned by their chamber in the month of October. So, yeah, if you get that opportunity, want to attend one of those events and, yeah, see what manufacturing's all about here in our communities, maybe get the picture on job possibilities. There are a lot of job opportunities out there right now. Don't have to look very far. Do not have to look very far. There's a job waiting for somebody around every corner. 58 degrees in Albany. We've got news coming up here on KASM in about 40 seconds.
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4: News Network, I'm Tasha Radel. Minnesota House Speaker and Republican gubernatorial candidate Lisa Daymuth is urging an end to the U.S. war with Iran, saying the conflict is increasing costs for Minnesota families. Her comments Thursday mark one of her most significant public disagreements with President Donald Trump since launching her campaign for governor.
5: President Trump and I are different people. I was not his pick to endorse for governor here in the state of Minnesota. But I think as we've watched things go forward, it is time to put an end to that war. I really believe that.
4: Vance Belter is due back in Hennepin County District Court this morning as the state prosecution against him moves forward toward trial. Belter faces two counts of first-degree premeditated murder in the killings of former Minnesota House Speaker Emerita Melissa Hortman and her husband Mark. Two northeastern Minnesota tribes are calling for a broad state study of mining's environmental impacts. This is M&N.
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11: Hi, this is Dana Adams, Local Extension Livestock Educator in Stearns, Benton, Morrison, and Sherburne Counties with the University of Minnesota Extension. Today, we're going to continue the conversation about safety on farm and talk about something maybe unconventional. I would argue that it's completely conventional, but cancer and cancer awareness. So, tips from the National Cancer Institute on spotting skin cancer. This is important to me because I have known several family members who have been battling skin cancer. So bringing awareness and encouraging changes to practice, I think, are important. Skin cancer is the most common form of cancer in the United States. It is also largely preventable. It's also, skin is our largest organ, so it's a lot that we are working to cover. Here's some information from the National Cancer Institute about common risk factors and types of skin cancer. What causes it? The disease forms in tissues of the skin and is usually caused by the sun or ultraviolet rays. UV rays are invisible types of radiation that come from the sun, tanning beds, and sun lamps. Rays can change skin cells if you're exposed to them too much. Now, some risk factors. Being exposed to natural or fake sunlight over long periods of time. That sounds like anyone involved in agriculture. You spend a lot of time outside. Having a fair complexion. However, people of all skin colors can get skin cancer. If you have a history of sunburns, you're at increased risk. And having a personal or family history of skin cancer also puts you at increased risk. Now, where it happens. Skin cancer can happen anywhere on your body, but it's most common in the skin that is often exposed to sunlight, such as face, neck, and hands. Farmers have those exposed frequently. So when checking for skin cancer, your health care provider will look for moles or birthmarks that look abnormal in color, size, shape, and texture. Now, a fun little tool, we're going to call it fun, is the ABCDE rule. ABCD is a good way to spot early melanoma. So look for changes in moles, birthmarks, and other areas of the skin. A, asymmetry. The color of one half does not match the color of the other half. B, the border. The border is irregular. The edges are often ragged, notched, or blurred in outline. The color may spread into the surrounding skin. We've done A as in asymmetry, B for border, C is color. The color is uneven. Shades of black, brown, or tan may be present. Areas of white, gray, red, pink, or blue may also be seen. D is for diameter. The diameter, there is a change in size, usually an increase. Melanomas can be tiny, but most are larger than 6 millimeters, about a quarter inch wide. So we've done A, asymmetry, C, border, C, color, D, diameter, E is evolving. The mole has changed over the last few weeks or months. So in conclusion, we've done A for asymmetry, B for border, C for color, the color is uneven, D for diameter, it changes in size, and E is evolving. So it changes size or dimension over time. So that evolving component is either something observable that your family member or you notice that is changing, or best case scenario, you go into a skin health expert and you do annual checkups where they do an overall scan to have a record of how moles or skin color has changed over time. That's also another reason to leverage your healthcare plan or to just have like a record of how things change. I like to use either my calendar or have a notebook. I'm terrible about notebooks, so my calendar is my best friend. So having a log in a calendar is a great way to monitor how these moles, birthmarks, or areas of the skin change. So we had A for asymmetry, B for border, C for color, D for diameter, and E for evolving. Asymmetry, border, color, diameter, evolving, A, B, C, D, E. For how to monitor your birthmarks, moles, and areas of the skin in order to be aware of melanomas and your cancer risk, especially considering that farmers are outside all year round in the sun, in the snow, and your hands, skin, and face are exposed to sunlight and UV radiation. Things to monitor, things to take preventable steps where possible. If you have any questions or would like to know more about the University of Minnesota Extension, you can reach out to me, Dana Adams, at adam1744@umn.edu, or you can call 320-204-2968.
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12: 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Plus, Zanis SC goes the distance. 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Always read and follow label directions. While speaking in front of the National Association of State Departments of Agriculture last Wednesday, Ag Secretary Brooke Rollins announced the Stand Up program, which will put $50 million toward helping states launch or expand their own meat inspection programs. These state-level inspections would operate in parallel with the USDA's Federal Food Safety and Inspection Service. Now, this announcement comes after a September 4th executive order by President Trump with the goal of strengthening the U.S. cattle herd. For cattle producers looking to market direct to consumer or perhaps through retail channels, having the meat inspected opens up more avenues for sale. With a state inspection program, individual cuts can be sold in that state at retail. And if a state inspection program pursues a cooperative interstate shipment agreement, then meat from approved local processors can be sold across state lines. The administration's bet here is straightforward. More local processing means more competition for ranchers' cattle at the sale barn or online auction, and that should help drive better prices. Well, better prices at the farm gate are likely what it will take to convince producers to hold back heifers and start rebuilding a herd sitting near its smallest level in decades. As of now, 30 different states run their own meat inspection programs, though the administration says several others are interested in creating one, and they have reached out to the administration, but they didn't have the funds required to stand up the programs. Well, that's what this stand-up program is designed to fix. However, in a statement out after the secretary's announcement, the National Cattlemen's Beef Association said that while these resources were welcome and appreciated, high regulatory and compliance costs, plus persistent labor shortages across the meat processing sector, mean this money won't solve the issues overnight. In fact, the organization noted that only 11 of the 30 states with inspection programs have pursued that CIS agreement, meaning issues other than cost were keeping the remaining 19 states from applying. NCBA says they look forward to further details from the USDA in the days ahead. And I'll be back with more after this.
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0: Friday morning weather here on KASM Radio, brought to you by Albany. Actually brought to you by Opat's Metals and Roll-Offs over in Holdingford.
1: We'll see mostly cloudy skies here for today with a high into the mid-60s. Southeast winds around 5 to 10 miles per hour. And then for tonight, mostly cloudy with a low near 55. By Saturday, a chance for rain showers, cloudy high of 60 degrees. And Sunday, mostly cloudy, a high around 68. Monday, cloud cover, high of 67 degrees. By Tuesday, a chance for rain, high around 64. From the Weatherology Weather Center, I'm meteorologist Jennifer Wojcicki on AM 1150 KASM.
0: Thank you, Jennifer. Currently in Albany, we have 58 degrees on our Arcos Technology Weather Center. That humidity at 96% this morning. Our dew point sitting at 55. Pressure steady at 30.31. The wind's very light, blowing out of the southeast this morning, 2 to 3 miles an hour. Sunrise, that'll come at 7:09. Sun sets tonight at 7:10. Average high this time of year is 68. The average low is 47. So we'll be pretty close to the average high with 65, Jennifer telling us in the forecast. A little warmer than your average low at 55 tonight. And then, yeah, just some unsettled weather with rain showers in the forecast Saturday, a little bit Sunday. Monday night again, getting some rain showers. Tuesday, Wednesday. Yeah. A rainy stretch. Rainy stretch here in central Minnesota. Replenishing that groundwater, aren't we? Record high for this date. Let's go back to 1933 when we had 86 in 1933. The record low 24 in 1947. 26 hundredths in our rain gauge here at KASM in the last 24 hours. Yesterday saw a high of 59. The morning low, 58. We're still at 58. 2 miles southwest of Richmond, I had 17 hundredths in my rain gauge. 2 miles southeast of Gray Eagle, they had 52 hundredths. 2 miles southwest of New Munich, 72 hundredths. And 3 miles south of Freeport, 3/4 of an inch. Thank you for those rainfall amounts. 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
1: All right. Currently in Albany, 58 degrees. We're going to head on over to the Dairy Star this morning. Mark Klopak, he joins us on KASM. And a good morning to you, Mark. How are things at the Dairy Star, Mark?
2: Hey, good morning, Randy.
1: Yeah. We have the end of September already. Hard to believe, right?
2: Yeah, it really is. You know, that rain that you and I ordered a couple months ago is a little late, but, you know, we're starting to get the rain that I know a lot of farmers are hoping to get back in maybe early August and mid-August, but it's a little damper than it was a while back when they were chopping corn. There was so much dust when people were chopping corn.
1: Yeah, I noticed the bean fields, too, here last week yet before we started getting rains. It was like a dust storm coming out of the bean fields, but, you know, there's a couple advantages. Get that ground moisture there. It makes easier fall tillage, but still want to get the crop in, too, and got to dry that out, too.
2: Yeah, and then, you know, one of the advantages, you know, like we have our weather guys in the paper, and, you know, they so often talk about this is so good for the standing alfalfa. You know, it's going to make it stronger going into winter. So that's a really big thing for everybody as well.
1: Absolutely. What are we going to find in this edition of the Dairy Star, Mark?
2: Well, you know, Randy, Farm Safety Week is always at the end of September. And this issue, we had a chance to visit with a local dairy farmer who had one of his kids get caught in a grain bin. Fortunately for everybody, he was fine. And the experience was pretty harrowing for both the dad and the son, but to say the least. But they were both 100% now, but he was willing to talk just a little bit about that experience and some of the things that he learned from that. Then, you know, Randy, we have a really unique human interest story from over here near Millerville, where Dusty Bitson not only milks 60 cows, he's a race car driver and recently won the points championship at the Alex Speedway. He talks about aligning the schedule with the cows and racing and what he enjoys about it, doing it. One of his brothers that also milks is part of his pit crew, so they get to do that together, and they try to get their chores done, and then they head over to the Speedway to do some racing. You know, and Randy, the state fair is in the rearview mirror, but we had a great visit with Jerry and Shirley Wagner. I don't know if you made it to the state fair, but they brought their milking shorthorn cattle and were the showcase herd. For many that don't know this, this is a great challenge. They bring in 17 animals for all 12 days of the state fair. They do milking demonstrations and have to have a crew to wash animals and clean the stalls every day. For example, one day, Randy, they talked about they had to haul 14 wheelbarrows of manure through the barn and out to the back. So it's a great promotion for the dairy industry to have this herd there, and they can talk about what happens on the dairy farm. But they're willing to just talk about that experience and what they enjoyed about it.
1: Mark, you're giving me stress just talking about that. I just can't imagine getting all those cows and everything through the Twin Cities.
2: Randy, you bring up such a great point, because it's so, you know, there's so many people when they bring in their cattle, they bring them in, and I think they unload them early in the morning, like 2-3 in the morning, and they're unloading and bringing out and stuff like that, and just I don't know if that's exactly something I'd sign up for either.
1: No, the dedication to that it's just amazing. Yeah.
2: Yeah, but you know, that showcase herd, Randy, is so important. It's just another way for dairy farmers to, you know, talk to consumers about what they do and why they do it and how they do it. And just making that connection is obviously really valuable.
1: It really is. Yep.
2: You know, and then, Randy, you know, there's a guy over in my area. His name is Cliff Roars, and he's a pretty popular guy on dairy farms from April to November. That's because he is a professional whitewasher. Randy, he's been doing it for 44 years, and he is now 78 years old and has no plans to slow down at all.
1: Good for him.
2: He said, I love what I do. He said, I go to

0: go down to Florida in the winter, but what, to keep myself in shape, I'm walking every day, just keeping myself in shape because I want to be ready to go for the next season. And then, you know, Randy, Park Rapids is best known for probably the headwaters of the Mississippi, but is also home to one dairy farmer, and we had a chance to visit with Gary Hensel, who started milking up, who milks up there and is now the lone dairy farmer in Hubbard County. And we also had a chance to, you know, DHI has a lot of representatives across the state and into Wisconsin and South Dakota. We had a chance to catch up to a guy who recently retired, and he had been doing it for over six decades, getting up at all different times of the morning to go visit with dairy farmers and do milk sampling and things like that. A couple other things is, on our side of the fence, we had a chance to talk to farmers that enjoy going to auctions and talk to them about what they enjoy about it and maybe what the craziest bid was and things like that. And besides bidding, what do they like to do? And then we have a really neat forage profile on a guy down by Wilmer that milks about 700 cows, but he has some really good strategies for putting up great forages, and he shared some of those with us. So that's just a touch of some of the things in the paper coming up this weekend, Randy.
1: Wow, wow. And I know, Mark, you encourage folks, if they get some time, head out to Madison, Wisconsin, take in that World Dairy Expo, quite a show. And your staff always committed to putting out a paper there, right?
0: Yeah, what we do, Randy, is we put out a paper daily. We'll start, we do five papers, and Monday, Tuesday, Wednesday, Thursday, and Friday, and we put out a paper every day just touching on what happened the day before and some photos from the day before's action at the expo. And then we print it about 4 in the morning and pick it up and run it back to the barns and get it to the gates, and then we have some help handing that out. And, yeah,
1: wow.
0: It's an awfully big show, and it's kind of, you know, if you really like dairy cattle and like to see watch dairy shows, that's the one to go to.
1: Absolutely. Well, Mark, thank you for joining us here on KASM Radio. And if somebody wants to get their hands on the Dairy Star, if they're not a dairy farmer, they can do that too, right?
0: Yeah, they certainly can. They can reach out to us over at the Sac Center office. The other thing, Randy, is if they're just curious about it and just want to read a couple copies before and then maybe get that in the mailbox, we also, you can go online, it's dairystar.com, and there's no paywall. They can jump on there and read it first if they want to see what some of these look like, and then call us after that. We're just over here in Sac Center at 352-6303.
1: You got some of the best writers in the industry working for you there, Mark, and yeah, a very, very good paper to read. Thank you for doing that.
0: Yeah, well, thank you, Randy. We're very fortunate that we get to spend most of our days visiting with farmers, so it's kind of fun.
1: It is. So. Have a good one, Mark.
0: Hey, thank you.
1: Yep, take care, Mark Klopaki, joining us here on KASM Radio.
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4: Let's take a look around the state of Minnesota and some weather temps this morning, all brought to you by Lake Henry Implement here in Albany, 58 degrees. Down in the Twin Cities this morning, 59 degrees. We're not going to probably see a lot of difference in temps this morning. Yeah, pretty much streamlined. Bemidji with 58, Roseau with 60 this morning, 61 in Crookston, so a little warmer up north yet. Park Rapids with 58. Baudette has 59 this morning. 58 in Big Fork. Longville, 58 this morning. 55 Crane Lake. Duluth with 51 out there on the Big Lake. 54 in Ely. 55 in Hibbing. Grand Marais with 54 this morning. Fergus Falls has 59. 60 in Elbow Lake. Wadena, 59. 60 in Madison, Wilmer with 59, St. Cloud has 58, Pine River with 58, Brainerd with 58, Staples 58 this morning, Little Falls, you have 58 this morning, Litchfield 57, Princeton 58, Moose Lake 46, Hinckley 52, 48 in Cloquet, McGregor with 52 this morning, Granite Falls, you have 58, 60 in Canby, Marshall 59, Pipestone 58, Mankato with 58 this morning, Waseca 55, Albert Lea is 57, Rochester 57, 59 in Winona, and again here in Albany 58 degrees. That's your morning weather. 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
4: Take a peek at some markets for you this morning on KASM. Grade 2A butter yesterday down 3/4 at 135 3/4. Cheddar blocks down 3 at 132 3/4. And the cheddar barrels unchanged, 145 1/4. Class 3 milk finished Thursday at $16.12. That was up a penny from Wednesday. Still down 4 cents from Monday. We'll wait for the Class 3 milk price coming in a little later this afternoon. That's a look at some markets here on KASM already, 2 minutes after 7 o'clock.
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6: NBC News Radio, I'm Michael Kastner. President Trump is celebrating the long history shared between the U.S. and China. 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
7: While hosting China.

0: Why are big corporations and the ultra-wealthy working to elect Sue Eck? 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We need Zach Dorholt, a lifelong Minnesotan and committed public servant focused on fighting for St. Cloud families. Sue Eck will look out for the rich and the big corporations. Zach Dorholt will fight for us. Vote Zach Dorholt for state representative for a Minnesota we can afford.
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4: 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Now Ron Schutz is running for Attorney General to restore integrity in government. As a prosecutor, he took on dangerous criminals and put them behind bars. As a trial attorney,

0: He took on big corporations and won. As your next Attorney General, Ron Schutz will stop the fraudsters taking advantage of Minnesota taxpayers, enforce the law, and retire Keith Ellison's pro-crime agenda. Keith Ellison has led a culture of corruption, allowing criminals to steal billions of dollars from Minnesota taxpayers, pardoning a child rapist, and turning a blind eye to fraud at every level of government. If you're tired of paying into the system and watching criminals take advantage of it, on November 3rd, vote Ron Schutz for Attorney General and put an end to Keith Ellison's pro-crime agenda. Paid advertisement paid for by Ron for MNAG.
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0: We'll see mostly cloudy skies here for today with a high into the mid-60s. Southeast winds around 5 to 10 miles per hour. And then for tonight, mostly cloudy with a low near 55. By Saturday, a chance for rain showers, cloudy high of 60 degrees. And Sunday, mostly cloudy, a high around 68. Monday, cloud cover, high of 67 degrees. By Tuesday, a chance for rain, a high around 64. From the Weatherology Weather Center, I'm meteorologist Jennifer Wojcicki on AM 1150 KASM.
1: All right, Jennifer, currently in Albany on our Arcos Technology Weather Station, 58 degrees. The humidity at 97% this morning. The dew point sitting at 55. We have a pressure that is steady right now at 30.31. The wind's picking up 5 to 6 miles an hour out of the southeast here in Albany. That pressure, again, 30.31. Sunrise, 7:09. So we're experiencing sunrise currently here in central Minnesota. Sun sets tonight at 7:10. Your average high this time of year is 68. The average low is 47. Record high. Let's go back to the year of 1933 when we hit 86 degrees for a record high. The record low, 24 in 1947. 26 hundredths in the rain gauge here at Chasm in the last 24 hours. Yesterday saw a high of 59. Our morning low, 58, and we're still at 58 in Albany. So Saturday sounds like a little wetter than today or Sunday. Sunday, there's a slight chance of a scattered shower early. And partly cloudy. And then more rain Monday, Tuesday, Wednesday next week. Rain in the forecast. Some other rainfall amounts. I mentioned 26 hundredths here at Chasm. 3 miles south of Freeport, they had 75 hundredths or 3/4 inch. 2 miles southwest of New Munich, 72 hundredths. 2 miles southeast of Gray Eagle, 52 hundredths. In my rain gauge, 2 miles southwest of Richmond, I dumped her out this morning, 1,700 in my rain gauge, 2 miles southwest of Richmond. There you go, a little weather here in the 7 o'clock news hour. We'll get to those funeral announcements. They're coming up next here on KASM Radio.
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1: 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Memorial Funeral Mass for Elizabeth Rose, Betty Seymour, 100 of St. Cloud. That'll take place at 11 o'clock this morning at St. Peter's Catholic Church in St. Cloud for Elizabeth Rose, Betty Seymour, 100 of St. Cloud. Massive Christian burial for Richard Nienaber, 90 of Freeport. That service will be held at 11:30 this morning, Sacred Heart Catholic Church.

0: Freeport. Friends may call from 10:30 to 11:15 this morning at the church in Freeport. For Richard Nienaber, 90 of Freeport. Memorial service for Inez Kankelfitz, 78 of Sauk Rapids. That service will be held at noon today at the Daniel Funeral Home in St. Cloud. Friends may call 1 hour prior to that noon service at the Daniel Funeral Home in St. Cloud. For Inez Kankelfitz, 78 of Sauk Rapids. A massive Christian burial for Virginia Thielen, 100 of Sartell. That service will take place at noon today. The Country Manor Chapel, Sartell. Friends may call 1 hour prior to the services this morning at Country Manor Chapel, Sartell. For Virginia Thielen, 100 of Sartell. A massive Christian burial for Delphine Kostreba, 97 of Sauk Center. That service will take place at 11 o'clock on Saturday morning, St. Paul's Catholic Church, Sauk Center. Friends may call from 10 to 10:45 Saturday morning. The church in Sauk Center for Delphine Kostreba, 97 of Sauk Center. Massive Christian burial for Edna Molitor Kirchner, 89 of El Rosa. That service will be held at 11 o'clock Saturday morning, Saints Peter and Paul Catholic Church, El Rosa. Friends may call from 10 to 10:45 Saturday morning at the church in El Rosa. Patent shot funeral and cremation services of Sauk Center in charge of the arrangements for Edna Molitor Kirchner, 89 of El Rosa. Celebration of Life service for Terry Morrow, 63 of Lakeland, Florida. That service will be held Saturday afternoon at 1 o'clock. The Winter Funeral Home in Richmond. 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Celebration of Life service for Joanne Schwegeman Moe, 87 of St. Cloud. That service will be held on Sunday from 3 to 6 o'clock at the BFW Granite Post 428 on 918 Avenue North in St. Cloud. This again for Joanne Schwegeman Moe, 87 of St. Cloud. That memorial service on Sunday from 3 to 6 o'clock. And we're going to take a break here with our funeral announcements. I got a number to bring you after we get your morning markets on KASM Radio. Coming up here at 7:15, it's your Minnesota Ag Headline News. 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
1: I'm Mark Dorenkamp with Agribusiness News on Brownfield. American Soybean Association President Scott Metzger says soybean farmers are looking for any positive news coming out of the U.S. and China trade meeting.
2: Whether that's a commitment to more bushels in the future, maybe doing away with those tariffs, extending the Section 301 stuff with shipbuilding that kind of adds more to the ships when they're at port sweeping and stuff.
1: China has been buying U.S. soybeans and are about halfway to the 25 million metric ton commitment as of mid-September. U.S. commercial red meat production declined during August. The USDA says the total of 4.1 billion pounds was down 1% on the year, with a slower processing pace for hogs and tight ready cattle numbers canceling out higher average live weights. And the U.S. hog and pig herd shrank over the past year. The USDA says the total number of hogs and pigs in the U.S. on September 1st was just over 74 million head, 2% lower than a year ago. Mark Dorenkamp, Brownfield.
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0: 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Massive Christian burial for Joanne Catherine Smonietz. That service will be held on Monday at 10:30 at Immaculate Conception Catholic Church, St. Anna. Friends may call from 1 hour prior to the services at the church in St. Anna. On Monday, the Williams Dingman Family Funeral Home in Avon, in charge of those arrangements, that is for Joanne Catherine Smonietz of Avon. Funeral services for Julie Robinson, 68 of Little Falls. That service will take place on Monday at 11 o'clock, the Bethel Lutheran Church, Little Falls. Friends may call on Sunday at the Lemire Funeral Home in Little Falls from 4 to 7 o'clock, and then again on Monday from 10 to 11 o'clock at the church for Julie Robinson, 68 of Little Falls. Memorial Mass, a Christian burial for Hildegard Hildy Winter, 96 of Melrose. Service will be held at 11 o'clock Tuesday, St. Mary's Catholic Church, Melrose. Friends may call from 9:30 to 10:45 at the church on Tuesday. This is for Hildegard Hildy Winter, age 96 of Melrose. Pat and Shad Funeral and Cremation Services of Melrose in charge of those arrangements. Funeral services for James Ambiel, 80 of Little Falls. That service will be held from 4 to 8 o'clock on Tuesday, a memorial gathering, 4 to 8 o'clock on Tuesday at the Lemire Funeral Home in Little Falls. There will be a prayer service at 7:45 Tuesday evening at the Lemire Funeral Home, Little Falls, for James Ambiel, 80 of Little Falls. And family and friends are invited to a celebration of life for Stuart Van Orsdell of Britt, Minnesota. That'll take place at 2 o'clock Wednesday at the Lemire Funeral Home in Little Falls. Friends may call from 1 to 2 o'clock on Wednesday at the Lemire Funeral Home, Little Falls, for Stuart Van Orsdell of Britt, Minnesota, age 52. And a graveside service for John Schubert, 86. That graveside service will take place on Thursday, October the 1st at 3 o'clock at the Minnesota State Veterans Cemetery, north of Little Falls. This again for John Schubert, age 86. That is a look at your funeral announcements this morning on KASM. Those funeral announcements brought to you by the Daniel Funeral Home and Cremation of St. Cloud Clearwater, St. Joe's Hartel, the Daniel Benson Funeral Home of St. Cloud, Daniel Anderson Funeral Home 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
7: There's much talk in the church about discovering our purpose in this life. Some people see this as finding out who we're going to marry, what job we're going to have, how many children we'll have, and the many important decisions we have to make every day. But the Bible teaches us that our purpose for being here is much higher than these things. According to Romans 8:28, we are called to His purpose. We are here on this earth to bring glory to Him by fulfilling His purpose on this earth. 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Ask yourself this important question. Does my life bring glory to God? Whatever I'm doing, wherever God has placed me, is my life bringing glory to God? That's God's purpose for you, and that's the truth.
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13: 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Here's a kill attempt off of a block and down. Albany gets the side out.
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0: 25 and a half minutes after the hour of 7 o'clock, we're going to head on over to Sauk Center Area Schools. Brent Leeser joins us this morning on KASM. His report brought to you by the Sauk Center Dairy Queen. And good morning, Mr. Leeser.
14: Good morning, Randy. How are you doing today?
0: Not doing too bad. Not doing bad at all. And, you know, hard to believe. I was looking at the calendar again this morning. September 25th already. We're just about through 1 month of the school season, aren't we?
14: Right. I suppose after this week, you know, a lot of the major sports are either halfway through or on the decline, you could say, or I should say decline, on the backside of it.
0: Yeah. What have sports been like at Sauk Center Schools this fall so far?
14: Yeah, you know, we've had a good fall, you know, going on. Our football team's been playing competitive. They're 1-2. They travel to Royalton tonight, playing some competitive football after week one. We got back to full strength, and, you know, we're right there. And we liked our outlook here the next couple games, some tough ones coming up. But, you know, Royals are pretty good over there in Royalton, too, as well. But we like our shot tonight, and we think it'll be a good ball game.
0: You bet. And the volleyball team playing good?
14: Yeah, they did. They had a big test last night over at Minnewaska. It went five sets. They ended up losing, but Minnewaska stayed ranked. And, you know, our volleyball team is competitive as always. And you know, Jim Popocky and the rest of his coaches, they seem to have our team kind of crescendoing or improving all year long, and obviously playing our goal to play. And we usually do our best volleyball at the end of the season.
0: Yeah, some other fall sports. You have cross-country runners.
14: Yeah, they had a busy week. They were down in New London, and then tomorrow some of our varsity, kind of our upper echelon runners, are going to go compete in Grand Forks at the Border Battle.
0: Wow,
7: Wow.
14: Boys and girls heading up there. Our girls cross-country team is having a great year, and they're believing, and, you know, they're kind of in the top. It seems like they are in the top 3 to 4 in the section, so hopefully they can keep improving as well. Another bright spot is our tennis program. Last year, I think we had 4 wins all year, and we are 8-4, and our tennis team is really turned the corner. And also, I think of those 4 losses, 3 are to state-ranked teams. So, yeah.
0: You bet. And, of course, the activities program. You doing anything as far as fall play or anything at Sox Center?
14: Yeah, we have a fall musical coming out there that first weekend in November. Kind of hits around deer hunting. We try to kind of organize that between the sports so kids can kind of do that too as well. So, yeah. And one other mention, we have swimming. I don't know if I mentioned this, but swimming had their first home meet last night against Montevideo. So they're having a solid season as well. And finally get to swim in their own pool.
0: That is awesome. That is awesome. Absolutely. Brent, if anybody has questions about Sox Center activities, where's the best place to go?
14: You know, you can always go on the Internet, or if you have, if you prefer to call us, that's just fine, too. You can contact Angie Christians, 352-2258-4006 or 4005. You'll get a hold of one of us. So,
0: always good to talk to you, Brent. You got to say good morning to somebody?
14: Yeah, we got to give a shout-out to my Grandma Mushel. She lives there in Melrose, and hope you're having a good one, Grandma.
0: Awesome. Awesome. We'll talk soon, Brent. Thank you.
14: Hey, take care, Randy.
0: You bet. Brent Laser joining us this morning on KASM. His report brought to you by the Sox Center Dairy Queen.
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0: You bet. Sox Center School News. Lots of sports activities going on today, so we'll keep you updated on those and on the ball this afternoon at 1:35. Right now it's 7:30 in news time. 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
16: Minnesota News Network, I'm Tasha Radel. The deadly White Bear Lake fire that killed Jesse Pierce and her 3 children last March is highlighting how quickly a family may need to react. Chief Deputy State Fire Marshal Amanda Swenson says that's why families should practice their escape plan.
17: Make the plan. Practice it. Sound the alarm in the middle of the night. Know how your family is going to respond if they're going to wake up to an alarm. That practice is very important.
16: The University of Minnesota is planning major budget cuts across its entire system. University President Rebecca Cunningham announced Thursday that the university will reduce spending by $225 million over the next 2 years. Attorney General Keith Ellison and attorney generals from 25 other states and territories are urging Congress to establish a federal regulatory framework for artificial intelligence. This is MNN.
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0: Friday morning weather here at 7:33. 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
1: We'll see mostly cloudy skies here for today with a high into the mid-60s. Southeast winds around 5 to 10 miles per hour. And then for tonight, mostly cloudy with a low near 55. By Saturday, a chance for rain showers, cloudy high of 60 degrees. And Sunday, mostly cloudy, a high around 68. Monday, cloud cover, high of 67 degrees. By Tuesday, a chance for rain, a high around 64. From the Weatherology Weather Center, I'm meteorologist Jennifer Wojcicki on AM 1150 KASM.
0: Thank you, Jennifer. Currently in Albany on our Arcos Technology Weather Center, 58 degrees, that humidity at 97%. The dew point this morning, that's sitting at 55 yet. Haven't moved much in the temperature or dew point department this morning. Just very stagnant. Pressure's at 30.31. That is steady this morning. We're getting winds. They're blowing out of the southeast. I'm seeing them 3 to 5 miles an hour here in Albany. Sunrise came at 7:09. It'll set at 7:10 tonight. Average high this time of year is 68. The average low is 47. And the record high for Friday, or for September 25th, actually, the record high, 86 in 1933. The record low, 24 in 1947. 26 hundredths in the rain gauge in the last 24 hours. Yesterday saw a high of 59. Our morning low, 58. And we've been there all morning, 58 degrees in Albany. So that 26 hundredths here at Chasm, we had 3 miles south of Freeport. Art said 3/4 inch, 75 hundredths there. 2 miles southwest of New Munich, 72 hundredths. 2 miles southeast of Gray Eagle, 52 hundredths. And 2 miles southwest of Richmond, 17 hundredths in my rain gauge. That's a look at weather this morning. 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
6: 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The USDA reported a couple of flash sales.
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2: All right, Eggman time for you this morning on KASM Radio. Randy Rothstein in for Joe Gill. Joseph has his egg events with me. What I can tell you is Joe's headed down to the World Dairy Expo, Madison, Wisconsin, next week. He'll start bringing us reports as early as Tuesday morning. Tuesday morning, he'll have reports for us here on KASM Radio. He'll be there. Well, he gets there Monday afternoon already, and Monday, Tuesday, Wednesday, Thursday, before he heads back. Be back on the air Friday morning next week here on KASM. But the World Dairy Expo out in Madison, Wisconsin, big event. And, yeah, just if you get a chance, swing on out there and see what your neighbors across the world are doing in the business of dairy. Other ag events, I know the Albany FFA alumni still has their tractor raffle tickets available, so talk to an FFA alumni member about getting your tractor raffle ticket. I believe Holding Ford still has their tractor raffle going on as well, so you can get tickets for that too. That's a quick peek at some ag events here on KASM this morning. 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
2: 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So, yeah, Bernice Heinen over in Richmond, Bernice Heinen of Richmond. If you're listening this morning, Bernice, give me a call, 845-2184, 845-2184, Bernice Heinen of Richmond. Got the clock running on you right now. 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Bernice Heinen of Richmond. Make my phone ring-a-ding-ding this morning.
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10: This year's corn and soybean crops, obviously not even in the bin yet, but bottom line analysts keeping an eye on 2027 December corn, 2027 November soybean futures. I'm Mark Oppold, your bottom line report this final Friday of September. By the way, only 3 months to Christmas today. Well, that aside, a rising tide lifts all ships, it said, and that works in the grain trade as well. Next December, 2027 corn futures have risen from early summer lows to a 52-week high recently, over 541. December 27 corn seldom been above 480 through the summer. By the way, the 52-week high for the current December contract is just below 550. And the same regarding November 2027 soybeans. A recent 52-week high there, over 1280. Also an area that red November has seldom been above. Bottom line, grain analysts only suggest keeping an eye on 2027 December corn and November soybeans and having conversation with your advisory service. This is the Bottom Line Report. 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
2: 58 degrees currently in Albany. We have 13 minutes already in front of the hour of 8 o'clock. 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
12: 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Open breedables, all weights, $2 to $3. Nice, nice run, that's for sure. Yesterday in Long Prairie, we had a good run. We had some nice hay and straw. That hay and straw market's pretty good, guys. If you got extra hay and straw, bring it up to us. You'll like the check you get. We sold some 800-pound round bales of nice upland of sulfur for a mixed hay for right at $80 a bale. So figure that out by the time that stuff's bringing over 200 now. So that mediocre hay is bringing, you know, from 25 to 45 a bale. Straw bring up to $40 a bale, 4x5. So the market's pretty strong on that if you got some. Cattle market was good, guys. Them baby calves bring from 1050 to 1300. Extreme top, 1385 on the beef crosser. Them Holsteins bring from 750 to 950. Extreme top, 1075. Nice run of them, that's for sure. We had a good run of feeder cattle. We had some lightweight feeders weighing in the fours, bring like 460 a pound on the bull calves. Good kind of yearling cattle weighing in the sevens and eights, bring up into the 340 range, from 240 to 340. Some dairy crosses from 180 to 240. In the same weight, Holstein feeders weighing 5 to 700 from $2 to 270 a pound. Fats yesterday, I'd call fats pretty good, dang good for the way this market was trending. We had them good fats. Beef crossers, 212 to 221. Most, you know, 212 to 216, 17. So them Holstein fats, you know, from $2 to 208.50 on the best. Some silage feds and heifers and stuff like that would be less, that's for sure. You know, 190, either side of 190. Cows yesterday, good run of cows. Them fatter kind of cows bring from 128 to 148. Them shellier kind bring from 115 to 130. Poor yielders, $1 to $1.15. If they had blemishes, they'd bring less than $1. Pneumonias or legs or this or that. Kill bulls yesterday. We had 50 kill bulls in Long Prairie yesterday. Them good kill bulls bring from 180 to 197. Extreme top was like 202. So good market on them, that's for sure. This Friday we have a dairy sale. Thursday we'll be in Belgrade. Next Tuesday we got a lot of fat cattle consigned. I think we got 150 already. If you got fat cattle, hook them in there. You sure like the results, I'll promise you. You'll be as competitive as anybody in the area. You know, and then a week from Friday we have that horse sale again. I think we got 86 horses listed already. Last sale we had 137. So then Saturday, from a week from Saturday, will be the all animal sale. Want me on the farm, need to chat with me, give me a shout. If I don't answer, I sure call you back. Brad Thiel, Long Prairie Livestock, 320-266-0724.
2: Thank you, Brad. Brad and his results from Long Prairie Livestock Auction Market. 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Kevin and Deb and the whole team, yeah, they want to put you in a brand new pair of Western boots, work shoes, hiking boots, walking and running shoes, dress shoes, and moccasins, too. They are a store that actually measures your feet. When you walk into the Boot Shack, they're going to sit you down. They're going to measure the width of your foot, the length of your foot, and then they're going to start bringing out pairs and pairs of boots and shoes. Yeah, they'll find a pair that fits you. Maybe you want two or three pair. Kevin says, yep. 70% of the people are wearing the wrong size-fitting boots and shoes right now. So if you have bad knees or hips, it might be the result of bad footwear. Years and years of abuse to those footsies of yours. They carry men's sizes up to 18B, women's sizes up to 13AA. The Boot Shack, open Monday through Saturday. Plenty of free parking right next to the front door. 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And then head to the Boot Shack, Roosevelt Road, St. Cloud. You got questions, give them a call, 320-251-6872, 320-251-6872.
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2: 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And over at ADM in St. Cloud, taking a look at their commodity prices here this morning, we find their soybeans. September soybeans right now sitting at $12.25. November soybeans at $12.25. September corn at $4.40. And we have October corn at $4.45. That's all at ADM over in St. Cloud. So look at some morning markets here on KSM Radio.
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2: 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Most of the cows $1.19 to $1.39. 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Representative sales over there at Fergus Tuesday. Fat beef steers weighing 1257 at 235. Fat beef steers weighing 1623 at 220. And fat beef heifers weighing 1232 at 227. Fat beef heifers weighing 1435 at 215. And some dairy beef cross steers weighing 1674 at 220. Some dairy beef cross heifers weighing 1,400 pounds at 214. Some Holstein steers, some big boys weighing 1,715. They brought 210. Holstein steers weighing 1,535, $1.94. Just a reminder, a commission on fats and cows is $25 per head and $20 per head on the feeder cattle. Some representative sales on the feeders. Had some feeder heifers at Fergus Falls this week. They weighed 617, brought 345 by the pound. Feeder heifers weighing 783, brought 327. And some feeder heifers weighing 870 at 312. Feeder heifers weighing 963 at 295. Feeder steers weighing 506 at 415. Feeder steers weighing 640 at 345 by the pound. And feeder steers weighing 867 at 337. Some feeder steers just over 1,000 pounds. They weigh 1035. They brought 309. And some feeder steers at Fergus weighing 1187 and 249. Next sale at Fergus Falls is Tuesday, September 29th. Already expecting, roughly 300 head for the sale. Want more details, reach out to Fergus. Call them at 218-998-0561. That's 218-998-0561. That's all at Fergus Falls Livestock.
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0: Albany American Legion Post 482 is having their Smorgasbord Breakfast Sunday, September 27th at the Church of Seven Dollars Parish Hall in Albany. 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
3: NBC News Radio, I'm Michael Kastner. President Trump is celebrating the long history shared between the U.S. and China while hosting Chinese President Xi Jinping at the White House for a state dinner Thursday night. Trump said European explorers first discovered the Americas while trying to discover a route to China.
4: That quest produced the modern world, this beautiful country, and ultimately the long relationship between the Chinese and the American people that we are celebrating very happily tonight.
3: Trump went on to gift Xi a statue of a bald eagle. Meanwhile, CNN is reporting both it and MS Now were denied access to cover Xi's arrival, despite reporters being allowed back in the White House earlier in the day following a court order temporarily reversing a ban. The U.S. Senate has narrowly defeated an attempt to end the U.S. war in Iran. A Senate resolution was rejected on Thursday that would have directed President Trump to end the war unless it's approved by Congress. The resolution failed 50 votes to 49, with only four Republicans joining Democrats in support of the measure. Parts of Hawaii are bracing for dangerous flooding as Hurricane Nolo nears. Mark Mayfield with more.
5: The Big Island is under a hurricane watch while Maui County remains under a flood watch through Saturday afternoon. Maui could receive 5 to 10 inches of rain with the potential of up to 20 inches in certain areas. Emergency officials are positioning high water vehicles, preparing shelters, and coordinating possible rescues and evacuations. Officials are urging residents and visitors to stock supplies, monitor forecasts, and to stay off the roads during the storm.
3: And a powerful storm over the Atlantic is building up strength as it heads toward the northeast. The early season nor'easter is expected to pummel the region over the weekend. Michael Kastner, NBC News Radio.
1: 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It's Friday, and Shady Sunset Bay has food specials for you on Fridays, including street tacos, prime rib sandwiches. They have their dinner menu out, too, on Fridays, so enjoy that. If you're going to stop by on Saturday, well, the rib basket's on special, along with the 10- and 14-ounce prime rib at Shady Sunset Bay. They also have the dinner menu, and don't forget Sunday, chicken buffet served at Shady Sunset Bay from 11 to 3 o'clock. Great food in that chicken buffet, that full salad bar and all the good fixings, too. You'll find it at Shady Sunset Bay out on the shores of Pelican Lake there in St. Anna. Check it out, Shady Sunset Bay in St. Anna. They bring us our news this morning here on KASM Radio.
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7: Happy is the man who walks not in the counsel of the wicked, nor stands in the way of sinners, nor sits in the seat of scoffers, but his delight is in the Word of God, and on his Word he meditates day and night. In our Declaration of Independence, our founders wrote that we are endowed by our Creator with certain inalienable rights, life, liberty, and the pursuit of happiness. Everybody on this earth is pursuing happiness, but few are finding it. And that is because they are looking in the wrong places. The answers are found in the Word of God. It says in today's scripture that happiness is found by avoiding bad company and delighting in the scriptures. And that's the truth.
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1: We'll see mostly cloudy skies here for today with a high into the mid-60s. Southeast winds around 5 to 10 miles per hour. And then for tonight, mostly cloudy with a low near 55. By Saturday, a chance for rain showers, cloudy high of 60 degrees. And Sunday, mostly cloudy, a high around 68. Monday, cloud cover, high of 67 degrees. By Tuesday, a chance for rain, a high around 64. From the Weatherology Weather Center, I'm meteorologist Jennifer Wojcicki on AM 1150 KASM.
0: Thank you, Jennifer. Currently in Albany, 58 degrees, that humidity at 97%. We have a dew point this morning at 55. That pressure is steady at 30.32. Our winds this morning are blowing out of the southeast at 4 to 5 miles an hour. Sunrise, that came here in Chasm Land at 7:09. It'll set at 7:10 tonight. 7:10 tonight, the sun sets. Average high this time of year, we're looking at right around 68. The average low, 47. And currently in Albany, 58 degrees. Record high, 86 in 1933. The record low, 24 in 1947. We had 26 hundredths here at the radio station in the last 24 hours. Yesterday saw a high of 59, the morning low 58, and we've been sitting at 58 all morning here in Chasm Land, so hasn't budged at all. There you go. That's a look at our weather. Some rainfall amounts south of Belgrade. They had 8/10 in one gauge, 9/10 in another gauge, he said. 3 miles south of Freeport, 3/4 inch. 2 miles southwest of New Munich, they had 72 hundredths. 2 miles southeast of Gray Eagle, 52 hundredths. And over at my place, 2 miles southwest of Richmond, I had 17 hundredths in my rain gauge. So there you go. A look at weather on KASM Sports coming up after these messages.
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Randy Rothstein in on this Friday morning, the 25th day of September, 2026. Time to take a look what has gone on in sports, what's going to happen in sports here in central Minnesota and beyond. Max Steigoff had girls volleyball action last night here on KASM Radio. Husky girls at Malacca last night and taking on the Wolves. And last night it goes to Malacca as they prevail over the Albany Huskies last night 3-0, 25-14, 25-23, 26-24. The Husky ladies falling in defeat last night to Malacca. Other girls volleyball had Howard Lake Waverly Winstead over Litchfield 3-0. Crosby Ironton Ogilvy 3-0. Belgrade Bruton Alrosa beat Atwater Cosmos Grove City 3-0 last night. Foley over Piers 3-0. Mora over Aiken 3-2. Dasico Cato over Central 3-0 last night. Rush City over Bram 3-0. Pillager beat Monaga 3-2. Eden Valley Watkins over Holdingford 3-0 last night. New London Spicer over Rockford 3-0. Dillon over Holy Family 3-0. Pequod Lakes beat St. Cloud Cathedral 3-0 last night. Girls volleyball action. Maple Lake over Kimball 3-0. Annandale over Glencoe Silver Lake 3-0. Painesville over Royalton 3-1 last night. Osakis over Browerville Eagle Valley 3-0. We had Staples Motley over Pelican Rapids 3-2. West Central over Morris Area Chicago Alberta 3-1 last night. Minnewaska area, they beat Sauk Center 3-2. That was a battle of the number 2 ranked team and number 7 ranked team. 3-2, Minnewaska over Sauk Center last night. Perham over Park Rapids area, 3-0. In girls volleyball action, Melrose over Bold, 3-1. We had Sauk Rapids Rice over St. Cloud Apollo 3-0 last night. St. Cloud Tech beat Ricori 3-1. Alexandria over Detroit Lakes 3-0. Annandale over Glencoe Silver Lake 3-0. Becker beat Cambridge Isani 3-2. Big Lake over Hutchinson 3-0. Some more girls volleyball last night. Let's go to those Class A schools. Some smaller school volleyball. Nevis over Walker, Hackensack, Akeley 3-0. On Thursday evening, Rush City beat Bram 3-0. Swanville over Long Prairie Eagle 3-1. 3-1 last night. And that is going to be it for girls volleyball action. Lots of it last night. Tonight, boys football right here on KASM. This will be a battle. Albany at Piers tonight, two 3-0 teams going at it. Up at Piers High School, Kirby and Max with the broadcast tonight right around 7 o'clock here on KASM Radio. Over on KDDG tonight, Melrose football will be at Minnewaska this evening for football action. Should be good. Should be good. Lots of a rivalry there. That's a big rivalry with Albany and Piers. Some other football tonight. Dasico Cato at New London Spicer this evening. Sauk Center is over at Royalton. Little Falls at Foley tonight. Montevideo at Litchfield this evening. Both those teams at 0-3. Litchfield might be the best 0-3 team around. They're a good team yet. Really good team. St. Cloud Apollo at Malacca. Other boys football tonight. Howard Lake Waverly Winstead at Morris Area Chicago, Alberta. Number 1 ranked Annandale at Watertown Mayor tonight. Two 3-0 teams there. Other football action has Delano at Big Lake tonight. Fergus Falls at Zimmerman this evening. Becker at Princeton, both teams 0-3. Little Falls at Foley,
mentioned that already. Detroit Lakes at St. Cloud Tech tonight. Wilmer at Ricori this evening in boys football action. Other games tonight. Barnesville at Hawley. Redwood Valley at Eden Valley Watkins this evening. Holding Ford is at Osakis. Both teams 3-0 there. Holding Ford at Osakis. Painesville at Bold tonight. St. Cloud Cathedral at Kimball this evening. Boys football action. A few other games. Alexandria at Elk River tonight. Brainerd at Sartell St. Stephen this evening. And Sauk Rapids Rice up at Bemidji tonight. So a lot of boys football in the area this evening. And the way it looks right now, the forecast at least, cloudy skies tonight.

Tonight, and temps hovering in the 50s this evening. Other sports for you this morning here on KASM Radio. The Twins had yesterday off, preparation for their last series of the season. Texas Rangers in town, and it'll be the Twins and the Rangers tonight from Target Field. Three games set with those Rangers. Green Bay Packers blown out last night by the Atlanta Falcons as Michael Penix Jr. returned to action after knee surgery. Atlanta beat the Packers 35-14 in the Packers opener from Lambeau Field. Jordan Love threw for 312 yards, two touchdowns, and an interception. Green Bay is 1-2. They visit Tampa Bay Buccaneers next weekend. The Vikings get the Buccaneers first. They hope to remain perfect when they head to the Sunshine State for Sunday's battle against the Buccaneers. That's a late game, 3:30 or so. Kyler Murray will be looking to build off of last week's win and improve to 3-0. Murray is back under center after missing week two with a concussion and most of week one. Milwaukee Brewers last night became the first team in the majors to hit 100 victories this season after topping the Philadelphia Phillies 5-1 in their season finale from Citizens Bank Park. Jack Centurio slugged a solo home run for his 25th of the year. Other news, the Wild wrap up preseason play tonight. Minnesota's hosting the Dallas Stars at Grand Casino Arena. The Wild will open the regular season when they visit the Nashville Predators next Thursday. College football, week four, Minnesota Gophers, they're visiting Washington tomorrow night. That's a late one, starts 10 o'clock our time. Wisconsin, 2-1, visits Penn State tomorrow. Looks like Iowa, the Hawkeyes, 3-0, they visit Michigan tomorrow, and Iowa State, 2-1, visits Utah tomorrow. Minnesota Lynx closed out the regular season with an 86-66 win over the Indiana Fever at Target Center. Kayla McBride led all scorers with 22 points last night. Minnesota finished as the top seed in the WNBA, will face the New York Liberty in the first round of the playoffs, which begin on Sunday. That's not an easy matchup there with the New York Liberty. Can be pretty darn good, too. Lynx will have their hands full. Everybody's gunning for them. A few other sports notes for you this morning on KASM. The NASCAR Cup Series postseason heating up with the field of 16 eligible drivers. No battle at the Hollywood Casino 400 from Kansas Speedway on Sunday. Joey Logano hopes to carry the momentum into the race following his victory at Bristol Motor Speedway last weekend. He sits third in the chase standings, while Kyle Larson and Denny Hamlin make up the top three. U.S. team is leading the President's Cup 3-2 after the first round of four-ball matches. A pair of Scottie Scheffler, Sam Burns took match one. Justin Thomas and Jackson Koivun captured match three. Wyndham Clark earned a victory alongside Colin Morikawa in match four, and Hideki Matsuyama and Ryo Hitsune collected a win for the international team in match two. Tom Kim and Siwoo Kim won the first match of the day. Other news in the world of sports. Blue Jackets are locking up one of their top players for the foreseeable future. Columbus has re-signed forward Adam Fantil to a six-year, $82.5 million deal. He is now the franchise's highest-paid player at $13.75 million a year. 21-year-old had missed the first week of the Blue Jackets training camp while that deal was being finalized. And
Evidence in the criminal case against Green Bay Packers running back Josh Jacobs could be available to the NFL for its investigation. A Wisconsin judge has denied Jacobs and his victims' request to permanently seal all evidence from the case, including a video that shows the incident. Jacobs recently pleaded no contest to battery and criminal damage to property. He currently is on paid leave with a suspension looming. That is a look at sports, Sports Scoreboard Show here on KASM Radio for a Friday morning.

0: 58 degrees currently in Albany. We've been sitting at 58 all morning. It's kind of dark and dingy outside right now. Cloudy skies in the forecast for today. I don't know if we're going to get maybe a little passing rain shower every once in a while. It potentially could happen. I guess we'll find out from the weatherology folks coming up here in about 10 minutes or so on KASM Radio. On Sarah's Party Line today, we have Della Ludwig from the Albany Chamber of Commerce coming in and talking about Manufacturing Month in October. That's on Party Line this morning at 9:15. It is news time. That's up next on KASM. Your news at 8:30, brought to you by Frederick's Tire and Oil over in Sauk Center.
1: News Network, I'm Tasha Radel. Minnesota House Speaker and Republican gubernatorial candidate Lisa Daymuth is urging an end to the U.S. war with Iran, saying the conflict is increasing costs for Minnesota families. Her comments Thursday mark one of her most significant public disagreements with President Donald Trump since launching her campaign for governor.
2: President Trump and I are different people. I was not his pick to endorse for governor here in the state of Minnesota. But I think as we've watched things go forward, it is time to put an end to that war. I really believe that.
1: Vance Belter is due back in Hennepin County District Court this morning as the state prosecution against him moves forward toward trial. Belter faces two counts of first-degree premeditated murder in the killings of former Minnesota House Speaker Emerita Melissa Hortman and her husband Mark. Two northeastern Minnesota tribes are calling for a broad state study of mining's environmental impacts. This is MNN.
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6: The Vikings stand alone in the NFC North. Minnesota is the only undefeated team in the division following a 9-3 win in Chicago. But, Jake, those weather elements probably helped the Vikings, worked in our favor as they really shut down Chicago.
7: A really slow, treacherous deal.

0: The only person able to put points up was Will Reichard. But some other standout people from the game, Carson Wentz, he was 11 for 20, 143 yards, no touchdowns, no interceptions. Aaron Jones had 23 carries for 105 yards, which is pretty standout.
1: With Mason out, Aaron Jones doing the heavy lifting, like you said, 25 carries, and he had 23 of them.
0: And Carson Wentz, even though he had 11 completed passes, he hit 6 of 7 targeted receivers. And I think it's really crucial to the Vikings functioning well as an offense, not only to be able to run the ball, but to have multiple people that he can pass the ball to.
1: And that completion percentage looks deceiving too, I think, because Carson's smart. And rather than trying to buy extra time or maybe take a sack, if the first or second progressions aren't there, I mean, he just throws it away. It really helps that offense move along and doesn't put us in a big hole.
0: So, Neil, we've hinted at some offensive players of the game or an offensive player of the game. Go ahead and let us know.
1: It's going to be Aaron Jones, again, 23 for 105 yards, 4.6 average on a very wet, sloppy field, and a wet ball did not turn it over as well. On the defensive side, Jake, we've got a handful of candidates.
0: Cashman, of course, came in 10 tackles, 6 solos, 1 sack. He played pretty good, but the ball was coming his direction most of the time.
1: You really liked Isaiah Rogers a lot, too. Good coverage and had that huge blocked field goal, right?
0: 4 tackles, 2 solos. He was only able to be where he was because of another standout player, which is Dallas Turner.
1: Yeah. As far as the play of the game, I would say Jaylen Redmond, when he stripped Swift inside the 1 yard line on a first and goal from the 1, that strip, and we've got a couple first downs, and it turned the field position back around. That was huge. But Dallas Turner, again, all day long, 2 big sacks, 5 tackles, a lot of pressures, and of course the sack to clinch it at the end of the game. All right. Good stuff, Jake. Hey, it's the Vikings off to Tampa Bay. We'll preview it when we come back.
2: 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Italian spice, Norwegian nice. That's Ole and Lena's Pizzeria.
1: It's the 2-0 Vikings on the road taking on the 0-2 Buccaneers in Tampa, Jake. And I got to give a shout out right now. The Vikings offensive line, PFF grades, 2 of our weak spots we thought might be Jackson at guard. Well, guess what? 0 pressures, 0 sacks, and 0 penalties. And Brendel, 1 pressure, 0 sacks, and 1 penalty. And they've been the top 2 performing offensive linemen, and that's really helped the Vikings out a lot.
0: Kevin O'Connell was a little hesitant to make any changes, but this year he hasn't had to make those changes because the team has been so disciplined.
1: The turnover battle, and they're winning it this year, and as a result, they're 2-0. Of course, Mayfield just got the huge deal for Tampa to stay as a Buccaneer. Bucky Irving's played really well so far this year, but their receivers haven't done a ton. I think the Vikes have a real shot. In fact, I couldn't believe they're actually favored.
0: Yeah, and on top of that, over-under for the game's 43.5. But that being said, I expect to see personally a lot of this game taken to the air.
1: With that in mind, how about your prediction?
0: I'm going to take the Vikings by 2 touchdown scores.
1: Well, hey, I'm going to join you. I'm going to go like 23-13.
0: I like that. Anything with a W.
1: Vikings at Tampa Bay. It's the late afternoon game this week, folks, so get ready for that. Until then, Pillage on.
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7: 21 minutes in front of 9 o'clock. 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Jennifer joins us at Weatherology. Good Friday morning to you, Jennifer.
8: Good Friday morning to you.
7: We have cloudy skies currently in Albany. Had a rainy day on Thursday. What does Friday hold in store for us?
8: Well, it looks like a cloudy day today. Some areas of fog here for the morning hours as well. We'll see a high getting up around about the mid-60s. We should be in the upper 60s, so slightly below average for this time of the year. Mostly cloudy, though, for tonight. Overnight lows around about 55. A little cooler tomorrow. We do have a chance for rain showers to start off the weekend with cloudy skies on Saturday, high around about 60 degrees. Warming up with a dry end to the weekend here on Sunday, mostly cloudy, high around about 68. 67 here by Monday with some cloud cover. Then by Tuesday, it looks like a chance for rain showers with cloudy skies, a high around about 64. I'm meteorologist Jennifer Wojcicki.
7: Very good, Jennifer. We'll talk to your colleagues a little later on today. You have a good morning.
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7: 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And Albany Auto Center in Napa bringing us our weather this morning here on KASM Radio. 58 degrees currently in Albany.
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10: Nothing new yet, but I know we've got 9 to 10 slightly used lease returns coming in here shortly. It's all the way from F-150s, Explorers, Escapes, a couple Edges as well. But we're really getting stocked up here with the lease returns again here coming in the next couple weeks.
7: So when you talk a lease return, Spencer, typically what is the customer getting? A low mileage vehicle that has been probably well taken care of, right?
10: Yeah, 100%. So Ford has their lease returns, and pretty much every one of them is close to that 20,000-30,000 mile mark, usually 2-3 years old, and then they're always well taken care of. That's why we like to get the lease returns, because you know that's going to be the most well taken care of vehicle.
7: Yeah, absolutely. Hey, when it comes to buying or leasing a car, truck nowadays, do you see a lot of people still doing the lease, Spencer?
10: 100%. Ford's got several different lease options for you too. You can do the 2-year, 3-year, 4-year, but then you can also adjust the miles. So say you don't drive much and you want to do like 7,500 miles a year, we can look at that avenue. Otherwise, if you drive quite a bit and want 15,000 miles, we can do that as well.
7: And typically with a leased vehicle, does the customer put some money down on it?
10: Yeah, so with a lease, you can absolutely have a zero down option. Some of the time you can look at putting a little bit towards like your tax title license, but generally not a whole ton more than that.
7: Nice. So stop in, have that conversation with Spencer, anybody in the sales team. They'll be more than happy to talk lease for you. Otherwise, you know, cash is king, and if people want to come and buy that F-150 truck or a Super Duty, you'll take cash too, won't you?
10: 100%. We don't just lease.
7: Exactly. Hey, Spencer, in the used department, you talk lease returns, but you always carry a huge selection of used vehicles too, many Ford, but many other brands too.
10: Yeah, 100%. We try to stay stocked up on kind of everything, because we know not everybody's looking for that Escape, Edge, Explorer type vehicle. So we do have we've got a 25 Pacific on our lot. We've got a Grand Wagoneer on our lot. We've got an Equinox. We've got a bunch of different types of vehicles on that side of it too.
7: Wonderful. So, yeah, if you're car truck shopping, make sure you stop at Yarmon Ford in Painesville today or tomorrow. You do keep Saturday hours, right?
10: Yeah, we've got Saturday from 8 to 2, and then throughout the week we're open from 8 to 5:30.
7: That's all at Yarmon Ford in Painesville. Look up Spencer. Spencer, what's a good number to get a hold of you at?
10: Yeah, just give us a call here, 320-221-6771 is my cell. 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
7: All right. Always good to talk, Spencer. You take care, and we'll do it again next week, okay?
10: Thank you.
7: Yeah, you bet. All right, Spencer Eisenbrunn joining us here on KASM Radio from Yarmon Ford in Painesville.
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1: Instead of waiting for supplies, a Navy warship made equipment at sea. Using its Excel manufacturing platform, Firestorm Labs 3D printed more than 1,000 components and assembled 12 Squall first-person view drones aboard the USS Essex during a two-week voyage from San Diego to Hawaii. Its containerized manufacturing system kept working in waves reaching 12 feet. Production included drone components, electrical covers, and repair parts requested by the crew. The drones later flew during military exercises in Hawaii. Interesting Engineering reports that the demonstration could help reduce dependence on shore-based deliveries. I'm Ken Chester.
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8: It is a Friday morning, and Friday mornings finds us making our way to Painesville and Acclaim Furniture. Ray joins us here on KASM, and a good morning to you, Ray.
0: Yes, it is. We've got a little bit of rain showers over here. I see a lot of construction going on in the countryside, and things are looking good in America again.
8: Yeah, people are trying to get those projects done before that SNOW comes, aren't they?
0: You didn't say it.
8: I did not say it. No, I did not say it. That's right. Hey, and along with that, people like to do a little fall, renovation to their homes. And they're looking at maybe some cozy furniture, some warm, big, new firm mattresses. And, yeah, you can renovate your home, too, the interior.
0: You know, you're really right, because people kind of forget this, that, you know, there's sometimes they might be disgruntled with, the living room or bedroom, whatever it would be. And they were thinking, you know, man, if we could just get somebody to come in here and take this wall down and move it over 2 feet, and we'd have the bedroom that we'd really like, or we could change our sofa. Well, all of that costs quite a bit of money. And what happens is, if people go to the right scale size of furniture, they can, you know, instead of being squeezed in between here, get maybe it's a dresser or a chest, get one a little bit narrower, or maybe go to, instead of a king size bed, a queen size bed, size down a little bit so that there's walking room, and all of a sudden, instead of having a massive expense, they not only decored the home, and they replaced furniture that needed to be replacing, and all of a sudden they got big smiles on their face. And we see this so much. People are doing a little remodeling, or sometimes they don't do any remodeling, but they're coming in to avoid the remodeling and getting a different selection of furniture.
8: There are so many people out there that take hand-me-down furniture, and hand-me-down furniture is nice, but once in a while you got to treat yourself, too, to some new furniture, don't you?
0: You know, it is really amazing, and I give the people of Minnesota credit, because they are utilizing, free things, and a lot of times couples come in here, they've been married 17 years, you know, I've never had any new furniture.
8: You're right, yeah.
0: So they said, we're here to buy. We want something new now.
8: We want something new for us, and it might be that love seat, that sofa, that his and her recliners. It could easily be that the nightstands by the bed that you've been maybe using a 5-gallon pail for all these years, and put up a nice wood nightstand, right?
0: And there's a lot of kind of almost peach crate. I'm old enough to remember the
8: That's
0: peach
8: right.
0: Crates.
8: Yeah, yeah. Yep,
0: exactly. They were end tables, put two of them together.
8: Yeah, exactly, exactly. But, I mean, the hardwood that you have there, it's amazing. It's Minnesota made, and that hardwood just is, it would look good in any home.
0: We have a lot of Minnesota made hardwoods. Not all of it, but it's a striking array, and just about everybody that comes through, they say several comments. One, there's some really beautiful pieces in here, and two, they say, where do you get all your wood products? And third, they say, yeah, we've seen some things we like. We're going to see if we can, we did some measurements, we're going to see if we can fit them in.
8: Yeah, and that's the thing. Yeah, do yourself a favor. Come to Acclaim Furniture and just bounce around the store. And there is so much store square footage that you can take advantage of at Acclaim Furniture. Ray, how do they get to your business?
0: We are in the city of Painesville. We're along Highway 55, and we're here Monday through Friday, 9 through 5:30, Saturdays we're here 9 through 5.

Greetings from Our Savior's Lutheran Church in Albany, where we connect with God and each other. A reading from the Word in Season. A long continuing story. Acts chapter 13, verses 32 and 33. Paul said, "What God promised to our ancestors, He has fulfilled for us." My job teaching middle school is changing drastically with the development of artificial intelligence. And I am not alone. Estimates are that AI will significantly alter 60% of jobs in the next 5 years. The world is moving fast, and I'm struggling to keep up. Today's scripture reminds me that our faith has ancient roots. When so much is changing so fast, I read that the things that really matter have been known and lived for thousands of years. The love God has for us and the grace we receive are long-standing and eternal truths. Generations before me have known God's presence just as I do now, and the rapid ways our world shifts will not change the fact that God will sustain the lives of the generations that follow me. In countless stories in the Bible, we hear about God's faithfulness. In countless conversations with those who have taught us, we have heard about God's love. In countless ways, may we continue to speak God's truth. Timeless God, thank you for those who have gone before me, and teach me your ways. Amen.

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2: NBC News Radio, I'm Michael Kastner. President Trump hosted Chinese President Xi Jinping at the White House last night for a state dinner. Today, Trump will take Xi to the National Archives, where he'll show the Chinese president the Declaration of Independence and the Bill of Rights. The president of Iran says he wants to make a deal with the U.S. before the midterm elections. More from Mark Mayfield.
3: Iranian President Masoud Pezeshkian spoke to reporters at the U.N. on Thursday and said he would like the U.S. to return to the Memorandum of Understanding that was signed in June before

0: for the upcoming elections. His comment comes just days after President Trump told world leaders at the UN General Assembly that the U.S. will make a deal with Iran right after the election because it doesn't make sense for them not to, and claimed they're waiting to see how he does in the midterms.
1: Microsoft co-founder Bill Gates says Congress needs to regulate the development of artificial intelligence. In an NBC Meet the Press interview set to air Sunday, Gates said that no one thinks self-regulation is enough.
2: You need law enforcement and the politicians to get into the discussion about what safeguards and monitoring look like, and that has to be a required thing.
1: Several other big names in the AI industry have made similar claims, warning that the current pace of AI development could have dangerous consequences. Gates said safeguards and monitoring could be put in place without dramatically slowing development. Hawaii's Governor Josh Green is requesting a federal emergency declaration ahead of Hurricane Nolo. The National Hurricane Center puts a Category 1 storm at about 400 miles south of Honolulu. A hurricane watch is currently in effect for the Big Island, while Maui County remains under a flood watch through Saturday afternoon. Michael Kastner, NBC News Radio.
3: Army JAG officer, veteran, prosecutor, and lifelong Minnesotan, Ron Schutz has spent his life fighting for Minnesota. Now Ron Schutz is running for attorney general to restore integrity in government. As a prosecutor, he took on dangerous criminals and put them behind bars. As a trial attorney, he took on big corporations and won. As your next attorney general, Ron Schutz will stop the fraudsters taking advantage of Minnesota taxpayers, enforce the law, and retire Keith Ellison's pro-crime agenda. Keith Ellison has led a culture of corruption, allowing criminals to steal billions of dollars from Minnesota taxpayers, pardoning a child rapist, and turning a blind eye to fraud at every level of government. If you're tired of paying into the system and watching criminals take advantage of it, on November 3rd, vote Ron Schutz for Attorney General and put an end to Keith Ellison's pro-crime agenda. Paid advertisement paid for by Ron for MNAG.
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7: High temperatures reach up to 65 with fog early today under overcast skies, southeasterly winds 8 to 15 miles per hour. Lows dip down to about 55. Tonight, mainly cloudy skies expected. Chance of rain showers tomorrow. Daytime highs approaching 60. Cloudy skies expected. Overcast and dry Sunday and Monday with highs in the upper 60s. From the Weatherology Weather Center, I'm meteorologist Jennifer Wojcicki on AM 1150 KASM.
6: Thank you, Jennifer. Currently 58 degrees in Albany on our Arcos Technology Weather Center. We have the humidity at 97%, the dew point been at 55 all morning, that dew point. Pressure 30.32. The wind's blowing 3 to 4 miles an hour right now out of the southeast. Sunrise came at 7:09. Sun will set tonight at 7:10. Full moon tomorrow? Yeah. Average high this time of year, 68. The average low is 47. Record high for September the 25th, 86 in 1933. The record low, 24 in 1947. 26 hundredths. In the rain gauge here at Chasm in the last 24 hours, yesterday saw a high 59. The morning low, 58. We've been there all morning long. Other rainfall amounts at my place, 2 miles southwest of Richmond, I had 17 hundredths. 2 miles southeast of Gray Eagle, 52 hundredths. 2 miles southwest of New Munich, 72 hundredths. 3 miles south of Freeport, 75 hundredths. South Belgrade. Yep, Mark said one gauge, he had 8 tenths, the other 9 tenths. So somewhere in that area there, south of Belgrade. That's a look at your rainfall amounts and your weather this morning on KASM Weather, brought to you by Albany and Richmond, A&W.
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6: 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Memorial Funeral Mass celebrating the life of Elizabeth Rose Betty Seymour, 100 of St. Cloud. That'll take place at 11 o'clock this morning, St. Peter's Catholic Church in St. Cloud. This is for Elizabeth Rose Betty Seymour, 100 of St. Cloud. Massive Christian burial for Richard Nienaber, 90 of Freeport. That service will be held at 11:30 this morning, Sacred Heart Catholic Church in Freeport. Friends may call from 10:30 to 11:15 this morning at the church in Freeport for Richard Nienaber, 90 of Freeport. Memorial service for Inez Kankelfitz, 78 of Sauk Rapids. That service will be held at 12 noon today, the Daniel Funeral Home in St. Cloud. Friends may call 1 hour prior to the services this morning at the Daniel Funeral Home in St. Cloud. This is for Inez Kankelfitz, age 78 of Sauk Rapids. Massive Christian burial for Virginia Thielen, 100 of Sartell. That service will take place at 12 noon today at the Country Manor Chapel in Sartell. Friends may call 1 hour prior to the services this morning at Country Manor Chapel in Sartell for Virginia Thielen, 100 of Sartell. A massive Christian burial for Delphine Kostreba, 97 of Sauk Center. That service will be held at 11 o'clock Saturday morning, St. Paul's Catholic Church, Sauk Center. Friends may call from 10 to 10:45 Saturday morning at the Church in Sauk Center for Delphine Kostreba, 97 of Sauk Center. A massive Christian burial for Edna Molitor Kirchner, age 89 of El Rosa. That service will take place at 11 o'clock on Saturday at St. Peter and Paul Catholic Church in El Rosa. Friends may call from 10 to 10:45 Saturday at the Church in El Rosa. Patton Shot Funeral and Cremation Services of Sauk Center in charge of the arrangements for Edna Molitor Kirchner, 89 of El Rosa. Celebration of Life service for Terry Morrow, 63 of Lakeland, Florida. That service will be held at 1 o'clock Saturday afternoon at the Winter Funeral Home in Richmond. This again for Terry Morrow, 63 of Lakeland, Florida. Celebration of Life for Joanne Schwegeman Moe, 87 of St. Cloud. That service will take place Sunday afternoon from 3 to 6 o'clock at the BFW Granite Post at 918th Avenue North, St. Cloud. And this again for Joanne Schwegman Moe, 87 of St. Cloud. A massive Christian burial for Joanne Catherine Smonyets, 80 of the Avon area. That service will be held at 10:30 Monday, Immaculate Conception Catholic Church, St. Anna. Friends may call 1 hour prior to the services at the church in St. Anna on Monday. Williams Dingman Family Funeral Home of Avon in charge of the arrangements. This is for Joanne Catherine Smonyets, age 80, of Avon. Funeral services for Julie Robinson, 68 of Little Falls. That service will be held Monday at 11 o'clock at the Bethel Lutheran Church, Little Falls. Friends may call on Sunday from 4 to 7 o'clock at the Lemire Funeral Home in Little Falls, and again on Monday from 10 to 11 o'clock at the church. It's the Bethel Lutheran Church, Little Falls. This is for Julie Robinson, 68 of Little Falls. Memorial Mass, a Christian burial for Hildegard Hildy Winter, 96 of Melrose. Service will be held at 11 o'clock Tuesday, St. Mary's Catholic Church, Melrose. Friends may call from 9:30 to 10:45 at the church on Tuesday. Pat and Shad Funeral and Cremation Services of Melrose in charge of the arrangements for Hildegard Hildy Winter, 96 of Melrose. A memorial gathering for James Ambiel, 80 of Little Falls. That service will be held from 4 to 8 o'clock on Tuesday at the Lemire Funeral Home, Little Falls. There will be a prayer service at 7:45 Tuesday evening at the Lemire Funeral Home, Little Falls, for James Ambiel, 80 of Little Falls. Celebration of Life service for Stuart Van Orsdell, 52 of Britt, Minnesota. That service will be held at 2 o'clock Wednesday afternoon at the Lemire Funeral Home in Little Falls. Friends may call from 1 to 2 o'clock on Wednesday at the Lemire Funeral Home, Little Falls, for Stuart Van Orsdell, 52 of Britt, Minnesota. And a graveside service will be held on Thursday, October 1st, for John Schubert, 86. That graveside service will be held at 3 o'clock at the Minnesota State Veterans Cemetery north of Little Falls for John Schubert, 86. That is a look at your funeral announcements this morning on KASM. 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Painesville, the Miller Carlin Funeral Homes, St. Cloud Albany, Holding Ford and Upsala, Albany Floral Shop and Gifts, the Pat and Shad Funeral and Cremation Services of Sauk Center, Melrose, 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On Sarah's Party Line, coming up next on KASM Radio, we'll get to Kirby and his guests right after these messages.
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3: It's On Sarah's Party Line on your Friday, 20 minutes after the hour of 9 o'clock right here on KASM. 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Today we are chatting with, we're talking about Manufacturing Month going on as we have speakers today. Della Ludwig, the Workforce Strategy Consultant with the Department of Employment and Economic Development, and, as we well know, the Albany Area Chamber of Commerce. Della, how are we doing today?
4: Great. Absolutely. Fun day.
3: Fun day. Fun day. And you brought some company with you today.
4: I did. You guys probably know her. She's from Holdingford.
3: You brought Tanya Hammond, who's the Human Resources Generalist at Two Rivers Enterprise, or TRE, in Holdingford. Tanya, welcome to KASM Radio. Have you been here before?
5: I have not.
3: Wow. First timer. No nerves at all, I'm sure.
5: No, I'm good.
3: It'll be
5: I'll
3: fine.
5: I'll figure
3: yeah.
5: it out.
3: Are you capable of talking about your business?
5: Sometimes.
3: Yeah, I think we'll be fine then. I think we'll be good. Della, what are we up to today? Manufacturing month.
4: Yeah, it's going to be a great month. October is full of fun activities, so it's going to be a great time. We just want to, we're just here to educate everybody about all the different activities and events that are going to be going on throughout
3: sure.
4: the state, and especially here in central Minnesota.
3: Am I in the weeds that I didn't know that October was Manufacturing Month? Is that like a common thing?
4: Yeah, you might be a little bit in the weeds.
3: Okay.
4: It's been going on for probably the last 10, 15 years.
3: Sure.
4: And it's really gaining a lot of energy over the last few years.
3: Sure.
4: So, especially just because there's so many job openings and the pay scale is absolutely ridiculous. So
3: sure.
4: Great opportunities for our youth and those job seekers out there.
3: Tanya, as the HR generalist at TRE, what is that? Sounds nice, but what does that mean? What do you do?
5: HR generalist is basically the rounder up of people.
3: Sure.
5: I help with benefits and make sure everybody is kind of where they're supposed to be, hire and keep everybody in line. That's kind of what an HR generalist does.
3: Sure. And when it comes to like job applicants, are you the final say at making sure like everyone's
5: I'm not
3: qualified
5: the final
3: and stuff like that?
5: Say,
3: okay.
5: But I do sit in on interviews and I do help the managers make decisions on who they are going to hire, and I help them come to what pay range to be and all of that. So I'm not the final decision, but I am in there.
3: Sure. Now, Della, you come in and I think you're going to talk about Heritage Day or something
4: Absolutely.
3: Like that. And it's like, oh, is it the expo already?
4: We did that. We have Trunk or Treat coming up at the end of on October 30th here
3: yeah.
4: in Albany, and then we have Ladies' Day too. So I'll be coming back not that long here.
3: But so, like, seeing your name on the calendar, it's like, oh, what's she got cooking? But
4: yeah.
3: then it's like, oh. You have a big girl job, too.
4: I do.
3: You do other things other than promote Albany.
4: Absolutely. So I wear many hats in the community. So in my day job, I cover 22 counties in central Minnesota for the Department of Employment Economic Development. So I'm on the road quite a bit as a workforce strategy consultant working with businesses like Tanya. And we do a lot of workforce consulting. helping them recruit and retain the workforce. And then DEED also offers a lot of benefits with training and development, as well as grants for their businesses. So, and then my niche is actually manufacturing.
3: Okay.
4: So that's why we're here today, to kind of expose
3: that. Well, because it's Manufacturing Month coming up.
4: Absolutely. We need to get more people into that and make them understand the opportunities that are there.
3: Tanya, she brought up a big buzzword: retention, retain, like getting candidates. Yay, way to go. Look at that, 17 applicants. Who of these can we retain? That's such a big, that's such a paramount factor in your industry, right?
5: Yes, retaining is one of those. Luckily, we do a pretty good job of keeping our people. But yes, retaining can be a very difficult time sometimes.
3: Yeah. Well, if you do well with retention, that means you guys are doing something right. People want to continue to work with you guys, and you probably hang your hat on that.
5: Yes, we do. Yes, we do.
3: Having people happy to come back to work. when you talk about the workforce strategy consultant, how did life bring you there through the Department of Employment, Della?
4: Oh, my gosh.
3: How much time
4: Multiple
3: do I have?
4: Multiple degrees, right? Yeah, I actually have a degree in, master's degree in business management.
3: Okay.
4: And then with the HR degree as well. So, and then I've been working for the state for over 9 years. And before that, I was in HR, just like Tanya. So
3: through the Department of Employment, like, you always know what the unemployment rate is. You know, like, it's kind of a huge factor on your day-to-day operations.
4: Yes, that's part of our department is the labor market team. So one of the other times we were here, we had Luke Greiner with us.
3: Yeah.
4: And his team is part of our department as well. So that is all handled within our area, and we focus specifically on that. So first, we're always looking at those numbers, knowing what our unemployment rate is, what wages are, and then discussing that with our employees and employers so they understand how that plays into that recruiting.
3: 22 counties sounds daunting.
4: Yes, I'm on the road a lot. I was just telling Tanya that I need another oil change, so it's time.
3: You rack up the miles. Are they all central to south central Minnesota, or do you go north a lot? Or?
4: It's central and west central.
3: Okay.
4: Yep. And then sometimes I'm covering southwest as well.
3: Sure.
4: So, yes.
3: And just checking in with those counties, making sure that they're up to snuff when it comes to employment? Or?
4: Yeah, a lot of it's economic development. So it's any business that is growing and expanding in the state of Minnesota. So like Two Rivers Enterprise, they just did a big expansion at their business. So they had a Minnesota Investment Fund and Job Creation Fund grant through the state of Minnesota. So with that, we DEED had additional funding that was given and a loan opportunity with them. So then with that, they grew their business, did an expansion, and obviously with that, then they hired additional employees. So we worked with them on that. And then we also did some apprenticeship opportunities through the schools, too.
3: Sure. Let's talk a little Two Rivers Enterprise. What do you guys do over there?
5: So at Two Rivers, we started in 2001. We've been in business for 25 years, and we build stainless steel equipment for food processing plants, mostly like conveyors, dumpers, and platforms. Anything that you eat probably was sent through the system on our equipment.
3: Yeah.
5: And we have about 65 people. It's kind of a small shop over in Holdingford.
3: Nice.
5: So,
3: work around the clock, or do you do third shifts and stuff like that? Or
5: no, we do not have a third shift. We do have like a mid shift, so they come in about 2-ish,
3: okay,
5: and then they're there till 12:30.
3: Gotcha. And the opportunity, 65, it's like you called it a small company. I mean, there's four people who work here. Like it's you have the opportunity still to feel small, but yet you have a pretty decent workforce yet.
5: We do.
3: And enough to staff it for two shifts. So.
5: Yes.
3: Yeah. 25 years in business and always been in Holdingford?
5: Always been in Holdingford. They did have, they did start a few businesses before that. But it's all been around the Holdingford area.
3: Okay. Are you hiring right now?
5: I am looking for a drafter designer, but that's the only position I have open right now.
3: Well, hey, can't beat full staff, right, Della?
4: Right. That's awesome.
3: The way to do it.
4: Kudos.
3: Della, how did you guys get hooked up with Tanya and TRE?
4: Well, they're actually one of ours. I'm on the board for Central Minnesota Manufacturers Association. So
3: yeah,
4: I'm
3: you
4: not,
3: weren't busy enough.
4: I'm not busy enough ever. So, and they were our 2025 Manufacturer of the Year just because of all the great different things that they're doing at their in their community. And really what drew us to them is their apprenticeship opportunities that they do with youth. So they're doing some great work with the Holding Ford School District, and now they are actually working with the Albany School District.
3: Oh.
4: So we really saw all this different work that they're doing with the schools and with the students. And starting at the age of 16, even though they're manufacturing, they're able to bring those students into their school district, from the school district into their business and do this work.
3: So. And having the opportunity, Tanya, to hire local, obviously, I mean, 16-year-old kids probably aren't going to drive 45 minutes to work or something like that. You guys are proud to be from Holding Ford and staff people who live in Holding Ford.
5: Yeah, we definitely are. And the youth skills definitely helps give them a good idea of what manufacturing looks like and gives them the ability to stay if they want to stay in
3: right.
5: the area.
3: And, you know, a paycheck.
5: Yeah, that too. That's always helpful.
3: That does help. We're going to talk more about Manufacturing Month. We're going to have Della prepared questions for her and for Tanya. I get to grill them, and I don't even have to come up with them. That's all coming up here on Party Line. We have Della Ludwig and Tanya Hammond with me. Party Line brought to you by Wimmer Opticians and Chiropractic Connection.
6: The White Bear Lake fire that killed Jesse Pierce and her three children last March is highlighting how quickly a family may need to react. Chief Deputy State Fire Marshal Amanda Swenson says that's why families should practice their escape plan.
7: Make the plan. Practice it. Sound the alarm in the middle of the night. Know how your family is going to respond if they're going to wake up to an alarm. That practice is very important.
6: The University of Minnesota is planning major budget cuts across its entire system. University President Rebecca Cunningham announced Thursday that the university will reduce spending by $225 million over the next 2 years. Attorney General Keith Ellison and attorney generals from 25 other states and territories are urging Congress to establish a federal regulatory framework for artificial intelligence. This is MNN.
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19: High temperatures reach up to 65 with fog.

0: early today under overcast skies, southeasterly winds 8 to 15 miles per hour. Lows dip down to about 55. Tonight, mainly cloudy skies expected. Chance of rain showers tomorrow. Daytime highs approaching 60. Cloudy skies expected. Overcast and dry Sunday and Monday with highs in the upper 60s. From the Weatherology Weather Center, I'm meteorologist Jennifer Wojcicki on AM 1150 KASM.
1: Thank you, Jennifer. 58 degrees right now, halfway through the 9 o'clock hour right here on KASM. Daytime high of 58. Our high and our low is 58. It's been 58 since Randy got in here at 5 a.m. Yesterday, high 59. Normal high 68. A low of 47. Record high 86, 1933. Record low 24, 1947. 26 hundredths of precipitation here in Albany. High water mark, I'm seeing Belgrade, south of Belgrade, got 8/10 or 4/5 if you break down the fraction. Low water mark, 17 hundredths, Randy, 2 miles southwest of Richmond. 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
2: Soybeans and corn are lower. Cattle and hogs are mixed. I'm John Perkins with a Brownfield Market Update. You are made for farming, and so is Stein. It's Stein Seed Company. They have decades of research dedicated to developing seed that allows you to farm the way you want to farm. Stein has yield. Soybeans are lower today. Aside from the trade truce extension, there has not been much fresh news for commodities from the meeting with China. More early harvest delays are likely in parts of the region. November beans are down 16 at 1301 and three quarters. January 16 lower at 1316. October bean meal is down $3.20 at $3.7290. October soybean oil is 47 points lower at $66.46. Corn is down today, reacting to the lack of specifics from the trade meeting with China while watching harvest activity. Traders are also monitoring early planting conditions in Argentina and Brazil. December corn's 8.5 lower at 519. March is down 9 at 532.5. And wheat's lower with more talk about a slowdown and attacks on the Black Sea port infrastructure. We have heard that, though, previously. Rains delaying winter wheat planting in some areas. December Chicago's down 19 at 688. Cotton and rice also seen some degree of liquidation this morning. December cotton's down 152 at 81.79. November rice is 11.5 lower at 1645. Live cattle are mostly higher and feeders are up, waiting for direct trade in the south. Business this week's been mainly in the north at 350 dressed. October live's down 35 at 218.72 and December's up 2 at 221.12. October feeders are 267 higher at 334.42. November's up 320 at 331.27. And hogs are mixed, consolidating. October is down 22 at 78.97. The December lean contract is 35 lower at 69.12. And over in the broader market, crude oil is below $94 a barrel, at least currently. The Dow Jones Industrial Average is up about 145. John Perkins, Brownfield.
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1: 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We have Della Ludwig, the Workforce Strategy Consultant with the Department of Employment and Economic Development, as well as Tanya Hammond, the Human Resources Generalist at Two Rivers Enterprise in Holding Ford. They're here talking about Manufacturing Month. Minnesota's Manufacturing Month is October. Della, October starts on Thursday. Is there just an uptick in awareness for people to know about jobs in the manufacturing industry in October? Or how do you guys, for lack of a better term, celebrate Manufacturing Month?
13: We have lots of activities and events going on. And Central Minnesota Manufacturers Association is a great place to start looking for that information. They have a website. You can just Google that, or you can go to MidwestManufacturers.com and find a lot of information. They actually put out a virtual magazine that highlights the 30 tours that are going on in Central Minnesota. A lot of those are open houses. You can just go and visit those tours. We also are doing a ton of work with the local schools. We're paying for those buses to go to those businesses and visit those tours. We have 35 different schools participating in those tours. Each of those buses are going to at least two of those businesses, so that's going to be a great start for the month. Visiting all of those different businesses, and then a lot of different activities going on with local chambers as well throughout the state. So it's going to be a lot of fun. Definitely reach out to myself or even CMMA, Central Minnesota Manufacturers Association, to get more information.
1: Tanya, Della had mentioned, can you pull that mic a little closer to your face, by the way? Perfect. There we go. That brand new mic sometimes tends to sneak away from people. Della had mentioned like the buses and the tours with students maybe coming to check out your facility. I would assume that's something you guys do at TRE?
14: Yes, we have two tours set up. We have one with Albany High School and then one with Holding Ford.
1: The kids who go on those, are they looking to get out of class for 45 minutes, or do you get a lot of interest actually in people looking to potentially start a career at TRE?
14: You know, this will be my first year going through the tour myself. So
1: you'll report back? Yeah.
14: I will report back. But because they're all in classes that are geared more towards manufacturing, I would hope that they are all coming in to kind of see what it looks like.
1: I love it. And I love that your pun, geared. She said they were geared to get their way over there. Because, like, Del, your brother Darren and I, we would have never just gone to a field trip or something to get out of school.
13: Right, I can just imagine.
1: No, not at all. You have compiled some great questions, and I'm going to kind of ping-pong them back and forth between the two of you. It's all about the money, Della. What is the average pay in manufacturing?
13: The pay is around $86,000 annually for these positions, and it's 12.6% higher than the state's overall average wage. And so in our area, it's the second highest in the state of Minnesota. So it's a great way to get into it.
1: Yeah.
13: And the nice thing about it, too, is you don't need a four-year degree to get into this. A lot of these positions, they will train you in those positions. So great opportunities for these students as well as people who want to just make a career change.
1: Tanya, when you talk about the opportunity, like if someone had experience getting into TRE, that would be great, but you guys can train them as well.
14: We definitely can train them. I want somebody to come in. I want them to come to work on time, be there, have a good attitude, and be willing to learn. The biggest thing is that want to learn how to do it and just making sure you're showing up.
1: Showing up is big. Being on time, being punctual.
14: Yep.
1: That helps a lot.
14: It definitely does.
1: You can teach them the other stuff.
14: Yes.
1: You can't teach them to get out of bed and get their rear end to Holding Ford to start the day. You guys were named the Central Minnesota Manufacturers Association Manufacturer of the Year. What a mouthful. In 2025. Why do you think you were the recipient of that award, Tanya?
14: you know, they don't give us a scorecard. So I don't know the exact reason.
1: Lost by one vote in 24.
14: Right? I know. No. I don't know exactly why, but they do it on industry leadership, workforce development, and the impact on the community. And I think out of those three things, our workforce development and impact on the community would be the biggest reasons as to why. We do partner with the Holding Ford School. We've hired a couple youth skills people on full-time after high school. And we have a couple kids now that are in the shop working that are 16 and 17.
1: Sure.
14: So I think the biggest thing is just the expansion that we've had, the fact that we've stayed in Holding Ford. We help our community out, and we have a great program with the kids coming through.
1: Right.
14: So I think that's kind of probably why.
1: How was her answer, Della?
13: Very good. Absolutely. And they're very involved in the community, very philanthropic, and very involved in Central Minnesota Manufacturers Association.
1: You didn't just draw their name out of a hat.
13: No.
1: There was a rhyme and a reason.
13: Yeah, it's a huge board that actually makes the decision. And yeah, they won by leaps and bounds.
1: Good. Way to go to Two Rivers Enterprise. Della, we had talked about manufacturing. Would you say that the industry in manufacturing is growing?
13: Absolutely. It's absolutely crazy how much this is growing. We're actually expected right now. There's 315,000 people working in Minnesota manufacturing sector. And by 2034, there's going to be 92,000 job openings in the manufacturing production area. So people think that this is an area that's going to be taken over by AI, and that is not true at all. It continues to grow and expand. A lot of it may be because of retirements and those type of things, but it's a growing and expanding section of our community and our industry. A lot of it is because we have 8,425 manufacturing employers across our state, and that continues to grow.
1: Sure. Tanya, when she mentions AI, there's plenty of positions at TRE that are AI-proof, aren't there?
14: There are. Everything in the shop pretty much is AI-proof. You need somebody there to be welding and putting these components together to get these things to our customers. And even in the shop, or in the office, even my job, it's people.
1: Yeah.
14: Like, I see it helping us more than harming any of our positions.
1: A benefit, but not a complete deterrent that is going to wipe out a work line or anything like that.
14: Correct. We're always going to need people to be looking over these things, even if it's there to help. It's just going to be a tool more than it is a takeover.
1: Della referenced earlier, and you did as well, the apprenticeship programs that you guys have. How has that helped you in recruiting for your workforce?
14: You know, we have had a bunch of youth skills over the years. I don't know how many right offhand.
1: Sure.
14: But we have, like I said before, hired at least two of them. I'm pretty sure three. One of them may have moved on to another place, but that's okay.
1: That happens.
14: But it has helped give them an idea of what it looks like. And we've had kids come in, and they do a great job, and then they decide that they want to go a different direction.
1: Sure.
14: But it's been great having them in, and it helps give the kids a really great idea of what manufacturing looks like.
1: Sure. Della, that entry level, that kind of first step into manufacturing, you can learn a lot if you love it, if you don't love it type of deal. That's a very valuable kind of first step. You think of like your first job and like you, is this something you want to do? Yeah, it is. Okay. Continue. No, it's not. Don't continue. Go do something else, right?
13: Absolutely. It's just as important to find out what you like as well as what you don't like, rather than paying all that money to go for a degree and finding out after. So we really feel that the opportunity while you're in high school to learn these skills, learn the opportunities, and learn about your community, it's best to learn that while you're in high school.
1: Sure. And having the opportunity to get that figured out before, like, I mean, there's
13: right.
1: You see people
13: before
1: on a daily basis. Yeah, you see
13: right.
1: People on a daily basis that are in their 30s, 40s, 50s who, you know what, I don't think I want to do this anymore. And you're like,
13: yeah,
1: that we should have figured that out. Figuring out that out at 16 would have been very nice.
13: Absolutely.
1: When we talk, Tanya, about the skills that you would need for to work at TRE, what are the minimum skills you're looking for from youth or job seekers?
14: Well, minimum skills, they do have to be 16 and up, so have to be 16. And for our youth skills, they have to go through a program through the school. Just because of the age, we do have to go through U-Skills or the apprenticeship program. They need to come in with a safety mindset. It is a shop. I'd prefer you not to get hurt because that makes my job harder. And then willing to learn and ask questions because they're there to learn. And so they need to be willing to come in and try to ask things about what they could do or how they could learn how to do it.
1: Sure. The learning aspect of it, too, having an open mind, being teachable, coachable, like, hey, I don't know how to do this. Well, great question. Let's work on it together as opposed to messing it up and thinking you knew how, right?
14: Correct. Yeah, I definitely need that drive to learn how to do it and move on and figure it out.
1: You said it before, Tanya. You'll teach them.
14: Like, I will.
1: They have the
14: opportunity. Okay, I won't. But
1: TRE will.
14: Yes, TRE will. I won't.
1: Yeah.
14: You don't want me teaching, at least not in the shop.
1: Seeing, Della, seeing, I mean, you work with employment a lot. Seeing people have the opportunity, young people, 15, 16, 17-year-olds, with the ability to learn, like, teach me, open-minded, that's pretty inspiring, isn't it?
13: It's absolutely wonderful, and we have great teachers at the schools in our communities that are assisting with this and developing these programs, and that goes a long way. And a lot of these teachers are going out to these businesses and building these programs for us as well.
1: Sure. And, I mean, you had referenced my seventh-grade basketball coach, Nate Getter, who might be listening right now.
13: He's awesome.
1: But, like, just the people at schools in the area who are looking forward to getting kids into positions to be successful as opposed to, like, when I went to high school 22 years ago now, don't date me, it was like, you got to go to college. You have to go to college.
13: Right.
1: You have to go to college, where it's like, well, hold on now. Maybe college isn't for everybody, and there is opportunity out there. And guys like Nate Getter and then people in your position like to show people those opportunities.
13: Absolutely. And Recori is a great example of this program as well because they also have the U-Skills training program. And they have a career fair set up for October 1st. And that is focusing on manufacturing and other careers as well. And they are working very strongly. In fact, Cold Spring is on the cover of the magazine this year with Greg Flint and his career through Cold Spring Granite. So that's super cool and how much they've worked with Recori School District. And Nate Getter has done a great job building and expanding their program with Recori School District.
1: Is that like basically how the schools are participating in Manufacturing Month, having job fairs and things like that?
13: Lots of career fairs, lots of tours. So again, that busing is being paid for through CMMA and other grants just during the month of October. So really enticing those schools to get out and about.
1: So there was an initiative put basically, like someone said, well, we'd like to, but then we got to get the bus over there. And then
13: Absolutely.
1: So the, what is it, CM?
13: CMMA.
1: CMMA said, well, we're getting rid of that excuse for you right now. Here's
13: right.
1: the money for the bus. Bring
13: right.
1: them over.
13: Right. And then we're also dangling the CEU credits for the teachers. So then that entices the teachers. So they get credits to go with the students. So anything that we can do to get those excuses out of the way. And busing, you know, gas prices are out of this world right now. So we are covering that as well for the schools
1: sure.
13: because, you know, of the tight budgets that they have.
1: Incentivize Della.
13: Exactly.
1: She knows what she's doing.
13: Right?
1: Yeah. She didn't stumble into that job, Tanya.
13: No.
1: She found her way there. Back to Tanya Hammond over at TRE. That's over in Holdingford, Two Rivers Enterprise. When what positions are the hardest to fill that you found in your time at TRE?
13: And great opportunities for students.
14: So great opportunities for students would be our blast booth and our laser operator. But I think our hardest to fill currently would be our project engineers. It is one of those that would need a degree, but mm-hmm. we are looking at, we have not figured out what we're going to do yet, but we're potentially going to have kids come in and do drafting. And we do the dual training grant as well. So if they enjoyed that and wanted to move on to engineering, we potentially could do a dual training grant to move on from there.
1: You have a follow-up. What type of degree pay benefits would you receive through those that drafting or engineering spot?
14: So like work benefits?
1: Yeah.
14: Or,
1: yeah.
14: Okay. So work benefits, if you're a full-time employee, we have PTO, health insurance, dental insurance, profit sharing, 401k, a lot of the normal
1: right.
14: benefits that come along with a full-time job.
13: And Kirby, the dual training grant that she's talking about, it just kind of piggybacks on the grant or programs with the youth skills training. It's basically for those who graduate high school and move into that adulthood. So it could be for one of their current workers who want to go back to school, or as an adult are interested in pursuing a degree, that degree is then paid for through the state of Minnesota. So it's through the Department of Labor and Industry that their degree would be paid for. And they get so much of that additional that's paid through the business and to them directly.
1: Della, there's a lot of avenues for people to take advantage of in 2026, almost 2027, where,
13: absolutely,
1: like you have, oh, you don't just pull out the old St. Cloud Times classifieds anymore. Like there's, you talked about scholarship programs or even complete schooling paid for. It's good to get, it's who you know, right, to take,
13: absolutely,
1: advantage of the resources at your disposal.
13: And the businesses that know about them and are using them and taking advantage of that and using that to recruit. So, and that's why TRE has done such a great job and don't have a lot of openings, because they're able to then entice their employees, mm-hmm, or potential employees by saying they have these programs in place.
1: And retain them.
13: Exactly.
1: That's the way to do it. Della, if a manufacturer is listening, how can someone in the community get involved with Manufacturing Month?
13: They can reach out directly to myself, or they can reach out to Central Minnesota Manufacturers Association, CMMA. They can just Google that, or just send me an email at della.ludwig@state.mn.us.
1: There it is. Easy to get a hold of, right?
13: All the time.
1: Try to be.
13: All the time.
1: 22 counties seem to be able to get a hold of her, so it can't be too tough.
13: Right.
1: Tani, before I kick you out of here, what advice would you give other manufacturers who maybe aren't doing as well as TRE when it comes to training or hiring their employees?
14: I would definitely say to go and get the youth skills training and be a manufacturer that takes on those youth skills.
1: Is there a wall there? It seems like some manufacturers say, you know what, we don't want 16-year-olds. We'd rather hire the 24-year-old.
14: I think it's a little bit of they don't want to go through the work to potentially get certified for it. It isn't that difficult. You just have to put they're asking for safety measures is the biggest portion of that, to see who you can bring in for 16 and up.
13: Yeah, there's a perception that they can't hire under the age of 18, and the Department of Labor has actually lifted that recently.
1: Okay, mm-hmm. So that would be your main staple of advice?
14: That, and look into dual training grant too, because it does help with people going to school or getting welding certifications. Mm-hmm. And it really makes a robust workforce and gives value to the business.
1: Right, right. And, I mean, let's be honest. You have bosses to answer to. You have one opening right now.
14: Yes.
1: They like that.
14: Yes.
1: That's something they look at and say, okay, yeah, that's good. We're almost full staff.
13: 100%.
1: So, yeah, that's the way to do it. If anyone was interested at Two Rivers Enterprise, Tanya, how would they get a hold of you?
14: They could email me, and I'm going to spell out my name because it will be spelled wrong if I just say it. So it's Tanya, TANYAH, at tworiversenterprises.com.
1: Or like a quick Google of Two Rivers Enterprises. There's a contact link on
14: there,
1: I'm sure.
14: There's a contact link on there. You could go to tworiversenterprises.com.
1: There it is. Della, did you want to talk?
13: Yes, sir.
1: Are you coming back for Trunk or Treat? You got a whole party
13: line?
1: I'm
13: coming back for Trunk or Treat. I'm coming back for Ladies' Day and Albany Chamber. We just went out to Wells Concrete, and we did our Chamber Day out there already for our Manufacturing Month. It was absolutely fabulous. We had 20 some of us in hard hats going over there. Cassie and the crew did a great job with our tour. So we already checked off our Manufacturing Month. So we're moving on to the next big event.
1: Hasn't even started yet.
13: I know.
1: This Thursday.
13: Aren't we ahead of the game?
1: That sounds like you.
13: Yeah, yep. We're ahead of it. Type A over here.
1: Two moves ahead all the time. Well, we'll catch you, a couple weeks?
13: A couple weeks. I'll be back.
1: We'll see you then. It was nice meeting you, Tanya. Best of luck at Two Rivers Enterprises, and have a great weekend. Okay, ladies?
13: Thank you.
1: You got it. Tanya Hammond, the Human Resources Generalist at Two Rivers Enterprises, as well as Della Ludwig, Workforce Strategy Consultant with the Department of Employment and Economic Development. 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
16: Breathing better through your nose, which they've got scientific fact that the better you can breathe through your nose, the better your brain health, the better you sleep, sleep quality goes up. 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We've had quite a few of them that the infection has gone. 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
3: NBC News Radio, I'm Michael Kastner. Today's the final day of the summit between President Trump and Chinese President Xi Jinping in Washington, D.C. NBC's Kelly O'Donnell reports the president hosted Xi at a state dinner at the White House last night with top tech executives among the guests.
4: Elon Musk and Apple's Tim Cook sitting at the Trump and Xi table. Amazon's Jeff Bezos, OpenAI's Sam Altman, and Meta's Mark Zuckerberg also in attendance, all of whom see China as a critical market and economic rival.
3: Media outlets previously banned from the White House reported being denied access to cover Xi's arrival at the dinner despite a court order temporarily blocking that ban. Today, Trump is taking Xi to the National Archives to show off the Declaration of Independence and the Bill of Rights. The Northeast is preparing for a powerful storm that's strengthening over the Atlantic. The early season nor'easter is expected to pummel the region over the weekend with gusty winds and driving rain. Sam Brock is at the Jersey Shore this morning.
5: It's not necessarily the rainfall. There will be a few inches in various locations. This is about the wind paired with the high tides and what that's going to mean for coastal communities that had to deal with this over the course of years. But now it's a rare September nor'easter delivering an additional punch into this equation.
3: Storm conditions are expected to begin today along the coast from New Jersey to Massachusetts, with a lot of rain predicted in southern New England, especially near Cape Cod. New Jersey's lieutenant governor is being called on to step down by the governor. Governor Mikey Sherrill, a Democrat, put out a statement Thursday night saying an independent probe found Lieutenant Governor Dale Caldwell engaged in serious, repeated violations of state policy and failed to uphold the responsibilities of his office. Investigators concluded his behavior constituted sexual harassment. Michael Kastner, NBC News Radio. Amnesty International is calling for an end to U.S. immigration and customs enforcement. More from Tammy Trujillo.
6: The Human Rights Organization released a 168-page report on Thursday that said ICE should be abolished and that no reforms would overcome the department's abuses, such as fatal shootings, attacks on protesters, and what it called cruel treatment at detention centers. A White House spokesperson called the report smears intended to vilify ICE officers. There's been no response from ICE, which was established in 2003 after the 9/11 attacks.
3: After months of preparations, Pope Leo has arrived in France for a four-day visit. He's scheduled to visit the cities of Lourdes, Paris, and Metz. He'll lead a prayer at Paris's Notre Dame Cathedral, making him the first pope to visit since a 2019 fire nearly destroyed the iconic church. Some 600,000 people have already signed up to attend an outdoor mass in central Paris on Saturday. We're remembering the late Dolly Parton today. Not only is it Dolly Day in Nashville, many cities across the country are celebrating the Queen of Country Music. California has declared September 25th Dolly Parton Day. 9-2-5 was chosen for Parton's classic hit, 9-to-5. More than 182,000 children in California are currently enrolled in Parton's Imagination Library, the literacy program she founded that provides free books to children. Meanwhile, in New York City, today is Dolly Parton Appreciation Day in honor of the late music star's contributions to humanity. Knicks captain Jalen Brunson is preparing to host the season premiere of SNL this weekend. The leader of the reigning NBA champion said he's a little nervous stepping onto the stage instead of the hardwood.
7: There'll be nerves for sure. There would definitely be some nerves. Hopefully, once the lights turn on, all that goes away.
3: Michael Kastner, NBC News Radio.
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2: 59 degrees in central Minnesota, new daytime high here into the 10 o'clock hour. Who wants to go to the Boulder Tap House? 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It is the 25th. I don't have enough time for 25 callers, so we'll go caller number 7 at 845-2184. 1, 2, 3. 3 down, 4 to go. 845-2184. For Boulder Tap House, $20. Number 4, number 5, number 6, and you are caller number 7. You just won $20 to the Boulder Tap House. What's your name?
3: My name's Roger Ullman.
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3: From Albany.
2: From Albany. Roger, hang out on the phone line. I'll get your address off the air, okay?
3: Great, thank you.
2: You got it. Roger Ullman's going to the Boulder Tap House. It's AgriTalk time here on your Friday. 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
4: It is Friday morning, September 25th. The Cubs are in the postseason, and this is AgriTalk. Welcome to AgriTalk. I'm your host, Chip Flory. Grain prices are lower this morning, and bean and meal and oil are trading lower following what traders are describing as disappointing results of the Trump-Xi meeting in Washington, D.C. The cattle complex is mostly higher in lean hog futures. Hey, it opened higher after yesterday's hogs and pigs report, only to fall through support at yesterday's low and to trade with moderate losses. It's Friday. That means the Cubs have a doubleheader in Boston, and we've got a free-for-all on AgriTalk. Jim Wiesmeyer from Wiesmeyer's Perspectives podcast is here, along with chief economist for the National Corn Growers Association, Krista Swanson. And I will chat with Jennifer Scheich from Farm Journal's Pork as soon as we get a news update from Tyne Morgan. Tyne, did you hear the news?
5: Baseball season's over. Like, I don't even know what you're talking about.
4: Well, it is for the Royals. Yeah.
5: I don't even, really? You want to talk football? Like, how's your team doing, Chip? How's your team doing?
4: 49ers are doing great.
5: Oh, that's your team?
4: Well, the NFL? Yeah. Have
5: you always been a 49ers fan or just
4: no,
5: because of Brock Purdy?
4: Brock Purdy. I'm that much of a homer.
5: You are a fair weather fan.
4: Texans. I'm watching the Texans this year too. There's a bunch of Cyclones down there playing for the Texans.
5: It's not a well-known fact, but a little fun fact. I announce our 8-man football games.
4: Okay.
5: So football season for me is the Chiefs, of course, but this time of year is they were pretty desperate when they asked me to announce our 8-man football games. But we do, and we make it an experience, Chip, because what I may not know on the microphone, I make up for in being a DJ. So it's more of an experience.
4: Oh.
5: See?
4: Mm-hmm. Gotcha. Hey, you know what? Good for you. Doggone it. You are busy as heck. So to carve out some time for it and go do that for the community, that is awesome, Tyne.
5: Yep, like I said, they were desperate. When they asked, I knew they were desperate, so I could only say yes. But it seems like these markets right now are desperate for some good news. My gosh, let's get into it because high hopes for a breakthrough in the U.S.-China ag trade have yet to materialize. And the commodity markets, Chip, I know you're going to talk about it today with Jim Wiesmeyer and Krista Swanson, but they're showing it. Treasury Secretary Scott Bessent says the two countries are extending their trade truce for just 2 months through January 10th. That falls short, though, of expectations for a longer deal. And reports say the shorter extension is extended to push China to speed up purchases of U.S. farm goods beyond soybeans. But Chip, we cannot give up hope, okay? Because more details on the latest U.S.-China trade negotiations are coming Monday. That is according to U.S. Trade Representative Jamison Greer, who says the two countries actually have reached agreements covering a subset of non-sensitive goods, including some U.S. ag products, and that could receive more favorable trade terms. Greer says the goal is to insulate certain goods from future tariffs or broader trade disputes, but so far the administration has not specified which ag products are included, how tariffs could change, or when the new terms would take effect. But Chip, the market's down today, but Greer says details are coming.
4: Yeah, and boy, as we know, in these agreements with China, the details are very, very important. And we, you know, go back a year ago when the original deal was struck and the $17 billion in extra ag purchases was added on. Everybody's been looking for clarity on that since the original agreement. I would like to see some clarity on that. I think Greer is going to provide some of that clarity on Monday with some of these agreements. That's just my thought. Maybe it's just my hope, but I think it's coming. Yeah. So we'll talk with Jim and Krista about this coming up here.
5: Yeah, and Chip, we have to remember China committed to buying $17 billion a year in other agricultural products. So far, though, according to ag resource companies Dan Bossi, they've purchased about $4 billion. So Dan says China needs to spend $1.2 billion really a week for the rest of the year to meet its overall commitment to the remaining of 2026. But in other news, the National Grain and Feed Association is applauding the extension of the U.S.-China trade truce through January 10th, including the continued suspension of Section 301 shipping fees. NGFA says those fees could raise the cost of moving U.S. grain and feed overseas, potentially making American exports less competitive. So they are happy because for farmers, keeping these costs suspended provides more certainty and helps protect access to international markets at a time when export demand, you know, is critical. And then, Chip, lastly, but not, you know, this is still of importance. We are talking about this farm bill. It's pretty much well known, and I know Jim's been talking about it for weeks, that we're not going to see much movement on this farm bill until after the elections. But Senate Ag Committee Chairman John Bozeman says negotiations on Farm Bill 2.0, they need to begin now. Bozeman says he's working with House Agriculture Chairman Glenn Thompson and Democrats to negotiate a bipartisan agreement with the goal of getting a farm bill passed by both chambers and signed into law still this year. He's also urging farmers to stay engaged and push Congress to get it done. And Nebraska Senator Deb Fischer, she was on the floor yesterday and said she's urging the Senate to pass the 2026 Farm Bill after the Senate Ag Committee advanced the legislation. She was on the Senate floor, as I mentioned, saying farmers and ranchers need more stability after years of high input costs, drought, weak farm economics. And Chip, I was at Moving Iron Summit this week, and I will say the overall sentiment is optimism may be a little bit better. But just because we are seeing these higher commodity prices, I know not today, but just because we are seeing these higher commodity prices does not mean it's translating into profits. And Alan Hoskins, our friend from American Farm Mortgage, he is very worried that if input prices stay at this level, how many farmers will have a cash flow problem next year. He estimates it in his book of business to be 1 in 3.
4: Yeah. Yeah. Well, NCGA, ASA just released a new report earlier this week talking about how margins are still going to be very tight. We're going to talk with Krista about that coming up here in just a little bit. Tyne, thank you very much. Talk to you later.
5: Thank you. Bye.
4: All right. Let's bring in Jennifer Scheich, editor, Farm Journal's Pork. Good morning, Jennifer. How are you?
6: Good. How are you doing?
4: Good, good, good. What'd you learn at the Lehman Swine Conference this week?
6: Maybe it's a better question of what didn't we talk about or learn at the conference. It was a great event, and I'm sitting here like, how do I wrap it all up? You know, we talked a lot about disease elimination. You know, you and I've talked about that. It's a very big focus of the pork industry right now with the National Swine Health Strategy. They've set a goal to eliminate PEDV and PRRS. I mean, we're just starting down that path, but I spent a good part of Sunday listening to people talk about how they've been enabled to eliminate those diseases in other countries, in other parts of the world. And so that was really interesting. But what I found to be kind of particularly interesting was in 1999, which is quite a while ago, veterinarian Tim Lola reflected on how they eradicated pseudorabies. And so Joe Connor opened up his presentation talking about some of the things that they learned from pseudorabies.

0: disease eradication years ago. And a lot of those things are the same that we're going to have to do, you know, as we look at these diseases now. There's going to have to be some enforcement of rules at some point from the government. We've got to find ways to do a better job of tracking all the ways that disease can be transmitted. And we've also got to do a really good job of record keeping and traceability through the line. So I found that to be probably the biggest topic of the week, but lots of chat on pork demand as well. So good things, lots to take on.
1: Excellent, excellent. Man, that's always a good conference. Glad to hear it went well again this year, Jennifer. Thank you so much. That's Jennifer Scheich, editor of Farm Journal's Pork. Stay with us. Oh, you can get more on the Lehman Swine Conference at www.porkbusiness.com. 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
5: This is Haley Bicklehop, and I'm excited to be the new anchor for Ag Day. 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
1: shoes on my two bare feet. Welcome back to AgriTalk and the free-for-all. Glad that you are with us on this Friday morning. And joining us right now, we've got Jim Wiesmeyer, Wiesmeyer's Perspectives Podcast. Hey, good morning, Jim.
10: Good morning. One team I'm not following is the Commanders.
1: Oh, why not, huh? What's going on there? Anything?
10: Well, they're already 0-2.
1: Yeah, but you know how that can go. That can turn around for you in a hurry.
10: Remember, this is Washington sports we're talking about.
1: That's true. That's true. All right, and joining us is the chief economist at the National Corn Growers Association. That is Krista Swanson. Krista, welcome. I'm glad you're here.
11: Yeah, thanks so much for having me. I'm glad to be here. It's been a busy week, kind of cross-country.

0: country for me and back home at Western Illinois now. And we have not started harvest, unfortunately. So that's kind of where things are here.
1: Yeah. You've been picking up the rains here over the past 10 days or so, haven't you?
0: Yeah, we've got quite a bit of rain. And also we had a wet early spring, and May 1st was the first day we got in the field to plant. So, you know, we also we do have some things ready now if we could get in the field, but, you know, we got a slower start than we would have normally.
1: Right. Jim, it's been, that's the harvest delay. I don't want to get too serious about calling it a delay yet, but the harvest delay is having an impact on the markets, the cash markets in particular, isn't it?
2: Yeah, hash processors in Wisconsin, Minnesota, and Iowa, they expected a earlier harvest and didn't get it. So if you've got cash soybeans, that's like gold right now.
1: Yeah. Yeah, the basis push is really, really impressive at some locations. Of course, what's happening in the cash bean market in parts of the upper Midwest right now is evidence of an old axiom of the markets, and that is it's really easy for the bean market to rally when farmers have got no beans to sell. And that's kind of where we're at right now. Bins have been cleaned, and the new crop is still out in the field. So as soon as that new push starts coming in, the basis strength is going to start to erode on us. Now, Chris, I want to get to the study that you guys released earlier this week, but we got to hit the headlines first, and that headline is the Trump-Xi meeting. And, Jim, as I said in the open, generally the traders are disappointed by the results of the conversations.
2: Do you want me first?
1: Yeah, go, Jim.
2: On the China?
1: Yeah.
2: One, it's always your instant gratification traders, most of them. Two, Trump and Greer are out saying today that farmers are going to be very happy. Three, we do need transparency, and hopefully Greer and these fact sheets coming probably Sunday night rather than Monday.
1: Right.
2: That's the way they work. But we do need the facts and figures. What we do need to know, what's the start date for this $17 billion? We do need to know what commodities qualify for the 30 by 30 as far as the reduction, hopefully the reduction in the 10% tariffs, you know, because that'll make U.S. commodities, including corn, sorghum, beef, et cetera, more competitive. So I think we're going to get the good news, but we need facts rather than speculation, Chip.
1: Yeah. Krista, what's your overall take on what has happened in D.C. this week?
0: Yeah, I mean, agree with what Jim said, and I think from NCGA's perspective, we'll be watching for those fact sheets to see if they have any signs of corn or ethanol or, you know, the products that like that, and if there's information on, aside from products, but also volumes, timings. You know, we'll be watching for those types of details. I mean, ultimately, we don't need another headline. We need purchases to start happening.
1: Yeah, it's well said. but there's going to be more headlines before the purchases start happening.
0: Yeah.
1: I got to believe that. And by the time we get to Monday morning, the trade is going to be dissecting and digesting any information that we get from Jameson Greer at the U.S. Trade Rep Office. And, what the information that's in these fact sheets, Jim, that this is going to be this is going to set the tone for the grain markets for a period of time, isn't it?
2: Absolutely. I just hope they know the difference between seasonal and marketing years and things like that. They've been shy of understanding that in the past, by the way. But I would listen to Jameson Greer. He's the nerd of that group. He's the one who negotiated with it. So listen to what he says very carefully. But we're going to get the lay of the land here, Chip. And frankly, China wants a stable relationship with the U.S. through the Trump administration, because they're going to test the U.S. big time after Trump leaves office. So they want stability now. And I think that's going to bode well, at least for the next 2.5 years, for U.S.-China relations.

0: Okay. Okay.
1: Guys, okay, I'll admit I am kind of in the group that is disappointed that there hasn't been more. Oh, man, look, China has decided that they're going to buy X amount of cotton. They're going to buy this. They're going to, you know, some of the details of what that $17 billion is going to be. I'm also disappointed that the retaliatory 10% tariff lift hasn't been announced. And as a matter of fact, you know, there's been, like, nothing. I mean, nothing announced from this meeting, which makes me think the work was done, this was completely ceremonial, and now when President Xi heads back to Beijing, that's when the press releases are going to start coming out. What's going to be missing for traders at that point, guys, I think is going to be confirmation from the Chinese side. And that's going to be a problem for the markets, Jim.
2: Well, you also have translation things. When they do put out fact sheets, they want China to actually sign off on it, Chip. And as Greg Dowd has told us, China will argue a full day over one word. Okay,
1: right,
2: so
1: right.
2: This takes time, you know, and there has been some news, Chip, out of this, that the extension till January the 10th of the trade truce, and that was actually good news because the grain trade, the shippers, actually were worried that this may not be part of this summit. So they thought it could go up until November the 10th. So that was good news. It just takes a while, Chip, to deal with China. Just period.
1: It does. Okay, let's switch gears. Krista, NCGA and the American Soybean Association released results of a farmer survey. I think it was on Tuesday of this week. It's related to the inputs, farm profitability. Tell us what the results were here.
3: Yeah, so we surveyed over 1,200 corn and soybean growers between September 1st and September 8th, and I think that's important context because that's a period of, you know, higher prices, which no doubt influenced how some growers were answering these questions. And even knowing that, 66% of the respondents said that they are moderately or very concerned about the farm economy. One number that really jumped out to me is that over 90% of the respondents said that they were either more concerned or equally concerned about their own farm finances compared to a year ago. Now, if we think back to where we were a year ago, things weren't very pretty then. So if we talk about being more concerned or equally concerned about your own farm financials compared to a year ago, I think that's very telling that, you know, higher prices are bringing relief, but certainly not recovery at this point. Another one that jumped at me was that only 10% of corn growers, this was a specific corn question, there was another one for soybeans, but only 10% of corn growers expected clear profitability. So only one in every 10 respondents are expecting it to be clearly profitable this year. There was a fair amount that expected marginal profitability or break even. Those were the biggest buckets. But still, you know, to go in to harvest knowing, you know, 9 and 10 don't know that they have clear profitability, that definitely puts things in perspective.
1: Yeah, yeah. I bet I can tell you what the land costs are for those 10% that do see clear profitability. They're the ones that have minimized their land expense over the course of generations of farmers, more than likely. But it's good to know that we are at least in a price range that is providing growers with an opportunity. So how many bushels they end up with per acre is, I mean, that's the final thing that they're going to be generating the revenue with and deciding whether or not there is a profit there or not. Okay, we are off and running on the free-for-all. We've got Krista Swanson from NCGA. Jim Wiesmeyer is with us, of course. Krista's been on the road this week. She's been at the Ag Outlook Forum in KC. She's been at the Women in Agribusiness Summit. We'll find out what she learned next.
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1: Joining us now, ProFarmer economist Lane Acree. Lane, the corn, soybeans, wheat lower, but off the session lows.
6: Yeah, that's right. Grains have continued to lead the way lower, and we've got a slew of just bearish headlines basically across the board about peace talks potentially in Iran and the Black Sea, a lack of clarity around if China's going to buy anything other than the soybean commitment, which is already somewhat muddy. But we are seeing a big increase in buying activity off today's lows. We're posting technical breakdowns in corn and wheat currently. We need some more strength to finish out the session to kind of negate those on the daily bar chart. That'd be a really positive sign. Just even a green close, it doesn't matter necessarily how high, but a green close would be really technically important today. Right now, we're 3.5 cents lower in December corn at 524. We're a dime off the intraday lows. December wheat, we're 16 cents off the day's lows. We're still 11 cents lower at 696. Beans well off the low as well. We're 8.25 lower at 1309.5. We poked below that $13 mark, which has been pretty key technical support, bounced strong off that level, and this month's low is still intact on the daily bar chart, so beans faring a little bit better.
1: All right. Take us over to the livestock trade. Lean hogs opened higher, turned lower after that H&P report.
6: Yeah, we had that bullish, I would call it a modestly bullish hogs and pigs report yesterday afternoon with the hog crop just a little bit smaller than expected. Yeah, like you mentioned, it got a little bit of a boost, but we're favoring the downside here. We're still trending lower seasonally. We're 47.5 cents lower at 69 in that December contract. Cattle, meanwhile, we're favoring the downside in fats. We're 120 lower in that December contract, just shy of 220. We've seen some weaker cash rates so far this week, which is weighing on the market. Novi feeders 37.5 higher at 328.35, just modest strength here at mid-session.
1: Excellent. Thank you, Lane. 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
1: Welcome back to the free-for-all here on AgriTalk. We've got Jim Wiesmeyer, Wiesmeyer's Perspectives podcast, and Krista Swanson, chief economist at the National Corn Growers Association. Krista, I'm impressed that you made time for us here at the end of the week, because you've had a busy week in Kansas City at the Ag Outlook Forum, in New Orleans at the Women in Agribusiness Summit. What'd you learn? What kind of vibes did you pick up out there on the road?
3: Yeah, well, I guess I can start with maybe start in New Orleans. I feel like the Kansas City one may have more for us to talk deeper about with some of the inputs related topics. But in New Orleans, I was moderating a panel on policy and regulatory issues. But the panelists were from CropLife America, Corteva, the International Fresh

0: Produce Association. And so the topics were on, EPA backlog, MAHA, recent Supreme Court decision on pesticide labeling policy, and things like that. And I think, the big takeaway there is that any one of these things causes some challenges throughout the whole agriculture farm supply chain. But when you have all these things happening at once, that really adds up. Yeah. And so my role was kind of taking what the things that these ladies were saying and bringing them back to what does this mean for farmers? And ultimately it's, adds up to more costs, concerns for tools, timing, and risks. So that was a big takeaway there. And that we really need things to be moving at the regulatory level to keep those tools in the toolbox and the innovation happening, to give farmers the tools they need.
1: Yeah, you got that right. Jim, she makes a good point. And we've talked about this just on the news flow, but if there's a lot of news happening that you have to cover and I have to pay attention to, the amount of the potential for distraction out in the farm is, I don't know if it's ever been higher than it is right now, Jim.
2: Yeah, tell them to try to cover Washington, period. regulations are tax increases, and while you need some, they're unfunded mandates, and farmers have felt that pain for years. Now, they're lifting some of the regulations. I think that was the hallmark of Trump 1.0. They're trying to get more farmer-friendly on WOTUS and other things. So I think we're moving in the right direction, but when you have some other price considerations and the input side, it makes other regulations much even more important. So I think Chris is right there.
1: Yeah, but boy, I tell you what, when we take a look at what is going on with the beef imports and lifting some quotas, trying to increase beef imports, the discussion this week about a potential ban on diesel fuel exports, the shots just keep coming that we're paying attention to. I'm sure that fuel prices were a big topic of conversation in Kansas City, wasn't it, Krista?
0: Yeah, definitely. I mean, the panel that I was on there, diesel and fertilizer were hot topics. The panel, aside from myself, was Scott Girl from ASA and Josh Linville with Stone X, of course, a great resource on fertilizer. So those were big topics of our conversation. It's the situation there is tough because we're talking about major increases in diesel prices, but farmers have a limited window to operate in, and so it's not a discretionary expense right now. It's something that we have to have on the farm to keep things rolling, and you have to buy, you have to keep it going in the window that you have of time. And so, that's a really big deal for farmers right now.
1: Yeah, no doubt. Jim, do you think that the decision on a diesel export ban has been made?
2: Well, if it was made, it changed again. No, I don't. Not right now. It just seems like every other hour we have another option to review. But they need to act. Now, the USDA Secretary Brooke Rollins said, last week that we would be having news out within the next week or so. As Krista said, farmers need that information now. The White House has seen their internal poll numbers for the election chip, and they're ugly for Republicans. Ugly. Look at Senator Marshall. He's in a tight race in Kansas. That's all you need to know. Iowa's tilting Democrat right now from the latest polls. But they need to lower the price of diesel now. And so that's why they're looking at still reviewing a potential 90-day or a partial diesel ban, where Energy Secretary Wright says, no, it won't be a total ban. But there are things that they could do to increase the supply short term, but they better, because we're getting into the gut slot of corn and soybean harvest.
1: Yeah. I knew that Senator Grassley was in support of some sort of a restriction on diesel exports to increase the supply here. I was surprised by his enthusiasm for it when we talked on Wednesday morning. Jim, I think he thought it was going to be announced that day, didn't he?
2: But depending on who you talked with. Yeah, I could see where Axios, I think, was it Axios? No, you know, Political said that there was going to be a ban. And then they come back, and now they've got Kevin Hassett, NEC director, looking at the potential implications of an export ban. Wright is trying to jawbone diesel producers in the United States to hold back voluntarily, okay, some exports of diesel. We export a chunk of diesel. So, frankly, I think all sides are correct in this one. But the biggest thing that could happen short-term, Chip, is to have a bona fide agreement with to end the ceasefire, if you will, with the U.S. and Iran.
1: Oh, yes.
2: But can you believe the Iranians, even if you have an agreement with them? No. But short-term, no. That would mean the most change, because that would affect the crude oil prices, both Brent and WTO crude oil. If they want to do something, deal with Iran.
1: Yeah, that's exactly right. And believe it or not, you guys, it was just the start of the week that President Trump addressed the UN Assembly. It's been a week. It feels like it was a month ago, but it was just at the start of the week. And very, very tough talk from the president that got support from the other members of the UN. And I think the effort to isolate Iran economically, Krista, I think it's going to gain some momentum out of the address from President Trump to the UN, isn't it?
0: Yeah, I think that's a possibility. You know, I think no matter, you know, Jim did a great job of summarizing the situation and, you know, whatever type of solution that we're looking at, I just think that, you know, some of these things may sound like a direct solution, but, you know, I guess what I'm always thinking about is what are the longer term impacts or even shorter term impacts, but, you know, we want to be sure that whatever decisions are made, there's not other disruptions that follow. And so I think that's really important. You know, farmers need lower costs, but we also are wanting solutions here that don't create future problems.
1: Right. Right. Staying on the inputs, at the start of the week, at the start of this week, we also heard that President Trump was taking steps to encourage imports of potash from Belarus. Jim, what has anything changed there?
2: Other than there's very little that we can get from that. So these sound bites, you have to research them. And by the time you research them, you say, well, that's not going to make any difference short term.
1: Right.
2: So there we are.
1: Right. Here we are. Is
2: longer
1: exactly
2: term,
1: right.
2: We are taking initiatives. You don't want to be too negative. To
1: right.
2: Source more of these inputs in the United States or nearby. That's the good thing. But it's going to take time and billions, not millions, billions of dollars because of failed policy of the past, okay, by
1: right.
2: both administrations. So,
1: right.
2: yes. But again, Chip, we're into this battle of topsy-turvy. You mentioned Trump at the UN. First, he uses the phrase annihilate Iran. And then the very next day, he talks about a potential negotiations with Iran. It's just this etch-a-sketch thing that you have to go through.
1: Have you heard Jim's etch-a-sketch, Krista? He says
0: no.
1: Anything that any agreement that the Trump administration is doing right now is on an etch-a-sketch, so that after they get it done, they can just pick it up and shake it and start over.
0: Shake it off
1: and move on to something new. So, and he's not wrong. He's not wrong. it is interesting. Okay.
2: Well, look at the beef quota, Chip. They're even talking about maybe drawing that back, that decision. So once again, they've heard it from farmers and farm groups and beef groups and things like, you made a mistake. And you know the reason why? They didn't talk to Rollins before they made that decision. They didn't have the top ag economist at USDA tell them it's not going to matter that much on beef prices, so why are you doing it? Now
1: right.
2: they're seeing the data, and now they know politically it was a mistake.
1: Yeah, AFBF had had some analysis out there. They've been tracking since the day it was announced that they would be increasing imports They've been tracking the data on it, and I think it's 80% lean ground beef. The price is down, but it's down like 13 cents from like 735 or something like that. It fell like 13 cents. It wasn't a big decline. As a matter of fact, AFBF just came out in their analysis and said it's not working. It's not working. So let's move on. Let's do something different. And let's focus on bigger picture, longer term issues. Okay, we got the Hogs and Pigs report. I want to talk about that quickly when we come back. We've got California. They seem to be clearing some of the paperwork, Krista, to get that E15 to the pump. I want to hear your take on that. Interest rates. We need to spend a little bit of time on interest rates as well. And, Jim, if we got time, midterm elections. Man, oh, man, that's a lot for 7 minutes. We'll be right back.
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1: This industry spotlight is brought to you by No Fence, and joining me now is Genevieve Fokadal. She is the account manager for the Mountain West region of No Fence. Genevieve, what should producers keep in mind about virtual fencing as they prepare for the 2027 growing season?
7: Taking a look at their whole operation and really understanding what the big goals are, because it goes beyond virtual fencing at this point to precision livestock management. And so you're able to have insight into your animals 24/7, into health metrics for open cow detection. Calving detection will be rolling out in 2027, and also getting alerts on if there's an animal that has low or no activity detected.
1: Yeah, in addition to managing livestock, containment is still important. How does No Fence work in that Mountain West region?
7: So the collar is a below the neck, kind of like a cowbell design, which first gives a audio tone as the animal gets to the boundary, and then it delivers a shock after that. And the reason that we went with the below the neck design is to make sure it can withstand all different weather, all different terrains, all different topography. And there's actually solar panels on both sides of the collar, keeping that battery charged. So that collar keeps working for you.
1: Gotcha. What stands out to you about how livestock management is evolving?
7: The biggest thing for me is giving producers time back and allowing them to know their cattle are handled. It really comes down to changing people's lives for the better.
1: That is really cool, really cool. Hey, where can listeners go for more information?
7: NoFence.com.
1: Excellent, Genevieve. Thank you. That is Genevieve Fokadal. She is account manager for the Mountain West region for NoFence.
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3: Jim Wiesmeyer, Wiesmeyer's Perspectives Podcast. Krista Swanson, Chief Economist at the National Corn Growers Association, part of the free-for-all here on Friday. Welcome back. I'm Chip. Let's talk a little bit about the Hogs and Pigs report. It got a bullish read initially, Krista, with all hogs and pigs down 1.5% to 2%, market hog inventory down 1.5% to 2%. It was more than what was expected on the declines there. Heifer breeding down 1%, which was basically in line with trade expectations. But, you know, we look at the hogs and pigs report number. Lean hog market really isn't responding all that bullish here this morning. But corn demand has just been absolutely phenomenal, and part of the reason is, yeah, we've got fewer cattle on, well, we've got a low number of cattle on feed. Can't call it lower than what it was a year ago, but a low number of cattle on feed, but we're feeding them heavier. Same thing with these hogs. We're feeding them heavier, and our feed demand is just fantastic, Krista.
4: Yeah, I mean, you know, I think the takeaway from the hogs and pigs, and you could apply this to cattle too, is that, you know, you have the tighter near-term supply or the lower inventories, but productivity is still so strong, and those, yeah, hogs and cattle, they're still eating a lot of corn. And so, that's been really supportive for feed demand and something that we continue to watch and, you know, want that to continue. So support those livestock partners,
3: yeah,
4: as well.
3: Yeah. Yeah, Jim, several weeks ago, we were playing the connect the dots game on why this corn market felt like it was lining up. Do you feel like the dots are still being connected on this thing?
5: Yeah, I do. It's just going to take, we're in the harvest crunch, you know,
3: yep,
5: you always,
3: yep,
5: have your downturns. But I think the fourth quarter this year, you know, I think we could see increased demand, China, Europe, because of the Ukraine, Russia,
3: yep,
5: that even if they did have a ceasefire, it's going to take months to correct itself over there. So you've got some fundamental good news coming, let alone on the biofuels arena for both corn and you know, bio-based you know, diesel. And as we got into California, probably beginning in 2027, is finally going to start implementing E15. All that,
3: yeah,
5: means domestic utilization, Chip, which means tighter stocks-to-use ratio, which should mean higher prices.
3: Yep. Okay. I'm going to come back to the E15 in California in just a moment. But first, Jim, the amount of damage that Ukraine has done to Russian ports and Russia has done to Ukrainian ports in the Black Sea, that's not months of repair work. That's years, isn't it?
5: I agree. And two, you're already seeing the market implications.
3: Yeah.
5: The Asian markets have turned to Europe.
3: Yes.
5: For wheat and corn, and their market is on fire, especially corn. Look at internationally, corn is on fire in Europe as a result of their major weather and crop production problems. And that's going to build. It's going to build in the United States. It just takes a while to have U.S. garner that increased,
3: yep,
5: business, but it's coming, Chip. It's coming.
3: It's coming on that front. And, Krista, when you look at the biofuels policies around the globe, not just here in the States or in California, But biofuels policy around the globe that has been spurred by the U.S.-Iran war, biofuel, I don't know how we can produce enough.
4: Yeah,
3: that's going to be a problem, isn't it?
4: Yeah, a lot of nations that are really bumping up their blending rates and levels, it makes us kind of makes the situation in the U.S. even all the more frustrating that we're still here at E10 while so many other nations are progressing with higher blends there. But there's a lot of opportunity in the global market for ethanol, and you know, yeah, the news in California also really great news for the industry.
3: Yeah, that California market, you know, I people have accused me of overblowing it, but getting E15 into California because of the immediacy of the impact that is going to have. I mean, that's as big as year-round nationwide availability of E15, isn't it?
4: I mean, I think certainly that when you think about the scaling of year-round nationwide E15, I mean, the full implementation potential of year-round nationwide is bigger, but that doesn't happen immediately. So
3: right.
4: I think that this is such a win in our nation's largest gasoline market, and you know, there's still some things to be seen on how it works out in terms of retailer equipment and supply and implementation. Yep. But I think that there's a really great opportunity that we could see materialize over the coming year or two.
3: Yeah. E15 into California and active sales. It's got to be happening. Is the thing that triggers the next round. And I'm not saying that a wave. The next round of investment in biofuels production. Again, it comes slowly, but it's coming. I really believe it is. I was going to talk about interest rates, but the 10-year is at 5.21% here this morning. I'm just going to leave it at that and say that is going to be an issue that we're going to have to watch into the end of the year, potential interest rate increases from the Fed coming. Jim, briefly, on your midterm outlook, what are some of the highlights?
5: Cook Political Report just a few hours ago said most likely outcome in the House is the Democrats pick up 5 to 15 seats, resulting in Democrats holding 220 to 230 seats in 2027, means control. In the Senate, the current range of possible outcomes they see is Democrats netting between 1 and 5 seats. They must net 4 to win back control of the chamber. That means a jump call in the Senate, Chip.
3: Okay. Well, if that happens in the House, that means a change in leadership on the Ag Committee, and Chantel Brown in Ohio is already campaigning for it, isn't she?
5: Yeah, a letter to all of her Democratic colleagues, and it was an impressive letter. She laid out her agenda, something lawmakers don't usually do, so I applaud her for that.
3: That's right. Krista, take a break. You had a busy week. Thank you so much.
4: Thank you.
3: And good luck on harvest. All right. That is Krista Swanson, the chief economist at the National Corn Growers Association. And Jim Wiesmeyer, thank you, buddy. We'll talk to you later.
5: Sure.
3: Come back this afternoon. 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Monday morning, we've got Donnell Rehagen from Clean Fuels.
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4: 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I'm Chris Caraccio.
5: President Trump and the First Lady have welcomed Chinese leader Xi Jinping and Madam Peng Liuan back to the White House this morning. The couples were meeting for tea in the Red Room of the White House before traveling to the National Archives to view historic records and documents significant to the American and Chinese relationship. A powerful storm over the Atlantic is building up strength as it heads toward the Northeast. NBC's Sam Brock is on the New Jersey shore ahead of the early season nor'easter that's expected to pummel the region with gusty winds and driving rain.
6: Now, the mayor of Atlantic City said he is taking this seriously as a problematic storm, one that could bring extreme flooding, but that officials have done this before. He said it's not their first rodeo.
5: Storm conditions are expected to begin today along the coast from New Jersey to Massachusetts, with a lot of rain predicted in southern New England, especially near Cape Cod. Coastal flood warnings are in place from North Carolina's Outer Banks to New York's Long Island. Hurricane Polo is set to possibly bring life-threatening floods to Hawaii's Big Island this weekend. The storm is about 210 miles south of South Point. It's packing winds of 85 miles an hour. One student is dead after a shooting near a Texas high school this morning. It happened just off the campus of Westbury High School in Houston. Police say the school was never in danger and never placed in lockdown. Consumer sentiment hit a four-month low in September. The University of Michigan's final reading for the month fell on concerns over high prices and worries about the economy. The survey noted declines across most age and income groups. Some of music's biggest names will help iHeartRadio celebrate the holidays on the annual Jingle Ball Tour. Olivia Rodrigo, Hilary Duff, Ray, Alex Warren, and Somber are among the acts that will play on select shows of the nine-date tour. It will all kick off on December 1st in Fort Worth and end in Nashville. I'm Chris Caraccio, NBC News Radio. Giants of the tech industry were well represented at last night's White House state dinner for Chinese President Xi Jinping. Mark Mayfield fills us in.
7: Guests included Tesla and SpaceX CEO Elon Musk at the head table with President Trump and Xi, along with NVIDIA's Jensen Huang and former Apple CEO and current executive chairman Tim Cook. Others included OpenAI CEO Sam Altman, Meta's Mark Zuckerberg, Amazon founder Jeff Bezos, Google co-founder Sergey Brin, and CEO Sundar Pichai, along with Microsoft CEO Satya Nadella and others. The room was also packed with business leaders from across American finance, media, and industry. I'm Mark Mayfield.
5: Microsoft co-founder Bill Gates says Congress needs to regulate the development of artificial intelligence. In an NBC Meet the Press interview set to air on Sunday, Gates said that no one thinks self-regulation is enough.
8: You need law enforcement and the politicians to get into the discussion about what safeguards and monitoring look like. And that has to be a required thing.
5: Several other big names in the AI industry have made similar claims, warning that the current pace of AI development could have dangerous consequences. Gates said safeguards and monitoring could be put in place without dramatically slowing development. A federal judge has delayed her ruling on Paramount's proposed settlement of an antitrust case seeking to block the merger with Warner Brothers Discovery. Yesterday, the U.S. District Judge said she wants

0: more information from the 12 state attorneys general before deciding whether to approve the deal and that she'll issue her ruling in due course. Amnesty International is calling for an end to U.S. Immigration and Customs Enforcement. The human rights organization released a 168-page report yesterday that said ICE should be abolished and that no reforms would overcome the department's abuses, such as fatal shootings, attacks on protesters, and what it called cruel treatment at detention centers. I'm Chris Caraggio, NBC News Radio.
1: 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Need a new TV? We've got that too at Amps in Albany, right on County Road 10, south of Albany.
2: Statewide news time right here on KASM. Attorney General Keith Ellison says a nonprofit has agreed to repay Minnesota $18.5 million. Partners in Nutrition also agreed to dissolve under Thursday's civil settlement. Ellison alleges the group sought reimbursement for children's meals that were never served. The nonprofit must turn over its remaining funds and cooperate with state investigations. The agreement does not protect its employees or leaders from future liability. Duluth schools are warning of $12 million in cuts. If November's referendum fails, the reductions would span 2 years and could include staff cuts and school closures. About $5 million in cuts are expected this year. Regardless of the vote, the two-part referendum would raise property taxes to support school operations. District officials say state funding isn't keeping pace with rising costs. Two northeastern Minnesota tribes are calling for a state study of mining environmental impacts. Grand Portage and Boys 40 want 5.5 acres of treaty land reviewed. They want to review completed before the new mining permit is approved. Tribal leaders are concerned about water pollution and damage to wild rice. The state's Environmental Quality Board said Thursday it hadn't received a formal request. Waconia's Sovereign Estate Winery is crediting dry weather for a record grape harvest. WCCO reports winemaker Ben Banks estimates the vineyard produced more than 100,000 pounds. Grape farmer Isaac Saverin says dry conditions forced the roots deeper into the ground in search of water. He says that it boosts sweetness and flavor while lowering acidity. The winery says it bottles about 5,000 cases of wine a year. Officials say an electrical fire killed hockey reporter Jesse Pierce and her three children. The March 21st blaze began in their White Bear Lake home. In the office, investigators identified an extension cord power strip and adapter as suspected sources. They say the family had barely a minute to escape after smoke alarm sounded. The fire was ruled an accident. Minnesota Lynx are preparing for a playoff rematch against the New York Liberty. Their best-of-three series begins Sunday at Target Center. New York beat Minnesota in five games in the 2024 finals. Lynx are entering the top seed, as the Liberty are the eighth seed. Minnesota will also host a deciding third game if necessary. Statewide news right here on KASM. 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

0: Chasm Weather.
1: High temperatures reach up to 65 with fog early today under overcast skies, southeasterly winds 8 to 15 miles per hour. Lows dip down to about 55. Tonight, mainly cloudy skies expected. Chance of rain showers tomorrow. Daytime highs approaching 60. Cloudy skies expected. Overcast and dry Sunday and Monday with highs in the upper 60s. From the Weatherology Weather Center, I'm meteorologist Jennifer Wojcicki on AM 1150 KASM.
2: Why, thank you, Jennifer. Jennifer Wojcicki with a weather check right here on KASM. 61 degrees right now in central Minnesota. Your daytime high. Morning low was 58. Yesterday, a high of 59. Normal high coming in at 68, a low of 47. Record high, 86, 1933. Record low, 24, 1947. Arcus Weather Center. Humidity at 90%, pressure 30.32, winds from the east at 4 miles an hour. Visibility at 10 miles, dew point at 55. Sun rose today, 7:09. It'll set at 7:10. Look at your weather. Rainfall totals, 26 hundredths here in Albany. Inch and a half, 3 miles west of Sauk Center. 2/10 in Roscoe, 8/10 south of Belgrade. 3/4 of an inch, 3 miles south of Freeport. 72 hundredths, 2 miles southwest of New Munich. 52 hundredths, 2 miles southeast of Gray Eagle. 17 hundredths, 2 miles southwest of Richmond. 7:09, the sunrise. 7:10, the sunset. Randy's going to get that one right when I quiz him on the ball. Funeral announcements coming up.
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9: 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Here's a kill attempt off of a block and down. 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

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Massive Christian burial for Delphin Kostreba, age 97 of Sauk Center, be at 11 o'clock tomorrow morning at St. Paul's Catholic Church in Sauk Center. Visitation 10 until 10:45 tomorrow at the church for Delphin Kostreba, age 97 of Sauk Center. Massive Christian burial for Edna Molitor Kirchner, age 89 of El Rosa, be at 11 on Saturday at St. Peter and Paul Catholic Church in El Rosa. Visitation 10 until 10:45 tomorrow morning at the church for Edna Molitor Kirchner, age 89 of El Rosa. Celebration of life for Terry Morrow, age 63 of Lakeland, Florida, be at 1 o'clock, tomorrow at Winter Funeral Home in Richmond for Terry Morrow, age 63 of Lakeland, Florida. Celebration of life for Joanne Schwegman Moe, age 87 of St. Cloud, be held on Sunday, 3 until 6, at VFW Granite Post 428 in St. Cloud. Once again, for Joanne Schwegman Moe, age 87 of St. Cloud. Massive Christian burial for Joanne Catherine Simonitz, age 80 of Avon, be at 10:30 on Monday at Immaculate Conception Catholic Church in St. Anna. Visitation an hour prior to the service at the church on Monday in St. Anna for Joanne Catherine Simonitz, age 80 of Avon. Funeral service for Julie R. Robinson, age 68 of Little Falls. That'll be held on Monday at 11 at Bethel Lutheran Church in Little Falls. Visitation is Sunday, 4 until 7 at Lemire Funeral Home in Little Falls. Then again on Monday, 10 until 11 at the church for Julie R. Robinson, age 68 of Little Falls. Memorial Mass of Christian burial for Hildegard Hildy Winter, age 96 of Melrose. Be at 11 on Tuesday at St. Mary's Catholic Church in Melrose. Visitation 9:30 to 10:45 at the church for Hildy Winter, age 96 of Melrose. Memorial gathering for James D. Ambule, age 80 of Little Falls. That'll be on Tuesday at Lemire Funeral Home in Little Falls from 4 until 8. Prayer service at 7:45 Tuesday for James D. Ambule, age 80 of Little Falls. Celebration of life for Stuart Van Orsdell, age 52 of Britt, Minnesota. Be held at 2 on Wednesday at Lemire Funeral Home in Little Falls. Visitation 1 until 2 on Wednesday for Stuart Van Orsdell, age 52 of Britt. And a graveside service next Thursday for John L. Schubert, age 86. Be held at 3 at Minnesota State Veterans Cemetery, north of Little Falls, for John L. Schubert, age 86. Funeral announcements right here on KASM, brought to you through the courtesy of Shelley Funeral Homes, Onamia, Swanville, Piers, Little Falls, Patton Shot Funeral and Cremation Services of Sauk 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

0: Dairy quiz time on your Friday, 25th of September. 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You want the cash. You're on the air on Chasm Radio. Would you like to play the dairy quiz today? Hello? Nice talking to you. Phone lines are open right now. If you'd like to play the dairy quiz, give me a call, 320-845-2184, 320-845-2184, the number to call to get on the air, play the dairy quiz right here on KASM. 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Call 320-845-2184, the number to call. Phone lines are open. So if you'd like to play, now's your opportunity right here on KASM, 320-845-2184, the number to call. Nobody wants to play. Nobody wants $30. Just by answering five trivia questions. Simple. Not too tough. 320-845-2184, the number to call to hop on the air and play the dairy quiz here today. Not looking good for the home team. I'll give it another 30 seconds. Otherwise, we'll toss a five in the kitty and move about our morning right here on KASM. Free, easy to play. We've given away the money before many, many, many a time. There we go. You're on the air on Chasm Radio. Would you like to play the dairy quiz today?
1: Yes, I'm listening to you.
0: Your name?
1: Renee Heinzman.
0: Renee, where are you calling from?
1: Albany.
0: From Albany. Renee, you've played the dairy quiz before, correct?
1: Yes, I have.
0: I'll ask the questions twice. You'll have 15 seconds to answer. Five for five, Renee, gets you $30. Are you ready to play?
1: Yes, sir.
0: Let's do it. Your D question. What day of the week is New Year's Eve 2026? Again, what day of the week is New Year's Eve 2026?
1: Tuesday.
0: Tuesday, you say. It's a Thursday.
1: Close.
0: You were close. I'll give you that. You were 2 days off. So you weren't 6 days off. So, Renee, you will not be getting $30, but you will get that cheese certificate or that certificate to Shady's for a Wednesday buffet. What'll it be?
1: Cheese
0: it is. Renee, hang out on the phone line. I'll get your address off the air, okay?
1: Okay, thank you.
0: You got it, Renee Heitzman. Unable to identify that New Year's Eve is a Thursday. We toss a five in the kitty. Come back on Monday the 28th. Play for $35 right here on KASM.

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13: 62 degrees here in central Minnesota. We are 29 minutes after the hour of 11 o'clock. We have bottom of the hour news coming up on the way. We did not get your extension report in. We'll get that in the second half of the hour. That's all coming up right here on KESM. It is 11:30, 62 degrees right now in central Minnesota. News, weather, and your extension report all coming up on the way right here on KESM.

0: This is Minnesota News Network. I'm John Anderson. Minnesota Senators Amy Klobuchar and Tina Smith will visit New Richland this afternoon to survey damage from last weekend's devastating flooding and discuss recovery efforts with residents and local leaders. Nearly 9 inches of rain fell Friday into Saturday, flooding an estimated 80% of the homes in the southern Minnesota community. The city now expects 10 to 12 homes could be declared total losses, and some low-lying areas still have standing water. Two northeastern Minnesota tribes are calling for a broad state study of mining's environmental impacts. The tribes want the state to examine the cumulative effects of mining and other mineral extraction across 5.5 million acres of the 1854 treaty territory. The Minnesota Environmental Quality Board said Thursday it had not yet received a formal request. This is M&A.
1: Why do we say I'm into football? Because football's exciting. Like getting together with gridiron-loving friends, doing some pregame pregaming, maybe firing up a charcoal grill, partaking in parking lot activities, followed by celebration dances and the hopes of cheering on a really big win. Just like playing the lottery. Minnesota Lottery. I'm in. Must be 18 or older to play.
2: Sometimes, after service, it feels like every step we take sets us back.
3: 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I can't do this.
2: 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There's always a path forward. We just have to find it. 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
4: Forecast Lance right here on KASM. Highs around 65 today and cloudy. Tonight, low of 55 and mainly cloudy. Saturday, tomorrow, overcast skies, scattered rain showers likely. Daytime high of 60. Saturday night, overnight lows of 54 and overcast, scattered rain showers likely. Sunday, high of 68 and overcast. Sunday night, low of 54 and partly cloudy. Monday goes 67. Tuesday, 64. Wednesday, 64. Look at your weather right here on KASM, 62 degrees. Right now, central Minnesota, your daytime high of 62. Morning low is 58. Yesterday, we saw 59, the high. Normal high, 68, a low of 47. Record high, 86, 1933. Record low, 24, 1947. 26 hundredths of precipitation here in Albany. 17 hundredths 2 miles southwest of Richmond. 52 hundredths 2 miles southeast of Gray Eagle. 72 hundredths 2 miles southwest of New Munich. 0.75 inch, 3 miles south of Freeport, 0.8 south of Belgrade, 0.2 in Roscoe, 1.5 inches, 3 miles west of Sauk Center. Arcus Weather Center, winds from the west at 4 miles an hour, humidity 89%, pressure 30.32, visibility at 10 miles, dew point at 56, sunrose 7:09, it'll set at 7:10. 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We missed the extension report earlier. We got it for you right now on Chasm.
5: Hi, this is Dana Adams, local extension livestock educator in Stearns, Benton, Morrison, and Sherburne counties with the University of Minnesota Extension. Today, we're going to continue the conversation around safety on farm and talk about something maybe unconventional. I would argue that it's completely conventional, but cancer and cancer awareness. So, tips from the National Cancer Institute on spotting skin cancer. This is important to me because I have known several family members who have been battling skin cancer. So bringing awareness and encouraging changes to practice, I think, are important. Skin cancer is the most common form of cancer in the United States. It is also largely preventable. It's also, skin is our largest organ, so it's a lot that we are working to cover. Here's some information from the National Cancer Institute about common risk factors and types of skin cancer. What causes it? The disease forms in tissues of the skin and is usually caused by the sun or ultraviolet rays. UV rays are invisible types of radiation that come from the sun, tanning beds, and sun lamps. Rays can change skin cells if you're exposed to them too much.

0: some risk factors. Being exposed to natural or fake sunlight over long periods of time. That sounds like anyone involved in agriculture, you spend a lot of time outside. Having a fair complexion. However, people of all skin colors can get skin cancer. If you have a history of sunburns, you're at increased risk. And having a personal or family history of skin cancer also puts you at increased risk. Now, where it happens. Skin cancer can happen anywhere on your body, but it's most common in the skin that is often exposed to sunlight, such as face, neck, and hands. Farmers have those exposed frequently. So when checking for skin cancer, your health care provider will look for moles or birthmarks that look abnormal in color, size, shape, and texture. Now, a fun little tool, we're going to call it fun, is the ABCDE rule. ABCD is a good way to spot early melanoma. So look for changes in moles, birthmarks, and other areas of the skin. A, asymmetry. The color of one half does not match the color of the other half. B, the border. The border is irregular. The edges are often ragged, notched, or blurred in outline. The color may spread into the surrounding skin. We've done A as in asymmetry, B for border, C is color. The color is uneven. Shades of black, brown, or tan may be present. Areas of white, gray, red, pink, or blue may also be seen. D is for diameter. The diameter, there is a change in size, usually an increase. Melanomas can be tiny, but most are larger than 6 millimeters, about a quarter inch wide. So we've done
1: A,
0: asymmetry,
1: C,
0: border, C, color, D, diameter, E is evolving. The mole has changed over the last few weeks or months. So in conclusion, we've done A for asymmetry, B for border, C for color, the color is uneven, D for diameter, it changes in size, and E is evolving. So it changes size or dimension over time. So that evolving component is either something observable that your family member or you notice that is changing, or best case scenario, you go into a skin health expert and you do annual checkups where they do an overall scan to have a record of how moles or skin color has changed over time. That's also another reason to leverage your healthcare plan, or to just have like a record of how things change. I like to use either my calendar or have a notebook. I'm terrible about notebooks, so my calendar is my best friend. So having a log in a calendar is a great way to monitor how these moles, birthmarks, or areas of the skin change. So we had A for asymmetry, B for border, C for color, D for diameter, and E for evolving. Asymmetry, border, color, diameter, evolving. A, B, C, D, E for how to monitor your birthmarks, moles, and areas of the skin in order to be aware of melanomas and your cancer risk, especially considering that farmers are outside all year round in the sun, in the snow, and your hands, skin, and face are exposed to sunlight and UV radiation. Things to monitor, things to take preventable steps where possible. If you have any questions or would like to know more about the University of Minnesota Extension, you can reach out to me, Dana Adams, at adam1744@umn.edu, or you can call 320-204-2968.
2: Thank you, Dana. Daily Extension Report right here on KASM. Extension Report brought to you on your Friday. High school football this evening. We have Albany football tonight as Max and I will make our way to Piers for a doozy. Very great as far as September matchups go. You get the Albany Huskies, who currently are ranked as the seventh-ranked team in Class 3A, or fifth. Some polls have them as fifth. Piers at 3. Well, top 5 showdown, top 10 showdown tonight up in Piers. Should be a fun one. Max and I live from Piers High School at about 6:50 for the Northland Buildings Incorporated pregame show, and the kickoff at 7. 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

0: Waska this evening. 7 o'clock opening kick on Total Country, Bob FM. 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It is a look at your midday ag business update. 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
1: Harvest on hold. Hello, everyone. I'm Mark Dorenkamp with Agribusiness News on Brownfield. Pioneer never stops innovating with elite genetics, advanced breeding technology, and the leading traits. That's why they're the number one corn and soybean seed in the U.S. and plan to stay that way. Persistent wet weather is expected to keep many farmers in the upper Midwest out of the field through at least the first few days of October. Mike Yeagy grows corn and soybeans in northern Iowa, where he says harvest is on hold.
2: As of now, we got rain in the forecast for the next week. I think we'll, you know, have a very reasonable delay here. But, you know, if things open up, we're very eager and ready to go.
1: He tells Brownfield the yield potential is still there.
2: But at some point, you know, any hard rains are going to be knocking beans off the pods. And there's definitely risk out there right now. And we're still in the garden spot, we feel like. But there's a chance to go downhill if this delay continues much longer.
1: The CEO of the U.S. Soybean Export Council says China's panda gift is a goodwill gesture that signals an improvement in the U.S. and China relationship. Jim Suter says that matters for ag trade.
3: They talk about panda diplomacy, and historically, as China allows foreign countries to display their pandas, they don't do that if they're not getting along well with the country.
1: He says improving relations can provide a better foundation for soybean trade between the two countries.
3: Very fancy event that the president has done. The fact that they're now sending some pandas, it just shows me that the relationship is on the uptrend, which is good.
1: A rancher in the Nebraska Sandhills says soaring diesel prices are hitting every part of her cattle operation. Brownfield's Kellen Havikin has the story.
4: Jacqueline Wilson says the run-up has been extremely discouraging.
5: We're looking at it not only in terms of input cost for our operation, because anything that comes in has to come in for miles or hours or anything like that. So, of course, those costs are rising, too. But also, we're looking at costs to get things off of the ranch.
4: She says transportation costs to ship beef for her direct-to-consumer business have skyrocketed.
5: That's actually slowed our campers down because of those high diesel costs, which in turn, usually anytime they come out, they usually buy a couple $100 worth of beef. So that's additional product that you're not moving.
4: I'm Kellen Havikin for Brownfield.
1: And House Agriculture Committee member Brad Finstead says changes to federal risk management programs in last year's One Big Beautiful Bill are benefiting farmers.
6: The affordability for a higher level of coverage, and they're seeing more adoption of a higher level of coverage, which is great from a risk management perspective. And then they also emphasize the changes that we made as being very positive for young and beginning farmers.
1: The Minnesota Republican tells Brownfield producers and insurance agents alike are pleased with participation on the rise. I'm Mark Dorenkamp with Brownfield Ag News.
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0: 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We ask that you don't phone in your Air Mart items. You may mail them in, email them, drop them off. We'll get them on the air for free. Air Mart heard Monday through Saturday, 11:45 until 12:15. 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
5: NBC News Radio. I'm Chris Caraggio. Chinese President Xi Jinping is winding down his state visit to Washington, D.C. President Trump said both countries will be pleased with Xi's visit.
6: We've had a tremendous visit from two spectacular people. We've really enjoyed it, and I think we've made tremendous strides. Very positive for both countries.
5: The two leaders have discussed several topics throughout the week, including trade and artificial intelligence. Trump and Xi, along with First Lady Melania Trump and Madame Peng Luang, will visit the

0: predicted in southern New England, especially near Cape Cod. One student is dead after a shooting near a Texas high school this morning. Houston Police Chief No Diaz said it happened just off the campus of Westbury High School.
1: We do have witnesses that are being interviewed as we speak. What's important as it pertains to providing support to the family, we also want the community to know that the school is safe, students are safe, staff is safe.
0: Police said the school was never in danger and never placed in lockdown. Investigators are working to determine what led up to the shooting, and currently no arrests have been made. It is believed to have been an isolated incident. I'm Chris Caraggio, NBC News Radio. Mortgage rates are over 7% for the first time in nearly 2 years. According to data released by Freddie Mac, the average 30-year fixed mortgage rate went up to 7.03 this week. This is now the fifth straight week of rising mortgage rates, putting more stress on housing affordability. Illinois Governor J.B. Pritzker says he isn't going to pursue a moratorium on new data centers. He says he's still waiting for state lawmakers to pass a data center bill after the November election.
2: We want significant regulation. We want to make sure that, again, that we're protecting the people who live in our state. And then we're not saying absolutely positively no everywhere in the state if there are data center locations that where they want them.
0: The governor says the Power Act will place tough regulations on the facilities. His comments came after Chicago Mayor Brandon Johnson earlier this week proposed a data center moratorium in the Windy City.
3: Working.

0: We're remembering the late Dolly Parton today. Not only is it Dolly Day in Nashville, many cities across the country are celebrating the Queen of Country Music. California has declared September 25th. Dolly Parton Day. Lawmakers passed an ordinance officially designating the day in honor of the late country music icon. 9/25 was chosen for Parton's classic hit, 9/5. State Senator John Laird of Santa Cruz says it's about honoring Parton's legacy beyond music. More than 182,000 children in California are currently enrolled in Parton's Imagination Library, the literacy program she founded that provides free books to children. Meanwhile, in New York City, Manhattan Borough President Brad Heuermann-Sigel has proclaimed today Dolly Parton Appreciation Day in honor of the late music star's contributions to humanity. Parton passed away 1 month ago today. She was 80 years old. I'm Chris Caraggio, NBC News Radio.
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3: Overcast skies this afternoon with daytime highs approaching 65. Southeasterly winds 8 to 15 miles per hour. Mainly cloudy skies expected tonight. Lows dip down to about 55. Chance for showers tomorrow. High temperatures reach up to 60. Cloudy skies. Dry Sunday and Monday under cloudy skies with highs in the upper 60s. From the Weatherology Radio Network, I'm staff meteorologist Jennifer Wojcicki on AM 1150 KASM.
1: 62 degrees in central Minnesota. That is your daytime high at 62 here on KASM. Morning low is 58. Yesterday we saw a high of 59. Normal high coming in at 68, a low of 47. Record high, 86, 1933. Record low, 24, 1947. 26 hundredths of precipitation here in Albany. 17 hundredths 2 miles southwest of Richmond. 52 hundredths 2 miles southeast of Gray Eagle. 72 hundredths 2 miles southwest of New Munich. 0.75 inch 3 miles south of Freeport. 0.8 south of Belgrade. 0.2 in Roscoe. And 1.5 inches 3 miles west of Sauk Center. Arcus Weather Center. Humidity is at 89%. Pressure 30.32, visibility at 10 miles, dew point at 56, winds from the east at 6 miles an hour. Sun rose at 7:09, it'll set at 7:10. Look at your weather on Chasm.
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6: Got some more rainfall totals for you right here on KASM. 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I'm like, oh, okay. 0.3 in Dassel, 5,200 2 miles southeast of Gray Eagle, 0.2 in Roscoe, Turbo by Bertram had 0.75 inch. Four Tractor headquarters, they have to use a flashlight to check the rain gauge. I don't see what the total is there, but Dr. Keith got a 10th, 6 miles south of Freeport, got 0.06, 2 miles southeast of St. Nick, 0.3800. Gene, 2 miles west of Meyer Grove, had 0.6500, and then an inch and a 10th, 2 miles southwest of Greenwald. We're back on the Airmart. 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

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We'll get them on the air for free right here on Chasm Radio. 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Noontime News with Randy coming up.

0: Noontime News on KASM Radio. Randy Rothstein in here on this Friday afternoon. Time to take a look at our Noontime News, which is brought to you by Hannon Floor Covering over in Freeport, Compere Financial, Arnold's of Kimball, Wilmer, Glencoe, St. Martin, Mankato, Alden, and St. Cloud, and Minnesota Trailer Sales and Service, bringing us our Noontime News today here on KASM Radio. We have our Tri-County Livestock Auction Market Report. That is coming up here on KASM Radio. We'll get that and get into our markets here as well this afternoon on Noontime News.
1: Stockers with your market report for Wednesday, September 23rd. Today we have black bulls weighing 305 at 545. Char steers weighing 460 at 490. Black steers weighing 507 at 450. Red white face steers weighing 599 at 396. Black steers weighing 665 at 372. Black steers weighing 812 at 346.50. Black steers weighing 909 at 338. Red heifers weighing 275 at 595 a pound. Black heifers weighing 315 at 540. Red heifers weighing 440 at 430. Red heifers weighing 589 at 392.50. Black heifers weighing 612 at 349. Black heifers weighing 781 at 324.50. Black heifers weighing 833 at 321. Top slaughter cow today weighed 1695 at $1.44. Upcoming sales September 30th, October 7th, and October 14th will all be feeder sales starting at 10 a.m. every Wednesday. 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And give us a call at 218-352-6546. Thank you.
0: Thank you, Devin. Devin Bartle joining us here on KASM from Tri-County Livestock up in Motley. Here on Noontime News, we'll get your M&N news at the bottom of the hour. Have our agriculture, law, and tax report. Utter Tech, you're going to bring us our weather. Get us your funeral announcements. Get a central livestock report here on KASM, which is brought to you by Bondgaard's Creameries. Currently, we have 62 degrees in Albany, 62, that humidity at 89% this afternoon. Taking a peek at that dew point, that sits at 56 right now. The pressure is steady at 30.32. The winds are still blowing anywhere from that 6 to 8 miles an hour out of the southeast. Sunrise came at 7:09. We'll set at 7:10 tonight. Your average high this time of year is 68. The average low is 47. Up next on KASM, it's our markets here at the midday National Ag Headline News, brought to you by Pine Country Bank, Sauk Center.
2: I'm Brent Barnett on Brownfield. A rancher in the Nebraska Sandhills says soaring diesel prices are hitting every part of her cattle operation. Brownfield's Kellen Havikin reports.
3: Jacqueline Wilson says the run-up has been extremely discouraging.
4: We're looking at it not only in terms of input cost for our operation, because anything that comes in has to come in for miles or hours or anything like that. So, of course, those costs are rising too. But also, we're looking at costs to get things off of the ranch.
3: She says transportation costs to ship beef for her direct-to-consumer business have skyrocketed.
4: That's actually slowed our campers down because of those high diesel costs.
3: She tells Brownfield the ongoing drought could compound the issue because more ranchers will likely have to feed this winter instead of graze.
4: For us personally, like, corn stalks have been kind of a challenge to locate coming into November, December of this year, just because a lot of places they didn't plant them. That's going to be more tractor time feeding out hay or other supplement forms this winter too.
3: I'm Kellen Havikin for Brownfield.
2: The CEO of the U.S. Soybean Export Council says China's panda gift is a goodwill gesture that signals an improvement in the U.S.-China relationship. Jim Sutter says that matters for ag trade.
5: They talk about panda diplomacy, and historically, as China allows foreign countries to display their pandas, they don't do that if they're not getting along well with the country.
2: Sutter says few details have emerged from Thursday's meeting. Persistent wet weather is expected to keep a northern Iowa farmer out of the field through at least the first few days of October. Mike Yeagy says harvest is on hold.
6: As of now, we got rain in the forecast for the next week. I think we'll, you know, have a very reasonable delay here. But, you know, if things open up, we're very eager and ready to go.
2: He tells Brownfield yield potential is still there. I'm Brent Barnett, Brownfield.
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0: 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All right, other markets for you this afternoon. Lots of green out in Wall Street as the Dow Jones Industrials right now up 398 points at 51,748. Standard & Poor's 500 up 36 points at 77.41. So seeing some green out there. ADM in St. Cloud, September soybeans currently at 12.43. September soybeans, 12.43. We have November soybeans at 12.43. November soybeans at 12.43. Corn. September corn, 4.52, and October corn at 4.57. That's all at ADM in St. Cloud. Other markets for you this afternoon here on KASM Radio. Taking a peek over at our cheese. Grade 2A butter and cheese. Grade 2A butter's up 4.25 right now at 140. The cheddar blocks down 2 at 130.75. And the cheddar barrels unchanged at 145.25. We'll get a Class 3 milk price a little bit later on this afternoon. Thursday, Class 3 milk finished at 16.12. That was down a penny from Wednesday and down 4 cents from Monday. So, Class 3 milk at 16.12 on Thursday. Your markets this afternoon here on Noontime News, all brought to you by Hen and Floor Covering over in Freeport.
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0: Take a peek at some other markets for you this afternoon. December corn right now unchanged at 527.5. March corn down 3/4 at 540.75. And May corn down 3/4 at 547.5. Your November soybeans up 1 at 318.5. January soybeans are down 1/4 at 1331.75. And March soybeans down 3/4 at 1339. December wheat down 4.5 at 702.5. March wheat down 4 1/4 at 7.17 1/4 in May wheat, down 4 1/2 at 7.36 3/4. And finally, over on the oats this afternoon, December oats is down 6 1/2 at 4.16. March oats down 11 at 4.20. The live cattle market, October live cattle down 25 cents at 218.82 1/2. December live cattle down or up 65 cents at 221.75. February live cattle up 95 cents at 223.82 1/2. Your October feeder cattle up $2.85 at 334.60. November feeder cattle up 3.62 1/2 at 331.70. January feeder cattle up $3.62 1/2 at 324.27 1/2. October lean hogs down 60 cents at 78.60. December lean hogs down 60 cents at 68.87 1/2. And February lean hogs down 42 1/2 cents at 70.42 1/2. Noontime news for you this afternoon here on KASM Radio. Randy Rothstein in for Farm Director Joe Gill. We will have an interview coming up in the second half here of our noontime news today. Joe was able to talk to some folks, so we'll get that interview for you coming up in the second half of Noontime News.
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0: Cloudy skies, 63 degrees here in Albany. We picked up 26 hundredths in the last 24 hours. Lots of rainfall amounts. We'll get to those rainfall amounts for you here coming up when we get our weather, which is brought to you by UtterTech here in a couple minutes. Right now, let's break for Eminent News at 12:30.
13: This is Minnesota News Network. I'm John Anderson. Duluth Public Schools is warning of $12 million in budget cuts over the next 2 years if voters reject both questions in November's operating levy referendum. The reductions could include staff cuts, larger class sizes, program reductions, and possible school closures. Prostate cancer rates are on the rise by about 3%. Despite life-saving treatments, if caught early, prostate cancer is still the fourth leading cancer killer in this country. MNN talked to Dr. Elizabeth Heath from Mayo Clinic about the best time for men to get checked.

0: start talking about screening around 50, but you really should start thinking about it, at least even having that conversation earlier, around 45, for African-American men or men with a close relative who had prostate cancer at a younger age.
1: This is Eminem.
2: Maybe this is you too. There's enormous frustration right now with healthcare costs. It is amazing. Healthcare costs for families in the last 20 years have almost tripled, and it just keeps getting worse. 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
3: The 11th Circuit recently upheld the IRS's rejection of an offer in compromise involving tax liabilities arising from what the court determined was a sham partnership arrangement. Putting a transaction inside an LLC or partnership does not, by itself, make the transaction legitimate for federal tax purposes. Family farms and ranches commonly use partnerships and LLCs for very good reasons. Liability protection, succession planning, bringing children into the operation, and allocating income and expenses among family members. But the IRS and the courts can look beyond the paperwork to see if an entity exists primarily to manufacture tax benefits rather than to conduct a legitimate business arrangement. So make sure the economics match the legal documents. If family members are partners, they should have genuine economic interests, responsibilities, and risks consistent with the agreement. Good entity planning can produce substantial tax and business benefits. But the entity needs to reflect a real business arrangement and not simply serve as a vehicle for creating a tax result. This has been the Agricultural Law and Tax Report. I'm Roger McCowan.
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1: Overcast skies this afternoon with daytime highs approaching 65. Southeasterly winds 8 to 15 miles per hour. Mainly cloudy skies expected. Tonight, lows dip down to about 55. Chance for showers. Tomorrow, high temperatures reach up to 60. Cloudy skies. Dry Sunday and Monday under cloudy skies with highs in the upper 60s. From the Weatherology Radio Network, I'm staff meteorologist Jennifer Wojcicki on AM 1150 KASM.
0: 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Currently 63 degrees in Albany, that humidity at 88% this afternoon. We have a dew point that is sitting at 57. The pressure is steady at 30.32. The winds, seeing them blow anywhere from 4 to 8 miles an hour out of the southeast this afternoon, 4 to 8 miles an hour. Sunrise came at 7:09, sets at 7:10 tonight. Your average high this time of year is 68, average low is 47. And, yeah, record high for this date all the way back in 1933. 86 degrees in 1933, the record low 24 in 1947. Both old records, both will remain a record for another year. 26 hundredths in the rain gauge here at Chasm in the last 24 hours. Yesterday saw a high of 59. The morning low was 58, and we currently have 63 degrees now. That is our daytime high, 63 here in Albany. UtterTech Incorporated, keeping you clean for over 25 years over 30 years now, with waterproof gear, aprons, sleeves, totes, milking accessories, and more, all for you, the dairy farmer. Some rainfall amounts. There's been some rain yesterday, yeah, into the evening hours. Here at Chasm, 26 hundredths, 2 miles southwest of Richmond. At my place, 17 hundredths. 2 miles southeast of Gray Eagle, 52 hundredths. 2 miles southwest of New Munich, 72 hundredths. 3 miles south of Freeport, 75 hundredths. 80 hundredths south of Belgrade in Roscoe, 0.2. 1.5 inches of rain, 3 miles west of Sauk Center. 1.1 inches, 2 miles southwest of Greenwald. 65 hundredths, 2 miles west of Meyer Grove. 38 hundredths, 2 miles southeast of St. Nick. 6 miles south of Freeport, 0.6. Dr. Keith said 0.1 inch. Turbo by Bertram, 75 hundredths. Roscoe in town, 0.2. And 2 miles southeast of Gray Eagle, 52 hundredths. There you go. Look at some rainfall amounts, and that's your weather this afternoon. 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And again, currently in Albany, 63 degrees now, 63 in Albany. Joe Gill had the opportunity to speak to the World Dairy Expo Communications Manager, Lisa Benke. As World Dairy Expo begins this weekend in Madison, Wisconsin, Lisa says the show continues to grow each year.
2: World Dairy Expo is kind of like a big flood, right? We just keep exceeding our banks year over year with people that are enthusiastically part of this business, and they come to compete in the colored shavings. They come to show off their technologies and products and services in the trade show. And the kids are coming in droves to participate in contests that prepare them to be the next generation to be part of World Dairy Expo. The kids are judging dairy cattle and giving oral reasons to people that, you know, are placing them and giving them feedback on their skills. We've got kids that are participating in the fitting contest, and that's interesting. We've got some of the larger strings that come, and they actually watch the fitting contest because it's kind of an interview process, if you will, for them, because they're always looking for people that are good with cattle, can fit them and make them look their very best when they go to the ring. And a lot of these kids that excel in the fitting contest find themselves traveling internationally to prepare some of the best cattle on the planet for shows on big stages around the world. And then we can't forget the FFA chapters come, and they participate in multiple competitions as well. But judging, fitting, and showmanship is a big one. that's going to be what breaks in our colored shavings on Saturday this year. We've got the judging contest and the showmanship contest in the Coliseum, and the kids will be fitting cattle in our sale pavilion. And we are, per usual, using up every inch of this 164-acre campus called the Alliant Energy Center in Madison, Wisconsin.
3: You know, Lisa, too, once cattle shows and events in the Coliseum begin, that's really a place where it never slows down. It's constant in there.
2: It is. You know, I can remember coming to the show, well, this is going to be, next year will mark 60. We took 1 year off for COVID, and in that 60-year history, we've always been at the Alliant Energy Center here in Madison, Wisconsin, and I marvel at how people come here year over year. And it's just an annual gathering that people can't stay away from. And honestly, every industry has their annual meeting, if you will. And this one would be for those people that are truly invested in cows. And so we come here. All of us come here with that common denominator. Cows are our lifeblood.
3: You know, Lisa, but it is such a show where, I don't know if diversity is the right word, but whether you're showing or you want to learn something, or maybe you do milk cows, or maybe you're looking for a job somewhat dairy related. I mean, it just seems like you check all the boxes. I don't know how that's done every year, but there truly is that old adage, something for everybody.
2: It's true. The show is evolving, and I know people say that, you know, we've got fewer dairy farmers every year, and that's true. Globally, that's true. We have got such an efficient machine in the dairy cow. She has, if you look at her through the years, that cow has been able to convert grass and things that we humans can't eat into delicious milk, and she's doing it so efficiently these days that it takes fewer cows to feed a growing population. And that's a testament to all of the breeding and feeding and management that has gone on through the years. And it all is here at World Dairy Expo. All of those best practices, all of those talk to another producer who's figured it out, you know, if you've got an issue that you're trying to resolve, it all happens here. And I think that's the true value of World Dairy Expo. It's the true value of any industry meeting. When you bring everyone together, the leadership, the people that are actively engaged in that business, you wind up with the most powerful think tank, and problems get solved, and the best get better, just because we're sharing what's working, what's not working, and as an industry, we're moving ahead together. And at World Dairy Expo, it truly is on a global scale. We're expecting over 2,300 international guests again this year from more than 80 countries, and the interest in World Dairy Expo continues, even as we are looking at, you know, rolling over 60 years. That's exciting to me. It's exciting to be part of the dairy industry. And don't get me wrong, we have challenges. We know that. But where would you rather be when you're facing challenges than among people that are problem solvers and people that have got things figured out?
3: Lisa, on many different levels, you always try to show recognition for excellence or for past involvement, current involvement in dairy. Just kind of briefly go over how you guys do that at World Dairy.
2: You bet. That's another thing that World Dairy Expo is it's a chance to celebrate excellence across all facets of the business. On Monday, we're going to be kicking off with the World Championship Dairy Products Contest, and we've got dairy products from across the country that have been evaluated back in August, and they will be awarded on Monday evening. We've also got the Dairy Shrine Banquet going on that night, and again, this is going to be recognizing people from across the country, across all generations, for, again, their contributions to the industry. On Tuesday night, World Dairy Expo recognizes the Industry Person of the Year, the International Person of the Year, and the Dairy Producer of the Year. So the recognition continues. Again, we're lifting up these people who have done significant things to move our entire industry forward. This really isn't just a celebration of excellence in individuals, but rather we're celebrating the industry as a whole. We continue to move the ball forward. And, of course, you're going to see celebration of the best of the best when it comes to dairy cattle competitions. We'll crown our supreme champion heifer on Thursday evening here in the Coliseum, and the following night, Friday, that's the culmination of our show. After 6 days, 6 full days from 7 a.m. until 9:30 to 10 p.m., we will have selected 7 breed champions in the open show and 7 breed champions in our junior show. And the Supreme Champion from among those seven breed shows will be selected and have bragging rights for the coming year until World Dairy Expo 2027 rolls around. But you hit the nail on the head, Joe. Recognition is a big part of World Dairy Expo, and it expands to the trade show, too. We'll be announcing on Wednesday our booth award winners, too. There's always excitement in seeing, you know, what our trade show exhibitors roll out by way of new product announcements and what they come with. Beautiful, beautiful displays, but more importantly, they're bringing their key people to talk to you and listen to you and share, you know, what they have to help make managing your dairy herd even better.
3: Lisa, are we going to hear your voice in the Coliseum again this year?
2: You know what? I hung up my announcer cap a long time ago. When I'm a staff member, I can't spend 14 hours a day in the Coliseum announcing classes, which is tragic because I loved that seat. Mm-hmm. It's a great way to spend your week at Expo. We've got some really talented people that will be announcing the shows this year. And speaking of that, if you can come to the show, oh my goodness, we welcome you. As you said, Joe, there is something for everybody, and you will not leave disappointed. It will be the best money you've spent if you're looking for that shot in the arm. You know, as a dairy producer, we've got everything you need here to really enjoy a day at World Dairy Expo. But beyond that, we just hope that people, if you can't come, or even if you can come, there's so much to see, you can't catch it all, and you know, even if you're here for 10 days, we encourage people to purchase a subscription to Expo TV because that captures every minute on the colored shavings, and it captures every education presentation that is done here at World Dairy Expo. So you can revisit that and go back and glean all that information for just the cost of that subscription. So I highly recommend, please go to worlddairyexpo.com. There's an easy red button. Push the easy button and subscribe to Expo TV, or we hope that you'll push the button that says purchase tickets and you'll join us here in Madison, Wisconsin. The show dates are published as September 29th through October 2. Now, those are the dates that the trade show, the cattle show, the education seminars are all going on. But we're actually here right now. The noise you may have heard in the background is our cattle exhibitors getting set up downstairs. We already have a number of people from the East and West Coast and Canada that have bedded down, and they've got their animals getting ready to run when we start the cattle show on Sunday. But we have shows that start on Sunday, Monday, Tuesday, and then on Tuesday the trade show and education seminars also start up. So the youth will be in on Saturday of this week to do their thing in the fitting showmanship and judging contest. Sunday starts our cattle shows, and they run through Friday. And that trade show and education seminars are Tuesday through Friday. So, Joe, you couldn't have said it better. There is something for everybody. You need to be in Madison, Wisconsin, or plugged into Expo TV to be there.
0: There you go. Joe Gill speaking with World Dairy Expo Communications Manager Lisa Benke. Joe will probably talk to her next week at World Dairy Expo. It's Noontime News. 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Your funeral announcements, they're up next. 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A massive Christian burial for Delphine Costriva, 97 of Sauk Center. That'll be held Saturday morning at 11 o'clock. At St. Paul's Catholic Church, Sauk Center, friends may call from 10 to 10:45 Saturday morning at St. Paul's Catholic Church in Sauk Center for Delphine Kostryba, age 97 of Sauk Center. Those arrangements with Pat and Shot Funeral and Cremation Services of Sauk Center. A mass of Christian burial for Edna Molitor Kirchner, age 89 of El Rosa. That service will be held on Saturday morning at 11 o'clock, St. Peter and Paul Catholic Church in El Rosa. Friends may call from 10 to 10:45 Saturday at the church in El Rosa. Pat and Shad Funeral and Cremation Services of Sauk Center in charge of the arrangements for Edna Molitor Kirchner, age 89 of El Rosa. Celebration of Life service for Terry Morrow, 63 of Lakeland, Florida. That'll take place Saturday afternoon at 1 o'clock, the Winter Funeral Home in Richmond. 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

0: 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A massive Christian burial for Joanne Catherine Smonyets, 80 of Avon. That service will take place at 10:30 Monday morning, Immaculate Conception Catholic Church, St. Anna. Friends may call 1 hour prior to the services at the church in St. Anna on Monday. The Williams Dingman Family Funeral Home of Avon in charge of the arrangements. This is for Joanne Catherine Smonyets, 80 of Avon. Funeral services for Julie Robinson, 68 of Little Falls. That service will take place at 11 o'clock on Monday at the Bethel Lutheran Church, Little Falls. Friends may call on Sunday at the Lemire Funeral Home in Little Falls from 4 to 7 o'clock, and then again on Monday from 10 to 11 o'clock at Bethel Lutheran Church, Little Falls. This is for Julie Robinson, 68 of Little Falls. Memorial Mass, a Christian burial for Hildegard Hildy Winter, 96 in Melrose. That service will be held at 11 o'clock Tuesday, St. Mary's Catholic Church in Melrose. Friends may call from 9:30 to 10:45 at the church on Tuesday. Patton Schott Funeral and Cremation Services of Melrose in charge of the arrangements for Hildegard Hildy Winter, 96 in Melrose. Memorial Gathering for James Ambiel, 80 of Little Falls. That service will take place from 4 to 8 o'clock on Tuesday at the Lemire Funeral Home in Little Falls. There will be a prayer service at 7:45 Tuesday evening at the Lemire Funeral Home in Little Falls. This is for James Ambiel, 80 of Little Falls. Celebration of Life service for Stuart Van Orsdell, 52 of Britt, Minnesota. That service will take place at 2 o'clock Wednesday afternoon, the Lemire Funeral Home, Little Falls. Visitation begins at 1 o'clock until the time of the 2 o'clock service on Wednesday, the Lemire Funeral Home in Little Falls, for Stuart Van Orsdell, 52 of Britt. Funeral services for John Schubert. There'll be graveside services held on Thursday at 3 o'clock at the Minnesota State Veterans Cemetery, north of Little Falls. This is for John Schubert, 86. That is a look at your funeral announcements this afternoon here on Noontime News. 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
0: 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Here on Noontime News, we had our midday National Ag Headline News. 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At our funeral announcements here on KASM, UtterTech brought us our weather. At an agriculture, law, and tax report. At your funeral announcements. And here on Noontime News, had your news from MNN. 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
3: Central Livestock, their Tuesday, September 22nd auction had fed beef steers at 218 to 224 and a quarter, mixed grade 211 to 217. 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Also at Central Livestock, market cows mostly brought $1.1250 to $1.25. High yielders $1.2750 up to $1.50. Your thin and shelly $1.08 and lower. Market bulls $1.83 to $1.90. Baby calf market Holsteins were $7.60 to $9.10. Crossbred beef calves at $9.10 to $11.75. Later weaker younger calves $7.25 and lower this week at Central Livestock.
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0: Bongard's Creamery is bringing us our Central Livestock Report here on KASM Radio. We're approaching 1 o'clock. We'll get news at the top of the hour, talk to weatherology, and find out what's the scoop on that weather forecast. It's all coming up here in the 1 o'clock hour, Eye to the Future, Birthday Club, and then On the Ball this afternoon at 1:35.
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0: In his efforts to crack down on non-citizen voting ahead of November's midterm election, the High Court ruled today that the Trump administration can use the Department of Homeland Security's federal voter database to verify voters' eligibility for now. However, most states prevent the purging of voter rolls within 90 days of an election. Chinese President Xi Jinping's state visit to Washington, D.C. has ended. President Trump and Xi discussed several topics throughout the week, including trade and artificial intelligence. Hawaii's Big Island is bracing for a Hurricane Nolo this weekend, NBC's Ryan Chandler reports.
1: Hurricane Nolo is set to slam the Big Island with potentially catastrophic flooding. The rainfall here will be measured in feet, not inches, with some parts of this island set to receive nearly 3 feet at elevation. That is triggering fears of mudslides in addition to dangerous surf and damaging winds.
0: The storm is about 210 miles south of South Point. It's packing winds of 85 miles per hour. A hit-making lineup will take the stage at this year's iHeartRadio Jingle Ball Tour. Daria Albinger has the story.
2: The iHeart Jingle Ball is coming to a venue near you. 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And as always, the Jingle Ball will give back to the community. This year, $1 of each ticket sold will benefit the Ryan Seacrest Foundation.
0: Avengers Endgame Encore is off to a good start in its return to the box office. The 2019 superhero hit made $3.8 million from Thursday previews last night. It's looking to make $25 to $28 million this weekend and will battle with Resident Evil, which is projected to make between $24 and $26 million in its sophomore outing. I'm Chris Caraggio, NBC News Radio. Pope Leo has arrived in France for a four-day visit. The pontiff is scheduled to visit the cities of Paris, Lourdes, and Metz during his trip. In Paris, he'll lead a prayer at the Notre Dame Cathedral, making him the first pope to visit since a 2019 fire nearly destroyed the iconic church. McDonald's is investing $8.5 billion over the next decade to modernize restaurants, expand technology, and attract more customers. Scott Carr has details.
3: Mickey D's plan includes updated kitchens, more AI, expanded rewards, and new menu items, including chicken bowls, snack wraps, and egg bites. McDonald's says its AI tools will free up employees to focus on customers and food preparation. They're also expanding their coffee and drink offerings while testing new ways to serve customers faster. McDonald's operates more than 46,000 restaurants worldwide and says the changes are aimed at boosting sales and efficiency. I'm Scott Carr.
0: Nearly half of younger voters have a negative view of capitalism. That's according to a new poll from NBC News, which shows that 47% of respondents between the ages of 18 and 29 viewed capitalism negatively. 42% said they view socialism positively. This comes amid a primary election season that saw the rise of some democratic socialist and progressive candidates. There's nothing not to love about a good food holiday, and today is indeed one of them. Bree Tennis with more.
4: Today is National Quesadilla Day, the grilled cheese's spicier friend. It's simple, a tortilla stuffed with cheese and other stuff, folded over and heated until it's ooey and gooey. The most popular add-in is chicken, the most controversial, pineapple. They're not new, we've been eating them since the year 1521, and a YouGov poll says one-third of us eat one at least once a week. So today is your day. Look for deals. I'm Bree Tennis.
0: I'm Chris Caraggio, NBC News Radio.
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1: -63 degrees here in central Minnesota. It is 10 minutes after the hour of 1 o'clock on KESM. Weatherology weather check time. 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Ray Miller catches up with us right here on KESM. Ray, hit me with the weekend forecast, please.
12: We'll see cloudy skies this afternoon. 65 for the high temperature with winds out of the southeast at 5 to 10. Tonight looks cloudy, low of 55 degrees. Cloudy Saturday as well with some showers developing. We'll see a high temperature of 60 degrees. Showers end early Sunday. It'll be cloudy but a dry day with a high temperature of 68. Monday, cloudy with a high of 67. Tuesday, look for showers with a high of 64. Wednesday, a chance of showers with a high temperature around 64 degrees. I'm meteorologist Ray Miller from the Weatherology Weather Center.
1: Ray, we appreciate the report as always. You have a fantastic weekend for me, okay?
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as we sit at 63 degrees. 63. Our daytime high right here on Chasm Radio. Morning low. Randy and me, I guess. Randy had it at 58 at 5 a.m. 6:37, 7:38, 8:39. Me at 9:30. 58 was that morning low. Yesterday, high of 59. Normal high coming in at 68, a low of 47. Record high, 86, 1933. Record low, 24, 1947. Rainfall totals, 26 hundredths here in Albany, 52 hundredths 2 miles south of Gray Eagle, 2/10 in Roscoe, 3/4 of an inch, Turbo by Bertram, 1/10 of an inch for Dr. Keith, 6/10, 6 miles south of Freeport, 38 hundredths, 2 miles southeast of St. Nick. It is 65 hundredths, 2 miles west of Meyer Grove, 1/10, 2 miles southwest of Greenwald, 1.5, 3 miles west of Sauk Center, 2/10 in Roscoe. Eight-tenths south of Belgrade, 3/4 of an inch, 3 miles south of Freeport, 72 hundredths, 2 miles southwest of New Munich, 52 hundredths, 2 miles southeast of Gray Eagle, and 17 hundredths, 2 miles southwest of Richmond. Arcus Weather Center, humidity 87%, winds from the east at 3 miles an hour, visibility coming in at 10 miles, your dew point at 57, sunrose 7:09, it'll set at 7:10. Look at your weather right here on KASM. 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Tonight, Kidtoberfest 5 until 8, Rocktoberfest tomorrow 3 until 11, and then Sunday. 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Albany American Legion Post 482 having their smorgasbord breakfast on Sunday at the Church of Seven Dollars Parish Hall in Albany. 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

0: 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Happy birthday to Marlene Stangle of Piers from Bernie, Mary Jo, and Anna. Happy birthday, Marlene. Happy birthday, Lee Wessler of Cold Spring from the Weavers. Happy birthday to Lee Wessler of Cold Spring from family. Happy birthday to Diane Weber of Richmond from Betty Butch, Lori, and Steve. Happy birthday to Grandma and Great-Grandma Diane Weber of Richmond from Kim, Martin, Emily, and Anna, Ryan, Carrie, Joan, Brittany, Tanner, Ashley, Abby, Joey, Preston, Bennett, Kevin, Tracy, Wyatt, Bella, Sammy, Cece, Michael, Regina, Corey, Oliver, Avery, Massey, and Emerson. Please wish Grayson Jokel a happy third birthday today. From Great-Grandma Dorothy Schmitz, happy birthday, Grayson. And a happy birthday to Diane Weber of Richmond from Duane and Karen Jansen. 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
14: This is Minnesota News Network. I'm John Anderson. Minnesota Senator Amy Klobuchar is again calling on President Trump to end the war with Iran.
15: After more than 6 months, it is clear that the president had no plan when the war started and has no plan for how to end it.
14: Klobuchar said she supports sanctions against Iran and believes the country must be prevented from obtaining a nuclear weapon, but says the current military campaign should end. A Fillmore County man is facing felony tax charges after authorities say he failed to file state income tax returns or pay taxes for 5 years. The Minnesota Department of Revenue says Ted John Lord of Canton earned taxable income through his business. Prosecutors allege Lord failed to report more than $3.5 million in income and owes more than $600,000 in taxes, penalties, and interest. This is MNN.
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3: Little pressure by the Dutchman in the backcourt. Huskies break that pressure. Nett to the hoop. Nett gets it to roll in. Isaac Nett. Nice little move that he found some open space. Put it up and in.
4: Kalaji in the corner with two. Top of the key. Fire for the win. She got it! Paige hits it at the horn. Her 33rd point of the night. Broken play into the corner. Meyer wide open for three, and it's nothing but net.
5: Oh, and Cole Schmidt drives it to left field. This one is back by the fence, and we are tied at 3-3 on the first pitch. Donnie Heider's got goosebumps on his head right now. I can see them as Yes.
6: Friday afternoon means on the ball with Randy and Kirby, brought to you by Dr. Keith Schlepper of Chiropractic Connection in St. Joe.
7: You got it. It's on the ball right here on KASM on the ball, brought to you by Chiropractic Connection. We'll chat with Dr. Keith after a 2 o'clock news break. We'll catch up with Albany defensive coordinator Todd Kuhn for a Husky football preview. As a reminder, Albany taking on Piers this evening, a couple of undefeated teams ranked in the top 10 or top 5, depending on what ranking system you're looking at. You'll hear that right here on KASM this evening as we welcome in the Hall of Famer Randy Rothstein. Randy, then Kirby, then Randy, then Kirby on air on KASM today, and now Randy and Kirby.
8: Yeah, that's how that works.
7: We took our turns, and then, we'll get it to 2:30
8: here.
7: It's
8: almost like playing chess or checkers or something.
7: You go, then I'll go. Yeah. And then you go, yeah. Make it, take it. No. Everyone gets a chance here.
8: Right.
7: So, Randall, what's up? You been watching the Twins?
8: Yeah. I did watch their West Coast trips.
7: You're going to miss them when they're gone, aren't you?
8: I am. It's always good to watch a little baseball at night.
7: Yeah. Well, you got three more chances. Yeah. Tonight, tomorrow afternoon, and Sunday afternoon.
8: Yeah, the afternoon game's probably not. Maybe a replays.
7: Pumpkin shed time?
8: Yep.
7: Yeah. 75-84, an atrocious August that led into a bad September as well. And a team that you didn't have Pablo. Ryan, what did Ryan throw? A third of the season?
8: Third of the season, maybe.
7: Third of the season?
8: Yeah, that he was healthy. Yeah.
7: Because he threw like four starts, and then like after the All-Star break or whatever, mm-hmm. he threw four starts. He was just getting smoked, and they're like, "Yeah, you know what? Let's put
8: There's
7: you on the shelf."
8: Something going on there.
7: Yeah,
8: yeah, yeah. It was in the butt. That butt muscle.
7: Him and Sam Darnold.
8: Yeah, yeah.
7: Got the rear end injuries.
8: Yeah.
7: Hey, didn't you have a bad butt one time? Didn't Dr. Keith have to work on your butt?
8: Absolutely.
7: Yeah, yeah. I thought you had a.
8: I'm going to be doing those exercises before I bowl the next time.
7: Butt exercises.
8: Yes, yes.
7: Randy, who led the Twins in innings pitched this year?
8: Innings pitched, I would say it's probably Zebby Matthews.
7: It was Taj Bradley.
8: Oh, yeah. Forgot about Taj.
7: Bradley, 200 strikeouts the other day.
8: Yeah.
7: He was our best pitcher this year. 178 mm-hmm. innings pitched. He had a 3.73 ERA, ended up 12-6, 25 years old. He was a good acquisition last year.
8: He was a good acquisition, absolutely.
7: So if you look at it, he threw 178. Ryan actually did punch in 138. So maybe about half the year healthy,
8: mm-hmm.
7: about 100 innings of healthiness.
8: Well, I mean, some of those innings he was giving up home runs.
7: Right.
8: So it's like, yeah.
7: His ERA was 3.83 on the season.
8: I'm surprised it was that good yet.
7: Because he got smoked his last three outings. It was like, what is wrong with this guy?
8: Yeah, but then, I mean, we got innings out of Matthews. We got innings out of Bailey Ober, who was...
7: Matthews was third at 130. Ober and Prelip were an inning apart, or are an inning apart, because I think each of them Aren't they each going to get a start yet?
8: Got better as the season went on. I think the Twins were using him maybe in a different role at times, maybe coming in relief.
7: Sure.
8: And long relief, giving them some pretty good innings in the bullpen.
7: So Ober's going tomorrow. Kramer's going on Sunday. And tonight, Joe Ryan.
8: Kramer has been a pleasant surprise. He's given us a lot of good innings.
7: Right.
8: Good innings. Since he came to the Twins, I would say he's got one of the better ERAs on the team. Just the Twins innings, of course, but yeah.
7: Ryan's given up a home run in every one of his starts since he came back in September.
8: Mm.
7: Two of them against Cleveland. So, and he's never gone more than five innings. I would say that's probably on purpose.
8: Was that one start this year where he gave up like six?
7: Yeah. Just one of those days where the ball, I mean, because he throws that fastball at the top of the zone.
8: Yeah.
7: You loved hitting a high fastball, Randy.
8: Oh, yeah.
7: It's an enticing pitch to a hitter. And if you don't get it where you want it, he doesn't throw 99. He throws like 97.
8: It's like a Brad Radke type pitcher.
7: The ball could be flying.
8: Yeah.
7: So, I'm trying to find bright spots here. Things to look forward to.
8: Yep.
7: Dean Kramer did end up for the Twins, Randy. 47 innings pitched, 3.8 ERA, went 3-1.
8: Yeah.
7: And he's going on Sunday.
8: And then, of course, next year, bright spots are Pablo back. You get Mick Abel. Maybe he's going to be back in that rotation next year. I mean, starting pitching, at least you've got some positives there that you can turn to.
7: I'm trying to see how much term they have left on Mr. Ryan's contract.
8: I think it's one more year.
7: $13 million next year.
8: Yep. Yep.
7: Are you surprised they didn't lock him up a little longer? Or do you think he would potentially say...
8: I think he might be trade bait.
7: Yeah, he might want to go elsewhere?
8: I think so.
7: Sure.
8: I think so.
7: Okay.
8: Yeah.
7: In the batter's box, bright spots.
8: Kieschel.
7: Kieschel, big time.
8: He started out slow, but boy, he got good as the season went on, Kirby.
7: Leads the team in runs scored.
8: Yeah.
7: 78 runs scored. And a team that scored a lot of runs.
8: Brooks Lee, again, slow start, but boy, I like him in the lineup now. Switch hitter. Just kind of digging a hole at third base. This is my spot. I'm not going to give that baby up.
7: Those two will play second and third on the 27 Twins.
8: Yeah, yeah. Yeah, because I think Kieschel is going to have to work out those yips. He's not a permanent outfielder.
7: No, I don't think so either. Of course, Byron hit 25 home runs, but couldn't stay healthy again. He'll end the season with 93 games played, under 100 for Randy's score count. Brooks Lee played 153 games, Randy.
8: I was thinking about that the other night as I was watching him. This is kind of the old school athlete, the Mr. Durable. It's like, I want to be in that lineup every day, every day. Pencil me in that lineup. And 153 games so far?
7: Yeah, so that's out of 159.
8: Yeah.
7: He's missed six games.
8: Unbelievable.
7: Pretty good, Brooks.
8: Yeah.
7: I like it. And just 25 years old.
8: Right.
7: As far as the wins above replacement stat goes,
8: yeah.
7: Our team leader on offense is Byron at 3.4, Bradley at 4.2, Cody Clements, 2.4. Cody was a nice surprise again, Randy.
8: Absolutely. Brought some power to that lineup.
7: Just daring them to take him out of the lineup somewhere.
8: Yeah, like, isn't that crazy?
7: Cut me. Yeah. See what happens.
8: Yeah, and then I like some of the new guys. I like the Rodriguez being brought up. Culpepper, before he got hurt, he was good. And Walker Jenkins, pencil me in, Walker.
7: Walker will be in the lineup next year.
8: I think
7: he can't hit lefties.
8: Can't hit lefties.
7: Cannot. Right now, he looks lost against lefties.
8: Yeah.
7: He's a lefty, of course. So I'd say, how do you get better at hitting left-handed major league pitching, Randy? Keep hitting.
8: Keep hitting.
7: Keep swinging against him.
8: So. Talk to Brooks Lee.
7: Yeah. Well, Brooks could switch hit, though.
8: Some of the Twins that maybe their Twins' lives might be shortened a little bit, I think Larnick. Twins attempted to trade him this year.
7: They wanted to. Yeah.
8: He's got some value yet. I don't know where Royce Lewis fits in this picture, Kirby.
7: That is a heck of a question.
8: Inspirational guy on the bench, but inspirational guys don't win ball games for you a lot of times. You know, I think he's setting himself up as a 240 hitter, 230 hitter. He's lost.
7: Maybe 20 home runs.
8: Yeah, maybe on a good year. Yeah. I don't think he's going to do it every year.
7: No, he's got 14 right now.
8: And with that asterisk that he gets hurt.
7: He does. So. He's been getting hurt getting hurt plenty. Josh Bell, they have team control over him.
8: Sign him.
7: Get him back.
8: Get him back. Almost 100 RBIs.
7: He needs a big weekend to get 100.
8: Yeah.
7: But he's at 92. So he's.
8: I know they sat him last week one game, and I'm going, does he have it written into that contract if he gets 100
7: more
8: RBI?
7: Money? Yeah. Incentive.
8: An incentive there.
7: Sure.
8: Yeah.
7: You got to go to the bullpen. They got to, I mean, there's still needs to address there.
8: Yeah.
7: Yoendris Gomez is a decent closer, I'd say. I don't know that he's the closer of a division championship team, Randy. He's maybe more of your middle reliever.
8: Mm-hmm.
7: But, yeah. I mean, he ended up with 21 saves, 3.7 ERA. Nobody in that bullpen is.
8: He got used a lot.
7: Oh, yeah.
8: He got used a lot, probably more than he was anticipating. I like the Twins used him in, what was it, seventh or eighth inning the other night. And, yeah, like you said, that's a setup guy.
7: Who pitched in the most games for the Twins this year?
8: Who pitched in the most games?
7: I'll give you a hint. It's two guys tied.
8: Taylor Rogers.
7: And?
8: And Adams or?
7: Morris.
8: Morris.
7: It was Andrew Morris.
8: Yeah.
7: 63 games they appeared in.
8: Yeah.
7: With Morris throwing 72 innings, Rogers throwing 58 out of the bullpen. Adams had 57 out of the
8: Adams
7: bullpen.
8: Adams looks pretty good. I like Adams more than Morris, but, I mean, they both bring good quality.
7: Morris is younger.
8: He's younger, yeah.
7: But, yeah. There's a guy in here I don't remember him throwing. Four
8: Adams,
7: innings.
8: Adams reminds me of the old Scott Erickson from the Twins back in the day. He likes to put those leggings up. He's got the hair like Erickson did.
7: Sure.
8: And he's like just a blue-collar baseball player. Come on, give me the ball. I'm going to throw it. Yeah.
7: Randy, who is Woo Suk Go? He threw four innings for the Twins this year.
8: You going to say Suk?
7: Is that what it is?
8: Woo Suk Go.
7: Woo Suk Go?
8: Yeah, we brought him up for just a short period of time.
7: Spot start or just a quick relief or something. Okay. He pitched in he finished two games. Must have been blowouts. He's got a 9 ERA.
8: Yeah. Well, then that middle word was good.
7: Aptly named.
8: Yeah.
7: Woo Suk Go. Because he sucks and he can go. Get him out of here. So,
8: yeah.
7: Prospects-wise, they brought up Walker. They brought up Culpepper. Pitching-wise, they didn't bring up too many of the young bucks.
8: I don't think there's much there.
7: That's the problem.
8: There is not much there in that whole organization. You know, and the guys that they were talking about, Prelip's been around a long time in the organization. They finally did bring him up to the big leagues.
7: He's 25, too, not exactly a pup.
8: He's not. No. No, he was one of the, hey, we got to see him in the big leagues sometime.
7: Sure.
8: But Twins aren't hiding anybody. There's no diamond in the rough down there, really.
7: And the problem with that, Randy, is you kind of know what you got, so you're looking elsewhere. You're looking at free agencies or trades and stuff like that. That's why if you do ship Ryan, you need some prospects back.
8: Absolutely.
7: And they need to be pitching prospects.
8: And they need to be pitching. Yep. Yeah. I just think that the Twins are good at drafting shortstops.
7: They've proven that. We've got shortstops because if you look at it, so you got Culpepper, Lee, Kieschel came up as a shortstop, and Lewis came up as a shortstop.
8: Who's this Ross that we're playing now?
7: Yeah, he's a shortstop as well.
8: Yeah.
7: That Ben Ross.
8: Yeah.
7: So, did that well. Twins, three games left. We'll see what they do the rest of the season. You didn't
8: Rangers,
7: go down.
8: Rangers are in the playoffs.
7: They are.
8: So, I don't know. Are we going to see the real Rangers or not?
7: Time will tell. Brownfield Market Update brought to you by Pine Country Bank.
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10: Cattle were mostly higher, hogs were lower. Hello, I'm Megan Grebner with your commodity market update on Brownfield. Speed wins, that's why Sign is focused on delivering higher yielding genetics faster than the competition, and why Sign's release more new Enlist C3 lines than any other company, Sign has yield. Soybeans were mixed. Aside from the trade truce extension, there hasn't been much news for commodities from the meeting with China. More early harvest delays are likely in parts of the region. November beans up 1.5 at 13.19. January beans up 0.5 at 13.32.5. Corn was mostly higher. Corn has been reacting to the lack of specifics from the trade meeting while watching harvest activity. Traders are also monitoring early planting conditions in Argentina and Brazil. December corn was up 0.75 at 5.28.25. March corn up 0.5 at 5.42. The wheat complex was lower on fund and technical selling. There has been more talk about a slowdown in attacks on Black Sea port infrastructure. Rain has been delaying winter wheat planting in some areas, but that's also recharging soil moisture. In Chicago, December wheat was down 3.75 at 7.03.25. March wheat was down 3.25 at 7.18.25. In Kansas City, December wheat was down 5 at 7.62. And in Minneapolis, December wheat was down 7 at 7.13.25. Live and feeder cattle were mostly higher, with boxed beef up at midday, watching direct markets. Asking prices were at $228 live in the South. October lives were down 20 at $218.87. December lives were up $1.05 at $222.15. October feeder cattle were up $3.17 at $334.92. Hogs were lower on technical selling and pork demand uncertainty. October lean hogs down 97 at $78.22. December lean hogs down 45 at $69.02. I'm Megan Grebner, Brownfield Ag News.
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7: 63 degrees back on the ball right here on KASM, our Friday football catch-up, previewing the Albany Husky football game, as I had a chance to chat with Albany defensive coordinator Todd Kuhn, previewing Albany and Pierce coming up tonight, 7 o'clock at Pierce Healy High School. It is me and Coach Kuhn catching up right now. Joined by Albany defensive coordinator Todd Kuhn here on the ball on your Friday. Mr. Kuhn, we appreciate you joining us. A victory over Melrose last week, coming out and defeating the Dutchman 41-16. Don't worry, we'll talk defense, I promise, Todd. But 448 yards on the ground against the Dutchman. You lined up with, you got a good offensive line. You have Plumsky back there, and then you have Davey kind of as the Maryland I fullback with Allen and Hoffarth. Were they just salivating running behind those seven guys?
20: They were pretty excited to unveil that last week. The focus was to get back to just ground and pound and kind of set that identity for our team again. And, they were quite excited to execute that.
7: A muddy track, to say the least, with some wind condition as well. It was a concerted effort to win up front, it seemed like.
20: Yeah, for sure. The strength of our football team is the trenches, both on offense and defense. So we were going to rely heavily on that regardless of weather. And then with the conditions the way they are, where we're on Friday, we just decided we're just going to pound the rock.
7: In a night with the conditions like that, pounding the rock and kind of that ball control offense, maybe shortening the game a little bit,

0: that music to a defensive coordinator's ears?
1: For sure. The fewer plays we have to defend, the less chances they have to score. So, you know, it's really trying to play that complementary football, making sure we get stops on defense and put the ball back in the offensive hands and watch them work for 5, 6, 7, 8 minutes, whatever it takes.
0: So a victory, you put up 41 points. Now, here we go. Now you can perk up. It's defensive talk time. Melrose had been scoring some points, Todd, but your defense, which it was a task because they got guys everywhere, different formations and stuff like that. They like to throw those like 5-yard in cuts to the outside receiver. Mm-hmm. It was a tough task for you guys, but the boys were up for the challenge.
1: Yeah, you know, they'd come in and they'd put up a lot of points, and they had definitely chewed up a lot of yardage on the ground. So we were committed to stopping the run. They run a dive read scheme, just kind of option-based football, and we knew that if we could take that away from them, it was going to make them have to do things they didn't want to do. They maybe completed a few more passes than I would really like to see. But, you know, it was a facet of the game that, you know, we got challenged, and now we're going to be better for it.
0: On a night in which it wasn't easy to throw, they still tried putting it up plenty. Was it one of those kind of a concerted effort all week to talk to your D-backs about, hey, just because it seems like a running situation, they still probably could throw on us here?
1: Yeah, and, you know, it's because, again, you know, they're just trying to run their scheme, and they try to lull you to sleep with their run game, and then all of a sudden they, you know, run the RPO and receivers running wide open because we're peeking in the backfield. So, you know, we'd worked all week really with just our front eight guys just trying to stop the run, and then our secondary guys just worried about trying to stop the pass.
0: When you look at it, I know you guys don't practice there, but I'm sure you've been out there. How did Michael Field hold up throughout that game? Did the guys talk about slipping, or were the cleats kind of still stuck in there?
1: You know, I would say in the past, you know, having been through this program myself, like, it gets pretty slick, but it held up really well. You know, maybe we didn't get quite the rain that they had talked about, but there weren't too many times where somebody was trying to make a cut and slipped or trying to execute a block and slip, so it held up pretty well.
0: And I noticed that we didn't go white pants on Friday either. Purple pants, was that a coach's decision or a mom's doing laundry decision?
1: That was a coach's slash let's help out the laundry here a little bit and let's go purple. So
0: that's good. And so a nice victory defeating the Dutchman at home 41-16. A 3-0 go the Huskies. And you get a big one tonight as we head to Pierce taking on the undefeated Pierce Pioneers. What do we know about the ball club up there, Coach?
1: They're good, man. They are a Pierce football team. They are athletic. They are well-disciplined. They are coached to do what they do. They execute in all three phases of the game. They're just a dang good football team with athletes all over the place.
0: 60 points last week against Minnewaska. Their second time getting into the 60s this year. They put up 61 against Sauk Center. Is this an offense that you look at it, do they got weapons kind of everywhere?
1: Yeah, they've got not to beat a dead horse here, but I mean they do have athletes everywhere. Their receivers are fast and they can go get a football if it's thrown up for grabs. Their backs are good. They run hard. You know, they run a gun scheme where they usually have two backs in the backfield, but they'll go into just wishbone double tights and they'll just bring in a big old fullback that can just run hard. They're just a good football team and they're hungry and they're very talented.
0: You lost to Pierce at home last year, and you have plenty of guys who got a piece of that. Do they have maybe a bit of sour taste in their mouth against the Pioneers from the 2025 campaign?
1: Yeah, you know, that was a game where we felt like we shot ourselves in the foot quite a bit, and, you know, we ended, on the one-yard line or maybe even the half-yard line in that one, just came up a little bit short at the end, and, you know, it's a great rivalry game. It's been great to have Pierce back on the schedule, and, you know, like any other year, we've got two good football teams that are going to kind of see where they're at this point of the season, and it'll be a good measuring stick.
0: Do you like the challenge? The iron sharpens iron? Like, obviously, you wouldn't want an 0-8 team every Friday night because then you'd get into playoffs and you wouldn't be ready. Do you kind of welcome the measuring stick?
1: Yeah, we take a growth mindset here, so we want to know where we're at. We want to know what we got to work on. We'd rather have that exposed now during the regular season so that we can work on it, we can get better at it. And we've always taken that approach that each and every day we touch the football field, we're going to get better. We also talk a lot about that growth's not a linear process, so there's going to be feedback where we find out, like, we're not where we want to be. And, you know, if that ends up being a loss, so be it. We'll address what needs to be addressed. You know, sometimes a loss, you learn more than winning ugly.
0: Talking with Albany defensive coordinator Todd Kuhn here on the Ball. Individually, on defense. First game I saw, I missed the opener against Litfield, but when we went down to TCO and I saw Plumski at D end, was that a Todd Kuhn decision? Just trying to find the right fit? You move your middle linebacker to the outside.
1: That was a staff discussion. We knew that if we could get Connor to buying into playing defensive end, that we were going to be extremely formidable on the defensive line. And that has been a stalwart of our defense this year. That defensive line is maybe the best I've coached in my entire career. They're all very good. They're very studious. They work their technique. They know their roles. They know their jobs. You know, he's bought into that. I don't think he was super excited to begin with, but he's done an outstanding job, and he plays that position really well.
0: I mean, when you talk, you got Plumski and Van Heel on the ends, and then Hoffarth and Hammond up the gut, and they still have great linebackers as well. That linebacking depth, when you could look at a guy like Davey and look at a guy like, you know, Xander Benson to get in there, or even Dylan Hoffarth, you had the depth, that linebacker, to move Connor to the end.
1: Yeah, for sure, and that was, you know, part of the conversation. It's like, how can we maximize what we have? Because if we didn't play Connor at the defensive end position, we were stacking guys, and, you know, it's just a matter of finding the best 11 that we can put out there. And, you know, again, Connor probably wanted to play inside linebacker. He probably still does want to play inside linebacker, but there's something special about a senior understanding that the ultimate goal is trying to get as far as we possibly can.
0: It's worked well, and let's see that it continues, hopefully, here. Coach, too, before I let you go, I always ask Coach Ellingson on Fridays, what's the – Randy Rostein used to call it the gene count, how many kids would be in blue jeans on Friday nights
1: sure. On
0: the sideline. How are we looking mm-hmm. In the medical tent?
1: You know, we're pretty healthy. We had a JV game a couple weeks ago where we had, like, three guys get banged up at the same time. But, you know, other than that, we really haven't added anybody else too much. You know, we're at game four of the season, so – I don't know that anybody's, quote, really healthy. You know, we got those little bumps and bruises going on, but we have nobody that I would expect to be sitting out tonight.
0: Good. And then the last one to go, you said off the record, but I'm going to say it on the air, this week has been a month for you, a challenging week, obviously, with some health concerns with Coach Ellingson. How have the boys responded to that news and to, you know, not maybe seeing Coach every day for a little bit?
1: Yeah, you know, it's really still their resolve, to be honest, you know, genuine concern for his well-being, for his family, and, you know, we just continue to lift his family up in prayer and keep continuing to think about them. It's going to be a long road to recovery for Coach, and, you know, I don't want to use the word dedicate, but, you know, the guys are very excited to get out there and play a football game tonight, and, you know, they're really hopeful that we can continue this, that Ellingson has kind of set the core for, set the base for us, so we can just keep moving in the right direction.
0: Todd, I love that football can kind of maybe help heal everyone together. That's the goal.
1: Yeah, for sure. You know, there's a lot of lessons to be learned in sports, and, you know, sometimes when big things like this go on, you can learn a lot about life from life, too. So,
0: thank you for your time, Todd, today. Best of luck this evening with the top 10 or top 5 in some rankings matchup with Pierce, and we'll talk to you next Friday, okay, Coach?
1: Appreciate that. Thanks, Kirby.
0: Todd Kuhn, defensive coordinator. He's a good dude. I always like talking to Todd. Girls basketball, football, he knows his stuff, Randy.
2: Yep. Just very level-headed. Doesn't get too high, doesn't get too low. And
0: We've shared a broadcast booth with Coach Kuhn once
2: Upon
0: a time when he was in the booth, and Albany was beating somebody pretty good, and he just even keel. The whole way.
2: Yep.
0: And, of course, goes without say, but best of luck and best wishes to Coach Ellingson in his recovery coming around the corner. Huskies and Pioneers tonight, 7 o'clock right here on CASM. 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It is On the Ball. We'll talk to Dr. Keith coming up.
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4: 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Everything you need to know. 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
5: NBC News Radio. I'm Chris Caraggio. Chinese President Xi Jinping has concluded his state visit to Washington, D.C. President Trump said both countries will be pleased with his visit. The two leaders discussed several topics throughout the week, such as trade and artificial intelligence. A powerful storm over the Atlantic is building up strength as it heads towards the northeast. The early season nor'easter is set to pummel the region over the weekend with gusty winds and driving rain. Storm conditions are expected to begin today along the coast from New Jersey to Massachusetts, with much rain predicted in southern New England, especially near Cape Cod. The Supreme Court is giving

0: policies, personnel, and resources, but needed more consistent implementation, clearer responsibilities, and stronger coordination during large events and emergencies.
1: A naturally occurring human peptide is showing promise in combating Alzheimer's and some other neurodegenerative diseases. Researchers at UC San Diego School of Medicine discovered the small protein fragment called catestatin, or CST, which they believe could prevent many of the key processes that cause the loss of brain cells. That gradual loss is what can lead to symptoms like memory loss, confusion, and poor judgment, and in later stages, difficulty walking and talking. The study's authors say further research is needed to determine its safety. I'm Chris Caraggio, NBC News Radio.
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2: Cloudy skies with a few peaks of sun this afternoon, with daytime highs approaching 65. Southeasterly winds 8 to 15 miles per hour. Mainly cloudy skies expected tonight, lows level off around 55. Chance for showers tomorrow, daytime highs approaching 60.

0: Cloudy skies expected. Cloudy skies and dry Sunday and Monday with highs in the upper 60s. From the Weatherology Weather Center, I'm meteorologist Jennifer Wojcicki on AM 1150 KASM.
1: Thank you, Jennifer. 63 degrees right now in central Minnesota. Daytime high of 63, morning low is 58. Randy had at 5 a.m. and all the way till 9:30. Yesterday, a high of 59. Normal high punching in at 68, a low of 47. Record high 86, 1933. Record low 24, 1947. 26 hundredths here in Albany. We did see an inch and a half, 3 miles west of Sauk Center. Other than that, everybody pretty much under an inch. 2 miles southwest of Greenwald, an inch and a tenth. Randy, you were the low man on the totem pole in the rainfall department, 17 hundredths.
2: I do read that precisely, though, Kirby. No upping it to that next tenth or whatever it is.
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1: Humidity at 88%, pressure 30.29, winds from the east at 5 miles an hour, visibility 10 miles, dew point at 57. Randall, there's no way you get this one wrong.
2: Oh, no.
1: Here today.
2: Oh,
1: when
2: no.
1: did the sun get up?
2: 7:09.
1: And it'll set at?
2: 7:10.
1: That was easy for you.
2: Yeah.
1: Good
2: yeah.
1: job.
2: And you look at it, Kirby, 12 hours light? 12
1: Daylight.
2: Hours, 12 hours.
1: Half and half.
2: Half and half.
1: Just like you
2: full
1: like
2: moon,
1: your coffee.
2: Full moon tomorrow.
1: Tomorrow full moon.
2: Yeah.
1: Ooh. Might get wild tomorrow.
2: Uh-huh.
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1: 63 degrees. We're back on the Ball. On the Ball brought to you by Chiropractic Connection. We buzz on over to St. Joe and catch up with Dr. Keith. Happy Friday, sir. How are we doing in St. Joe today?
3: Happy Friday, gentlemen. We're doing all right. You know, even though it's cloudy, we're doing good.
2: Kirby, did that rain sheet have Dr. Keith at one-tenth?
1: Dr. Keith had a tenth of an inch. That's right. You were the low man. Here I thought Randy was the low man. Your raspberries were the low man on the rain sheet.
3: I really checked my
2: weather. He really checked it.
3: Precise.
2: Yes, yes. Yes, you did. Yes, you did. He's sick and tired of being the high man all the time. It's like let's lowball this.
1: Well, when you're the high water man, Dr. Keith, then you get grief at 2:10 on Fridays, don't you?
3: Yeah, I do. It's like you guys pick on me so much if I got too much rain over here. So we just gotta, back off every now and then.
2: That's right. That's right.
1: Dr. Keith at Chiropractic Connection, you're not just a guy who's fortunate enough to have two rain gauges. You are there to help people out. If they have a stiff neck, if they have a sore back, if they have some elbow pain. We talked about Randy's butt earlier and how you could help that. You're there to help them from head to toe.
3: We are. We like to take care of people. We like to make them better, fix them up. It is fun when you get somebody healthy and out of pain. It's awesome. And when you can figure it out, it really stinks when you cannot figure it out and you got to send them off. But at least you can... when hopefully is the key, and then hopefully you do an MRI or something, and it says, oh, well, that makes sense why you couldn't take care of them, and they needed surgery or something else. So, but it is fun to take care of people and help them out, whether they're 2 days old, 40 hours old, or 100 years old, and see the results that come out of it.
2: I think one of the biggest challenges with your business, Dr. Keith, and that's where your expertise comes in, is that no patient is the same. I mean, every injury has some degree of difference. It doesn't matter if it's a back or a knee or an ankle or, a neck. Everybody's different.
3: Yeah, because the anatomy on everybody is just a little bit different. Your spine, it might be a little different, degeneration, arthritis, maybe spurs, maybe lack of spurs, maybe you got an extra bone, maybe you don't, different things. That's why x-rays really come in handy to see all that, see which direction it's going. Sometimes, you don't need an x-ray, you can do it by feel, but then you do an x-ray and it's not always, the truth, but your body

0: something, maybe there's more swelling. So x-rays, for us, x-rays really do help. I know others don't like to do them or don't want to do them. That's fine. Our personal choice is to do the x-rays, check out what's going on. 99% of the time, people that come in that want x-rays, want to see what's going on. And the beauty of it is that we get to show you pretty much immediately, so you get an idea of what's going on and explain it right in front of you.
1: Any success stories this week that you were proud of?
0: We've got a couple that we were proud of. We got one that we can't figure out that we've got to send for an MRI, a hip problem. I think it's a hip joint that there's something going on in there, that something might have been torn. But we've got a couple of the success where we were able to get somebody that was in severe upper back issues and able to take that out with adjustments, whether it was the rolling table, and then get them worked on and take care of that pain. And a lot of their acid reflux went away. Another gentleman that we had a lot of foot problems that we were able to correct the foot by some of the stuff that we did on some of the past patients and then modifying it with Arthrostim, the machine that we use that helps line things up a little bit faster.
2: You know, Dr. Keith, when I talked about everybody's different, and to the degree that you adjust people, some people can take a little bit harder adjustment, and some people can't, and that too all of a sudden becomes the timeline to maybe get rid of that injury. It's going to take a little longer.
0: It may, you know, that everybody, like you said, everybody's different. So some we have to go lighter, which is fine, and sometimes they get faster results with doing it that way because their body heals faster that way. Some are not that way, and if you just do it light, they're like, well, what are you doing? Let's go after it, get it out. I want it out. I will take what you can give me right now so that 4 to 1 hour from now I have a lot less pain. So we go to what, like you said, somebody's pain level, what they can handle, and then also you got to listen to the body and, okay, what are you telling me? The patient's telling me that last one was always more sore, so you back off and they feel a lot better with it. So it's just a matter of that and then your attitude. Okay, just do whatever. Just get it out. Just get it out. I'm like, okay, and then we go after it, and a lot of times they feel better afterwards.
1: When you talk about that pain tolerance and not just in the adjustment or in the, whether it be on the rolling table or working on someone's upper back, it's the pain tolerance and how long is it going to take you to get to Dr. Keith? Because it's not like this thing just pops up and you walk right down the hall and say, hey, adjust me. Sometimes you think you can tough it out for a couple days or a week or something like that. It's how long do you want to deal with that, or how quick do you want to get back to feeling great?
0: Yeah, or years. You can add years. We've had some of those this week. And they look at their x-ray and like, oh, so this didn't just come on? I'm like, they're looking at their x-rays. And you almost want to be, I just smile and I just go, no, this has been going on for a while. Obviously, it looks like at least 10 to 20 years. And they're like, well, how? Well, different stresses in your body sometimes. In your life, I should say, falls, any car accidents, are you an avid snowmobiler, motorcycle, do you play ball, sports, did you play sports in high school? A lot of times I've noticed that defensive football players' spine is worse as they get older than offensive because of defensive player is doing the hitting, so they get more of the force. So I've seen a lot of that with patients that come in.
2: Dr. Keith Schlepper is with us here on the Ball this afternoon. And Dr. Keith, you always like to have that conversation with our veterans out there, men, women. If you've served, go have that conversation with Dr. Keith, right?
0: Yep, absolutely. We call us and we can take care of you. Obviously, if you're a veteran, if you can, go through the VA. If they'll let you come here, we've got a patient that we're working on with what we've never heard before, but he brought it to us, our attention, a Nexus letter, so we're going to see if we can get his treatment now coming here from the VA, so we're going to work on that. So, you know, maybe we'll have another alternative way to get people that are close to the VA to come in here versus going to the VA to get adjusted.
1: Easy guy to get a hold of, 320-363-4694. Check him out online, drschlepper.com. Or stop in on 75 on your way out of St.

0: show through Millstream Park. You going to, what is it, October Rocktoberfest tomorrow night in the same show, Dr. Keith?
1: Nope, I think we'll be drying out after tomorrow, staying in the rain when we're doing that golf tourney tomorrow for the Richmond Royals. So we'll see how it goes from there.
0: Sure. It's supposed to be wet. But Dr. Keith thinks, Randy, the rain might not happen until after we're done golfing.
2: Quite possible. Are you going to start at like 6?
0: 9:30.
2: 9:30? Okay.
1: I think it's going to be 9:30, and I'm going to be like praying tonight, and we'll see how it works. If nothing else, I'll hold up my hands and pretend I'm Noah and just stop it for a while.
2: Wow. Wow. Yeah.
0: You won't melt, Dr. Keith. You'll be all right.
1: Oh, thank you. I'm not that sweet. Thank you.
0: I didn't think so either. Dr. Keith, we appreciate your time as always. We'll chat with you next Friday, okay?
1: Sounds awesome, gentlemen. Have a great weekend, everyone.
0: There we go. Dr. Keith over at Chiropractic Connection with us on the ball right here on KASM. You staying up for the Gopher game tomorrow night?
2: Yeah. Yeah.
0: I the West Coast games.
2: I do. I don't mind that 10 o'clock at night because my clock, I'll stay up till that 11:30 midnight. And, yeah, it's going to be longer than that, but, yeah.
0: You might get halftime if it's 11:30.
2: I might get.
0: College football games take a long
2: just
0: time.
2: Just make it close, yeah.
0: Be competitive?
2: Yeah.
0: They, you know.
2: Is that made for TV that time?
0: I saw it was on
2: Fox.
0: It's on Fox, yeah. So Fox wants to have like an 11 o'clock game, a 2 o'clock game, a 7 o'clock game, and a 10 o'clock game.
2: Sure.
0: Type of deal. So they're just trying to load it up a little bit. But 10 o'clock, I mean, think of the audience that aren't even going to be awake for the start of that game.
2: You're right.
0: Like there's a generation of people that are like, no, well, I go to bed at 9. So, yeah, too late for me.
2: Even that student population, it's some of them that are like, well, they're already into their partying.
0: Big time. Yeah. On a Saturday?
2: Yeah. Yeah.
0: You'd be looking for your second, maybe third wind
2: by
0: that time at 10 o'clock. I saw that Washington's a touchdown favorite, maybe a tad more.
2: Okay.
0: Gophers did have a nice bounce back last week against Akron, who's not very good. Darius Taylor, they think, is going to play. He didn't play last week, but they're thinking he might get out there. Did you see that, Tracy, that punt return where he just ran right out of bounds?
2: Mm-hmm.
0: So just wide open, running down the sideline, looking into the end zone, just stepped out of bounds.
2: Yeah. I don't know why.
0: College guy, I guess.
2: Yeah.
0: That's why.
2: So, caught up in the moment.
0: Caught up in the moment. So Gophers hope to get a Big Ten win. It's weird. It's still weird saying that Washington's in the Big Ten to me. I know it's been a few years now, but like, oh, yeah, we have a conference game against Washington. What? No, you don't.
2: No.
0: They're in the Pac-10. You don't have to worry about them. Yeah. So.
2: But, you know, for a while there, Washington was always a really good football team. And they're
0: all right now,
2: they'll
0: too.
2: They'll get the Gophers in our hands. Yeah, full.
0: It'll be a tough one tomorrow night, to say the least. Randy, I was feeling good about the Vikings going in to take on an 0-2 team until I saw an 0-2 team last night play some pretty inspired football. So now I'm thinking I'm kind of worried about the purple on Sunday afternoon.
2: One of my sports news sources just said the NFC North is now a three-team race after Thursday night's dismal performance by the Packers.
0: Well, that's just not true. They're one game. I mean, they're 1-2.
2: It's so early.
0: Like, in September, wins are great, but it's just free money at the end of the year. You got to be playing your best football later on.
2: Kirby, give the Vikings some credit on the defensive side. I thought defense played pretty good. Chicago still moved the ball.
0: Mm-hmm.
2: I mean, they were in position to score quite a few times on Sunday.
0: Yep.
2: And the defense was able to come up with some big plays.
0: Got the DeAndre Swift fumble at the 1 yard line. When Williams went down with his hamstring, which he made it look like he got shot.
2: Yeah.
0: But when he went down, I think that was that when we blocked the field goal?
2: Yep.
0: So there you could count 10 points, basically. And then they were at, the 16 to end the game?
2: Mm-hmm.
0: So you could look at it that they left 13 points on the board.
2: Yeah.
0: They had a bunch of snaps in the red zone that entire game, but the bend but don't break Vikings defense just kind of drew a line in the sand. And how about that, though? 59 points week one, 3 points week two.
2: How does that happen?
0: And I know it was wet.
2: Yeah.
0: But
2: it was
0: that's crazy.
2: Yeah, it was wet for the Vikes, too.
0: Yeah. Wet for the Vikes.
2: Yeah.
0: Yeah.
2: I don't know. It's a little concerning. I think the Viking offense, just the Kyler Murray, Carson Wentz, now back to Murray. That roller coaster. And then now you got Aaron Jones,

0: Jones out with
1: Aaron Jones?
0: Yeah.
1: They rule him out?
0: I don't know. But a knee injury that we don't know much about the knee.
1: Well, and so Mason's hurt.
0: Yeah.
1: Jones is dinged up.
0: Yeah.
1: This DJ Dallas, they're thinking he's a little dinged up. They don't trust the rookie Demon Claiborne. So they got guys like coming in off the street that are going to get carried. O'Connell's going to throw the ball. He's going to have Murray throw the ball 50 times on Sunday.
0: And you got a guy that is
1: concussion protocol,
0: known to run the ball, and you're going to tell him, we don't want you running it a lot just because.
1: With the concussion.
0: With the concussion.
1: Yeah.
0: But if he sits back in that pocket and throws 50 times, for crying out loud, he's going to take some hits.
1: Big time.
0: Oh. I know. What do you expect from Tampa Bay?
1: Well, so they're 0-2, and like, yeah, I said, I think they're going to come out, you know, hair on fire, and they're going to be pretty desperate because they don't want to go to 0-3.
0: Right. And Tampa Bay was picked to be a pretty good team.
1: In a bad division.
0: They were.
1: A team that potentially could. But now they lost to the Browns at home last week. So it's like, okay, well, who are you, mm-hmm, Tampa Bay? But
0: is there a team in the NFL you really like after 3 weeks?
1: Well, the start of the third week, you mean?
0: Yeah.
1: Have you ever seen a team get less respect than the world champion Seattle Seahawks?
0: No.
1: They're like an afterthought.
0: They really are.
1: Like, and, oh, yeah, you won 14 games last year, and you won the Super Bowl, and you kind of dominated your way through the playoffs, but no.
0: And your number one quarterback got hurt.
1: And they still scored a pile of points against Arizona.
0: Yeah.
1: So I think it's hilarious that, like, oh, Seattle, you know, yeah, they got a good defense.
0: Uh-huh.
1: They got Smith and Jigba, but it's not, you know, it's not a big superstar team or anything like that. Like, whoa, how do they just get swept under the rug like this? When the Chiefs were winning, all you heard about, Chiefs.
0: Yeah.
1: So, and they're good again, too. It looks like Kansas City's looking sharp. Buffalo scoring a pile of points.
0: 49ers?
1: They just got an injury to one of their defensive linemen, but they've been putting up some points, mm-hmm, as well. And I feel like they kind of got the, because everyone was talking the Rams, like they were just like, okay, so the Seahawks won it all.
0: Yeah.
1: Everyone's talking about the Rams. What about me?
0: Yeah.
1: Like, what about us?
0: Yeah, exactly.
1: Type of deal.
0: Yeah.
1: Cincinnati's 2-0. Didn't see that coming. They're normally a slow starter. So.
0: Did Joe Burrow see it coming?
1: He said Super Bowl this summer. But, I mean, those are so dumb to me. Like, what was he supposed to say? I think we'll be pretty good.
0: Yeah.
1: I'm thinking like 10 wins, you know, maybe a divisional round.
0: I know.
1: Oh, Joe Burrow thinks the Bengals could win the Super Bowl. Well, he should. He's their quarterback.
0: That's their goal.
1: Highest paid employee in the entire, you know, franchise.
0: Yeah.
1: You'd hope that he'd think that. Because if he doesn't believe it, who else is going to not believe it?
0: You're right.
1: Those stories to me always made me laugh. So, Vikes in Tampa.
0: Late game, 3 o'clock.
1: 3 o'clock next week, too, I saw.
0: Yeah.
1: An East Coast game at 3 o'clock is really weird to me.
0: It is.
1: If we were playing out west, it would make sense. But playing on the Eastern Seaboard, just that one doesn't make much sense. But, hey. Whatever.
0: It is.
1: I don't know how they figure that stuff out. You feeling good about this game going in? That defense is starting to, I mean, Dallas Turner is becoming a bit of a problem for everybody out there. They can't seem to block him.
0: I thought last year even he was the recipient of some bad flags. I thought we saw that coming out in Dallas Turner last year already, Kirby. And I don't know. It's like the defense almost had reins on him. It's like, oh, slow down, Dallas, slow down. And now it's like somebody cut the reins.
1: Yeah.
0: He's all
1: wild horse out there.
0: Yeah.
1: The Bears didn't even block him a couple times.
0: Oh.
1: It's like, oh, he's our best player. You're going to want to block. You're going to want to get a guy on him. And then to end the game, their tight end, their pass-catching tight end, is blocking him one-on-one. And he forklifts him into the Tyson Bagent and throws him down. Yeah. Which, by the way, if he would have did that to Williams, that would have been a penalty.
0: Absolutely.
1: Guaranteed.
0: Absolutely.
1: But it was their backup. They're like, eh.
0: Yeah.
1: Well, you're the backup.
0: No, I think he's going to maybe draw a few double teams.
1: Yeah.
0: Which hopefully the Vikings defense figures it out, that he's getting double teamed. It'll give somebody else that chance.
1: Right.
0: Yeah.
1: Well, because the defensive tackles, Redman, Banks, the rookie, he played really good. The other rookie, Orange, and then that that Tarian Ingram Dawkins, it's like they just got guy after guy after guy up front right there.
0: Yeah.
1: Pretty remarkable.
0: It is.
1: What'd you think, before I kick you out of here, what'd you think of Tucker Kraft being all mad that the Packers fans booed the Packers last night? Your buddy Kurt Hemish told me long ago,
0: yeah,

0: if you paid money for that seat and they boo, because I was at a Twins game and people were booing.
1: Yeah.
0: And I was like, Dad, what gives here? Aren't they Twins fans? And he's like, hey, they bought that seat. Yeah. You know, I wouldn't boo, but if that's what they want to do.
1: I have to agree.
0: Yeah.
1: Yeah.
0: But he was kind of upset about it, and it's like, well, you're a professional athlete. You're supposed to be mentally tough, and you did lose to a team that a lot of people thought was really, really bad.
1: You're right.
0: So
1: you're right, yeah.
0: From there, what are you supposed to do?
1: Yeah, look beyond it.
0: Lynx playoffs start Sunday.
1: Sunday.
0: They got the one seed?
1: Yeah, they got home court through the whole playoffs, and so now they get the New York Liberty on Sunday.
0: Is Miles healthy?
1: You know, I think she is.
0: Okay.
1: I think
0: just a little rest?
1: She's banged up. That's a long season coming again. A rookie.
0: What was it,
1: coming,
0: that break?
1: Coming out of the college season and then those breaks.
0: Why
1: did
0: they do that?
1: That's two breaks for the women's team. I mean, the Olympics in there and then this. Yeah.
0: The world. Was it like a world tournament
1: it
0: or
1: was
0: something
1: a world
0: like that?
1: Tournament, yeah.
0: Yeah. But Collier's healthy. If they get Miles healthy, I mean, they're the one seed for a reason.
1: Yeah. Yeah.
0: Were we an odd-year team? No, we were always the odd-year teams.
1: Yeah, so it wasn't Olympics this year, but they had another break in there.
0: No, they went just a couple weeks ago. They were out in Europe or something for like world tournament.
1: World tournament,
0: or something like that.
1: Yeah.
0: Did the Lynx win the titles on odd years or even years?
1: Good question, Kirby.
0: Now I got to know.
1: Yeah.
0: Because it's an even year. I thought it was odd years. We might be in trouble, Randy. List of champions, odd years, 11, 13, 15, 17. So we'd have to change that this year.
1: Well, I guess they could do that.
0: But in 24, they went to that game five or whatever. Mm. And, you know, they have the winningest coach in WNBA history. So
1: right on.
0: They can switch that stuff up.
1: Wild last preseason game of the year.
0: Why aren't the big guns playing at all?
1: I don't know.
0: Don't risk it?
1: Don't risk it.
0: Okay.
1: Save them.
0: No Hughes, no Kaprizov, no Boldy, no Eck.
1: No. I like the short preseason, though. It's like, let's get into the games. Let's play.
0: Preseason hockey, I really don't give a hoot about that.
1: No.
0: I get the scores, like, oh, should I put that on? It's like, no. Reggie, you can keep watching your stupid TV show or something like that.
1: I'm not a fan of preseason baseball. Not much. I like spring training, that whole atmosphere.
0: Yeah.
1: But it's
0: being
1: like,
0: there.
1: Yeah. I don't like, oh, let's everybody play.
0: Right. Max time coming up. Randy, have a good weekend.
1: Yeah, you too, Kirk.
0: We have Albany football coming up tonight. Huskies and Pierce Pioneers, two teams rated in the top five, according to some rankings. Should be a fun one up in Pierce tonight. 3-0 Huskies, 3-0 Pioneers right here on your home for Husky Sports, Chasm Radio. Max and I with the Northland Buildings Incorporated pregame show coming up at 6:50, kickoff at 7. There's On the Ball on your Friday, brought to you by Chiropractic Connection. It's 2:30, newstime temperature 64 degrees.
2: This is Minnesota News Network. I'm John Anderson. Duluth Public Schools is warning of $12 million in budget cuts over the next 2 years if voters reject both questions in November's operating levy referendum. The reductions could include staff cuts, larger class sizes, program reductions, and possible school closures. Prostate cancer rates are on the rise by about 3%. Despite life-saving treatments, if caught early, prostate cancer is still the fourth leading cancer killer in this country. MNN talked to Dr. Elizabeth Heath from Mayo Clinic about the best time for men to get checked.
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2: This is MNN.
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9: This afternoon, with daytime highs approaching 65. Southeasterly winds, 8 to 15 miles per hour. Mainly cloudy skies expected. Tonight, lows level off around 55. Chance for showers. Tomorrow, daytime highs approaching 60. Cloudy skies expected. Cloudy skies and dry Sunday and Monday, with highs in the upper 60s. From the Weatherology Weather Center, I'm meteorologist Jennifer Vucicki on AM 1150 KASM.
10: Thank you, Jennifer. Currently 64 degrees on KASM in Albany. Wind out of the southeast at about 5 miles an hour as we get into the back half of your 2 o'clock hour on your dependable neighbor. And we've got your music coming up on your Friday afternoon. We've got, well, let's see. We've got the Corn Cobblers coming up next with 5'2" and Eyes of Blue.

0: Chris and the Riverbend Dutchman, All of Me here on KASM. Before that, it was more of Chris and the Riverbend Dutchman with At the Mills Polka. And starting us off, it was the Corn Cobblers with 5 Foot Two, Eyes of Blue here on KASM. We're going to take a break. When we come back, more music. We've also got your Pine Country Brownfield Commodity Update coming up in just a bit as well.
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0: And we won't be able to get into any music before your brownfield commodity updates, but that's all right. Let's take a look outside your window right now here in Albany at 65 degrees. Winds out of the southeast at about 10 miles an hour. Still a little bit of humidity. It has been kind of a on and off, a little bit of drizzle here and there. I know driving into work, I hit a couple of patches of that, so we're getting a little bit of here and there kind of stuff. Nothing really to write home about in total, unless it was your overnights, because we have had quite a bit of rain in the overnights. And reading off some of your rainfall totals, 2 miles southeast of Gray Eagle, 52 hundredths. Roscoe, 2/10. Turbo by Bertram, 75 hundredths or 3/4 of an inch. 1/10 of an inch by Dr. Keith. And 2 miles southwest of Greenwald, 1 1/10. Then at going to 3 miles west of Sauk Center, 1.5 inches. And 3/4 of an inch, 3 miles south of Freeport. And almost 3/10 of an inch, or not 3/10, 3/4 of an inch by New Munich, 2 miles southwest of New Munich. And about 1/2 inch, 2 miles southeast of Gray Eagle. So quite a lot of rain that we've been getting overnight. And taking a look at our daytime temperatures. Right now, 65 degrees. That is
4: Hogs
0: your daytime
4: were lower
0: high.
4: Friday. Soybeans, cattle, and corn finished mixed. I'm John Perkins with a Brownfield Market Update. When it comes to short stature corn, it all started with Stein. For decades, they've been focused on unique hybrids that deliver top yields. Stein invented short stature corn, then they perfected it. Soybeans and corn both closed mixed, consolidating after the early losses. November beans are up 1.5 at 13.19. January was a half higher at 13.32.5. December corn was up 3/4 at 5.28.25. March is a half higher at 5.42. Live cattle were mostly higher and feeders were up, watching the direct markets. Megan Grebner's got more on that in a moment. October live was down 20 at 218.87. December was up 105 at 222.15. October feeders were 317 higher at 334.92. And technically weak, October hogs were down 97 cents at 78.22. December lean was down 45 at 69.02. Now here's Megan Grebner with that full look at the cash livestock markets. Megan?
5: Thanks, John. Heading into the end of the week, direct cash cattle business was overall mostly quiet. Sellers appeared to be holding out for better money. There were a handful of deals reported at $350 stress, but numbers weren't substantial. Estimated cattle slaughter was 87,000 head, down 14,000 on the week and down more than 4,000 on the

0: year. The cash hog market has struggled to find consistent support. Processors have leverage and are moving needed numbers without having to get aggressive in their procurement efforts. The industry continues to monitor both available supplies and demand. The quarterly hogs and pigs report looks to be relatively supportive to prices. There have been some bright spots when it comes to demand in both global and domestic markets, but there are still lingering concerns about long-term strength. Estimated hog slaughter was 485,000 head, up 8,000 on the week and up about 20,000 on the year. With John Perkins, I'm Megan Grebner for Brownfield.
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1: Chasm's top of the hour update. Everything you need to know. It's our home, too. Stand by.
2: NBC News Radio. I'm Chris Caraccio. A powerful storm over the Atlantic is building up strength as it heads toward the northeast. NBC's Sam Brock reports the storm is already causing disruptions.
3: In Maryland, Ocean's Calling, a huge concert there, had to cancel all their festivities for Friday, which include a headline performance from the Dave Matthews Band, because it's just too dangerous, too windy.
2: Storm conditions are expected to begin today along the coast from New Jersey to Massachusetts. The Supreme Court has handed President Trump a legal victory in his push to keep non-citizens from voting ahead of November's midterms. The High Court ruled the Trump administration can use the Department of Homeland Security's federal voter database to verify voters' eligibility for now. However, most state laws prevent the purging of voter rolls within 90 days of an election. Ed Sheeran is down nearly a half a million Instagram followers after a controversy over his recent tour. Wendy Swanson has more.
4: It came after a decision to drop Macklemore as his opening act over his statement supporting Palestine. Macklemore wrote on Instagram saying he was pushed out at the request of Robert Kraft, owner of Gillette Stadium. The thrift shop singer said Kraft organized a group of stadium owners in a boycott and told Sheeran he couldn't perform if he didn't drop.

0: Imagination Library is a program meant to help children learn to read by providing access to free books. This date, September 25th, mirrors her hit song, 9 to 5. Among the organizations and companies donating are American Eagle, Regal Cinema, Haiti B's Hot Chicken, Jenny's Ice Cream, and the Protein Bar. I'm Chris Caraggio, NBC News Radio. Giants of the tech industry were well represented at last night's White House state dinner for Chinese President Xi Jinping. Mark Mayfield fills us in.
1: Guests included Tesla and SpaceX CEO Elon Musk at the head table with President Trump and Xi, along with NVIDIA's Jensen Huang and former Apple CEO and current executive chairman Tim Cook. Others included OpenAI CEO Sam Altman, Meta's Mark Zuckerberg, Amazon founder Jeff Bezos, Google co-founder Sergey Brin, and CEO Sundar Pichai, along with Microsoft CEO Satya Nadella and others. The room was also packed with business leaders from across American finance, media, and industry. I'm Mark Mayfield.
0: Microsoft co-founder Bill Gates says Congress needs to regulate the development of artificial intelligence. In an NBC Meet the Press interview set to air on Sunday, Gates said that no one thinks self-regulation is enough.
2: You need law enforcement and the politicians to get into the discussion about what safeguards and monitoring look like. And that has to be a required thing.
0: Several other big names in the AI industry have made similar claims, warning that the current pace of AI development could have dangerous consequences. Gates said safeguards and monitoring could be put in place without dramatically slowing development. A federal judge has delayed her ruling on Paramount's proposed settlement of an antitrust case seeking to block the merger with Warner Brothers Discovery. Yesterday, the U.S. District Judge said she wants more information from the 12 state attorneys general before deciding whether to approve the deal, and that she'll issue her ruling in due course. Amnesty International is calling for an end to U.S. Immigration and Customs Enforcement. The human rights organization released a 168-page report yesterday that said ICE should be abolished and that no reforms would overcome the department's abuses, such as fatal shootings, attacks on protesters, and what it called cruel treatment at detention centers. I'm Chris Caraggio, NBC News Radio.
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3: It is currently 3:05 and time for your Minnesota news. The Trump administration is taking legal action against Minnesota, Minneapolis, and St. Paul over firearm permit laws. The lawsuit claims that more than 90% of Minnesotans don't have a carry permit and are forced to face a 30-day waiting period each year. The suit calls the law a violation of the Second Amendment rights of residents who don't have a permit to carry. Minnesota Attorney General Keith Ellison reacted by saying it's surprising that the federal government is devoting their resources to attacking Minnesota's police departments and the state's common sense background law checks. The federal plaintiffs are asking the court to enter a permanent injunction stopping the enforcement of the laws. Defense lawyers for the man convicted of gunning down a Minnesota legislator and her husband say their client was justified in taking their life because he was effecting a lawful arrest. A pretrial hearing in the state case against Vance Belter was heard today in Hennepin County Court in Minneapolis. State Senator John Huffman and his wife, who lived through the assassination attempt in June of 2025 in Champlin, appeared in court. The legislator's wife, Yvette Hoffman, pressed that Belter pled guilty in federal court and called it a clown show. The defendant has already been sentenced in federal court to two consecutive life sentences plus 40 years. Belter now faces criminal charges in state court for charges that include murder, attempted murder, and animal cruelty for shooting Hortman's dog, who later died. The trial is set to begin on November 2nd. School district officials say the cost of the damage from vandalism at Albert Lee High School is estimated as high as $25,000. Police and school leaders say they have a good idea.

0: idea of what happened and who was involved in the incident on September 21st. More than 30 students were interviewed. Albert Lea police say the investigation is ongoing and officers are working closely with the Fribourne County Attorney's Office regarding potential criminal charges. Anyone with more information about the vandalism is urged to contact the school district officials. Minnesota transportation officials are postponing an I-94 closure that was originally set for this weekend in Minneapolis. MnDOT announced today that rain in the forecast altered plans for the road repairs on a stretch between Highway 55 and I-394 because the work requires dry conditions. The closure has been rescheduled for October 9th through the 12th. And the Minnesota Twins are out of playoff contention, but they can play spoiler this weekend. They face the Rangers in a weekend series at Target Field. Texas is in a battle for the AL West title with the Astros. The two teams are in a virtual tie, and Houston has the tiebreaker. The Twins are expected to finish the season with its worst non-COVID home attendance record since 2000. That wraps up your Minnesota news here on KASM. When we come back, we'll take a look at your weather update.
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0: And it is now time for your weatherology meteorologist update with our meteorologist Ray Miller. And Ray, a little cloudy, but it feels like fall.
4: Very much so. Temperatures right about where they should be this time of year. Usual high around 68 degrees. We didn't quite get there today, and we're not going to get there tomorrow with rain around cooling us off even further. But back up to where we should be by Sunday and Monday. Tonight we'll see mainly cloudy skies. Showers developing, but not until after midnight. If you've got any plans outdoor this evening, football games, anything like that, should be in good shape. Temperatures fall back into the upper 50s with winds out of the southeast at 5 to 10. Likely for much of the day Saturday, highs in the upper 50s and southeasterly winds at 15 to 30 miles an hour. Sunday, cloudy, high of 68 degrees. Monday, cloudy with a high temperature of 68. And for Tuesday, scattered showers and thunderstorms with a high of 66. Wednesday, slight chance of storms, highs again in the mid-60s. I'm meteorologist Ray Miller at the Weatherology Weather Center.
0: Well, thank you so much, Ray. And, it's just going to be kind of that, I would call it a British kind of autumn, right?
4: Britain is probably a little cooler and a little foggier, but it's a pretty typical Minnesota autumn, I'll tell you that much.
0: Yeah, that's true, too, I guess. Unlike what we've had in the last couple of years.
4: It seems like the last several years we've just sort of jumped from summer right into winter. At least a little bit of autumn weather here. It'd be nice to get some sunshine to enjoy some of the fall leaf colors, but at least temperatures about where they should be.
0: Exactly. Well, thank you so much, Ray, and have a good one.
4: You do the same. Take care.
0: Ray Miller with Weatherology, meteorologists on KASM. 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They're located on Highway 23 West in Painesville.
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1: So now time for your funeral announcements on KASM. 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The Miller Carlin Funeral Homes, St. Cloud, Albany, Holding Ford, and Upsala, Albany Floral Shop and Gifts, the Patton Shod Funeral and Cremation Services of Sauk Center, Melrose, Freeport, and Gray Eagle, the Shelley Funeral Homes, the Little Falls, Piers, Swanville, and Onamia, and Cold Spring Floral and Gifts. A massive Christian burial for Delphine Kostreba, 97 of Sauk Center, will be tomorrow at 11 o'clock at St. Paul's Catholic Church in Sauk Center. There will be a visitation tomorrow from 10 until 10:45 at the church, and that is for Delphine Kostreba, 97 of Sauk Center. Funeral announcement for Edna Molitor Kirchner, 89 of El Rosa, will have a funeral service held tomorrow at 11 o'clock at Saints Peter and Paul Catholic Church in El Rosa. There will be a visitation held on Saturday tomorrow from 10 until 10:45 at the church, and arrangements made with the Patton Shod Funeral and Cremation Services of Sauk Center for Edna Molitor Kirchner, 89 of El Rosa. Celebration of life for Terry Morrow, 63 of Lakeland, Florida, will have a funeral tomorrow at 1 o'clock at the Winter Funeral Home in Richmond, and there will be arrangements made with the Winter Funeral Home in Richmond for Terry Morrow, 63 of Lakeland, Florida. Funeral announcement for Joanne Schwangman Moe, 87 of St. Cloud, will have a celebration of life take place on Sunday from 3 until 6 o'clock at the VFW Granite Post 428, and that is in St. Cloud. Memorials are preferred to the CentraCare Foundation Coburn Cancer Center or the Donor's Choice, and that is for Joanne Schwangman Moe, 87 of St. Cloud. Funeral announcement for Joanne Catherine Simoniatz, 80 of Avon, will have a massive Christian burial that'll take place on Monday at the Immaculate Conception Church in St. Anna. There will be a visitation held 1 hour prior to the service at the church, and arrangements made with the Williams Dingman Family Funeral Home in Avon. And that is for Joanne Catherine Simoniatz, 80 of Avon. Funeral announcement for Julie Robinson, 68 of Little Falls, will have a funeral service take place on Monday at 11 o'clock at Bethel Lutheran Church in Little Falls. There will be a visitation held on Sunday at the Lemire Funeral Home in Little Falls from 4 until 7 o'clock, and then again on Monday from 10 until 11 at the church, and burial will be at the Darling Cemetery in Little Falls for Julie Robinson, 68 of Little Falls. A memorial mass of Christian burial for Hildegard Hilde Winter, 96 of Melrose, will be on Tuesday at 11 o'clock at St. Mary's Catholic Church in Melrose. There will be a visitation held from 9:30 to 10:45 at the church, and arrangements made with the Patton Shod Funeral and Cremation Services of Melrose for Hildegard Hilde Winter, 96 of Melrose. Funeral announcement for James Ambule, 80 of Little Falls, will have a memorial gathering held on Tuesday at the Lemire Funeral Home in Little Falls, and that'll be from 4 until 8 o'clock, and a prayer service is scheduled for 7:45 on Tuesday at the Lemire Funeral Home in Little Falls, and that is for James Ambule, 80 of Little Falls. Funeral announcement for Gregory Greg Knoll, 58 of St. Cloud, will have a funeral service held on Wednesday at 11 o'clock at the Daniel Funeral Home in St. Cloud, and there will be a visitation held on Tuesday from 4 until 7 o'clock, and then after 10 o'clock on Wednesday at the Daniel Funeral Home in St. Cloud for Gregory Greg Knoll, 58 of St. Cloud. Funeral announcement for Stuart Van Orsdell of Britt will have a funeral service held on Wednesday at 2 o'clock, and that will be at the Lemire Funeral Home in Little Falls, and that is for Stuart Van Orsdell, 52 of Britt. Funeral announcement for John Schubert, 86, will have a graveside service held on Thursday at 3 o'clock at the Minnesota State Veterans Cemetery in Little Falls, and that is for John Schubert, 86. And those are your funeral announcements today, brought to you by the Daniel Funeral Home and Cremation of St. Cloud, Clearwater, St. Joseph and Sartell, the Benson Funeral Home of St. Cloud, and the Daniel Anderson Funeral Home of Painesville. The Miller Carlin Funeral Homes, St. Cloud, Albany, Holding Ford and Upsala, Albany Floral Shop and Gifts, the Pat and Shod Funeral and Cremation Services of Sauk Center, Melrose, Freeport, and Gray Eagle, the Shelley Funeral Homes, the Little Falls, Piers, Swanville, and Onamia, and Cold Spring Floral and Gifts. 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
1: And we've got some music all lined up for you. It's Larry Rezavi and his out-of-town checks with Back to My Homeland Waltz.

0: Annie's Waltz by Larry Razavi and Out of Town Checks. Before that, it was the Back to My Homeland Waltz and more, all by Larry Razavi here on KASM. Taking a look outside your window, currently it is 65 degrees, cloudy here in Albany. Wind out of the southeast at about 10 miles an hour. And we are going to be expecting a little bit of rain in the forecast. No need to go canceling any plans, but 40% chance of some rain in the overnight hours. As Ray Miller said at the beginning of the hour, maybe going to be more towards the later end of the evening more than the beginning. So don't go canceling any plans, but, you know, if there's rain tomorrow, you've been warned. Coming up tomorrow, though, Saturday, a high of 59 and maybe 0.4 of an inch of rain possible. And that'll continue into Saturday night. Sunday, just going to be cloudy, high of 68 with a low of 54. Monday, a high of 67 and a low of 56. And then on Monday night, with that low of 56, a chance for some scattered thunderstorms likely. That's right now at about 60%. As we get some more rain in the forecast here, we've got our sun rising today at 7:09. It'll set at 7:10.
1: This is Minnesota News Network. I'm John Anderson. Minnesota Senator Amy Klobuchar is again calling on President Trump to end the war with Iran.
2: After more than 6 months, it is clear that the president had no plan when the war started and has no plan for how to end it.
1: Klobuchar said she supports sanctions against Iran and believes the country must be prevented from obtaining a nuclear weapon, but says the current military campaign should end. A Fillmore County man is facing felony tax charges after authorities say he failed to file state income tax returns or pay taxes for 5 years. The Minnesota Department of Revenue says Ted John Lord of Canton earned taxable income through his business. Prosecutors allege Lord failed to report more than $3.5 million in income and owes more than $600,000 in taxes, penalties, and interest. This is MNN.
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10: 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High yielders $1.2750 up to $1.50. Your thin and shelly $1.08 and lower. Market bulls $1.83 to $1.90. Baby calf market Holsteins were $7.60 to $9.10. Crossbred beef calves at $9.10 to $11.75. Later, weaker, younger calves, $7.25 and lower this week at Central Livestock.
9: Thank you, Joe. 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Compeer Financial brings it to you. Looking forward to meeting you on the farm or at the cafe, addressing all of your farm financial needs.
0: And that is the assistant to the farm director, Kirby Hemish, and the farm director, Joe Gill, bringing you your Central Minnesota Cattle Report. As we get into your geography waltz here today, we've got Matt Hodek and the Dakota Dutchman with Pennsylvania Polka.

0: Bohemian Memories by the Coppersmiths on KASM, wrapping up your geography waltz. We went to Pennsylvania, we went to Bohemia. Now let's go to Louisiana as we go to the American countryside with Andrew McCray.
1: We think of Yorktown as the place where the United States secured its independence. However, this battle, over three decades later, kept the young nation from losing the freedoms for which it had fought. The story is this edition of the American Countryside.
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1: It's known as Chalmette Battlefield, but perhaps you know it by the city it is next to.
5: This is the location of the Battle of New Orleans, the last major battle of the War of 1812.
1: While it's not the birthplace of the nation, Patricia Corral says it may just be another beginning in the nation's history.
5: A lot of historians feel that this is the location of the birthplace of the American identity because of the way that the American forces came together and defended the city of New Orleans.
1: Patricia says it's important to remember this is 1814. And the city was far different than what we see today.
5: At that time, when this battle was about to happen in 1814, the city of New Orleans was a pretty new American city. It had been American for less than 20 years. The city was made up of a lot of different people.
1: And those people came from many different countries, speaking a variety of languages. That fact had a big impact on the battle fought here.
5: Many of them were loyal to other nations and not so much to the United States of America. The city was in a little bit of turmoil regarding whether they would stand with the American troops.
1: If there were doubts, one man set about to shore up support for the young nation.
5: Andrew Jackson came to town in 1814 at the beginning of December and rallied up local support.
1: The battle made Jackson well known, and we'll have more of the story next time as we travel the countryside in New Orleans, Louisiana. I'm Andrew McCray.
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8: Nice diving stop there from Lovitz. Here's a kill attempt off of a block and down. Albany gets the side out.
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4: It's the Minnesota Sports Prep Update for Friday, September 25th. I'm Ryan Phelps. It's week four in high school football, which means we've reached the midway point of the regular season. Today, we start in outstate Minnesota, to the southeast, and Alden Conger Glenville Emmons. Senior Jacob Dulitz, nine-man quarterback, 6'3", 220 pounds. Last week, he scored 8 touchdowns. He threw for 5 and ran in 3 more. He's also a defensive end and recorded 8 tackles and a forced fumble. Tonight, they host Houston. Right now, the state's leader in passing yards is up on the Iron Range, Isaiah Alto from Mountain Iron Buell. He's 6'3", 215. Through 3 games, 974 yards and 11 touchdowns. Another one to watch is Logan Geise of Park Christian. That's a small private school in Moorhead. They're 3-0. And Geise does a little bit of everything. He passed for 234 yards and 2 touchdowns last week, rushed for 175 yards and 4 more, plus added 7 tackles and an interception. He's 5'11", 175. To Mineota and junior R.J. Sorensen. He's a linebacker and running back, 6'2", 210. Last week, 18 carries,

0: 156 yards and four touchdowns, six tackles, and one tackle for loss. Mineota has the state's longest active winning streak at 49 games. They'll go for number 50 tonight as they host Lakeview. Tonight's top matchups starting in nine-player. Number 10, Goodridge Grigla-Gatsky hosts number 2, Kitson County Central. In Class 1A, it's number 2, Springfield at number 5, Dawson Boyd. Class 2A, number 4, Holdingford is at number 8, Osakis. In Class 3A, you've got number 5, Albany at number 3, Piers. And Cotter Hope is unranked, but watch out for them. We'll see how they stack up tonight against number 8, Pine Island. Two big matchups in 5A as number 1, Elk River plays host to number 9, Alexandria. And number 3, Mankato West travels to number 5, Waconia. And in Class 6A, number 1, Moorhead is at number 5, Wayzata. And another big one tomorrow in 9-player, number 9, New Ulm Cathedral, is at number 4, Wabasso. 165 games in all tonight, 5 more tomorrow. Once those wrap up, we'll turn the page and begin the second half of the 2026 regular season. And don't forget, tonight after your game, tune in to After the Game, live from 9:30 to 11. We'll break down the Week 4 scores and highlights from all across the state.
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2: Army JAG officer, veteran, prosecutor, and lifelong Minnesotan, Ron Schutz has spent his life fighting for Minnesota. Now Ron Schutz is running for Attorney General to restore integrity in government. As a prosecutor, he took on dangerous criminals and put them behind bars. As a trial attorney, he took on big corporations and won. As your next Attorney General, Ron Schutz will stop the fraudsters taking advantage of Minnesota taxpayers, enforce the law, and retire Keith Ellison's pro-crime agenda. Keith Ellison has led a culture of corruption, allowing criminals to steal billions of dollars from Minnesota taxpayers, pardoning a child rapist, and turning a blind eye to fraud at every level of government. If you're tired of paying into the system and watching criminals take advantage of it, on November 3rd, vote Ron Schutz for Attorney General and put an end to Keith Ellison's pro-crime agenda. Paid advertisement paid for by Ron for MNAG.
3: One day a year, the Avon Sportsman's Club Rifle Range is open to the public. 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
7: The Vikings stand alone in the NFC North. Minnesota is the only undefeated team in the division following a 9-3 win in Chicago. But Jake, those weather elements probably helped the Vikings, worked in our favor as they really shut down Chicago.
8: A really slow, treacherous deal. The only person able to put points up was Will Reichard. But some other standout people from the game. Carson Wentz, he was 11 for 20, 143 yards. No touchdowns, no interceptions. Aaron Jones had 23 carries for 105 yards, which is pretty standout.
7: With Mason out, Aaron Jones doing the heavy lifting, like you said, 25 carries, and he had 23 of them.
8: And Carson Wentz, even though he had 11 completed passes, he hit 6 of 7 targeted receivers. And I think it's really crucial to the Vikings functioning well as an offense, not only to be able to run the ball, but to have multiple people that he can pass the ball to.
7: And that completion percentage looks deceiving too, I think, because Carson's smart. And rather than trying to buy extra time or maybe take a sack, if the first or second progressions aren't there, I mean, he just throws it away. It really helps that offense move along and doesn't put us in a big hole.
8: So, Neil, we've hinted at some offensive players of the game or an offensive player of the game. Go ahead and let us know.
9: It's going to be Aaron Jones, again, 23 for 105 yards, 4.6 average on a very wet, sloppy field and a wet ball. Did not turn it over as well. On the defensive side, Jake, we've got a handful of candidates.
8: Cashman, of course, came in, 10 tackles, 6 solos, 1 sack. He played pretty good, but the ball was coming his direction most of the time.
9: You really liked Isaiah Rogers a lot, too. Good coverage and had that huge blocked field goal, right?
8: 4 tackles, 2 solos. He was only able to be where he was because of another standout player, which is Dallas Turner.
9: Yeah. As far as the play of the game, I would say Jaylen Redmond, when he stripped Swift inside the 1 yard line on a first and goal from the 1, that strip, and they got a couple first downs, and it turned the field position back around. That was huge. But Dallas Turner, again, all day long, 2 big sacks, 5 tackles, a lot of pressures, and of course the sack to clinch it at the end of the game. All right. Good stuff, Jake. Hey, it's the Vikings off to Tampa Bay. We'll preview it when we come back.
10: 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Italian spice, Norwegian nice. That's Ole and Lena's Pizzeria.
9: It's the 2-0 Vikings on the road taking on the 0-2 Buccaneers in Tampa, Jake. And I got to give a shout out right now. The Vikings offensive line, PFF grades, 2 of our weak spots we thought might be Jackson at guard. Well, guess what? 0 pressures, 0 sacks, and 0 penalties. And Brendel, 1 pressure, 0 sacks, and 1 penalty. And they've been the top 2 performing offensive linemen, and that's really helped the Vikings out a lot.
8: Kevin O'Connell was a little hesitant to make any changes, but this year he hasn't had to make those changes because the team has been so disciplined.
9: The turnover battle, and they're winning it this year, and as a result, they're 2-0. Of course, Mayfield just got the huge deal for Tampa to stay as a Buccaneer. Bucky Irving's played really well so far this year, but their receivers haven't done a ton. I think the Vikes have a real shot. In fact, I couldn't believe they're actually favored.
8: Yeah, and on top of that, over-under for the game's 43.5. But that being said, I expect to see personally a lot of this game taken to the air.
9: With that in mind, how about your prediction?
8: I'm going to take the Vikings by 2 touchdown scores.
9: Well, hey, I'm going to join you. I'm going to go like 23-13.
8: I like that. Anything with a W.
9: Vikings at Tampa Bay. It's the late afternoon game this week, folks, so get ready for that. Until then, Pillage on.
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And it is now time for your Edward Jones market update, but we do not have it for today. 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We've got, we've got In Heaven There Is No Beer Polka coming up next on Chasm Radio.

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1: 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Offering prices on frozen commodity pack canned turkeys on a national basis are 176 to 192 shipping point, and frozen commodity pack Tom turkeys are offered at 178 to 192 shipping point. And finally, in the whole broiler fryer market, wogs are steady to fully steady. Floor stocks are adequate. If you have any questions or comments concerning this report, please call Market News at 514-284-4460. 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
7: 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Coming up on the show today, we have been celebrating National Farm Safety and Health Week. We're going to talk about things to be safe around the farm and look at this from a insurance perspective. Angela Bunker with American Family Insurance will join us for a conversation coming up in segment two. After the bottom of the hour, we're going to learn about a new partnership between the Western Landowners Alliance and Infinite Outdoors, looking at recreation on private working lands throughout the West. Leslie Allison with WLA and Sam Seaton with Infinite Outdoors will join us for a conversation. We'll take a look at Ag News headlines to close out the show. Let's get started, though, and talk markets. Tommy Grisafi with Nesvik Trading and Ag Bull Media joins us here on AOA. Tommy, good to have you back on the program, brother. And, all the talk here the last several days has been the meeting between President Trump and President Xi. And, we got some pandas out of the deal, it sounds like. But there wasn't a lot of talk about agriculture and the markets reacting to that through the overnight trade and into Friday's session, Tommy.
8: Yeah, Jesse.

0: you brought up something off air. There is a chance, because they're going to make an announcement about what this trade deal is Sunday, the fact that nothing was mentioned about ag could actually be a good thing. And that was interesting because I didn't perceive it that way. I thought Thursday night and Wednesday night, when the president arrived from China and they didn't talk about ag, maybe saying nothing's really a good thing. We'll see. Of course, we got to watch what they do in their daily exports and just their don't necessarily listen to what they say, watch what they do. And they should have continued buying. China's having sales on their reserve beans. They continue to make room for our beans. And, of course, South American crop will be coming down the pipe soon. But as far as the overall picture for grains, whether it's China or not, there's still an incredible story out there. And the one mystery, if you ask me, would be wheat. Because with everything happening in Ukraine and Russia and all the uncertainty in the Black Sea and just the Strait of Hormuz, I'm pretty amazed that wheat was able to get down 22 cents today. But as you know, and so many of your guests come on and comment, the funds got really, really, really long. Mm-hmm. And I've had a lot of clients and a lot of people say, are you long grains in my own account? And I've said, no. And they go, why? I said, I believe in the bull story, but I can't go to bed when the funds are this long and we're going to have a huge harvest come upon us next few weeks. Now, I understand in the great state of Iowa and other states, there's a lot of rain, but those bushels are still out there. And we're going to have a nice little chunk of harvest pressure here in the next few weeks. Once we get through that, I have scaled down orders that will either hit by price or by time. Like sometimes a client says, I want to buy two futures every day for the next 30 days. And they will get the average price of what happened over the next 30 days. Now, that window moving forward could be really exciting. You get October season when you're going to become a daddy again. And you get through Christmas and you get the snowflakes going and that basis improving and some demand, and then find out maybe, just maybe, this crop's a little smaller. We're going to have an exciting market again. But today's turn that frown upside down. Let's see where we close. Could you imagine if we closed higher? That'd be something else. You know, upon recording this, I think beans were down 12 or 13, corn was down 10, and wheat was down 15 to 20. Of course, just in this 5 minutes we're talking, the market could move a lot, Jess.
1: Well, I want to throw another thing at you here, because there's been so much talk about U.S.-China here the last several days. But, you know, they're also, you know, last week we had a Fed rate hike, and there's been a lot of talk about the 10-year and crude oil prices, diesel prices, so much more. All of this, you know, seemingly inflationary pressure on the broader economy. How much is that impacting the ag sector right now? Tommy, your thoughts there?
0: Is this an hour show? Because I could talk about it a lot. I'm scared. When I traded at the border trade, I stood in the 10-year note pit. And I understand interest rates. I traded them with the big boys over there. And the interest rates are going up. Everyone's like, oh, the Fed raised rates. The free markets don't care. The free markets have raised two or three more quarter point raises here. And right now, as we're talking, it says yields on 30-year U.S. Treasury bonds hit fresh 22-year highs. That's right as we're talking. 10-year yields creeping up towards 5.10, 5.15 yield. We're breaking out to the upside in yields, which means bond markets are going down. It is a tremendous headwind for agriculture. But the bigger headwind is definitely the diesel fuel. Diesel fuel's doubled. Interest rates haven't doubled. They haven't went from 5 to 10%. This isn't a 1980s thing. But your fuel, red diesels went from $2.50 to $5 over the last year, if you can get it for that now. So the fuel headwind's really going to change how cattle move around the country, how hogs, you have all these plants that have closed. A lot of farmers are going to think twice, or they should be thinking twice, do I really want to take this bushel of corn out of the field, bring it back home, wheel it out when it's cold, and then drop it back off? There may be a really good reason to do that, because your basis, the spreads, the carry, I understand that. But when you look back a year from now, you're going to say, that fuel cost kicked my butt, and there wasn't a whole lot I could do about it. And then you had the headwind of interest rates. The price of grains may be higher, but the headwinds are even higher than the price of grains. Then you include what happened with today's little down day, and that hurts the farmer really bad. So be cognizant of your financial cash situation, because the ability to borrow money is going to cost a lot over the next few years.

0: Excellent point. Excellent point. All right, Tommy, you've got about 90 seconds left. Any final thoughts? Any risk management reminders you would add to your thoughts there or anything else you mentioned for folks here on the show?
1: Well, Jesse, thanks for everyone for listening. When the markets go up and shoot up and you get these knuckleheads, maybe some days I'm one of those knuckleheads, but you get these $6 corn bulls, $6.50, $7. People make thumbnails on YouTube. Folks, we're fighting for our lives to stay above $5.20 futures here. So if you're a $6 corn bull, this is a heck of an opportunity. But if we don't go up there and these prices stay high in interest rates and fuel, and we just chop around here, it's going to hurt people financially. So be cognizant. I really, really, really think grains could go a lot higher with any touch of weather problem in South America. But maybe South American weather goes fine. So with that, stay fair and balanced. Understand what your upside is. Understand what your downside is. Control the controllables. You've heard the lecture before, all the way from your parents to me now. But that's my little 90-cent take.
0: Well, I know folks can follow along with you guys very easily. You put out some great info, content, more, and they can find you easily online, can't they, Tommy?
1: 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Thanks, Jess.
0: You bet. 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
0: 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Well, we've been celebrating National Farm Safety and Health Week, and with that in mind, I want to talk about being safe on the farm and ranch and things to consider from an insurance standpoint and so much more. Let's dive into this topic. Joining us for a conversation, she is a risk consultant with American Family Insurance. Angela Bunker is with us here on the show today. Angela, thanks so much for the time and joining us on the program. Hope all is well.
9: Thank you. Appreciate the time that you're giving us.
0: Well, let's dive in. As I mentioned, we've been celebrating National Farm Safety and Health Week and thinking about being safe around the farm and ranch. Let's talk a little bit first about loss control. How does loss control save farmers money?
9: Well, one of the big things, thank you for asking that, Jesse, because a lot of times people just look at us that someone that comes and, visits their farm and farm or ranch, and they're always kind of like, hey, why are you here? And that is our big thing. We want to keep people safe, and we also want to help them save money. One of the big things that people don't realize is that when you do have a loss or an accident, there's all that extra time that goes into handling a claim or getting that person back to work. So if we can eliminate that claim, that is our first step in saving farmers and ranchers money. And we can do that by coming out and doing some assessments on the farm or ranch. Hey, do we see electrical cords that aren't, properly working? Do we see guards that are off machines, that type of things? Do we see any type of machinery issues that could be going forward? So if we can come out and be that extra set of eyes, because when you're on the farm or ranch every day, you don't notice those things as much anymore. When you have that third party out and then give you a quick list or give you some risk management suggestions, it can really help prevent future losses, and in that case, save farmers and ranchers time and money.
0: Thinking about this, what are some of the most common hazards on an agricultural operation that you see a lot when it comes to working with producers there at American Family Insurance?
9: One of the big ones we see is grain bin safety and grain bin losses. I'm one of those advocates that I believe that those losses should not happen. And the big thing is education. It's educating farmers and ranchers not to just go into bins. And that is huge. If they have any grain that is crusted or bridged, it is better to just call someone who can help them vacuum that out or just help them with that overall process. If they do need to go into bins, it's so important that they realize, hey, grain acts like quicksand, and it's if you have it, and oxygen deficient atmospheres can develop inside those bins. So we don't want those farmers or ranchers going into any bin that is operational. We want them to lock and tag out that unloading equipment before entry, and then always make sure that they have a trained observer outside of that bin so that they know that someone is in there. And then using those lifeline harnesses a bin and testing air quality is so important. And my big thing is I always say keep those kiddos away from those bins, because they don't have the just that savvy yet to go into those and come out safely. So best practice, don't let those kids go into those bins, and always make sure if you are entering a bin, you have someone that knows that you are there.
0: Well, is there any information available out there, Angela, on farm loss control and some of the best practices related to that?
9: Yes, and that is a great question. I think there's so many resources out there. We have that wonderful tool of the internet now and Copilot and all those wonderful things that sometimes we just get overwhelmed. I always tell people, go and ask your insurance carrier, say, do you have a loss control department? And can I get a visit from that person? I would love to do it. And they can do them virtually. They can do them in person, whatever works. And then tap them for their resources, because they have so many. At American Family, we have a complete Zywave safety program that we can forward forward, and that's at no cost to our insured. It's just a great tool for safety. And another thing, there's a lot of university, like your university extension offices have so many videos and things like that that come at no cost, and it's just great to just kind of peruse the internet. But that loss control person can come out and help you and point you in those directions.

0: directions, because there are things for family safety, there's things for employee safety, and it's all so great just to put that all together and just make your operation that much more safe.
1: We're having a conversation with Angela Bunker with American Family Insurance, risk consultant with them. How about another topic here? Let's talk about life insurance and why that is important for farmers. September's also Life Insurance Month. Can you share some perspective on that, Angela?
0: I would love to. And that's one topic that people, like, when you say life insurance, they want to crawl a lot of times under the table, or they'll tell you, hey, we don't need that. I'm good. I'm young. I don't need that. But I always tell people life insurance isn't really about the individual person. It's about those people who depend on you and the people who are going to be around. And it will hopefully, if you have life insurance and something happens to you, it will provide that financial security for your family. Because we don't know what tomorrow brings. Unfortunately, we live, you know, life is a crazy journey, and sometimes you don't know what's going to happen. But I think the other thing, too, that people don't realize is that there's so many things that life insurance can pay off. It can replace lost income. You know, it can help with final expenses. And a lot of times people are like, I can't do that. It's more, that's just too affordable. It's too expensive. Well, I think that's one of the biggest misconceptions out, because many of the life insurance policies, they can actually get a cost for those less than a cost of a streaming monthly, you know, a subscription. We all know we like our, you know, streaming options now, from Spotify to Netflix. A lot of times when you put those together, your life insurance premium is less than that. And they always say too, people always say, I'm young, I don't need it. The younger and healthier you are, the better. The younger you start, it can grow, it can expand with you, and it also just is that safety net if something should happen to you. And we always want to give, the big thing life insurance does is it gives peace of mind. And I think if something happens to someone and you have a tragedy, that peace of mind is just priceless.
1: Any other final thoughts you would share with producers as they're thinking about not only being safer out the farm during this Farm Safety and Health Week, but just in general as they near the end of the year, they're maybe reviewing all the various insurance coverages they may have, whether it's life insurance or things for the home and the farm, et cetera. What would you remind folks? What would you tell them?
0: I think it's so important that actually review your policy. No one likes to look at insurance, and we always call it that necessary evil, but it is so important when you actually need to use it. Make sure that your property is properly scheduled. If you put any additional buildings as of late, make sure you have, you know, go meet with your agent and go over those things. It's so important. Review your equipment list and see where you're at with those. Did you buy or purchase a new piece of equipment for the year that we need to make sure is on that policy? Just a good review is absolutely, you know, it's a must in our industry. And then as we're coming into the fall season, I'd just like to remind all the farmers and ranchers out there, make sure that we're doing that maintenance on the equipment. We're going to be driving a lot. There's a lot of hours in the fields with harvest and things like of that nature. Make sure you're wearing your seatbelts. Make sure those fire extinguishers on that farm equipment, they're up to date, and you know they're going to work if you need them. And I think the other thing too is, when you get tired, take a break. I know that's really hard, but I truly believe in loss control. Sometimes, I'm going to use a rodeo term, sometimes you have to slow down to speed up. And taking just that extra minute to view things and look at things and operate safely, in the long term, it can save you so much time and money down the line. And I think that is one of our key safety issues that we want to bring up for this fall.
1: If folks have questions, Angela, and thinking about resources available online, et cetera, I'm sure they can find more with American Family Insurance online or reaching out to their local agent, can't they?
0: Yes, and that, as I always tell everyone, is start with your agent. And if you throw in a Google, if you are looking for a new agent and you want to look at an American Family agent, they are just so well-versed in all their products, and they are so well-versed in going over policies with you. And they always want to help people out. I think that's a big key factor with all of our agents. They are looking at the person and the individual and the business first. And reach out, shoot a Google in your area, and it'll come up. And then if they can also put you in touch with Loss Control, and I think that is so important. And that'll just give you some additional resources for you, your family, and your business.
1: 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Angela, thanks so much for joining us here on the program. Appreciate the time.
0: Thank you. We appreciate the time as well.
1: You bet. Once again, Angela Bunker with American Family Insurance. 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
4: 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We check in at World Dairy Expo. Lisa Benke joining us, Communications Manager at World Dairy. And, well, World Dairy Expo, for the most part, is here as it's going to be in full force already this weekend in Madison, Wisconsin. And it's a show that seems to get bigger and bigger each and every year.
5: World Dairy Expo is kind of like a big flood, right? We just keep exceeding our banks year over year with people that are enthusiastically part of this business, and they come to compete in the colored shavings. They come to show off their technologies and products and services in the trade show. And the kids are coming in droves to participate in contests that prepare them to be the next generation to be part of World Dairy Expo. The kids are judging dairy cattle and giving oral reasons to people that, you know, are placing them and giving them feedback on their skills. We've got kids that are participating in the fitting contest. And that's interesting. We've got some of the larger strings that come, and they actually watch the fitting contest because it's kind of an interview process, if you will, for them, because they're always looking for people that are good with cattle, can fit them and make them look their very best when they go to the ring. And a lot of these kids that excel in the fitting contest find themselves traveling internationally to prepare some of the best cattle on the planet for shows on big stages around the world. And then we can't forget the FFA chapters come, and they participate in multiple competitions as well. But judging, fitting, and showmanship is a big one. That's going to be what breaks in our colored shavings on Saturday this year. We've got the judging contest and the showmanship contest in the Coliseum, and the kids will be fitting cattle in our sale pavilion. And we are, per usual, using up every inch of this 164-acre campus called the Alliant Energy Center in Madison, Wisconsin.
6: You know, Lisa, too, once cattle shows and events in the Coliseum begin, that's really a place where it never slows down. It's constant in there.
5: It is. You know, I can remember coming to the show. Well, this is going to be, next year will mark 60. We took 1 year off for COVID, and in that 60-year history, we've always been at the Alliant Energy Center here in Madison, Wisconsin, and I marvel at how people come here year over year. And it's just an annual gathering that people can't stay away from. And honestly, every industry has their annual meeting, if you will. And this one would be for those people that are truly invested in cows. And so we come here. All of us come here with that common denominator. Cows are our lifeblood.
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1: 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As we're looking at recreation as a bit of a lifeline for some Western farms and ranches. Let's talk about this. Joining us now, he's the co-founder of Infinite Outdoors, Sam Seaton, and the CEO of Western Landowners Alliance, Leslie Allison. Leslie, Sam, thank you both for being with us on the program. Hope all is well.
8: Pleasure to be here.
9: Yeah, happy to be here. Thank you, Jesse.
1: I think for starters, for our audience, Sam, I know you've been on with me before. Maybe give a quick background and overview again, though, of Infinite Outdoors, just to kind of set the stage here a little bit, Sam.
9: Yeah, absolutely. So I grew up splitting time between family farm and a ranch, and Infinite Outdoors was it's a technology platform and management solution to help ranchers, farmers manage their lands for recreational activities, primarily hunting and fishing. But it was, I saw a gap, didn't like how leases were handled and our income was capped and conservation was ignored on my own family properties, and sought out with my co-founder, who also grew up on an alfalfa farm, and built out the infrastructure and the solution to better help producers manage and profit from their land so they can keep it in the family for generations.
1: Well, I think about the work you're doing and bringing recreation and more to agricultural lands, et cetera. And then obviously this partnership with Western Landowners Alliance. Let's get some perspective on this, Leslie. To me, when I look at this on the surface and knowing what you guys do there with Western Landowners Alliance, this is a partnership that makes sense. It seems like common sense. I mean, talk about the reasoning behind why WLA wanted to partner up with Sam and Infinite Outdoors here.
8: Well, we're super excited by this partnership and by the model that Infinite Outdoors has developed for landowners. We think it provides an elegant solution to some of the challenges that we see in the private land space today in the West. Economics is a key piece. Whether we keep these lands whole and healthy is really a matter of economics. And there are very limited ways that landowners can make income from land to support the ownership cost to earn a livelihood. And agriculture is by far and away the number one economic driver in the West for most landowners. That's followed second, though, by recreation, and particularly by hunting. But fishing, ecotourism, guest ranching have always been a big part of Western ranches and are a very important income source. And in today's world with a lot of volatility, some diversification of income can be the key piece that enables those ranches to stay profitable, stay in business, and stay in the family. And recreation, there's more and more people that want access to land, to hunt, to have that opportunity. A world is more crowded as more land gets developed and broken up into subdivisions and other things. There's just less places to go. So there's a lot of pressure on the public lands. There's now mounting pressure on the private lands. And this model that Infinite Outdoors has developed helps us solve that. It helps us alleviate some of that pressure. It opens access up to private lands in really cool places with great wildlife. And at the same time, it provides some income support for those landowners. And so that's a win-win, because when those ranches stay intact, it also benefits the wildlife and the public hunters and our water resources and everything else. So this is a really neat way to build on that recreation income opportunity.
1: Well, and Leslie, I'm going to follow up with you here for a second, too, to talk more about this and put it in perspective, thinking about just the vastness of Western lands. And there is so much when it comes to working lands across the Western states of the United States, Leslie.
8: There is so much to it. And I think there's a couple of things. One is that about 50% of the land in the West is privately owned. And people think a lot about the public lands, but the private lands are very important. And often they

0: have the best habitat. They have the highest productivity, highest biodiversity. There's a lot happening there because we settled those green valley bottoms, right? Those areas that were fertile and habitable year round. So the private land base is incredibly important from the agricultural standpoint, from the productivity standpoint, to the hunting and wildlife and conservation standpoint. And so it's imperative if we want a future for all of the land in the West and all the wildlife and all the different stakeholders in the West, it's imperative that we do everything we can to strengthen the economics of keeping these lands intact and healthy. And, you know, this is the approach by Infinite Outdoors is great because there's a conservation lens on it as well. Mm-hmm. And that's super important. You know, our landowners and managers are juggling so many different variables, right? They're trying to manage to produce food. They're trying to keep people's livelihoods going. They're managing wildfires and floods and wildlife and rec access and all these different pieces. And so anyway, it's a diverse landscape that really comes down to, whether those private working lands remain intact. A lot of those things are dependent on that.
1: We're talking with Leslie Allison from Western Landowners Alliance and Sam Seaton with Infinite Outdoors. And Sam, I'll come back to you to build upon many of the things that Leslie said and talk about more from your perspective of this partnership and why it makes sense and how you guys are stepping in here to provide this element when it comes to working lands in the West.
2: Yeah, no, it's there's so many levels of you know, complementary missions. Everything overlies on what they want to do and then what our platform helps helps facilitate. One thing that Leslie was just talking about too is the conservation aspect. And I think that's something where Infinite Outdoors provides a unique service. Our technology, our staff, our biologists can help facilitate not only what is most economic and drives the most supplemental income to these working lands, but also is in a sustainable way. And there's so much knowledge and things that a platform like ours can help facilitate and manage that it would be wild to expect like the vast amount of knowledge that a working farm and ranch owner has in their mind. But the last thing you'd expect them to do is also be a biologist, you know, and be able to form all of these little nuances in there. They'll care about it. That's one thing that I love about our landowner base is they care about it, but they're also they also realize that they can't do that alone. So that's really cool that we can come in there, help generate the added income, but then do it in a sustainable way. Because it doesn't mean anything if if you're just like, oh, 1 year I'm going to just line the lease to someone that doesn't share those same conservation values. They blow it all out, and now, sure, you might have paid the bills 1 year, but now you've lost that resource from your hunting, your other recreational income. So being able to balance that and really complement the mission and be a value add, not a distraction. I always like to say we ranchers and farmers like to ranch and farm. They don't want to mess with something. So that's why a deep tech solution was required to make it hands off so that it operates in the background and supports their operation, not distracts from it.
1: Final thoughts from both of you. Leslie, I'll come back to you. Anything you would add or reiterate to folks about this partnership between Western Landowners Alliance and Infinite Outdoors?
0: Well, I think it's just it's an elegant partnership about how we conserve and steward the West's working lands. Keep them intact and healthy, keep people on the lands, keep working lands working, and keep the wildlife populations and habitats healthy and intact. And it's a partnership in the sense that also Infinite Outdoors focuses on the conservation element. So do we. Our mission is to support that kind of stewardship. So it's great. And let, you know, if you call Infinite Outdoors, let them know you heard about it through Western Landowners Alliance. We appreciate that a lot. You can come to our website. Check out our website as well, and there's information on the partnership there. And we're just very appreciative. Welcome that. And the other last thing I'll say is one of the things that is most gratifying to me about it is that Sam and his team brings a respect for Western landowners and the contributions that they're already making to conservation and wildlife. And we ran a study last year that showed that landowners in the West, out of pocket, collectively, all the landowners, spent more than $400 million out of pocket on conservation efforts. And having that respect and partnership and collaboration is a terrific step forward.
1: Sam, any other final thoughts you'd share with folks?
2: No, just reiterate what Leslie said. I think that is something that's fantastic about Western producers is that shared mission, those shared values. And you know, sometimes at the hindrance of our business, we do Infinite Outdoors is selective. Part of that consultation request and having those meetings with our biologists before ever getting on the platform is you have to be accepted to it. If we sense that you don't care about sustainability of your land or conservation or share those same values that we all hold dear on this call, unfortunately we won't let you on the platform. So that's not to talk people out of Infinite Outdoors and what we're doing, but the future of our success and everything we do is dependent on shared values and all working hard and going the right direction. So we hang our hat on that.
0: You know, I'll just say one last thing, which is that a lot of people ask me, how can we get involved? How can we help landowners keep these lands intact? How can we help keep these wildlife populations healthy? This is one of those great ways. This is a way that the public can actually be part of that. They can enjoy it, and at the same time, they can contribute to the real costs that it takes to do this. And so that, you know, is an invitation to people, you know, join, participate. And this way you get to know these lands, landowners, and I think that gives us a better future collectively.
1: Great thoughts. We're up against the clock. Sam Seaton, Infinite Outdoors. Leslie Allison, Western Landowners Alliance. Thanks so much for the time. We appreciate it.
2: Yeah, thank you. Appreciate you.
0: Jesse, thanks so much. Appreciate it. Appreciate all you do.
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3: More AOA, Jesse Allen, coming up here on Chasm Radio. Lisa Benke, Communications Manager at World Dairy Expo, talking about this year's expo. And once again, I'm not sure how they do it, but it truly is a show for everybody, no matter how you're connected or interested in the dairy industry.
4: It's true. The show is evolving, and I know people say that, you know, we've got fewer dairy farmers every year, and that's true. Globally, that's true. We have got such an efficient machine in the dairy cow. She has, if you look at her through the years, that cow has been able to convert grass and things that we humans can't eat into delicious milk, and she's doing it so efficiently these days that it takes fewer cows to feed a growing population. And that's a testament to all of the breeding and feeding and management that has gone on through the years. And it all is here at World Dairy Expo, all of those best practices, all of those talk to another producer who's figured it out, you know, if you've got an issue that you're trying to resolve. It all happens here. And I think that's the true value of World Dairy Expo. It's the true value of any industry meeting. 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
3: Lisa Benke, World Dairy.
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6: 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Well, potential tax shifts in Nebraska have caught the attention of the state's agricultural groups. The Nebraska Farm Bureau has opposed removing sales tax exemptions from agricultural inputs and products. The Farm Bureau said questions remain about what a potential change to Nebraska's tax system could mean for the state's farmers and ranchers. Nebraska Governor Jim Pillen talked about the tax changes.
7: Number one, we don't have a budget crisis. We are decreasing spend $1 billion because we made historic income tax cuts. The only way that can be called an income tax cut is if we're going to save Nebraskans $1 billion in revenue. The only way it's an income tax cut is if we decrease spend $1 billion. That's what we're doing. We don't have a budget crisis. We're decreasing spend, number one. Number two, I think that to fix the tax shift, because that's what's going on with sales tax exemptions, that's the definition of a tax shift when you do exemptions and never decrease spend. That's what we've done for the last 45 years.
6: He said a sales tax on farm equipment is not in the works.
7: We have now what's called a service economy in Nebraska, and we've never had a sales tax for it. I've been accused just yesterday that I'm talking about sales tax on implements. Never crossed our mind. It's crazy. So, no, let's have a broadened sales tax where all Nebraskans participate. Service would be pretty simple, like ironing our shirts, if we take our dog to be groomed, pool cleaning supplies, simple things that all Nebraskans can participate.
6: And Pillen added there's no plan to tax agricultural inputs.
7: I think that when we get the legislature to agree on what a definition of a tax shift is and what a definition of an income tax cut is, which we're doing, which means you decrease the spend an equal amount, then we might say, holy cow, we have been duped for the last 45 years by the lobbying groups because politicians have forgotten about the other side of the equation. Yeah, I think it's important that our neighbors to the north don't have income tax. They have property tax we want to get to. Mount Rushmore's a nice place, but

0: It does not have a money printing machine. How do they get revenue? They've got a broad-based sales tax. It's really simple stuff. Again, nobody from our office has talked about taxing ag inputs.
1: Once again, that's comments with Nebraska Governor Jim Pillen. He talked with former Ranch Media Susan Littlefield during Husker Harvest Days in Grand Island, Nebraska. Well, higher grain prices are improving the outlook for crop producers, but questions remain about yields, exports, and rising input costs. University of Illinois agricultural economist Gary Schnitke says these factors are shaping the market as harvest approaches. When it comes to what's supporting corn and beans, he says it's all about global events and production concerns.
2: A couple of the factors that appear to be driving that right now are the continuing or the heating up of the Ukraine-Russia conflict, and that's causing some ports to have some issues. So as those ports have issues, we're seeing commodity prices increase. Also, there's some belief that yields are lower out there than USDA forecast. Much of that was based on some pro-farmer tours, as well as other indications that yields will be down this year. So that yield decline takes off some corn and soybean supply.
1: With prices moving higher, he says farmers may want to take a fresh look at their marketing plans.
2: So we're looking at higher prices right now. Again, that's a good thing, and I guess I would encourage some pricing of 26 crop at harvest, and not saying it's not going to go up, but could also come down. And even looking out further into the 2027 crop, there are some opportunities now to price grain over $5 for corn and near 13 for soybeans. Might be a good time to begin pricing 2027 crop.
1: One of the key demand factors to watch is whether soybean exports to China improve in the months ahead following the meeting between President Trump and Chinese President Xi Jinping.
2: I would hope that can increase our exports to China. Obviously, that will be an item that we're watching right now. We've had very few sales to China so far, so any sort of increase there would be good. That meeting will take place, and we'll see what's said.
1: And even with stronger commodity prices, Schnitke says producers can't ignore the cost side of the ledger.
2: Fertilizer costs are high. We're using ammonia prices in the high sevens in our budgets and our DAP and potash. DAP in particular remains high. So overall for 2027, we're projecting the record-breaking high non-land cost for both corn and soybeans, and we're not thinking that cash rents come down. Right now, we would be using projections of $5 for corn and $12.50 for soybeans, which would result in profitability. And again, that would be for 2027. But those costs are high.
1: Once again, University of Illinois agricultural economist Gary Schnitke. And the USDA announced several changes to its farm loan program as farmers face tighter margins and greater credit demand. Danny Munch, an economist with the American Farm Bureau Federation, says the changes should help farmers access the program.
3: First, they're making a fast-track application process permanent for qualifying direct loan borrowers, which has already reduced processing time by about 8 days in the pilot. They're also giving experienced lenders more authority to process guaranteed loans with less paperwork and fewer layers of review. They're also moving away from largely paper-based applications toward electric processing beginning 2027.
1: Munch said that while this is a great step toward modernization, the biggest remaining issue is increasing farm ownership and farm operating loan limits to make sure they reflect the actual cost of farming today.
3: Farmland values, equipment costs, production expenses have increased dramatically. The proposed farm bill would raise those limits to $850,000 and $750,000, respectively. It would also increase guaranteed loan limits and double the microloan limit to $100,000, and there's real demand for those programs.
1: And Munch added that USDA could improve the loan process, but they need Congress to actually increase loan limits through a farm bill. That is going to do it for today's Agriculture of America, brought to you by Cenex. Thanks for joining us. As always, I'm Jesse Allen. Have a great rest of your day.
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0: that's the Ridgeland Dutchman. 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
2: Chasm's top of the hour update. Everything you need to know. 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
3: NBC News Radio, I'm Scott Carr. The Supreme Court handed President Trump a win in his efforts to crack down on non-citizens voting. The High Court ruled today the Trump administration can use the Department of Homeland Security's federal voter database to verify voters' eligibility for now. Though most states prevent the removal of voters' names from their own voter rolls within 90 days of an election, the justices ruled against a previous federal judge's ruling that found the database could disenfranchise eligible voters. A powerful storm is gaining strength over the Atlantic and shifting toward the northeast. It's an early season nor'easter that's set to pummel that region over the weekend with gusty winds and driving rain. NBC's Sam Brock is on the Jersey Shore today.
4: Now, the mayor of Atlantic City said he is taking this seriously as a problematic storm, one that could bring extreme flooding. But that officials have done this before. He said it's not their first rodeo. They are prepared for what's coming next.
3: Though he says emergency responders are ready for a lot of damage.
4: There's just been so many beaches on the Jersey Shore that have had to have areas restored and beach filled and dunes put back up because of all the lashing that they've endured in recent years. And here we go again.
3: Forecasters say wind gusts could hit 60 miles an hour. As we enter the last weekend of Major League Baseball season, there's some high drama. The Boston Red Sox have beat the Cubs 4-3 in the first game of a doubleheader today at Fenway Park, as the Cubs look to lock down the National League's top wild card. And the AL Central title remains up for grabs, with the Guardians leading the

0: lows dip down to about 58. Tonight, under overcast skies, winds out of the southeast, 8 to 15 miles per hour. Cloudy skies expected again tomorrow, rain likely. Daytime highs approaching 59. Chance for rain tomorrow night, lows dip down to about 55. Overcast skies. Dry Sunday and Monday, under cloudy skies, with highs in the upper 60s. From the Weatherology Radio Network, I'm Staff Meteorologist Laura Lockwood on AM 1150, KASM.
1: Thank you very much, Laura. Outside our KASM studios, 66 degrees. Winds out of the east at 3 to 4 miles an hour. The sun will set this evening at 7:10 p.m. It rose this morning right around 7:09 a.m. So just about an equal amount of daylight and darkness. This morning's low is 58 degrees. Today's high is the current temperature at 66. The record high was 86 degrees in 1933. The record low in 1947 at 24 degrees. And overnight, we had 0.26, 26 one-hundredths of an inch of rain. Yesterday's high was 59, so we're staying right about normal. Funeral announcements coming up in just a few moments.
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0: Podcast Wee Willy Band, Keys in the Mailbox. Got one change to our schedule tonight. We've got Albany football. We're going to be at Piers at 7 o'clock. Kirby and Max will be bringing us the play-by-play. Pre-game show probably about 6:50, 10 minutes to 7 or so. Up until then we got Les Feldick. Right after Meditations from the Monastery, so Les Feldick at 6:25. Funeral announcements coming up.
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0: 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Mass of Christian Burial for Delphine Kostreba, age 97 of Sauk Center, will be held on Saturday, tomorrow at 11 a.m. at St. Paul's Catholic Church in Sauk Center. Visitation will be from 10 to 10:45 tomorrow at the church. Pat and Chad Funeral Information Services handling the arrangements for the late Delphine Kostreba, age 97, of Sauk Center. Mass of Christian Burial for Edna Molitor Kirichner, age 89, of El Rosa, will be held tomorrow at 11 a.m. at St. Peter and Paul Catholic Church in El Rosa. Visitation will be from 10 to 10:45 a.m. tomorrow at the church. In lieu of flowers, memorials are preferred to CentraCare Foundation. Arrangements were made with the Pat and Chad Funeral and Cremation Services of Sauk Center for Edna Molitor Kirichner, age 89, of El Rosa. Celebration of Life for Terry Morrow, age 63, of Lakeland, Florida, will be at 1 o'clock tomorrow at the Winter Funeral Home in Richmond, and that is for the late Terry Morrow, age 63, of Lakeland, Florida. Celebration of Life for Joanne Schwegman Moe, age 87, of St. Cloud, will take place on Sunday, September 27th, from 3 to 6 p.m. at the VFW Granite Post, number 428. In St. Cloud. Memorials are preferred in lieu of flowers to CentraCare Foundation, Coburn Cancer Center, or the donor's choice. Special thanks to the staff on the fifth floor of St. Cloud Hospital for their tender care of Joanne. Arrangements have been made by the Benson Funeral Home of St. Cloud for Joanne Schwegman Moe, age 87, of St. Cloud.

Mass of Christian Burial for Joanne Catherine Samanitz, age 80, of Avon, will be held on Monday, September 28th at 10:30 a.m. at Immaculate Conception Church. Visitation will be held 1 hour prior to the service at the church in St. Anna. Arrangements have been entrusted to Williams Dingman Family Funeral Home in Avon for Joanne Catherine Samanitz, age 80, of Avon. Funeral service for Julie R. Robinson, age 68, of Little Falls, will be held on Monday, September 28th at 11 a.m. at Bethel Lutheran Church in Little Falls. The visitation will be held on Sunday, September 27th at the Lemire Funeral Home in Little Falls from 4 to 7 p.m. and again on Monday from 10 to 11 a.m. at the church. And that is for Julie R. Robinson, age 68, of Little Falls. Memorial Mass of Christian Burial for Hildy Winter, age 96, of Melrose, will be on Tuesday at 11 a.m. at St. Mary's Catholic Church in Melrose. Visitation will be from 9:30 to 10:45 a.m. at the church for Hildy Winter, age 96, of Melrose. Arrangements were made with the Pat and Shad Funeral and Cremation Services of Melrose. In lieu of flowers, memorials are preferred to the Melrose Fire Department Relief Association or Melrose AFW Auxiliary. Memorial gathering for James D. Ambuel, age 80, of Little Falls, will be held on Tuesday, September 29th at the Lemire Funeral Home in Little Falls from 4 to 8 p.m. Prayer service will be held at 7:45 p.m. on Tuesday, September 29th, at the Lemire Funeral Home in Little Falls for James D. Ambuel, age 80, of Little Falls. Funeral services celebrating the life of Greg A. Knoll will be held on Wednesday, September 30th at 11 a.m. at the Daniel Funeral Home in St. Cloud. Visitation will be from 4 to 7 p.m. on Tuesday and after 10 a.m. on Wednesday at the Daniel Funeral Home in St. Cloud for Greg A. Knoll, age 58, of St. Cloud. Family and friends are invited to a celebration of life for Stuart Van Arsdale of Britt, Minnesota. Stuart was 52. That will be at 2 p.m. on Wednesday, September 30th, at the Lemire Funeral Home in Little Falls. Visitation will be from 1 to 2 o'clock on Wednesday, September 30th, at the Lemire Funeral Home in Little Falls. And that is for Stuart Van Arsdale of Britt, Minnesota. The graveside service for John L. Schubert, age 86, will be held on Thursday, October 1st, at the Minnesota State Veterans Cemetery, north of Little Falls. Little Falls American Legion Post 46 will provide the military honors. Caring for John and his family is the Lemire Funeral Home in Little Falls, and that is for the late John L. Schubert, age 86. And those are your funeral announcements, and they have been brought to you by Cold Spring Floral and Gifts, the Shelley Funeral Homes of Little Falls, Pierce, Swanville, and Onamia, the Pat and Shad Funeral and Cremation Services of Sauk Center, Melrose, Freeport, and Gray Eagle, the Albany Floral Shop and Gifts, Miller Carlin Funeral Homes of St. Cloud, Albany, Holdingford, and Upsala, the 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

0: Army JAG officer, veteran, prosecutor, and lifelong Minnesotan, Ron Schutz has spent his life fighting for Minnesota. Now Ron Schutz is running for attorney general to restore integrity in government. As a prosecutor, he took on dangerous criminals and put them behind bars. As a trial attorney, he took on big corporations and won. As your next attorney general, Ron Schutz will stop the fraudsters taking advantage of Minnesota taxpayers, enforce the law, and retire Keith Ellison's pro-crime agenda. Keith Ellison has led a culture of corruption, allowing criminals to steal billions of dollars from Minnesota taxpayers, pardoning a child rapist, and turning a blind eye to fraud at every level of government. If you're tired of paying into the system and watching criminals take advantage of it, on November 3rd, vote Ron Schutz for Attorney General and put an end to Keith Ellison's pro-crime agenda. Paid advertisement paid for by Ron for MNAG.
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0: Minnesota News Network, I'm Sean Maloney. A University of Wisconsin reading expert says screens are playing a growing role in children's literacy development. Psychologist Dr. Mark Seidenberg says the issue isn't just how much time kids spend on devices.
1: It's not just that we put screens in front of children, that's part of it. It's also parents need to put the screens down and talk to their children, reading to their kids, reading with their kids, and so on.
0: Seidenberg says reading with children and regular conversation remain critical to language development. Minnesota animal health officials are warning rabbit owners after a deadly rabbit disease was confirmed in two colonies in Lake of the Woods County. One colony lost about 15% of its rabbits, while a nearby colony lost about half. Officials are urging owners to consider vaccination steps to prevent rabbit hemorrhagic disease virus type 2 from spreading. The disease does not affect people. And the Grand Portage and Boys Fort tribes are calling for a broad study of mining's environmental impacts across 5.5 million acres of treaty territory. Tribal leaders cite concerns about water quality and wild rice. This is MNN.
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7: John 4:35 says, "Lift up your eyes and see that the fields are white for harvest." Jesus is saying, if you look, you will see that the time for reaching the lost is now. When the fields are ripe, that is when laborers are needed. In Matthew 9, he said, "The harvest is plentiful, but the laborers are few. Therefore, pray earnestly to the Lord of the harvest to send out laborers into his harvest." The Lord is specifically telling us to do two things regarding his harvest. Number one, look around with your spiritual eyes and see the ready harvest. Second, begin to pray earnestly. If we do these two things, we will see revival. We will see multitudes come to Christ. The time is now. The fields are ripe, and that's the truth.
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0: still 66 degrees outside our Chasm Studios. Don't forget about our change tonight because of the ball game. Albany Boys football in Piers tonight. Kirby and Max will be bringing that play-by-play. And the weather looks pretty good for that particular event. So, pregame show at 6:50, 10 minutes to 7. The game starts at 7.
1: Widespread 2025 Farm Program payments are expected this fall. I'm Kara Hart, and this is Managing for Profit on Brownfield. An ag economist says a reference price update will be factored into this fall's payment. David Widmar with Ag Economic Insights says
2: TLC for soybeans that previously to these higher reference prices that never made a payment. And we're starting to see the opportunity for making some TLC payments here this upcoming year. The election that producers initially made is not relevant. Producers are going to have the one-time benefit of getting the highest of ARC or PLC. So this is going to be a really good thing for producers in that they didn't have to make the right choice and that there's some payments in a lot of cases. Now, where are those payments that are going to get made and how much those payments are going to get made is going to depend on a couple of things. If and where yields were weak last year, so think southern Illinois, parts of Kentucky, Tennessee, parts of southern Indiana, and Ohio, that's where we saw some pretty weak yields, speaking widespread. Those are going to be where big ARC payments are going to be made. And we've made some preliminary estimates. Those could be more than $50 or even more than $60 an acre. But that's where that's going to start to take place. Where we're going to see lower payments is going to be where the PLC made a payment, and that's going to be where yields were stronger, and that PLC is making a payment because of those low prices that we had relative to the reference prices. And so if you start thinking about the Great Plains, where they probably had relatively better yields, and they're not going to benefit from big ARC payments, but they're going to see those potential PLC payments. I think the balance sheet that producers have for their own operation is going to benefit from those Farmer Bridge Assistance Program payments that we received for 2025 production, but we got those in the spring of 2026. Of course, we have better commodity prices today than we had when we made our 2026 budgets a few months ago. And then the last piece here is bringing these ARC PLC programs, again, from last year's production, but showing up in the 2026 cash flow. It's a really hard thing for producers to navigate, saying, how profitable was I in 2025? How profitable am I in 2026? This is going to make it a little bit difficult for those to do that, but it's a welcome improvement to the cash flow, to the balance sheets, working capital, and to the farm economy more broadly. I think it'd be great for producers to just spend a little bit of time really following the math here and understanding for the 1,000 acres that they, every 1,000 acres they farm, thinking about, okay, how many base acres do I have of corn? How many base acres do I have of soybeans? How many base acres do I have of wheat? That's just a really good reminder for them to help understand how that base acre conversation really starts to affect the risk management tools. So I think if they do spend some time reflecting on where those payments were coming from, the payments that they're getting, how they were triggered in 2025, it'll help them with the decisions they have to make in the coming months around 2026 and ultimately 2027.
1: Sign-up is also underway for 2026 farm programs.
2: In the next few months, going to go all the way until the beginning of December, December the 11th, producers have to go in and make an election for the 2026 program year. And so we're going to have to go in and enroll ourselves in the ARC versus PLC programs, the crops that we're getting ready to harvest. I recommend producers wait to get a better sense of what those county low productions are going to be. We'll get a better sense of where market prices are in the next few months. I'll give them a better decision. So think about this as an end of November, first of December decision. And then in the beginning of the calendar year for 2027, we need to make an enrollment period for the 2027 growing crops. And so producers have from November the 2nd, 2026 to March the

0: 15th of 2027 to make the 2027 enrollment period.
1: The 2025 farm program payments to be coming in October. I'm Kara Hart, and this is Managing for Profit on Brownfield.
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4: Instead of waiting for supplies, a Navy warship made equipment at sea. Using its Excel manufacturing platform, Firestorm Labs 3D printed more than 1,000 components and assembled 12 Squall first-person view drones aboard the USS Essex during a two-week voyage from San Diego to Hawaii. Its containerized manufacturing system kept working in waves reaching 12 feet. Production included drone components, electrical covers, and repair parts requested by the crew. The drones later flew during military exercises in Hawaii. Interesting Engineering reports that the demonstration could help reduce dependence on shore-based deliveries. I'm Ken Chester.
5: One day a year, the Avon Sportsman's Club Rifle Range is open to the public. This year, that day is Saturday, September 26th from 10 until 4. What a great opportunity to sight in that new scope before hunting season gets here. Come check us out and get some practice in. The Avon Sportsman's Club Rifle Range is located at the end of 34602 Peach Drive, Avon. Don't miss this opportunity to sight in those scopes on Saturday, September 26th from 10 until 4 at Avon Sportsman's Club Rifle Range.
2: Got a request for Leanne Olson, Drunk Again.

0: All right, that was by request. Leon Olsen with Drunk Again. Now here's Purple Pillage with Neil Roberts for week number two for the Vikings.
1: Touching down into your airwaves. This is the Purple Pillage with Neil and Jake.
2: The Vikings stand alone in the NFC North. Minnesota is the only undefeated team in the division following a 9-3 win in Chicago. But Jake, those weather elements probably helped the Vikings, worked in our favor as they really shut down Chicago.
3: A really slow, treacherous deal. The only person able to put points up was Will Reichard. But some other standout people from the game. Carson Wentz, he was 11 for 20, 143 yards. No touchdowns, no interceptions. Aaron Jones had 23 carries for 105 yards, which was pretty standout.
2: With Mason out, Aaron Jones doing the heavy lifting, like you said, 25 carries, and he had 23 of them.
3: And Carson Wentz, even though he had 11 completed passes, he hit 6 of 7 targeted receivers. And I think it's really crucial to the Vikings functioning well as an offense, not only to be able to run the ball, but to have multiple people that he can pass the ball to.
2: And that completion percentage looks deceiving too, I think, because Carson's smart. And rather than trying to buy extra time or maybe take a sack, if the first or second progressions aren't there, I mean, he just throws it away. It really helps that offense move along and doesn't put us in a big hole.
3: So, Neil, we've hinted at some offensive players of the game or an offensive player of the game. Go ahead and let us know.
2: It's going to be Aaron Jones, again, 23 for 105 yards, 4.6 average on a very wet, sloppy field and a wet ball. Did not turn it over as well. On the defensive side, Jake, we've got a handful of candidates.
3: Cashman, of course, came in, 10 tackles, 6 solos, 1 sack. He played pretty good, but the ball was coming his direction most of the time.
2: You really liked Isaiah Rodgers a lot, too. Good coverage and had that huge blocked field goal, right?
3: 4 tackles, 2 solos. He was only able to be where he was because of another standout player, which is Dallas Turner.
2: Yeah. As far as the play of the game, I would say Jaylen Redmond, when he stripped Swift inside the 1-yard line on a first and goal from the 1, that strip, and they've got a couple first downs, and it turned the field position back around. That was huge. But Dallas Turner, again, all day long, 2 big sacks, 5 tackles, a lot of pressures, and of course the sack to clinch it at the end of the game. All right. Good stuff, Jake. Hey, it's the Vikings off to Tampa Bay. We'll preview it when we come back.
4: 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Italian spice, Norwegian nice. That's Ole and Lena's Pizzeria.
2: It's the 2-0 Vikings on the road taking on the 0-2 Buccaneers in Tampa, Jake. And I got to give a shout-out right now. The Vikings offensive line, PFF grades, 2 of our weak spots we thought might be Jackson at guard. Well, guess what? 0 pressures, 0 sacks, and 0 penalties. And Brendel, 1 pressure, 0 sacks, and 1 penalty. And they've been the top 2 performing offensive linemen, and that's really helped the Vikings out a lot.
3: Kevin O'Connell was a little hesitant to make any changes, but this year he hasn't had to make those changes because the team has been so disciplined.
2: The turnover battle, and they're winning it this year, and as a result, they're 2-0. Of course, Mayfield just got the huge deal for Tampa to stay as a Buccaneer. Bucky Irving's played really well so far this year, but the receivers haven't done a ton. I think the Vikes have a real shot. In fact, I couldn't believe they're actually favored.
3: Yeah, and on top of that, over-under for the game's 43.5. But that being said, I expect to see personally a lot of this game taken to the air.
2: With that in mind, how about your prediction?
3: I'm going to take the Vikings by 2 touchdown scores.
2: Well, hey, I'm going to join you. I'm going to go like 23-13.
3: I like that. Anything with a W.
2: Vikings at Tampa Bay. It's the late afternoon game this week, folks, so get ready for that. Until then, Pillage on.
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6: Grace to you and peace from God our Father and the Lord Jesus Christ, who gave himself for our sins to deliver us from the present evil age, according to the will of our Lord and Father, to whom glory be forever and ever. Amen. Psalm 113 speaks to a prophecy of Christ's kingdom coming. It calls for all nations to praise God and proclaim his grace. His care is for the least, exalting the humble, making holy the sinner, and making barren joyful when with him, gifting them with children. Psalm 113, again, in its total. Praise the Lord, praise, O servants of the Lord, praise the name of the Lord. Blessed be the name of the Lord, from this time forth and forevermore. From the rising of the sun to its setting, the name of the Lord is to be praised. The Lord is high above all nations, his glory above the heavens. Who is like the Lord our God, who is seated on high, who looks far down on the heavens and the earth? He raises the poor from the dust and lifts the needy from the ash heap, to make them sit with princes and with princes of his people. He gives the barren women a home, making the joyous mother of children. Praise the Lord. Let us pray. Prayer. Blessed be the Lord, Son of David, who came in the name of the Lord to establish a kingdom of grace on the earth, who has also called us and has made us citizens of his kingdom, partakers of his grace. May he, our King, by his good spirit, so guide and govern us as to bring us out of this world so full of sin into the eternal kingdom where his righteousness dwells. We continue on with the third article, which is Christ. The opponents approve our third article, in which we confess that there are two natures of Christ, namely, that the Word assumed the human flesh into the unity of his person, that this same Christ suffered and died to reconcile the Father to us, and that he was raised to rule, justify, and sanctify the believers, according to the Apostles and Nicene Creeds. Justification. In the 4th, 5th, and 6th articles, and later in the 20th, they condemn us for teaching that men do not receive the forgiveness of sins because of their own merits, but freely for Christ's sake, by faith in him. They condemn us both for denying that men receive the forgiveness of sins because of their merits, and for affirming that men receive the forgiveness of sins by faith, and by faith in Christ, they are justified. In this controversy, the main doctrine of Christianity is involved. For since they understand neither the forgiveness of sins, nor faith, nor grace, nor righteousness, our opponents confuse this doctrine miserably. They observe the glory and the blessings of Christ, and they rob pious consciences of the consolation offered them in Christ. To substantiate our confession and to refute the objections of our opponents, we shall have to say a few things by way of preface, so that the sources of both kinds of doctrine, the opponents and our own, might be reconciled. All scripture should be divided into two chief doctrines, the law and the promises, or the gospel. In some places it presents the law, in others it presents the promise or the gospel of Christ. This it does either when it possesses that the Messiah will come, and the promises forgive the forgiveness of sins, justification, and eternal life for his sake, or when, in the New Testament, the Christ who came promises forgiveness of sins, justification, and eternal life. By law, in this discussion, we mean the commandments of the Decalogue. Wherever they appear in the Scriptures, for the present, we are saying nothing about the ceremonial and civil laws of Moses. Here the Scholastics have followed the philosophers. Thus they teach only the righteousness of reason, that is, evil or civil works, and maintain that without the Holy Spirit, reason can love God above all things. And we completely disagree with that. Naturally, men flatter themselves. The necessity of unchanging order, not in compulsion. God grants grace to those who do this. It is, and this is Christian righteousness. What difference is there between philosophy and the teaching of Christ? If we merit the forgiveness of sins by these illicit acts of ours, what use is there for Christ? We have heard of some who in their sermons laid aside the gospel and propound on the ethics of Aristotle. Not going to help anybody. In order not to bypass Christ altogether, our opponents require a knowledge of the history about Christ and the claim that he merited for us a certain disposition or, as they call it, initial grace, which they understand as a disposition inclining us to love God more easily. It is clear, however, what they ascribe to is to this disposition. They imagine that the acts of the will before the disposition of those after it are of the same type. They imagine that their will can love God. We're in complete disagreement with that. Otherwise, Christ had no reason to come and die for the sins of the world. Good day. Pastor Sagi signing off from Emmanuel Lutheran Church, Farming Township.
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0: The rosary tonight is in memory of Donnie Vauk.
8: We, the priests and seminarians of the Diocese of St. Cloud, would like to offer this rosary for your intention. We ask you to join us in prayer for an increase in the number of young men and women to dedicate their life to God as a priest or religious.

0: In the name of the Father, and of the Son, and of the Holy Spirit. Amen.
1: I believe in God, Father Almighty, Creator of heaven and earth,
0: and in Jesus Christ, His only Son, our Lord, who was conceived by the Holy Spirit, born of the Virgin Mary, suffered under Pontius Pilate, was crucified, died, and was buried. He descended into hell. The third day He rose again from the dead. He ascended into heaven, sitting at the right hand of the God the Father Almighty. From thence He shall come to judge the living and the dead.
2: I believe in the Holy Spirit, the Holy Catholic Church, the communion of saints, the forgiveness of sins, the resurrection of the body, and life everlasting. Amen.
1: Our Father, who art in heaven, hallowed be thy name.
0: Thy kingdom come, thy will be done, on earth as it is in heaven.
2: Give us this day our daily bread, and forgive us our trespasses, as we forgive those who trespass against us. And lead us not into temptation, but deliver us from evil.
1: For an increase of the virtues of faith, hope, and charity.
0: Hail Mary, full of grace, the Lord is with thee. Blessed art thou among women, and blessed is the fruit of thy womb, Jesus.
2: Holy Mary, Mother of God, pray for us sinners, now and at the hour of our death. Amen.
0: Hail Mary, full of grace, the Lord is with thee. Blessed art thou.

0: Almighty Jesus,
1: forgive us our sins, save us from the fires of hell, lead all souls to heaven, especially those who have most need of thy mercy.
2: The first sorrowful mystery, the agony in the garden. Our Father, who art in heaven, hallowed be thy name. Thy kingdom come, thy will be done, on earth as it is in heaven.
3: Give us this day our daily bread, and forgive us our trespasses, as we forgive those who trespass against us. And lead us not into temptation, but deliver us from evil.
2: Hail Mary, full of grace, the Lord is with thee. Blessed art thou among women, and blessed is the fruit of thy womb, Jesus.
3: Holy Mary, Mother of God, pray for us sinners, now and at the hour of our death. Amen.
2: Hail Mary, full of grace, the Lord is with thee. Blessed art thou among women, and blessed is the fruit of thy womb, Jesus.
3: Holy Mary, Mother of God, pray for us sinners, now and at the hour of our death. Amen.
2: Hail Mary, full of grace, the Lord is with thee. Blessed art thou among women, and blessed is the fruit of thy womb, Jesus.
3: Holy Mary, Mother of God, pray for us sinners, now and at the hour of our death. Amen.
2: Hail Mary, full of grace, the Lord is with thee. Blessed art thou among women, and blessed is the fruit of thy womb, Jesus.
3: Holy Mary, Mother of God, pray for us sinners, now and at the hour of our death. Amen.
2: Hail Mary, full of grace, the Lord is with thee. Blessed art thou among women, and blessed is the fruit of thy womb, Jesus.
3: Holy Mary, Mother of God, pray for us sinners, now and at the hour of our death. Amen.
2: Hail Mary, full of grace, the Lord is with thee. Blessed art thou among women, and blessed is the fruit of thy womb, Jesus.
3: Holy Mary, Mother of God, pray for us sinners, now and at the hour of our death. Amen.
2: Hail Mary, full of grace, the Lord is with thee. Blessed art thou among women, and blessed is the fruit of thy womb, Jesus.
3: Holy Mary, Mother of God, pray for us sinners, now and at the hour of our death. Amen.
2: Hail Mary, full of grace, the Lord is with thee. Blessed art thou among women, and blessed is the fruit of thy womb, Jesus.
3: Holy Mary, Mother of God, pray for us sinners, now and at the hour of our death. Amen.
2: Hail Mary, full of grace, the Lord is with thee. Blessed art thou among women, and blessed is the fruit of thy womb, Jesus.
3: Holy Mary, Mother of God, pray for us sinners, now and at the hour of our death. Amen.
2: Hail Mary, full of grace, the Lord is with thee. Blessed art thou among women, and blessed is the fruit of thy womb, Jesus.
3: Holy Mary, Mother of God, pray for us sinners, now and at the hour of our death. Amen.
2: Glory be to the Father, and to the Son, and to the Holy Spirit.
3: As it was in the beginning, is now, and ever shall be, world without end. Amen.
2: O my Jesus, forgive us our sins, save us from the fires of hell. Lead all souls to heaven, especially those who have most need of thy mercy. The second sorrowful mystery, the scourging of Jesus at the pillar. Our Father, who art in heaven, hallowed be thy name. Thy kingdom come, thy will be done, on earth as it is in heaven.
3: Give us this day our daily bread, and forgive us our trespasses, as we forgive those who trespass against us. And lead us not into temptation, but deliver us from evil.
2: Hail Mary, full of grace, the Lord is with thee. Blessed art thou among women, and blessed is the fruit of thy womb, Jesus.
3: Holy Mary, Mother of God, pray for us sinners, now and at the hour of our death. Amen.
2: Hail Mary, full of grace, the Lord is with thee. Blessed art thou among women, and blessed is the fruit of thy womb, Jesus.
3: Holy Mary, Mother of God, pray for us sinners, now and at the hour of our death. Amen.
2: Hail Mary, full of grace, the Lord is with thee. Blessed art thou among women, and blessed is the fruit of thy womb, Jesus.
3: Holy Mary, Mother of God, pray for us sinners, now and at the hour of our death. Amen.
2: Hail Mary, full of grace, the Lord is with thee. Blessed art thou among women, and blessed is the fruit of thy womb, Jesus.
3: Holy Mary, Mother of God, pray for us sinners, now and at the hour of our death. Amen.
2: Hail Mary, full of grace, the Lord is with thee. Blessed art thou among women, and blessed is the fruit of thy womb, Jesus.
3: Holy Mary, Mother of God, pray for us sinners, now and at the hour of our death. Amen.
2: Hail Mary, full of grace, the Lord is with thee. Blessed art thou among women, and blessed is the fruit of thy womb, Jesus.
3: Holy Mary, Mother of God, pray for us sinners, now and at the hour of our death. Amen.
2: Hail Mary, full of grace, the Lord is with thee. Blessed art thou among women, and blessed is the fruit of thy womb, Jesus.

0: Mother of God, pray for us sinners, now and at the hour of our death. Amen.
1: Hail Mary, full of grace, the Lord is with thee. Blessed art thou among women, and blessed is the fruit of thy womb, Jesus.
0: Holy Mary, Mother of God, pray for us sinners, now and at the hour of our death. Amen.
1: Hail Mary, full of grace, the Lord is with thee. Blessed art thou among women, and blessed is the fruit of thy womb, Jesus.
0: Holy Mary, Mother of God, pray for us sinners, now and at the hour of our death. Amen.
1: Hail Mary, full of grace, the Lord is with thee. Blessed art thou among women, and blessed is the fruit of thy womb, Jesus.
0: Holy Mary, Mother of God, pray for us sinners, now and at the hour of our death. Amen.
1: Glory be to the Father, and to the Son, and to the Holy Spirit.
0: As it was in the beginning, is now, and ever shall be, world without end. Amen.
1: O my Jesus, forgive us our sins, save us from the fires of hell. Lead all souls to heaven, especially those who have most need of thy mercy. The third sorrowful mystery, the crowning of thorns. Our Father, who art in heaven, hallowed be thy name. Thy kingdom come, thy will be done, on earth as it is in heaven.
0: Give us this day our daily bread, and forgive us our trespasses, as we forgive those who trespass against us. And lead us not into temptation, but deliver us from evil.
1: Hail Mary, full of grace, the Lord is with thee. Blessed art thou among women, and blessed is the fruit of thy womb, Jesus.
0: Holy Mary, Mother of God, pray for us sinners, now and at the hour of our death. Amen.
1: Hail Mary, full of grace, the Lord is with thee. Blessed art thou among women, and blessed is the fruit of thy womb, Jesus.
0: Holy Mary, Mother of God, pray for us sinners, now and at the hour of our death. Amen.
1: Hail Mary, full of grace, the Lord is with thee. Blessed art thou among women, and blessed is the fruit of thy womb, Jesus.
0: Holy Mary, Mother of God, pray for us sinners, now and at the hour of our death. Amen.
1: Hail Mary, full of grace, the Lord is with thee. Blessed art thou among women, and blessed is the fruit of thy womb, Jesus.
0: Holy Mary, Mother of God, pray for us sinners, now and at the hour of our death. Amen.
1: Hail Mary, full of grace, the Lord is with thee. Blessed art thou among women, and blessed is the fruit of thy womb, Jesus.
0: Holy Mary, Mother of God, pray for us sinners, now and at the hour of our death. Amen.
1: Hail Mary, full of grace, the Lord is with thee. Blessed art thou among women, and blessed is the fruit of thy womb, Jesus.
0: Holy Mary, Mother of God, pray for us sinners, now and at the hour of our death. Amen.
1: Hail Mary, full of grace, the Lord is with thee. Blessed art thou among women, and blessed is the fruit of thy womb, Jesus.
0: Holy Mary, Mother of God, pray for us sinners, now and at the hour of our death. Amen.
1: Hail Mary, full of grace, the Lord is with thee. Blessed art thou among women, and blessed is the fruit of thy womb, Jesus.
0: Holy Mary, Mother of God, pray for us sinners, now and at the hour of our death. Amen.
1: Hail Mary, full of grace, the Lord is with thee. Blessed art thou among women, and blessed is the fruit of thy womb, Jesus.
0: Holy Mary, Mother of God, pray for us sinners, now and at the hour of our death. Amen.
1: Hail Mary, full of grace, the Lord is with thee. Blessed art thou among women, and blessed is the fruit of thy womb, Jesus.
0: Holy Mary, Mother of God, pray for us sinners, now and at the hour of our death. Amen.
1: Glory be to the Father, and to the Son, and to the Holy Spirit.
0: As it was in the beginning, is now, and ever shall be, world without end. Amen.
1: O my Jesus, forgive us our sins, save us from the fires of hell. Lead all souls to heaven, especially those who have most need of thy mercy. The fourth sorrowful mystery, the carrying of the cross to Calvary. Our Father, who art in heaven, hallowed be thy name. Thy kingdom come, thy will be done, on earth as it is in heaven.
0: Give us this day our daily bread, and forgive us our trespasses, as we forgive those who trespass against us. And lead us not into temptation, but deliver us from evil.
1: Hail Mary, full of grace, the Lord is with thee. Blessed art thou among women, and blessed is the fruit of thy womb, Jesus.
0: Holy Mary, Mother of God, pray for us sinners, now and at the hour of our death. Amen.
1: Hail Mary, full of grace, the Lord is with thee. Blessed art thou among women, and blessed is the fruit of thy womb, Jesus.
0: Holy Mary, Mother of God, pray for us sinners, now and at the hour of our death. Amen.
1: Hail Mary, full of grace, the Lord is with thee. Blessed art thou among women, and blessed is the fruit of thy womb, Jesus.
0: Holy Mary, Mother of God,

0: pray for us sinners, now and at the hour of our death. Amen.
1: Hail Mary, full of grace, the Lord is with thee. Blessed art thou among women, and blessed is the fruit of thy womb, Jesus.
0: Holy Mary, Mother of God, pray for us sinners, now and at the hour of our death. Amen.
1: Hail Mary, full of grace, the Lord is with thee. Blessed art thou among women, and blessed is the fruit of thy womb, Jesus.
0: Holy Mary, Mother of God, pray for us sinners, now and at the hour of our death. Amen.
1: Hail Mary, full of grace, the Lord is with thee. Blessed art thou among women, and blessed is the fruit of thy womb, Jesus.
0: Holy Mary, Mother of God, pray for us sinners, now and at the hour of our death. Amen.
1: Hail Mary, full of grace, the Lord is with thee. Blessed art thou among women, and blessed is the fruit of thy womb, Jesus.
0: Holy Mary, Mother of God, pray for us sinners, now and at the hour of our death. Amen.
1: Hail Mary, full of grace, the Lord is with thee. Blessed art thou among women, and blessed is the fruit of thy womb, Jesus.
0: Holy Mary, Mother of God, pray for us sinners, now and at the hour of our death. Amen.
1: Hail Mary, full of grace, the Lord is with thee. Blessed art thou among women, and blessed is the fruit of thy womb, Jesus.
0: Holy Mary, Mother of God, pray for us sinners, now and at the hour of our death. Amen.
1: Hail Mary, full of grace, the Lord is with thee. Blessed art thou among women, and blessed is the fruit of thy womb, Jesus.
0: Holy Mary, Mother of God, pray for us sinners, now and at the hour of our death. Amen.
1: Glory be to the Father, and to the Son, and to the Holy Spirit.
0: As it was in the beginning, is now, and ever shall be, world without end. Amen.
1: O my Jesus, forgive us our sins, save us from the fires of hell. Lead all souls to heaven, especially those who most need thy mercy. The fifth sorrowful mystery, the crucifixion. Our Father, who art in heaven, hallowed be thy name. Thy kingdom come, thy will be done, on earth as it is in heaven.
0: Give us this day our daily bread, and forgive us our trespasses, as we forgive those who trespass against us. And lead us not into temptation, but deliver us from evil.
1: Hail Mary, full of grace, the Lord is with thee. Blessed art thou among women, and blessed is the fruit of thy womb, Jesus.
0: Holy Mary, Mother of God, pray for us sinners, now and at the hour of our death. Amen.
1: Hail Mary, full of grace, the Lord is with thee. Blessed art thou among women, and blessed is the fruit of thy womb, Jesus.
0: Holy Mary, Mother of God, pray for us sinners, now and at the hour of our death. Amen.
1: Hail Mary, full of grace, the Lord is with thee. Blessed art thou among women, and blessed is the fruit of thy womb, Jesus.
0: Holy Mary, Mother of God, pray for us sinners, now and at the hour of our death. Amen.
1: Hail Mary, full of grace, the Lord is with thee. Blessed art thou among women, and blessed is the fruit of thy womb, Jesus.
0: Holy Mary, Mother of God, pray for us sinners, now and at the hour of our death. Amen.
1: Hail Mary, full of grace, the Lord is with thee. Blessed art thou among women, and blessed is the fruit of thy womb, Jesus.
0: Holy Mary, Mother of God, pray for us sinners, now and at the hour of our death. Amen.
1: Hail Mary, full of grace, the Lord is with thee. Blessed art thou among women, and blessed is the fruit of thy womb, Jesus.
0: Holy Mary, Mother of God, pray for us sinners, now and at the hour of our death. Amen.
1: Hail Mary, full of grace, the Lord is with thee. Blessed art thou among women, and blessed is the fruit of thy womb, Jesus.
0: Holy Mary, Mother of God, pray for us sinners, now and at the hour of our death. Amen.
1: Hail Mary, full of grace, the Lord is with thee. Blessed art thou among women, and blessed is the fruit of thy womb, Jesus.
0: Holy Mary, Mother of God, pray for us sinners, now and at the hour of our death. Amen.
1: Hail Mary, full of grace, the Lord is with thee. Blessed art thou among women, and blessed is the fruit of thy womb, Jesus.
0: Holy Mary, Mother of God, pray for us sinners, now and at the hour of our death. Amen.
1: Hail Mary, full of grace, the Lord is with thee. Blessed art thou among women, and blessed is the fruit of thy womb, Jesus.
0: Holy Mary, Mother of God, pray for us sinners, now and at the hour of our death. Amen.
1: Glory be to the Father, and to the Son, and to the Holy Spirit.
0: As it was in the beginning, is now, and ever shall be, world without end. Amen.
1: O my Jesus, forgive us our sins, save us from the fires of hell. Lead all souls to heaven, especially those who have most need of thy mercy. Hail, Holy Queen, Mother of Mercy, our life, our sweetness, and our hope. To thee do we cry, poor banished children of Eve. To thee do we send up our sighs, mourning and weeping in this valley of tears. Turn then, most gracious Advocate, thine eyes of mercy towards us, and after this our exile, show unto us the blessed fruit of thy womb, Jesus. O clement, O loving, O sweet Virgin Mary, pray for us, O holy Mother of God,
0: that we may be made worthy of the promises of Christ.
2: In the name of the Father, and the Son, and the Holy Spirit.
1: Amen.
3: 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Tonight's inspirational selections are brought to you by the Knights of Columbus, St. Joseph the Worker Council of St. Rosa, New Munich, and Freeport.

0: This inspirational selection is in honor of the unborn child and the sanctity of marriage. 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
1: Meditation from St. Benedict's Monastery, St. Joseph, Minnesota. September is the month of the autumn equinox, when the hours of light and darkness equalize. There is a sense of leaving behind the carefree days of summer and turning to more serious pursuits. What lesson does this time of the equinox

0: contain? He teaches us about balance, which for Benedictines is a key word. We need to nurture our spirit, mind, and body to be fit for the work of seeking God. This means that we have to make sure there is time for prayer, time for work, and time for leisure. September's balance of daylight and darkness remind us to examine our lives and routines and ask ourselves questions like, do I give enough time to God? Do I take time to recreate and renew myself? Do I give enough to others? What changes do I need to make? Thank you, September, for reminding us about the value of balance. This is Sister Moira Wild for the Sisters of St. Benedict, St. Joseph, Minnesota.
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2: Hello and welcome to Through the Bible with Les Feldick, an inspirational and informative half hour of insight into the heart of Scripture. In addition to teaching the Bible, Les is a full-time rancher, having a down-to-earth, practical teaching style that makes the Bible come to life. All programs are available on audio tape, videotape, and in printed form. At the end of the program, there will be an address where you can contact the ministry. And now, here's Les Feldick with today's lesson.
3: Okay, now let's go right on into where we left off after our last program and back in 1 Corinthians chapter 15. And now we're going to look at verse 22. Now, like I said in the last half hour, we're going to take our time because there is so much in the rest of this 15th chapter of Corinthians that I don't want to skim over it. All right, now in verse 22, for as in Adam all die. Now that, of course, we covered last program, that when Adam sinned as the federal head of the human race, every human being, including Eve and all of the children of Adam and Eve and anyone that's ever been born since, now has that fallen sin nature of Adam. All right, so as in Adam all die, even so in Christ, remember, the creator of everything, even so in Christ shall, what's the next word? All be made alive. Now that throws a curve at people. If they read carefully, they should say, well, now wait a minute. Are the lost going to be resurrected? Yes. That surprises people. Come back to John's Gospel. John's Gospel. The lost are going to be resurrected. They're not in their eternal state as yet. They're going to have to come out bodily to appear before the great white throne of Revelation 20 and then go to their eternal doom bodily with a body fit for the lake of fire, whereas we will have a body fit for glory. All right, now Jesus explains it himself so clearly in John's Gospel, chapter 5, and drop in at verse 28. John's Gospel, chapter 5, verse 28. Wait till you've all found it. John chapter 5, verse 28. And Jesus says, marvel not at this, for the hour is coming, in the which all that are in the graves shall hear his voice, and shall come forth. Now from that verse alone, we have people who teach, of course, a general resurrection of everybody, all at the same time. The saved and the lost. The saved go to their doom, and the saved go to their glory, and the lost go to their doom. Just about got that backwards, didn't I? But anyway, all that are in the graves are going to hear God's call to come forth. But, now let's be careful. Don't just read it that far and stop. They, verse 29, who have done good, and I'll put the verb back in, will come forth unto the resurrection of life. They who have done evil will come forth unto the resurrection of condemnation. Now you have two distinct groups of people who are going to be resurrected. All right, now if you just sit on John's Gospel alone, it would seem as though, yeah, it's all going to happen at the same time. The lost are resurrected and go to their doom. The saved are resurrected and go to their glory. Just one resurrection. All right, but now come back to 1 Corinthians 15 again, and see, that's why Paul is the one that reveals so many things that the rest of Scripture doesn't even touch on. And that's why I can't understand why so many people today totally ignore Paul's epistles. Because it's in Paul alone that we find the true nature of the old Adam. Now, I know the Old Testament says the heart is desperately wicked. Who can know it? And we certainly know that Jesus taught that the heart was wicked. But yet, it isn't until you get to Paul's writing that you get this understanding that this Adamic sin nature is inherited ever since Adam. It has just come down generation after generation. All right, now the same way with this resurrection deal. There is more taught about resurrection, I think, in 1 Corinthians 15 than almost all the rest of the Bible put together. Now, we know the Old Testament people believed in resurrection. Job, for sure, said, I know that my Redeemer liveth, and in the latter days shall stand upon the earth, and in my flesh I shall, what? See God. What was he talking about? Resurrection. David, after he'd lost the child to Bathsheba, after mourning for a whole week, what did he suddenly realize? He couldn't bring that child back, but what did he say? I'll go to him. And so what was he speaking of? Resurrection life, see? But now, here Paul is going to just unload on us all the details of resurrection. All right, verse 23. Even though all are going to be resurrected, up in verse 22, and according to John 5, verse 23, the first word is what? But, see? And what am I always telling you? One of the biggest words in Scripture. Because this one little three-lettered word now opens up a whole vista that otherwise we would have never understood. That yes, there's going to be a resurrection of the saved, there's going to be a resurrection of the lost, but not all at once. But every man, lost or saved, in his own order, or I think a better word would have been company. And again, I always like to go back to the military. Those of you who have been in service, we always understood the military chain of command. The smallest was the company, probably 100, 120 men. And from that, you went, and it's been so long since I've been in, I'm almost forgotten. From the company, we went to the battalion, and from the battalion to the regiment, and the regiment on up until you get a division, and then so many divisions make an army. It was an organization. All right, now Paul is saying the same thing. Of all the people who have lived and died and are one day going to be resurrected, there's going to be an order in the resurrection so that every group will be in their specific company at resurrection. They're not all going to just come out like one great big group. All right, let's read on. Every man in his own company, Christ the first fruits. We've already looked at where that came from. It gave us an inkling now that we can look at the resurrections much like Israel practiced her grain harvest. Because after all, what does God consider bringing human people unto himself? What does he call it? A harvest. See, in his earthly ministry, he said, the fields are white unto harvest, but the laborers are few. Now, that was, of course, just an analogy. And so it is. The human race has been harvested through the efforts of God, whether it's Old Testament or New. That doesn't make any difference. All right, so the implication now is that the whole harvest of mankind can be likened like the three sequences of Israel's harvest. First, the first fruits, the sampling of the early ripening grain, then the major harvest, and then the third part would be the corners and the gleanings. All right, now let's just analyze it a minute from a logical standpoint. Well, let me see first the first fruits. Come back with me to Matthew 27. I forgot to do that in the first half hour. We'll do it now. Matthew 27. At the time of the crucifixion, and we come down to verse 51 of Matthew 27. Christ, in verse 50, has just given up the ghost. He's died. Verse 51, And behold, the veil of the temple was rent in twain from the top to the bottom. The earth did quake, and the rocks rent, all in response to what had just happened up there on Calvary and his death. All of nature responded convulsively. And then we come to the next verse, verse 52, and the graves, that is in the area of Jerusalem, the graves were opened, not all of them, but some of them, and many bodies of the saints. Now remember, the saints of any age are the believers, okay? In other words, your believing Israelites were of the company of the saints. Those who were believers during Christ's earthly ministry were saints. Those who believed during the Acts period are saints. Those of us who believe in the church period were saints. Those who are saved during the tribulation are going to be called saints. And so it's just a general term regarding those who are believers. So here we have a group of Jewish believers, because there certainly weren't enough Gentiles in that Old Testament economy to count. And so evidently these were Jewish believers who had been buried in the area of Jerusalem. And after, verse 53, and they came out of the graves after his resurrection. Now that's an important verse, because you see, if they would have come out of the grave before Christ was resurrected, that would throw a kilter in the whole plan of God that Christ was the first fruits of resurrection. He is the first to have ever been resurrected from the dead. Never had it happened before. But after he had been resurrected, then these others could come forth and to comprise what I now call that sheaf that was indicated in Leviticus. And it completes then the plural of the word first fruits. Had Christ only come alone, then it would have to be he was the first fruit of resurrection. But it's not. The feast day of first fruits was to take not just one stem of grain, but many who were all just sampling of the crop that was to come. And then they were brought together in a sheaf, and they were taken to the priest. Here is my offering of first fruits. All right, so now I have to feel that these Jewish saints who were resurrected here right after Christ was, comprise then that which we call the first fruits. All right, now let's come back then to 1 Corinthians 15 once again. So now then, he says, every man, verse 23 of 1 Corinthians 15, every man is going to be resurrected within his company. In other words, church age saints aren't going to be resurrected with the Old Testament saints. We certainly aren't going to be part of the first fruits, because that's already happened. All right, so let's look at the harvest process as we saw it on the board in the last half hour. First, the first fruits were taken out as a sampling. Then they went in and took what? The main harvest, the main part of the field, all but the corners and the gleanings was harvested. And then that which was left was harvested last of all. Now, just stop and think for a moment. You know, we're in Oklahoma, and that's wheat country, at least in the western part of the state. When that wheat farmer has gone out and has harvested the main part of his fields, my, he can fill those bins with grain. Thousands and thousands of bushels. Now, if perchance he did leave the corners like they did then, how much would that be by comparison? Well, just a small, small fraction, see? Now, let's bring it into the spiritual realm. Christ in the first fruits, that's accomplished. But now, where has been the largest number of people brought in God's harvest? Old Testament or church age? Well, the church age, see? Because now go back into the Old Testament economy. The little nation of Israel never had more than probably 10 million people at the most. And only a few of them were true believers. You go back before the flood, and there were precious few believers. By the time you got to the flood, only 8 souls. So you see, even before the flood, there were very few that God could count on as his. Throughout the nation of Israel's history, very few Jews, percentage-wise, were believers. So there weren't many there. Even in Christ's earthly ministry, I like to point out, at least in the area of Jerusalem and Judea, how many believers were accumulated in the upper room there in Acts chapter 1.

0: 120. 120. Shocking. That after 3 years of the Lord's own earthly ministry, there were only 120 Jewish believers, evidently. Now, there may have been a few up in the Galilee, I don't know, but in the area of Jerusalem, there must not have been any more than these 120. So, compared to the millions that have come in through the last 1900 years of the preaching of the gospel of grace, how many, I'll ask the question again, how many Old Testament believers were there? Very few. So what can we liken it to? The corners and the gleanings. So here's the order of resurrections. Repeat it again. The first fruits, Christ and those who came out of the grave. Then the harvest of the church. And we're going to look at that next. And then we still have the corners and the gleanings left, which I feel will be the tribulation saints who will be saved during the tribulation. Now come back with me to Daniel chapter 12. And I'm going to throw the tribulation saints in with the Old Testament saints, as well as those who were believers during Christ's earthly ministry, because they were still all connected to Judaism and to the Jewish and or Israel's program, and they were not part of what I call the body of Christ. But look how Daniel covers it. Let's just start with verse 1. Daniel chapter 12, verse 1. Now remember, this is Old Testament, and he's talking about resurrection just like Paul does. Verse 1. At that time shall Michael stand up, the great prince who stands for the children of thy people. Now Daniel was a Jew, so the thy people would be Israel. And there shall be a time of trouble such as never was since there was a nation even to that same time. That's the foretelling of the tribulation that Israel's still going to have to go through. That time of trouble such as never was since there was a nation even to that same time. And at that time, that is the tribulation, thy people shall be delivered, every one that shall be found written in the book. Yes, there's going to be a remnant of Israel saved. We know that. Especially as we come to the end of that 7 years. All right, verse 2. And many of them who sleep in the dust of the earth shall awake, some to everlasting life, and some to shame and everlasting contempt. Now again, Daniel, by inspiration, writes almost as if it's going to be a general resurrection, that the lost Jew is going to be resurrected the same time as the saved Jew, but you have to compare this again now with the Revelation, and we know that that's not going to be the case. Only the believing Jews are going to be resurrected first, and then 1,000 years later, then the lost Jews are going to be resurrected for the great white throne, just like we see the comparison with John chapter 5. All right. Verse 3. And they that be wise, in other words, they have believed what God has instructed them to believe, even in the Old Testament economy, it was based on their faith, remember. Those who are wise shall shine as the brightness of the firmament, and they that turn many to righteousness as the stars forever. In other words, God's going to always reward righteousness in the believer. All right, verse 4. But thou, O Daniel, shut up the words and seal the book. Now remember that. God is telling Daniel to just close the book, forget about it. So close the book or seal the book even till the time of the end. Now from Daniel's perspective, which is about 500 B.C., that's going to be 2,500 years that the book of Daniel is to be closed up and not considered all that much. All right, close the book. And then he says, even to the time of the end, many shall run to and fro, knowledge shall be increased, that is, at the time of the end. And then verse 5, and I, Daniel, looked, and behold, there stood two others, the one on this side of the bank of the river, and the other on that side of the bank of the river. And one said to the man clothed in linen, who was upon the waters of the river, how long shall it be to the end of these wonders? In other words, these prophecies written by Daniel. Verse 7, and I heard the man clothed in linen who was upon the waters of the river, when he held up his right hand and his left hand unto heaven, and swear by him that liveth forever, that it should be, now here we come, the tribulation timing again, that everything is going to be put on hold for a time, times, and half a time. In other words, for 3.5 years. And when he shall have accomplished to scatter the power of the holy people, all these things shall be finished. Now you say, well, I thought the tribulation was 7 years. Well, it is. But the time of the midpoint is when the Antichrist will come in, remember, and defile the temple and will turn on the Jew. And so it's that last 3.5 years that Daniel is foretelling. That horrible, horrible period of time when the earth is going to come under the wrath not only of God, but also of Satan himself. And so he is only including the last 3.5 years, and then shall everything be finished. All right, now verse 8. But Daniel says, I heard, and I understood not. And I said, O my Lord, what shall be the end of these things? Now, isn't it amazing that these Old Testament prophets got a glimpse of the things that were coming? Now, they didn't get the full picture, but Daniel got enough of a glimpse that I think it just scared him down to his shoelaces. What in the world is going to come on the earth, and especially upon my people Israel? And he says, what shall be the end of these things? Now, verse 9. And the Lord said, go thy way, Daniel, for the words are closed up until the end, and sealed till the time of the end. Now, what's he saying? That these prophetic utterances of Daniel, no one was to understand until we'd get close to the end time. And I think I brought this out in one of our other programs. And you know, that was so true. There was absolutely nothing preached or taught concerning end time events until about the 1800s, the middle 1800s. And men of God all of a sudden began to put the prophetic scriptures together, and they began to write concerning the nations of the world that would be coming to the top, such as Russia. Who would have ever dreamed Russia becoming a world power? They did, by virtue of the scriptures. They began to talk about a returning Israel, the land of Israel once again becoming a viable nation. Who would have ever dreamed of such a thing with the Jews scattered all over the world? But they did, because the scriptures were beginning to be opened up by the Holy Spirit. And by the time you get to 1900, there was a whole raft of men that were beginning to put the end time prophecies in a pretty good perspective. You'd be amazed at how close they were to what we've seen happen now in the last 10 or 20 years. All right, so the Lord told Daniel that his book would be closed up until it would approach the end time. Verse 10, many shall be purified and made white and tried or tested, but the wicked shall do wickedly. In other words, just exactly what we've seen. Sin is just going to get more evident with every passing day. And none of the wicked shall understand. Isn't it amazing? The unsaved world out there, they have no concept of how accurately this book is being fulfilled. And of course, this is my reason for believing it from cover to cover, is because every prophecy that I see fulfilled confirms that this is a supernatural book. I was thinking yet the other day, can you think of a single book of religion, of anything in the world, cults or religions or whatever you think, that can tell the future 2,500 years in advance? Not a one. Not a one. There is not a single word of prophecy that is actually being fulfilled in a single book of religion that you can find in the world, except this one. Now, I know there are some of these things that are hard to believe. I know that, and I take them by faith, but I still have to say, but Lord, it's hard to believe. But, you know, I came up with something the other night. I was talking about the rapture and the sudden taking away from all the believers, and, you know, that's hard for people to comprehend. How in the world is God going to do it? Now, I use this analogy, and I said, now, look, go out on a real clear, starry night. And just look at that mass of stars. And all we see is a little part of our own galaxy, the Milky Way. Just a part of it. With all of its billions upon billions of stars in just the Milky Way galaxy alone. Now they tell us that there are billions of galaxies. You know, I have to be proud. I got a little 9-year-old grandson, and he just wows me every once in a while. His daddy had just been showing him how many stars were up there, and they got in how. He says, "Well, why don't you just put that on paper? See if you can write out a number big enough to get close to how many stars are out there." Now, the little rascal's only 9 years old, but you know what he did? He put a 1 and he put zeros all the way down the length of a sheet of typewriter paper, and then on the bottom, and he says, "And to the same power." Boy, that's way beyond me. I couldn't believe it. But see, he's close. Because you see, of the billions and billions of galaxies in which there are billions of stars. But now, here's my point. Has a single one of them ever been out of control? Not a one. Who controls them? The same Lord Jesus that's one day going to take us off the earth.
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3: it's all yours, boys. Well, thank you very much, Barry Johnson, as we welcome you to Leo Polkamp Stadium on the campus of Piers High School, as it is Friday night football. Albany Husky football is on the air here on your Friday evening as the 3-0 Albany Huskies take on the 3-0 Piers Pioneers in what should be a fantastic matchup here tonight as we welcome you into the Northam Buildings Incorporated pregame show. 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
4: yes.
3: Can't really beat 6-0 combined, can you?
4: No. I don't think mathematically that is possible. Unless, I guess, 7-0 combined, but neither of these teams can boast that fourth win just yet.
3: Not yet. Somebody's going to be 4-0 coming into tonight's game. A fun matchup between two quality teams, Max.
4: Yeah, it's going to be a lot of fun. And, I mean, when you talk about these two teams, they're very different when it comes to how things are getting done. Albany, a little bit more reliant on their defense. And meanwhile, for Piers, I don't know if you saw the same scores that I did, Kirby, but it looked more like a basketball matchup than it did for football. So they've hung 60 on teams routinely this season. So it is an explosive offense that is predicated mostly on the run. And they run about 80% of the time, and their 20% pass, about 90% of those passes are going to be off play action. So everything is built off of their run game. So luckily for Albany, if they can get to that run game early, then you can start to make this team one-dimensional. But if they have a little bit of success with the run team or run side of things for Piers, get ready because it might be a track meet.
3: Piers and their head coach Danny Sayer, 61-7 victors over Sauk Center, 42-6 victors over Foley, and 60-0 over Minnewaska. Albany, no slouch either at 3-0, beating Litchfield 38-24, Pequot 20-19, and Melrose last week 41-16. 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Always some extra oomph. Not that the boys needed it tonight against Albany, did they?
4: No, I mean, it's called billboard material or bulletin board material for a reason. So it is definitely something that kind of sticks in your craw, and you definitely kind of want to stick it to the team that always schedules you for their homecoming. So it's going to be something that Albany wants to maybe focus on, but also let it get a little too far.
3: We're going to take a two-minute timeout for this evening's national anthem. 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
3: Back at Leo Polkamp Field here in Piers on your Friday night Northland Buildings Incorporated pregame show continues on. Max, a different look to the Husky sideline as Husky head football coach Mike Ellingson going under a procedure earlier this week, so they'll be without their head coach. Talk about the effects that could have on a team.
4: Well, it could kind of go one of two ways, and one, it kind of brings the team a little bit closer together. You start just focusing one play at a time, and, you know, eventually you start putting together a pretty good piece of work, but there is a chance that things get a little distracting, you know. It's not exactly the same guy that's harping on you, so maybe you're not exactly, you know, going to take your assistant coach as seriously as a head coach or something like that. So there is a lot of variables that go into it, and it comes down to how each player kind of responds. It's not a whole team-wide kind of a thing. It's going to be more player-to-player basis, so it'll be interesting how Albany kind of responds to that. And not only that, but hopefully, you know, head coach Ellingson does get better. You know, that those are never really fun things when you have to go to the doctor's office for anything.
3: We, of course, wish the best. We at Chasm Radio wish the best of luck health-wise to Mike Ellingson and his family in what hopefully is a very speedy recovery. Northland Buildings Incorporated pregame show. Albany, I believe, won the toss and deferred to the second half. Piers will receive the opening kick here as the Pioneers ranked third in the state. Albany ranked fifth in the state. I saw them ranked as low as seventh as well. Rankings don't put points on the scoreboard, Max, but hey, let's just call it a top five matchup.
4: Yeah, it's a top five matchup, and you know, you don't necessarily get your ranking for not being good or not doing anything eye-popping, you know, Kirby, because, I mean, both of these teams have been able to put up points and also keep teams to low point totals as well. So for these two teams, it's going to be kind of a little bit of a measuring stick as they're getting their first little, I don't know if you want to call it adversity, but it's their first very quality team that both of these teams are facing. So it'll be a little bit of a feeling out period in this first quarter. But then in the second quarter, I imagine things are going to start to open up.
3: The Northland Buildings Incorporated pregame show wraps up for you right here on KASM. Max, the Huskies last week, 448 yards on the ground. No offense to the Dutchman, but that was Melrose. This is Pierce.
4: Yeah, it's different, and it's different week to week. I mean, the guys feel good one week and then feel maybe a little more tense the next week. You know, maybe you pulled something or something like that. Maybe you just didn't feel really great about the install that week as well. So it's a lot different, and it's a different team. It's a team that, like we said, it's a top five team, and you don't go 60 rock on a team by, you know, not being stout defensively on the ball. Usually you got to earn those shutouts, right, Kirby?
3: 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No. As you like you said, you got to earn it. 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
4: It's like we said, it's kind of going to be a measuring stick kind of a game, and for Albany, you're going to want to be very – very sound defensively. You can't have guys overextending when it comes to this team, because they like to run counters. They like to kind of make you think a little bit. They'll run option as well. So this is the kind of a game where if your defensive ends get a little too excited and go straight uphill, it's going to be a long night.
3: Braden Faust, their Mr. Everything running back, back to receive with Sawyer Lochner, another running back for him. Their heels are at the 4-3 yard line as Hunter Becker has it teed up. We sit at 7:01. Barry Johnson back at Albany in the sports studio. Max Stagoff 4 feet in front of me. Kirby Hemish with you here at the press box. A crowded press box at Leo Polkamp Stadium, we'll say, as we're ready to rumble. Huskies and Pioneers, 3-0, top five matchup. And it's only September 25th. Gotta love it. As the Huskies break huddle, Albany white on white on white, helmet, jersey, pant. It's the whites against the blacks, as it's black, white, black for Pierce. Becker booms one deep. It'll be fielded at the 5-yard line by Tyler Kimmon. Kimmon up over the 20-yard line. He's wrapped up right there by Colton Bauer and tossed down at the 26. As Max, why did you think, you thought that was a racial joke there?
4: No.
3: It's black jerseys versus the white jerseys, as it'll be 1st and 10. For the Pierce Pioneers, here comes junior quarterback Preston Sayer. Preston, Max, had us drooling in pregame.
4: Well, yeah, he had a lot of touch to the ball, which is something that I think a quarterback for the Vikings could learn. But, I mean, for a team that runs a lot, he's a really good weapon.
3: Tight end right, Bo Waitala. Fullback in the backfield is Sawyer Lochner. Two backs behind him, Reed Nyman and Faust. Sayer looks at the sideline and his dad, head coach. It'll be a play fake. Preston's looking to throw, wants to go downtown, and has Waitala caught. He's got green grass in front of him. 20, wrapped up and put down at the 10-yard line. A huge play-action pickup on first down to Bo Waitala. 1st and 10, Pioneers.
4: Well, this Albany team we mentioned has had troubles in the passing game. They have 153 yards per game given up. That is quite a lot. And well, they go after the Albany secondary that has been a little shaky, and well, they come up big in that one play.
3: A good play fake right there by Preston Sayer. He hits Waitala in stride. Nice hustle tackle by Justin Reelin for the Husky D. It is 1st and goal from the 10 for Pierce after one play of about 65 yards. Handoff Faust. He goes right side. Cuts outside to the 5. He is into the end zone. Touchdown Pierce on 2 plays. 10-yard rushing touchdown for Braden Faust.
4: Well, is that kind of how you wanted to draw it up, Kirby, if you were Piers? Because I know that's kind of what I would want if I was coaching this Piers team. You get a big explosive